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0: Immigration officer in Austin, Texas today, Austin Police Chief Lisa Davis.
1: Police Department Special Investigation Unit, who investigates our officer-involved shootings, is on the scene. And I have spoken to Texas Rangers, who will be part of that investigation, and we'll be working side by side in this investigation as well.
0: Austin Mayor Kirk Watson says neighbors are afraid of ICE.
2: By just being on their streets, it creates some fear in our city. And if there's nothing to fear from this being done the way it was done, if there's nothing wrong with that, they should welcome an investigation. And if you're pro-law enforcement, you should see that an investigation that is done right.
0: DHS sources say that man shot is an illegal migrant from Venezuela with a final order of removal. He was taken to a trauma center within minutes. Protests have now erupted in Austin against ICE. Americans are losing confidence in the president as the conflict with Iran reaches month 7.
3: In a new Fox News poll, 7 in 10 voters say they believe the Trump administration lacks a clear strategy for ending the conflict. That includes 95% of Democrats, 83% of independents, and 43% of Republicans. The ongoing unrest causing gas prices to soar, and President Trump says he believes Americans are willing to pay.
4: Iran will not have a nuclear weapon. Now, for that, people are going to have to pay some extra gas. I think most people, if they had a vote on lower gas prices or letting Iran have a nuclear weapon, I'd be willing to vote that it would be a massive landslide.
3: And a growing number, 47% of voters say they believe the conflict will make the U.S. less safe in the long run.
0: Fox's Alex Hogan. Diesel prices hit a new record Sunday, surpassing $6.50 per gallon, according to AAA. 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
5: 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Just click listen, then swipe right and hear the latest news updates on your time. 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
0: U.S. weapons reaching new heights.
9: There have been rumors for years about American weapons deployed in space. And on Monday, the military confirmed it. Air Force Secretary Troy Mink admitted the U.S. has weapons stationed in Earth's orbit. And Space Force confirmed, writing in part, quote, these capabilities can be employed for offensive and defensive purposes at the direction of combatant commands. The announcement was immediately condemned by many of America's space rivals, including China. The Pentagon says the military buildup is partly China's fault, accusing Beijing of weaponizing space decades ago. But the new arms race could put the U.S. at odds with the Outer Space Treaty of 1967, which calls for space flight to be free and safe for all nations. In Washington, Alexandra Rahoff, Fox News.
0: The Pentagon has not confirmed what type of weapon or how long it's been there. Hours after Saudi Arabia's capital was attacked, the State Department issued a safety alert to Americans overseas regarding travel disruptions.
10: The alert is once again warning Americans in the region of possible airspace closures, flight cancellations, and travel disruptions. These are periodic reminders. And also for U.S. government employees who work in Saudi Arabia, they will require special authorization to be there. Saudi Arabia says it foiled the Iran-backed Houthi rebels' attack on its capital of Riyadh, intercepting and destroying a ballistic missile there. Some residents say they heard an explosion is happening near King Khaled International Airport, causing travel disruptions there. And for the first time in months, emergency air raid alerts sounded across the capital. The Houthis also tried to attack spots near the Red Sea, but those were thwarted as well.
0: Fox's Stephanie Bennett. 18 suspects in the 2021 assassination of Haitian President Jovenel Moïse are being extradited to the U.S. U.S. officials confirmed the individuals will face trial in Florida. I'm Angelo Bavaro, and this is Fox News. We'll be right back.
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1: Your WPG

PG Atlantic City electric AccuWeather forecast for South Jersey. Tonight, expect occasional rain and drizzle with cloudy and humid conditions, reaching a low of 63. Tomorrow, anticipate a thick cloud cover with a chance of showers in the afternoon as temperatures climb to a high of 71. Tomorrow night will bring cloudy skies with some rain showers as the low drops to 60. By Tuesday, expect cloudy and cool weather with strong winds and a chance of rain as temperatures peak at 65. I'm AccuWeather meteorologist Jason Caterina on WPG Talk Radio 95.5.

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1: All right, welcome. It is the Ben Ferguson Show. 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Reminder, if you are listening to the show, you will love the podcast we do each and every day. 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It's always free wherever you get your podcasts as we cover the news every day for you that way as well. So don't forget. Also, you can follow us on social media. If you don't follow us on Instagram, if you're on Instagram, definitely do it. I had a fabulous weekend hanging out at the Ole Miss game. It was incredible. I put a bunch of that up there with that victory over LSU. I was very blessed to be able to do the Walk of Champions and be on the sidelines for the game. And so I just say, hotty toddy, it was one heck of a game. I hope you guys got to watch it and enjoyed it. All right, I want to get some of the big news now. It is hard to believe that 4.5 years is how long the Russia full-scale invasion of Ukraine has been going on. And this war is now entering another interesting phase. Many would consider it to be a very dangerous phase. Overnight, the war didn't just come to another Ukrainian city. It came roaring towards Moscow. On the final day of Russia's parliamentary elections, and they are absolutely fake elections, they're not real. The majority of the people that would be in opposition aren't allowed to run. A lot of them are killed off. They disappear. They're the ones that you never see from again. The disappeared ones is a great way of describing it. It's all a ruse. It's all a fake election. Vladimir Putin and his everybody around him, his cronies, they're going to win. Everyone knows that. But they have these elections to say to the world, no, we actually just have these great elections and there's nothing here to see. We have fair elections and the people of Russia love Vladimir Putin and they love his party and they're going to just keep things the way they are. Now, this is an election where the data should have looked very different. If it was actually a free and fair election, number one, because overwhelmingly the people in Russia are against the war. Why? Because their sons are dying at record numbers. The number that have died, and we can't get a real number because they lie coming out of Russia, but it's bad. There are people that are actually being put in handcuffs in Russia and then taken to the front lines. They are using soldiers who have been wounded, some of them badly wounded, bandaging them up in essence, and then sending them back to the front lines. And if you don't go, then you're going to die probably by default in a Russian prison. It is, in many ways in Russia right now, genuinely hell on earth for the citizens of Russia. It would be very clear in this election, if it was a free and fair election, that you would not have a landslide victory for Vladimir Putin and his party. And if it was a free and fair election, the people that were opposed to this war and invasion of Ukraine would be allowed to be on the ballot. And guess what? They're not on the ballot. So I say all that to kind of set the stage for this next story. You have this election that's taking place. And then you have, for the first time ever, a massive attack on Moscow on the final day of their elections. Now, what Ukraine did was incredible. They launched what Moscow mayor described as the largest drone attack ever directed at the Russian capital and the surrounding region. And the numbers being claimed by Russian officials are staggering.

Now, Russia says that more than 1,600 Ukrainian drones were intercepted beginning Saturday across multiple fronts, with roughly 450 headed a significant number of drones that got through and were able to penetrate deep into Russia, into Moscow. Reuters, for example, they said witnesses heard like a lot of explosions in Moscow. They said they saw smoke rising from the Moscow oil refinery. Russian authorities said the refinery was damaged, so they admitted that. And what matters in that story is actually enormous, okay? This war is not simply about soldiers fighting over over trenches and villages in eastern Ukraine anymore. It's becoming a war now, and this is where Ukraine has kind of changed this war significantly over energy, and then over infrastructure, and then over the economics and the ability of each country to make the other side pay a price far beyond the front lines of this war. Early on in this war, it was more of a modern but traditional war. There was a front line. It was a numbers game. You then saw the massive increase of drones being used to not only find soldiers in movement, but also to explode those that they were finding. A lot of those videos, if you've seen them online, it's pretty clear that the way war is being fought in Ukraine, it is going to change the landscape of war in this country forever because of drone technology. We know that drone technology is coming in from China to Russia as well. And we've really kind of find out who are the best friends of Russia throughout all of this. And a lot of that is, again, coming from China. We've also seen Ukraine really up their game with their technology also. And they have been producing drones and buying and procuring drones at record numbers for these larger scale attacks. So this is a change. Now, the Moscow refinery is, by the way, just so you understand perspective here, it's not some meaningless target in the middle of nowhere. According to the latest available data that was cited by Reuters, it processed about 11.6 million metric tons of oil in 2024. It also produced millions of tons of gasoline and diesel that are used inside the country. Now, you know, Russia is a very cold country. They rely heavily on gasoline and diesel. The Ukrainian attacks against Russia refineries, they say, have already contributed to disruptions in Russia's refining system. There have been fuel shortages and a massive increase in the price for consumers in Russia. So if you think about the message that Ukraine appears now to be sending, it's this. You can attack our cities and you can attack our infrastructure, but your capital and your energy infrastructure are no longer beyond our reach. And the timing, by the way, could hardly have been more dramatic because it was clear that this happened as Russians were voting on the final day of the country's first parliamentary election since the full-scale invasion began in 2022. Now, these elections, I said, they're already like they're fake elections. But what Ukraine is showing is this is how bad it's gotten. And if you come out with all of a sudden saying like all these people that are pro-war and Putin are just like winning at record numbers, the world will then have, I guess, more proof of just what a sham your elections really, really are. And that's part of the reason why clearly they decided to do this. They also in Russia like to talk about Putin's victories in turnout, where they say that, you know, you've got like 99% turnout, which is insane and absurd. So if you are going outside on election day and there's hundreds or thousands of drones coming in, things are exploding, the chances of you getting out to go and vote should like lower dramatically, which goes back to the point I made a moment ago. This was a timing issue, and the timing was everything here. This was all about the timing. Now, I got a lot more to talk about with this, and we'll get into what this means for the back and forth, the tit for tat, okay? So we're going to have that for you in a moment. We'll get your phone calls in here. 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We're going to take a break. We're going to come back. We'll get your thoughts, your phone calls, your reactions in here and see what you think about it. Also, if you want to know what's happening each and every morning when you wake up, especially coming out of the White House, there's a really cool podcast.

0: 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It's called the 47 Morning Update. You will know everything that is going on at the White House and the biggest news stories. So don't forget to start your day with the 47 Morning Update. You can get it wherever you get your podcasts. Very quick break. We'll be right back.
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1: WPG, South Jersey's news authority.
8: A federal immigration agent shot a man in Austin today, according to city officials. Austin Mayor Kirk Watson.
9: With the nature of ICE and the way ICE is doing its business these days and the chaos that we see it.
8: An adult man who suffered a gunshot wound was transported to the hospital and was listed in stable but serious condition. President Trump says he's converting his proposed triumphal arch in Washington, D.C. into a top-grade military complex. In a post on Truth Social today, Trump said he made the decision at the strong request of the U.S. military, as well as national security purposes. The president says the arch would house, store, and have the rapid ability to use large numbers of drones plus snipers on both the roof and plaza areas. Carrot Top is awake and breathing on his own as he remains hospitalized following his suicide attempt. A representative for the comedian, whose real name is Scott Thompson, told TMZ Scott is under close medical care and is now awake, breathing on his own, and continuing to improve. I'm Rob Martier.
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0: All right, welcome back. It is the Ben Ferguson Show, and it is so nice to have you with us. I want to get some of your phone calls, get some of your reaction in here to all that we've been talking about. And it is truly interesting to see what is happening now, specifically in Russia, there with this massive attack. Now, I'll go back to what I was talking about a moment ago. Russia was even conducting voting in Ukrainian territories, we've also learned, that Moscow claims to have annexed but did not fully control. Ukraine rejected those votes as illegal, and the European Union has also condemned voting in occupied Ukrainian territory as well. Moscow's mayor claimed the drone attack was deliberately designed to disrupt their free election. Ukraine, again, has not publicly commented at this moment about this. But there's no denying that this was a very much a real attack, but also a symbolic attack. The Kremlin was attempting to demonstrate political stability. They were attempting to demonstrate political control. They were attempting to demonstrate that their air defenses were phenomenal. But there were firing over the Russian capital. And then explosions were being heard. Then smoke was rising from the oil refinery, their most important one. Then Russian residents in Moscow were being evacuated. Then the Russian authorities say three people died in the wider, quote, Moscow region. They said about 400 people, including 70 children, were evacuated from a 21-story apartment building after the attacks, and it was hit. Now, this is what this drone revolution has done to modern warfare. Geography does not protect you the way it used to. And it's clear now because of this that you no longer necessarily need a fleet of billion-dollar stealth bombers to threaten infrastructure that is hundreds of miles behind enemy lines. Because Moscow, if you look at the map compared to Ukraine, it is absolutely hundreds of miles away. It's also, compared to traditional warfare equipment, incredibly inexpensive, these unmanned aircraft, these drones. And they can produce these drones in huge numbers, and they're a one-and-done equipment buy. You're not expecting to get the drones back. And if you launch them the way that Ukraine did, in waves, and used to force an opponent to basically not only spend enormous resources trying to shoot them down, but it also shows you where their vulnerabilities are for your next attack to be even more effective. And that's clearly part of the calculus here, is that. So Ukraine is now what they've been doing for years as this war continues to drag on, is paying off because they have, in fact, spent years developing this, their long-range drone capabilities. Russia has been transforming its own drone arsenal with the help of China. And then that brings us to the second part of this story, which is because drones were flying towards Moscow, then the Russian drones were also attacking Ukraine. And Ukrainian authorities said an overnight Russian drone attack on Kyiv and that region killed four civilians, including three children. They say a mother and her three-year-old twins were killed after a drone struck their home, according to the Ukrainian Emergency Services. They say another girl died after a separate strike happened from that one. They say more than two dozen locations were damaged in that region, including, they said, homes, industrial and utility buildings, and agricultural property as well. Now, another Russian strike in Sumy killed one person, they say. Ukrainian authorities said that another person was reported killed in another region. And, of course, Russia has not responded to these strike accusations either. So both sides are doing it. Neither is talking about it. So on essentially the same day, just think about this and step back. You have families that were outside Moscow living a normal life, going to their elections that are rigged. And then dealing with the consequences of a massive Ukrainian drone strike. While families, by the way, outside of Kyiv, were dealing with the consequences of the Russian drones. And that is now, in essence, where this war stands. It doesn't seem like there's any daylight at all, or light even at the end of the tunnel for there to be a deal that is going to be done. But this is, and I think this is the learning point here, and also the concern, is just how much warfare is changing and how much data our adversaries, including China, are getting because of this war on this new drone warfare. That is the part that I think should just concern everyone, because the massive technology now is the duel, right? Like, it's the technology, it's the duel of the skies in these battles. Again, it is not your amazing amount of drone technology, okay? It is not any of that, right? Like, none of it. What it is it's clearly this type of

0: technology that is, well, I mean, I guess one way to basically put it is it's not that crazy. It's pretty simple. Like, if you've seen drones, you've seen the cost of drones, you've seen how inexpensive drones can be. It just isn't that expensive to have drones now. And so if it's not that expensive and you can have them and they can be these as I describe them, these one and done drones, then it's really, really, really impressive to see. Now, Russia is also claiming numbers that are, one, they're saying they had this great success in stopping these drones. You can decide if you believe Russia. And then you can also say that Russia's saying now, well, we're not as worried because we had these elections and we're somehow better than the Ukrainians. I don't think they're faking out anybody in the world at this point. Now, I'll say one final thing about this. Russia is also introducing another frightening development, and that is faster jet-powered attack drones. And that is what has also come out of this conversation that I just mentioned to you, which is we're seeing their new technology in their response to what we just witnessed. Reuters is reporting that Ukraine is racing to develop ways to stop not only Russia's newer jet-powered drones, but their greater speed, they say, can make them significantly harder to intercept. And mobile air defense units are having a hard time intercepting them. And that means they're potentially forcing Ukraine to use much more expensive air defense missiles against these comparably cheaper incoming weapons that are, in essence, suicide weapons, right? They're not trying to get them to come home. They're not needing to reuse them. These are one and done, throwaway, aluminum can type, you know, TV dinner type mentality, right? It's a one and done. It is paperware. If you're making dinner and you serve a meal on it and you throw it all away, that is the mentality now of this war. It's not expensive, by the way, for this technology because they're able to mass produce it. And again, I go back to you and I. You and I can buy drones now at a very low cost. It's incredible because the technology has become so mainstream, and that is now where the race to get them faster, right? And if you have these jet drones, as they're having in Russia, it causes a real problem for Ukraine. There's also a third caveat to with the point I just made, and that's this. You can expect that Ukraine is going to be asking Europe and the United States of America now for a lot more help with technology and arms. That is something that's going to happen, and that's going to be, I think, a really big problem because the question is, do you say yes against Russia because they're Russia, or do we say no, you're kind of going to have to do this one on your own? I think that's worth debating. I think it's an important debate to have, and I want to get your phone calls on it. 1-800-474-9732, 1-800-474-9732. 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We'll get your thoughts, your reaction to all of this, and see what you think. And again, do you believe that America should get involved in any of this? 1-800-474-9732. 1-800-474-9732. Also, on Facebook and X, you can follow me. If you're on Instagram, at Ben Ferguson Show, on Facebook, Ben Ferguson as well, and on X, Ben Ferguson Show. 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And you can also start your day with a 47 morning update, which is an absolute blast. You'll get the latest news coming out of the White House as well. 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Phone lines are open. We'll take a break. We'll come back, get your reaction to all of this. And should America get more involved with Ukraine? Yes or no, in light of what we just talked about? We'll have that coming up next, right after this.
1: Your WPG Atlantic City Electric AccuWeather forecast for South Jersey. Tonight, expect occasional rain and drizzle with cloudy and humid conditions, reaching a low of 63. Tomorrow, anticipate a thick cloud cover with a chance of showers in the afternoon as temperatures climb to a high of 71. Tomorrow night will bring cloudy skies with some rain showers as the low drops to 60. By Tuesday, expect cloudy and cool weather.

0: with strong winds and a chance of rain as temperatures peak at 65. I'm AccuWeather meteorologist Jason Caterina on WPG Talk Radio 95.5.
1: I'm Kathleen Maloney. A federal immigration agent shot and wounded a man during an operation in Austin, Texas this morning. Austin Police Chief Lisa Davis.
2: Police Department Special Investigation Unit, who investigates our officer-involved shootings, is on the scene. And I have spoken to Texas Rangers, who will be part of that investigation, and we'll be working side by side in this investigation as well.
1: DHS says the man was the target of an ICE investigation. Chinese President Xi is set to visit Washington this week. Trade and Iran, the likely hot topics.
3: No country buys more oil from Iran than China. Could they use their leverage for diplomacy to try to end that seven-month conflict? Could there be some major business deals signed? President Xi is traveling with several CEOs.
1: Fox's Steve Harrigan. 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

0: All right, welcome back. It is the Ben Ferguson Show. It is nice to have you with us tonight. I want to get some of your phone calls in here, get your reaction. There's a big question now, and that is, should America help Ukraine out more? This after the massive attacks that took place. And look, you could argue that these were very successful attacks by Ukraine. And a lot of people are saying, look, like, they need technology. We've got technology. Why wouldn't we help them? Why wouldn't we help them with drones? Why wouldn't we help them hit, you know, Mother Russia, however you want to describe it? And I think that's it's a fair debate to have. Now, this has been going on now, which is also just crazy to me, for 4.5 years. That's a long time. Like that's a long time. And there's no end in sight, it doesn't seem. And there's others saying, look, if you've got a country that can penetrate and go into Moscow, is that worth America getting into that scenario a little bit more? Let's get your phone calls and see what you think about this. The number, 1-800-474-9732. 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Let me go to Gary first. Thanks for waiting, Gary. You're on the Ben Ferguson Show. It's really nice to have you with us. Hello.
1: Hi.
0: How are you, sir? Go ahead and turn on your radio so we don't hear it in the background, and go ahead.
1: Yes, am I on the air?
0: Yeah, you're on the air. Go ahead.
1: I think we definitely should assist Ukraine to the maximum extent we can, and it's ridiculous that we haven't. It's inexplicable to me that Donald Trump acts as if Vladimir Putin is a friend. He's not a friend. He's a bad actor who's been murdering his enemies for many years and running a corrupt government. And the aggression he's shown, we should have just put our foot down and said from the start that this is unacceptable.
0: I wanted to hear what you said, and I go back to the facts here. You said that you think that Donald Trump is somehow a fan of Vladimir Putin. I don't.
1: He's shown that over and over.
0: Well, hold on. I don't see that at all. If you're a fan, then you wouldn't be helping Ukraine at all, number one. But number two, the Trump administration has not only kept the sanctions imposed during the Biden administration, they've actually implemented them, whereas many of the sanctions on Iran, for example, for the Biden administration, and on Russia, they never took them off, but they never enforced them. So they were meaningless and they didn't exist. And so you look at this administration, and I look at the data because I do think data matters. I think it's important. You've got number one, and this is, again, this is just since returning to office in January of 2025. All right. Donald Trump has had sanctions on Russia's major oil producers. He did that in October, the administration of 25, sanctioned Russia's not one but two largest oil companies, along with their subsidiaries, and the measure restricted U.S. persons from conducting transactions with these companies and targeting their global operation. Then you had sanctions on Russian oil companies and energy sector entities as the administration said, hey, not only are we imposing sanctions on you, but the additional Russian energy companies, the oil traders, the shipping firms, the entities involved in transporting the Russian crude and petroleum products, yeah, you're all done too. Now, the president at the time, and if you say he's a fan of Vladimir Putin, why would you do that? Because it significantly hurt financially Russia. And the goal was clear, Trump said, to reduce Russia's oil

0: revenue, which helps finance the war in Ukraine. You also then had sanctions. The president said, I'm not done. I'm also going to do sanctions on Russia's shadow fleet. And we targeted those vessels, the shipping companies, then the insurers, then the maritime networks accused of helping Russia evade the oil price cap and export their crude through all these crazy ownership structures, which we all unwinded. Again, the Biden administration didn't do any of this. And then they also blocked property and restricted transactions that involved those designated ships and the companies that we exposed. Then we put, again, this is all since Donald Trump got back in office. Then the next part of that was, hey, we're going to put sanctions on Russian banks and financial institutions. So we expanded those restrictions on the banks and the financial connections to the Kremlin. Then you had Russia's defense industry. They had sanctions there as well that they've been evading for years. We blocked them from using U.S. financial systems altogether, which they were using during the Biden administration. And then you had sanctions on Russia's foreign wealth and financial funds. So I look at the facts here. You say, well, Donald Trump, Gary, is a big fan of Vladimir Putin. The facts would say that that is wrong, because if this is you being a fan of Vladimir Putin, you sure as hell wouldn't be doing any of the things that I just mentioned, would you?
1: Yeah, you might if you're under political pressure from members of Congress, including members of your own party.
0: But you weren't.
1: Who want to?
0: You were. Hold on. Now you're changing your story. Earlier, you say he's a fan of Putin. He wasn't under pressure from his party when he did this. He was an active person in getting it done as soon as he got reelected.
1: Well, he continued the weak policies of Joe Biden.
0: He didn't.
1: I'm not a fan of Joe Biden either.
0: But he didn't. No. But give me an example of what policy that was a weak policy of Joe Biden that he continued with or expanded.
1: Well, all he ever said to Putin was don't. And he could have done more militarily to.
0: So let me ask you this.
1: Russia know this is unacceptable aggression.
0: All right, so let me give you a scenario. Would you support sanctions if Donald Trump came out and put sanctions on Russian defense companies? Would that be appropriate?
1: Yeah, but he needs to do more than that.
0: Hold on. I want to go through the list of like where you're saying he's falling short. So you would support Trump having sanctions on Russian defense companies. Would you support Donald Trump moving forward with sanctions on companies that help Russia obtain foreign technology, like from China and other places like that? Would you be in favor of that?
1: Yes, to every question you're asking of that nature.
0: Let's go through the, I got more. Would you support Donald Trump putting sanctions on Russian drone and missile networks?
1: Of course.
0: Would you be in favor of Donald Trump putting sanctions directly on Russian elected officials and their political system, their political figures? I'm not talking about oligarchs. I'm talking about the actual elected people in Russia.
1: Yeah, why not?
0: Okay. So if he did those things, would you then say that Donald Trump is not a friend of Vladimir Putin or a fan of Vladimir Putin?
1: No, because there is evidence that he is.
0: What's the evidence?
1: He's always, to every dictator he deals with, he expresses the desire to have it be that way in this country, that he has dictatorial power.
0: You believe that with Chavez?
1: Said things.
0: You believe that with Chavez?
1: Venezuela.
0: Let me say this, Gary, real quick. I want to go back because I got to take a break, but I'm just going to go back. All the things that you just said would prove to you that Donald Trump is not a fan of Vladimir Putin, that I went through, the sanctions on Russian defense companies, the sanctions on Russians' sovereign wealth and financial funds, the sanctions on companies helping Russia obtain foreign technology, the sanctions on Russian drone and missile networks, the sanctions on Russian officials and political figures, the sanctions, by the way, I had another one to list, connected to occupied Ukrainian territories, sanctions on Russian metals and mining.

0: sector, which is also very big. Sanctions on Russia liquefied natural gas sector, which we've not done before. Sanctions on sanctions evasion networks. Export controls on advanced technology. Tariff threats and proposed economic pressure. All the things I just listed that you said you would be in favor of, I want to be very clear, already happened. Everything that I said would you support, Donald Trump already did when he came into office. Does that sound like a guy that's a fan, as you described it, of Vladimir Putin? This is the part about guys like you, with all due respect, that drive me crazy. You call and you have Trump derangement syndrome. You don't like him. You then tell me reasons why you don't like him. Right? Like, you don't like him for X, Y, and Z. And the reasons why you don't like him, I then go through a list of things. You say, well, if he did this, I'd be happy. If he did this, I'd be happy. If he did this, I'd be happy. If he did this, all the things I listed for you, he's already done. All of them. Not some of them. All of them. Every single one of them. Maybe you should look at what the president has actually done and realize it's massive towards Russia, instead of using the cheap talking point, as you described it, and they're very cheap talking points, that Donald Trump is friends with Vladimir Putin and admires him and likes him. Because if you like and admire a guy, you don't do all the things that you just said, by the way, you would be in favor of, that Donald Trump had already done. 1-800-474-9732. 1-800-474-9732. It is the Ben Ferguson Show. We're going to take a very quick break. We're going to come right back. We'll get even more of your thoughts, more of your phone calls, your reaction to all of this. 1-800-474-9732. Ben Ferguson Show. A lot more coming up.
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9: A federal immigration agent shot a man in Austin today, according to city officials. Austin Mayor Kirk Watson.
10: With the nature of ICE and the way ICE is doing its business these days and the chaos that we see.

0: An adult man who suffered a gunshot wound was transported to the hospital and was listed in stable but serious condition. President Trump says he's converting his proposed triumphal arch in Washington, D.C. into a top-grade military complex. In a post on Truth Social today, Trump said he made the decision at the strong request of the U.S. military, as well as national security purposes. The president says the arch would house, store, and have the rapid ability to use large numbers of drones, plus snipers on both the roof and plaza areas. Carrot Top is awake and breathing on his own as he remains hospitalized following his suicide attempt. A representative for the comedian, whose real name is Scott Thompson, told TMZ Scott is under close medical care and is now awake, breathing on his own, and continuing to improve. I'm Rob Martier.
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3: All right, welcome back. 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There is an interesting thing that is happening, and it really started over the weekend in the Democratic Party, and it's damage control. The midterms are here, and the data is now looking like El Sayed may be losing ground in that major Senate race. And now it is, what do you do? Do you abandon him or do you double down on him? And if you do double down on El Sayed, does that mean that it would hurt other candidates around the country? Well, Democrats are trying to figure that out. Now, it is damage control is what Cory Booker had to deal with, and he was asked about El Sayed being fringe. Kristen Welker on Meet the Press asked Cory Booker about this issue. And I want you to hear how interesting the words that Cory Booker used were to describe and his committal, non-committal way of answering the question.
4: But Senator, you see there in our poll, socialism is viewed even more negatively, as I said, than the MAGA movement. President Trump is trying to paint progressives and frankly all Democrats as socialists. And we're seeing one of the big battles play out for progressivism in Michigan right now with Abdul Al-Sayed, the candidate there, who did tell me he was a capitalist, by the way. But do you think Democrats are drawing a firm enough line between themselves and socialism?
5: Again, this is really what the Republicans want to do, focus on a few fringe people. I serve in the United States Senate, and I can go through my colleagues left and right.
3: I love how he responded to that. Did you hear the words that he chose, the way he described to answer it? Right? Like, he's like, this is really what Republicans want to do, focus on a few fringe people. That is not how the Democratic Party has been treating El Sayed. He's not a fringe guy. He is their guy. And if you don't believe me, look at his giving. Look at the amount of money that Democrats are sinking into that race. Look at how they made it a focal point of their races. Look at how the Democratic Socialists of America have forced the Democratic Party to just accept what they have with him. It's truly remarkable. Now, what's also interesting is the Washington Free Beacon came out with an article, and it said Abdul Al-Sayed railed against disturbing funding, all right, for breast cancer research, and said the disease affects people with, quote, social power and privilege. This has really started to rock the race because it's a comment that you could also argue is incredibly sexist. The Michigan Democrat denounced the Pink Ribbon Lobby in an essay published during Breast Cancer Awareness Month. The Michigan Democratic Senate candidate, in a fiery essay, railed against the breast cancer lobby and blasted breast cancer advocacy groups for creating the impression that women were in immediate danger from the disease. Now, this essay that has been unearthed came out in 2012. It was entitled The Pink Ribbon Lobby and Everyone Else. El Sayed, who has a medical degree and refers to himself as Dr. El Sayed in political ads, bemoans the increase, he says, in federal funding for breast cancer research, calling it a disturbing trend that diverts federal funding to study other serious diseases. The culprit, according to El Sayed, was the all-powerful breast cancer lobby, which he also derided as the Pink Ribbon Lobby, a reference to the pink ribbons that commemorate Breast Cancer Awareness Month each October. Quote, the breast cancer lobby has done an incredible job of raising my awareness of breast cancer. He wrote in a 2X2 project, a journal sponsored by Columbia University's School of Public Health, where El Sayed worked as an

0: as a doctor there, epidemiologist. LC noted that the George Washington Bridge in New York City was adorned with pink lights and that his alma mater's football team, the Michigan Wolverines, were decked out in pink cleats and armbands, saying this: if I weren't an epidemiologist, it would have me believing that the women around me were in immediate danger, were in imminent danger. El Said, who also said that the significant funding for breast cancer created a problem, he said, for equity in health research allocation by prioritizing funding for diseases that affect people with social power and privilege. Now, let's just stop there for a second. If you are a woman, let's be very clear what El Said is saying in this op-ed that he wrote. What he's saying is, if you're a woman, you don't deserve priority in healthcare, even with something like breast cancer. You just don't deserve it, right? You don't. You don't deserve to have it. You don't deserve to be a priority. You don't deserve to be at the top of the food chain, specifically because you are a woman. Now, if you're a woman and you're hearing this, I would hope that this would enrage you, that this is how little El Said actually thinks about women. These are his words, folks. And this goes back to who he is a person. He is a fundamental radical who believes that women should be silent, should shut up, and that having breast cancer is not something he should be concerned with because it's a privileged cancer. You're a rich white woman. You're a rich, powerful woman, and you're privileged if you get it. 1-800-474-9732. 1-800-474-9732. Ben Ferguson Show. We're going to come right back, get your thoughts, your reaction to this, see what you think about it, especially if you're a woman. Do you think that breast cancer is a privileged disease that you shouldn't get any government funding to help stop? We'll deal with that coming up next.
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6: An ICE agent shoots a man in Texas. I'm Kathleen Maloney, Fox News. DHS sources tell Fox the man wounded by an ICE officer in Austin is an illegal immigrant from Venezuela with a final order of removal. Fox's Gernal Scott with more.
7: According to Austin police, the incident did involve an ICE agent and a

0: victim who was shot in the torso or upper body. That person is hospitalized and listed as stable. Austin Mayor Kirk Watson said he doesn't know who the ICE agent involved is or where he is, but he's not surprised this has happened.
1: We have seen an increase, we believe, in the number of incidents where ICE has detained somebody, stopped somebody, those sorts of instances.
0: Austin Police Chief Lisa Davis said she has been in touch with federal partners in this investigation. The Texas Rangers have also been called in to investigate. Gernal Scott, Fox News.
2: DHS has not commented on what led up to this shooting. Florida Congresswoman Anna Paulina Luna tells Fox's The Big Weekend show this could have been avoided had the city been working with ICE.
3: It would be in their best interest to have local law enforcement interface and work directly with residents as well as the city and then the federal agency. But the fact is that there is a failure to cooperate.
2: Texas Democratic Congressman Greg Cusar is urging ICE agents to end what he calls their surge and leave the city. President Trump is heading to New York City tomorrow for a high-profile meeting with Mayor Zoran Mamdani. The two leaders will be at Gracie Mansion as world leaders arrive for the UN General Assembly. City Hall says the talks will focus on critical issues affecting New Yorkers. This marks their first face-to-face meeting in New York City. 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
2: A warning for Americans in the Middle East as President Trump weighs whether to take more action in Iran. Fox's Trey Yingst is in Tel Aviv.
16: Tension does remain high across the Middle East as the State Department is once again warning American citizens here to remain vigilant. An alert went out to Americans overnight, warning them of possible airspace closures and flight cancellations. The message was sent by U.S. embassies in various capitals, including Jerusalem. While the trigger for these alerts is unknown, Israeli officials had previously warned Iran against attacking their country during the Jewish high holidays. The holiest day in Judaism, Yom Kippur, begins amid concerns of regional escalation. The Iranians remain defiant, saying they won't re-engage with the United States until all of their conditions are met. This includes ending the conflict on all fronts, unfreezing Iranian assets, and stopping the naval blockade.
2: CENTCOM Commander Admiral Brad Cooper says the U.S. has helped escort a billion barrels of oil through the Strait of Hormuz in recent months. The midterm elections are approaching and control of Congress hangs in the balance.
17: And I'm asking you to pretend I'm on the ballot just one more time.
18: President Trump is hoping the voters that put him back in the White House will turn out this November to keep Republicans in power in Washington. Even though polling shows more than half of voters disapprove of his performance and are growing frustrated with the economy. Fox News polling reveals one reason for Republicans' pessimism. More voters trust Democrats to handle several top issues like foreign policy, AI data centers, and inflation. While Republicans are only 1 point ahead on their flagship issue, immigration.
19: In Washington, Rebecca Castor, Fox News.
2: Republicans are attacking Democrats for being too far left. Meanwhile, Democrats criticize President Trump over his handling of affordability issues and the Iran war. The party in power has historically lost congressional seats in the midterms. I'm Kathleen Maloney. This is Fox News.
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1: Your WPG Atlantic City Electric AccuWeather forecast for South Jersey. Tonight, expect occasional rain and drizzle with cloudy and humid conditions, reaching a low of 63. Tomorrow, anticipate a thick cloud cover with a chance of showers in the afternoon as temperatures climb to a high of 71. Tomorrow night will bring cloudy skies with some rain showers as the low drops to 60. By Tuesday, expect cloudy and cool weather with strong winds and a chance of rain as temperatures peak at 65. I'm AccuWeather meteorologist Jason Caterina on WPG Talk Radio 95.5.

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1: All right, welcome. It is the Ben Ferguson Show. It is good to have you with us wherever you are around the country tonight. Reminder, if you're listening to the show, don't forget, I do the Ben Ferguson podcast each and every day as well. 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I want to start with the breaking news that Ukraine has fired more than 1,000 drones at Russia, including hundreds of them that actually were going to Moscow, hundreds of miles inside of that country from its border with Ukraine. Ukrainian forces fired more than 1,000 drones at Russia overnight, including hundreds that were launched towards Moscow. Officials said Sunday, as the Kremlin was wrapping up the third and last day of its parliamentary elections. Now, Moscow's mayor described the wave of drones as the largest ever attack on the Russian capital and said there had been damage to the Moscow's famous oil refinery, as well as residential buildings. Across the wider Moscow region, the attack killed 2 people and wounded 20, is what the local government mayor had to say. The dead, they say, were a 74-year-old man and a 44-year-old woman. Writing on social media, the Ukrainian President Zelensky said that Kyiv had used a range of missiles and drones in the attack, including Ukraine's domestically made Flamingo and Pelican missiles to hit oil and logistics facilities, saying, quote, "These are billions of dollars that sustain the war machine," referring to the financial pressure that Kyiv hopes to put on Russia's economy with the new attack. That clearly was the goal of the attack, was to hurt them financially. Ukraine also continued to fend off Russian attacks, Zelensky said, saying a Russian drone strike hit a monastery in Ukraine region, killing a member of the clergy and wounding 4 people as well. Now, a Russian attack on the Ukrainian capital also, they say, killed 2 children and their mother on Saturday evening. That is what the head of the Kyiv Regional State Administration said. He later said that another child was wounded in the same attack, had died in the hospital on Sunday. Now, that attack took place on the final day of Russia's first wartime parliamentary election. Balloting that had been virtually devoid of opposition to President Putin's policy and is all but certain to cement the Kremlin's dominance, because if you were someone that disagreed with Vladimir Putin, good luck getting on the ballot. You were banned from running for election. That should surprise no one at all. Now, Russia was also holding the vote in the 4 Ukrainian regions that Moscow illegally annexed after the war began, but still doesn't fully control. And also, we know in Crimea, the Black Sea Peninsula that was illegally annexed by Russia back in 2014. Now, Kyiv has denounced the actions also, obviously, as illegal. So have many international organizations. Now, Russia's Ministry of Defense said that its forces, they shot down a total, they claim, of 1,110 Ukrainian drones across the country, as well as over the annexed Ukrainian peninsula of Crimea and the waters of the Black Sea. Moscow's mayor said that 450 drones have been destroyed en route to the Russian capital and that the attack had damaged the Moscow oil refinery and residential building, admitting that that did in fact take place. He also said the unprecedented attack on Moscow was an attempt to disrupt the elections. The enemy failed in that regard. Now, Russia's invasion happened again more than 4 years ago, and Ukraine had become a global leader in military drone technology, deploying domestically produced long-range drones alongside missiles for strikes deep inside Russia, which clearly now are becoming more and more effective every day. Now, what's also interesting in Ukraine is its drone technology has impressed governments and defense manufacturers literally around the world because, well, we're now 4+ years into this war. They've had time to truly develop it, test it, and see what works. Now, what we've also been told is that Ukraine is aiming to make the Russian public feel the war's consequences and pressure the President Putin to negotiate a peace settlement. And the only way to do that is to actually hit places like Moscow, where the public traditionally feels far away from those front lines in the war machine. Now, Putin has so far showed no signs that he intends to stop the invasion. Instead, Moscow and Kyiv have been drawn to an escalating duel of long-range aerial strikes and then fighting along the 780-mile front line. I want you to think about that. The front lines of this war is 780 miles. In eastern and southern Ukraine, that is slowed. It is restricted by a large number of drones and ground robots that are threatening the troop movements there. So it's almost like it's a stagnant war in many ways there. And that's part of why we're witnessing it right now. Now, we also know that Donald Trump has signed sweeping Russian sanctions bill aiming to choke off Moscow's funds for the Ukrainian war. This is something, by the way, that no one is talking about that happened just yesterday. The president signing on Friday into law a sweeping sanctions package targeting Russian officials and key pillars of its economy that is meant to punish and then pressure Russia for its ongoing war against Ukraine. The measure was a final legacy item for the late Senator Lindsey Graham. He was a close ally and friend of the president who had just returned from Ukraine when he unexpectedly died back in July. Now, in the works for more than a year, the bill passed the large bipartisan margin, 86 to 11 in the Senate and 262 to 159 in the House. It's meant to starve Russian President Putin of resources that Moscow needs to continue its war in Ukraine after invading its neighbor more than 4 years ago. Now, the bill was also drafted by Senator Richard Blumenthal, a Democrat from Connecticut, and the sanction of Russian officials also extends to banks and then the shadow fleet of tankers that keeps Russian energy moving. It also directs Trump to impose up to 100% tariffs on its top five importers of Russian oil or natural gas, with an exception for countries that import at least, or import, I should say, less than 15% of Russia's natural gas exports and have taken significant steps to reduce those imports from Russia directly. Senator Darlene Graham, Lindsey Graham's sister, said in a statement Friday, quote, "I wish Lindsey were here to celebrate this historic day. I know he would be so proud." Lindsey believed this bill, which he worked on for well over a year, and would help end the war through squeezing Putin economically and forcing its customers to reevaluate their relationship with Russia. Now, Graham was appointed, by the way, to complete her late brother's Senate term. Donald Trump was a big proponent, obviously, of that. I think the takeaway from this is two things. One, what we're witnessing right now is something that's very new and very different. You have a president now that is dealing with Iran and saying, look, I can't do anything close to that with Russia and Ukraine. What I can do is I can sanction the hell out of Russia, and I can go after the oligarchs, and I can go after the financial systems. I can go after the shadow fleet. I can do all of these things that will have a massive negative impact on Vladimir Putin's war machine financially, because without that money, the war machine doesn't work. We also know that Russia's economy is floundering right now, and it's a real problem because they're getting squeezed. And look, the president's saying, hey, you can pick sides here. If you want to do business with Russia, good luck. It isn't going to end well for you. That's part of his game plan, clearly. And what he is saying is if you think America's going to sit by and let you guys keep doing all this business with Russia and enrich them and fuel their war machine, well, guess what? You're wrong. We're not going to let that happen. So this is the Trump doctrine in real time working. If you, by the way, are a Russian oligarch, you are really feeling the pain right now, which is also part of President Trump's dream, is that the people around Putin will start realizing how bad it's hurting them. They're more likely to talk to Vladimir Putin about this war and say, hey, maybe it's time for us to end this thing or get out of this thing or do whatever we've got to do. And the question now becomes the timing, because one thing that does seem to be clear, Ukraine's ability to attack Ukraine is getting more. Let me rephrase that. Ukraine's ability to attack Russia, their ability to do it seems to be getting even bigger and better.

0: than it ever has been in the war. 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A lot more coming up.
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9: ICE agents reportedly shot a man in Austin, Texas today. The man was taken to the hospital and is listed in serious but stable condition. The circumstances surrounding the shooting are also unknown. Fox News is reporting, citing a DHS official, that the man is an illegal immigrant from Venezuela with a final order of removal. Congressman Gray Kazar of Texas stated on X that he wants a full, independent investigation into the alleged incident. President Trump is set to meet with New York City Mayor Zoran Mamdani while in New York for the UN General Assembly this week. The mayor's office confirmed the two will meet to discuss issues affecting New Yorkers on Monday. Trump is set to deliver remarks at the United Nations on Tuesday and meet with global leaders. Toys R Us is expanding in the United States. The toy retailer will open 120 new standalone stores set to open across the country this holiday season. The expansion was announced on Thursday and will make the number of standalone Toys R Us stores in the U.S. 160. I'm Rob Martier.

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4: All right, welcome back. It is the Ben Ferguson Show, and it is nice to have you with us. I want to get to your phone calls tonight. The number 1-800-474-9732. 1-800-474-9732. Ukraine fires more than 1,000 drones at Russia, including hundreds at Moscow. Let me get your phone calls in here and see your reaction to that. Also, this other story about Al-Sayed railing against disturbing funding for breast cancer research, and saying that breast cancer is just, you know, a disease that affects people with social power and privilege. So therefore, breast cancer funding shouldn't be going to all these women. I think this is a bigger problem for Al-Sayed than a lot of people think, because when women hear that, I'm assuming, and if you're a woman listening, I really want to get your reaction to this. How angry are you over it? 1-800-474-9732. 1-800-474-9732. 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Phone lines are open. Let's get your thoughts in here. We'll go to Daniel. Welcome. You're on the Ben Ferguson Show. Nice to have you with us. Hi.
5: Hey, good night.
4: How are you, sir?
5: And thank you. First time caller, long time listener. Well, my thoughts about Russia. First, what I figure, my thoughts. First, we've got to take a little bit of business of Iran. Okay, we got to take care of that. Then I'll go to Zelensky. I'll say, well, this is the only way I'm going to negotiate you. This is a secret state business. I want you to attack all the production lines, all the pipelines. I want you to stop squeeze on putting in production of oil. And then I'll submit China, because China does not produce oil. Russia and Iran has the power to produce the oil, to sell oil to China. They can go to Venezuela. That's history. So then that's the only thing I think. And by the sanctions, I'll place the most strongest sanctions that in history that humanity will know for Russia.
4: A couple things here. I think Russia is gotten themselves in a bigger problem now than they realize, and that is, how do you unwind this war? It's having major economic repercussions on the country. It has also decimated a lot of the men in their country. I mean, the number of people that have died fighting for Russia is a staggering number, and it's hard to get the real number, right? Like, it really, really, really, really, really, really is hard to kind of know exactly what it is. That's part of why I think this election he had, because he wanted to say, oh, I've got control of the country. There's no issues here. And these elections are obviously rigged. The rest of the world knows it. But then he gets to say to his people, see, I have control. So if you think you're going to get rid of me anytime soon, or I've lost my power, look at how I was able to rig these elections. You're wrong. That I think part of this was just flexing his muscles to those that are angry, because I'm sure that if you're losing your friends, your neighbors, your kids' friends in this war that you don't understand, if you're Russian, then at some point it's going to change the way that you think about Vladimir Putin. And also the fact that, like, virtually no one was allowed to run that was against Vladimir Putin or his government also tells you something about something else about how rigged these elections actually were.
5: I do agree. But we have to, you know, we got to stop number one deal with Russia's the oil. We got to put a stop on that. And then if we make a stop on that.
4: Well, I mean, you go back to Donald Trump and the sanctions he put on them Friday. These sanctions are significant. These are the most sweeping Russian sanctions that we've seen, aiming to choke off Moscow's fund for the Ukrainian war. I mean, they're huge. And by the way, talking about the number dead, I wanted to get an accurate number. So I just asked a buddy of mine.

0: mind that's in the military aspect of things. And as of September of 2026, the estimates are more than 500,000 Russian citizens, quote, military personnel, have been killed since Russia lost its full-scale invasion of Ukraine in February of 2022. Now, the UK military intelligence, they say they believe it's actually way above 500,000 troops have been killed. According to the UK Chief of Defense Staff, they put Russia's casualties and killed and wounded at least, and listen to this, it's coming again from the AP, at 1.5 million Russians that have died in this war. The estimates they say of 400 to 500,000, they say it's just a lie. They said this is at least 1.4 million casualties, they believe now, that would be killed and, and wounded and missing. Those numbers are staggering. The BBC, by the way, they said their investigation had identified in their internal investigation 250,000 Russian military deaths by name through September of this year, and that is a minimum. So by name, they have 250,000. And look, more than a half, they say more than 500,000 Russian troops are estimated by Russian-British military intelligence have been killed since Putin at the minimum. But they believe the total Russian casualties are now around 1.5 million.
1: Yes.
0: And they believe by the end of the year, it could be 2 million Russians that have died.
1: Okay, I do understand. Okay, that's you're very accurate, but the heart, I'm gonna leave it here. The heart and soul of Russia is the oil. There's no other way you could do that. You could have to attack directly the oil lines, the production. So we got China on submitted, and we got Russia. You know, that's the only way. And then we got to take care of Iran.
0: Yeah.
1: All right.
0: Everything that the president just did with Russia and these sanctions goes at the heart of Russian oil. So make no mistake about that. Okay. Like, no mistake. We're also seeing some of these drone strikes that happened. The videos are getting released now, and they look pretty darn devastating against the refinery there. Like, it's pretty significant. So that's just another aspect here, another side thing that I want to mention. I want to get to your phone calls, 1-800-474-9732, 1-800-47. Let me also just, I got another message from, again, I one of the perks of having this job and doing it for so long is you have a lot of contacts you get. I just got a message back from another buddy of mine that actually is in the military complex in Ukraine, and I asked him the same question. And I'm going to read it to you. I said, hey, man, doing my show now, want to know your thoughts on Russian soldiers. How many have died since the war with Ukraine started? He said there's a lot of Russian soldiers whose names aren't actually technically would not be in the books to make them a soldier. He said there's so many men that they have virtually just grabbed from society and they're handcuffing them and then taking them to the front lines. He said they may not even be counted. So how do you count when you're not really signing them into a military? He's like, we have counts in the UK, and I'm paraphrasing some of this because it's a long text back, but he's like, we know every person that's in our military. We even know everybody that's in our secret, you know, like CIA, for example. We have a hard count. No one dies and we don't know that they, like, you know, or is missing in action, et cetera. We know we have real hard numbers. He said there's no way to know the numbers of Russia. We know what they had at the beginning of the war, but those numbers are at this point now virtually completely irrelevant. And so that's also, I think, very, very, very interesting that's, you know, that they're describing as completely irrelevant now. And he said he believes that the number is more like 1.6 to 1.8 million. He says he believes there'll be over 2 million dead by the end of the year because they seem to be sending more men against their will who have no fighting experience, which means the deaths, the wounded, and the equipment losses are going to be significant because you're now sending unprepared fighters to the front line and a lot of them die a lot faster. It's a very, very, very, very, very interesting.

0: interesting perspective when you hear it that way. 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Let's get to your phone calls, your reaction to all this. It is the Ben Ferguson Show. And again, it goes back to that core question. Is the president doing it the right way? 1-800-474-9732. We'll take a break. We'll come back. 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A lot more coming up.
1: Your WPG Atlantic City Electric AccuWeather forecast for South Jersey. Tonight, expect occasional rain and drizzle with cloudy and humid conditions, reaching a low of 63. Tomorrow, anticipate a thick cloud cover with a chance of showers in the afternoon as temperatures climb to a high of 71. Tomorrow night will bring cloudy skies with some rain showers as the low drops to 60. By Tuesday, expect cloudy and cool weather with strong winds and a chance of rain as temperatures peak at 65. I'm AccuWeather meteorologist Jason Caterina on WPG Talk Radio 95.5.
2: News, I'm Angelo Bavaro. A man shot and injured by a federal immigration officer in Austin, Texas. Authorities say he's in serious but stable condition.
3: Police Department Special Investigation Unit, who investigates our officer-involved shootings, is on the scene. And I have spoken to Texas Rangers, who will be part of that investigation, and we'll be working side-by-side in this investigation as well.
2: Austin Police Chief Lisa Davis. DHS sources say the man shot is an illegal migrant from Venezuela. Anti-ICE protests erupting soon after in Austin. President Trump set to address the UN General Assembly in New York City this week.
4: But before that, President Trump will meet with New York City Mayor Zoran Mondani at Gracie Mansion. President Trump this week is also expected to meet with Gulf leaders amid the skepticism over how the escalation with Iran will end.
2: Fox's Alex Hogan. 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

All right, welcome back. It is the Ben Ferguson Show, and it is so nice to have you with us tonight. I want to get some of your phone calls, get your reaction to the president making it very clear

0: that his new sanctions on Russia are real, significant, and they are here to stay. Massive sanctions that he has announced on Russia to really suffocate financially the Russian war machine. Let's get to your phone calls. The number 1-800-474-9732. 1-800-474-9732. Also, if you joined us, we were talking about El Sayed. And if you're a woman, I really want to get your reaction to this. There is this op-ed that has come out and has showed that El Sayed railed against what he described as disturbing funding for breast cancer research and said that breast cancer as a disease affects people with, quote, social power and privilege. So if you're a woman that got breast cancer, it's like we shouldn't try to find a cure, I guess, for that. You guys are getting too much time with Breast Cancer Awareness Month and your pink ribbons. And this is just because of your social power and your privilege. And it's something that El Sayed says we shouldn't be doing anymore. 1-800-474-9732. Let me go to Mary. Thanks for waiting. You're on the Ben Ferguson Show. Hi, Mary. How are you?
1: I'm doing well. Thank you.
0: Give me your reaction to this.
1: My reaction to, is the president doing the right thing? Yes, he is. I believe we have an incredibly intelligent president, and I believe he's doing the right thing for the American people.
0: When you also on the breast cancer issue as well, I'd really love to know, as a woman, you hear this, and not only this isn't just some random thing he said. This was an op-ed that he wrote. Like, this is when, if you write an op-ed, you mean it, in my opinion.
1: Correct. And he's going to mean that about women no matter what. In his opinion, women are not worth anything. Anytime you have a Muslim in a seat for American people in the Senate, anywhere in our country, they will be against women. They want Sharia law in the end. That is their goal.
0: Yeah.
1: I think we're wrong in voting them in.
0: I will be very interested to see if women react to this story. I know the mainstream media is not going to report it. That's the reason why I made sure I brought it up here, is because I think it's really important. I think it's extremely important that people know what you're dealing with. And if this is how they believe, this is what they think of them, of women and El Sayed, then that goes back to, okay, what does he believe? Why does he believe it? Right? Like, what does he believe?
1: Right.
0: And why does he believe it?
1: Because of his religion, because of the way he's been raised.
0: Yeah.
1: He also, people that are going to be voting, and yes, I'm conservative, but if you're going to vote Democrat, you're asking for communism, you're asking for open borders, you're asking for your children to be indoctrinated in schools, you're giving up all your rights, you're voting for communism, basically.
0: Yeah, I appreciate the phone call. Thank you, Mary. It's good to talk to you. I go back to what I said earlier about Cory Booker, and I'm going to go back to just how Cory Booker has tried to, you know, kind of distance himself from El Sayed for his own reasons. Listen.
2: But Senator, you see there in our poll, socialism is viewed even more negatively, as I said, than the MAGA movement. President Trump is trying to paint progressives and frankly all Democrats as socialists. And we're seeing one of the big battles play out for progressivism in Michigan right now with Abdul Al-Sayed, the candidate there, who did tell me he was a capitalist, by the way. But do you think Democrats are drawing a firm enough line between themselves and socialism?
3: Again, this is really what the Republicans want to do, focus on a few fringe people. I serve in the United States Senate, and I can go through my colleagues left and right.
0: It's amazing. And then you go to ABC This Week, and another example of this. Take a listen.
4: I mean, a lot of the energy in the Democratic Party right now is clearly on the left. Far left, Democratic Socialists of America, DSA, you've had a number of their candidates winning.

0: in these Democratic primaries. Are you concerned about that? That that's like a message that may work in primaries in very blue places, but could hurt the party in a general election?
1: Look, there haven't been very many of those, at least DSA candidates, who are winning. It's true that there are progressives that are winning around the country.
0: You're going to have several in the House.
1: I think those get highlighted too much. I will say that, look, what Democrats share in common is that we have a common message. The first thing that we're fighting for is against Donald Trump and the Republicans, the MAGAs, who are raising costs for people. I mean,
2: again, they don't answer the question. They run from it. You go back to ABC this week, and again, goes back to the some of these Democrats are trying to distance themselves from Hassan Piker and El Saeed.
0: I also want to ask you about this guy, Hassan Piker, who's gotten so much attention. He's out with more interviews this week. He's saying, suggesting that it would be better if Iran had a nuclear weapon, if I have that correct, America is a bigger terrorist force than Al-Qaeda. Is it time for Democrats just to say point blank, this guy, you know, we have nothing to do with this guy. We denounce this guy and don't want his support?
1: You know, I'm not focused on the streamers and what they're saying. There's a whole lot of them, and they got a whole lot of views.
0: He's got a pretty big following. And
1: I understand that. I'm just saying that what I think we should be talking about and focused on is how do we stop Donald Trump in his tracks? How do we make sure that we're putting forward an agenda that really fights for the people who need it, which are the most vulnerable, the workers, you know, in the middle class who really need someone to stand up for them? That's why I'm a Democrat. That's why the Democratic Party exists. That's what we should be focused on.
0: I mean, I don't think he's going to endorse you, but would you accept his support?
1: You know, again, I'm not focused. I don't even want to talk about it. Hassan Piker doesn't mean anything to me or in my election.
2: Isn't it interesting there? He didn't say, of course, I wouldn't take this guy. Like, this is a guy that said that America deserved 9/11. A guy there's a montage with so many curse words, we can't even play it on this show, saying that he hates America. Not one time, like through countless episodes where his theme is, God, I hate this country. He says it differently with much more vulgar, like just vulgar language. You're Hassan Piker. You are the number one surrogate for the Democratic Party, the Democratic Socialist America, certainly. Like, number one. The second part of that conversation / story is this. If you're J.D. Pritzker there and you're running for reelect, right? And you're J.D. and Pritzker, and you're asked this question, like, would you take his support if he endorsed you? You should be able to answer that question really easily. Like, it should not be a hard question to answer. You should be able to say, of course, I don't want his endorsement, and I wouldn't accept it. If he comes out and says he's going to endorse me, I'm not going to take the endorsement. I'm going to say no. Like, that's not something I'm going to do. It's not a trick question, by the way. I mean, it's to me, it's almost as simple as, like, they're like, hey, if Adolf Hitler was going to endorse you, would you take the endorsement? No. Like, no. No. Like, no. Hard no. The answer's no. No. But instead, what you have here is you've got a Democratic Party that's falling all over themselves, doing anything they can. To sit there and to say, I don't want to make Hassan Piker angry because I want his support and I want his supporters, but I'm going to distance myself sort of maybe kind of a little bit just for a moment, just for the next 35 days, 40 days until the election. Like, thanks for getting us to the finish line. Now I'm going to take a little bit of a break from you, Hassan. Like, no offense, but, you know, we all want to win here. This, by the way, reminds me of the audio that came out this week of Tallarico, where his own pastor is saying that Tallarico is lying when he's starting to, like, walk back his own words. And she's like, oh, no, I'm his pastor. Trust me. Everything that he said before he's going to do if he gets elected, he's lying, is what she's saying. Like, his own pastor, it's an undercover video, and his own pastor says, oh, no, like, don't worry. He's not walking back any of the crazy things he said, like there's six genders and God's non-binary and God's in favor of abortion and that we should mutilate children, right? Like, all of those things with sex change operations that

0: capitalism is evil and we need to destroy it and rip it down. All of those things, okay, every single one of those things that he said, which he's now trying to walk back. His pastor, Tallarico's pastor, is caught on video going, well, I don't like that he's walking it back, but don't worry, he doesn't really mean it. He doesn't actually believe it. Like, he's trust me, he's going to be who he really was before we got 50 days out from the midterm elections. Like, don't worry, it's going to be fine. That's how sick these people are, folks. Like, that's how messed up they are. 1-800-474-9732. 1-800-474-9732. 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It is the Ben Ferguson Show. 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
9: ICE agents reportedly shot a man in Austin, Texas today. The man was taken to the hospital and is listed in serious but stable condition. The circumstances surrounding the shooting are also unknown. Fox News is reporting, citing a DHS official, that the man is an illegal immigrant from Venezuela with a final order of removal. Congressman Greg Kazar of Texas stated on X that he wants a full, independent investigation into the alleged incident. President Trump is set to meet with New York City Mayor Zoran Mamdani while in New York for the UN General Assembly this week. The mayor's office confirmed the two will meet to discuss issues affecting New Yorkers on Monday. Trump is set to deliver remarks at the United Nations on Tuesday and meet with global leaders. Toys R Us is expanding in the United States. The toy retailer will open 120 new standalone stores set to open across the country this holiday season. The expansion was announced on Thursday and will make the number of standalone Toys R Us stores in the U.S. 160. I'm Rob Martier.

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0: said about cutting this funding. She was recently diagnosed, I mean like last week, with breast cancer, and we just found out today it's very aggressive.
1: I'm
0: not sure
1: of
0: the timeline, but it grows like 5 cells a day or so, and hers is growing at like 90 cells a day in the same timeline. And it's just like anything else. We need to provide some help for these and research and everything. And what he said is just women should be horrified by that.
1: Well, I mean, he's basically saying, and this is a sexism thing, and I don't know how much this has to do with his religious beliefs, but he's clearly saying women are less than.
0: Yes, I agree with that, and I agree with this totally with that belief in his religion.
1: I mean, I'm guessing, but to write that op-ed the way that he wrote it is, I think it's just absolutely shocking.
0: It is. They should have every right to the same health issues we have. You know, if we had different body parts that had problems, we get them taken care of. They had the same right to that, and we should support them in every way.
1: Well, and you know what's funny is these radical feminists out there, AOC, no problem standing on stage with Al-Sayed and endorsing this guy. And I'm sure she knows that he believes this about women. And so I go back to the women that are out there. If you're watching this and then you read it and then you know he said it, if you consider yourself to just be a you know, women are equal, women like a feminist, or not even a feminist, just women are equal, how do you overlook that statement? Because it's a statement about life and death with breast cancer. Like, this is not a statement about like, hey, should a woman be president or not? This is a statement saying, if you get breast cancer, I don't want to hear about it. You shouldn't get funding to stop it because you guys, it's a privileged disease, so shut up.
0: Yeah, I mean, it leads into so much. I mean, all the crazy stuff. It's like this Lancey Casey with her three kids. I mean, how they're defending her and stand. It's all kind of sorts of things are going crazy. But with El-Sayed, yes, it's just ridiculous.
1: Yeah, I appreciate the phone call, Brian. Thank you, sir. It's really good to talk to you.
0: Thanks.
1: 1-800-474-9732. 1-800-474-9732. Let me go to Paul. Thanks for waiting. You're on the Ben Ferguson Show. Hi.
2: Hi. Thanks for taking my call.
1: Sure.
2: Yeah, I think it kind of started with Biden.
1: Yeah, we can go back to that.
2: Armament just lined up on the border there, and he kind of sat there with the puzzled look he has on his face, didn't know what to do, so he went. Let the Russians march right in and try to take it. And eventually, about a year later, they got tired of getting shelled, and they asked us for some Patriot missiles from Biden. And Biden was getting ready to get gung-ho about doing it, and his handlers decided that's not a good thing. And Putin piped up and basically said, you know, this could be an heck of an escalation if you use those Patriot missiles that will reach the Kremlin. And by doing so, it stopped that whole process from going.
1: Yeah.
2: And that could have radically changed everything right then and there as soon as they started dropping them.
1: But hey, you and I both know this, right? Like, you can't hold anybody accountable for that, right?
2: Not Biden. He skated on everything.
1: Yeah, I mean, that guy, it's and we don't even know who was calling the shots then, let's be clear. It may not have even been him, right? It could have been somebody else.
2: The auto pen.
1: Yeah, it could have been the auto pen that's deciding those things. Yeah, absolutely. Yeah, absolutely. Great, great.
2: Great show tonight, Ben.
1: Paul, thank you, sir. God bless you, and I appreciate you listening. One other thing that just came in, I just got this note in on social media, and it says, Ben, I'm a doctor. I'd rather not say my name on the air, so I hope that you will not give my identity. I won't, by the way. They're afraid of it affecting their career as a doctor, and I get that. It says, breast cancer is a very serious disease. As a woman who treats breast cancer, for El-Sayed to say that this is somehow a privileged disease, no one that has ever come into my office who has

0: said that they have. I had to tell them that they had breast cancer. Did I ever say, but congratulations, you have social power and a privileged disease, so therefore everything's going to be fine. This doctor went on to say the Pink Ribbon campaign that he also attacked has been one of the most life-saving campaigns of my lifetime for a specific issue that deals with women. The month-long campaign is very significant, and especially the NFL campaign. We see our phone numbers ring every Monday morning at a very high rate after the breast cancer awareness, where the NFL players are wearing pink in honor and to bring awareness for women and breast cancer. So, again, this is coming from a doctor, and it just goes back to the question that I would ask El Saeed. Why do you think that women are beneath you? Because you don't write that op-ed unless you believe that women basically should shut up and cook and be silent and not have opinion. Hell, he may even think that women shouldn't, like, vote. I don't know, but when you say breast cancer is a privilege cancer, that's pretty sick. I'll see you on the podcast all week long.
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4: An ICE officer opening fire. I'm Angelo Bavaro of Fox News. A man shot and injured by federal immigration enforcement in Austin, Texas. A member of the city council claims an agent shot that man through the back windshield of his car. But Austin Police Chief Lisa Davis tells reporters she's getting conflicting information.
5: I'm hearing that it was out on foot. So again, this is the of getting in front of the camera too soon without the information. But from what I'm hearing, there was a small foot pursuit.
4: Department of Homeland Security sources say that man shot is an illegal migrant from Venezuela with a final order of removal. He was taken to a trauma center within minutes. DHS has not commented on what led up to that shooting. Authorities are investigating as protests broke out soon after that incident. New details out of Florida, where Sanford police confirm 8 adults were injured too critically after gunmen opened fire on a large outdoor family gathering last night. Witnesses say up to 300 people were gathered when 20 to 30 rounds of automatic gunfire erupted. No suspects are in custody, and police are offering a $5,000 reward for information. President Trump and Vice President J.D. Vance are standing by their promise of mass deportations. This, as a Fox News poll finds, 53% of registered voters say the administration's immigration enforcement operations have gone too far. Florida Republican Congresswoman Anna Paulina Luna defending the White House on Fox's The Big Weekend Show.
6: ICE has been going after some very terrible people, people that are raping people, you know, people that are responsible for violent crimes. And ultimately, if we truly want to have a safe and secure country, it's going to require deportations.
4: In that same poll, Republicans were split between 40% who say the administration has not gone far enough to deport immigrants and 43% who say it's about right. 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
4: Americans are losing confidence in the president as the conflict with Iran reaches month 7.
6: In a new Fox News poll, 7 in 10 voters say they believe the Trump administration lacks a clear strategy for ending the conflict. That includes 95% of Democrats, 83% of independents, and 43% of Republicans. The ongoing unrest causing gas prices to soar, and President Trump says he believes Americans are willing to pay.
10: Iran will not have a nuclear weapon. Now, for that, people are going to have to pay some extra gas. I think most people, if they had a vote on lower gas prices or letting Iran have a nuclear weapon, I'd be willing to vote that it would be a massive landslide.
6: And a growing number, 47% of voters say they believe the conflict will make the U.S. less safe in the long run.
4: Fox's Alex Hogan. This comes as diesel prices hit a new record Sunday, surpassing $6.50 per gallon, according to AAA. The Department of Energy is going nuclear, and Terry's chief nuclear officer, Dr. Rian Baran, telling Fox's The Big Weekend Show his company passed a critical test in June.
11: And Terry's was the first company, and they're the only company to both turn on a reactor, and we've been awarded $1 billion in contracts from the U.S. government.

0: And to deploy reactors for military installations and for space.
1: That test was part of the Energy Department's reactor pilot program. The Trump administration has supported nuclear energy, claiming the nation is amid a nuclear renaissance. Tragedy in Sudan today after a gold mine shaft collapsed in the northeast, killing at least 11 miners and injuring 30. This marks the country's second devastating informal mine collapse in just a week, following an incident last Sunday that killed over 80 people. Rescue operations are ongoing as teams search that debris for those still missing. I'm Angelo Bavaro, and this is Fox News.
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3: Your WP

0: with a chance of showers in the afternoon as temperatures climb to a high of 71. Tomorrow night will bring cloudy skies with some rain showers as the low drops to 60. By Tuesday, expect cloudy and cool weather with strong winds and a chance of rain as temperatures peak at 65. I'm AccuWeather meteorologist Jason Katarina on WPG Talk Radio 95.5.
1: The following program is pre-recorded.

It is the Anthony Comeau Show, another Sunday evening. And thank you. Thanks for tuning in. We always enjoy having people listen to the show, call in with their opinions on what we're talking about on any given evening. And yeah, glad to have you aboard, as they say. I don't know why they say that. I am not on a ship. I assume you're not either, but welcome aboard. First thing, I got it. Just poor New York. I'm with you here during UN General Assembly Week, which is coming up. You guys are screwed. Those of you that work and live in New York City know this for a fact. It is amongst the worst time to be in New York, especially if you're on the dreaded East Side by the United Nations building on the East River over there. But every street is screwed up because they got all these dignitaries and politicians, world leaders staying at the various hotels all around New York City. And they have to get special treatment. They can't wait in traffic. They can't walk. They certainly can't take the subway. So what they do is they put cones all over the place. And their motorcades, because each one of them, they can't possibly just drive in a car. They need entire motorcades of sometimes up to 20 vehicles driving them through the streets of New York City, which is a nightmare on a good day. So I remember when I was doing radio over there in New York City at WNEW, The Rock of New York. Some of you may remember. I would have to drive to and from Long Island. And trying to get to the Midtown Tunnel, the closer you got to the East Side, it was just impossible. And the road rage, the anger that would build up as you just sat there in traffic that went nowhere for quite some time and saw the SUVs with the lights on just whizzing past everybody. Oh, it is a nightmare. So Godspeed to all you New Yorkers. Oh, and in case you didn't know, at the same time, it's Climate Week in New York City. Yeah. Not only Climate Week, by the way, because when the UN General Assembly shows up, these are the biggest leaders in the world that show up to go to the UN, give speeches, listen to other world leaders. Well, what mental patient group of liberal dummies would waste that great opportunity to get their protests, their signs, their bullhorns in front of the biggest leaders on the face of the earth? So you're also dealing with that whole thing. The streets being closed because these imbeciles have to wave their signs for thousands upon thousands of different causes, each one nuttier than the next. But there you go, New York. I pray for you this week. If you want to give us a call, of course, 800-848-9222. 800-848-9222. And let's get into it. Donald Trump bans CNN, MSNOW, formerly MSNBC, and Politico from the White House, these news organizations. I don't know if there's been more or what have you, but those are the big three that he

recently banned from the White House. He took the press credentials away from the reporters, and they have been setting up their cameras and their stand-up locations on the street outside the White House, which is just where they belong, right there in the gutter. Now, you might say, Anthony, what? You're a First Amendment guy. You're a freedom of speech guy. This seems to be directly against what the Constitution says, how freedom of the press is all about. And for legitimate press, I would understand that. You'd have some concerns if you had a media that was honest and truthful and gave the people the facts after researching it, doing some investigative reporting, and then in an unbiased fashion, reporting that to the people so they can make their own decisions. Doesn't that sound quaint? Doesn't that sound fun? Because that was supposed to be what it was. I don't know when that, I don't think it's been that way in my lifetime. I know we had great trust in people like Walter Cronkite, or at least my parents did. We had trust in people like, I don't know, Tom Brokaw, remember? Tom Brokaw, NBC Nightly News. The killing of Leon Klinghoffer on the Achille Lauro cruise ship. 9/11 is a day we will remember when terrorists. How'd that guy get a news job? Could barely speak. But, yeah. Journalistic integrity. We just don't have that. There is none of that left. The news is not the news. It is a show that promotes agendas. And depending on which news agency you listen to, the agenda might be a little different, but it's overwhelmingly left-leaning in most of the major mainstream media. I think we know that. Even people that talk about Fox News, I hear that all the time. Oh, what do you just watch faux news? Fox News? Maybe if you watched another news. I'm like, I'm not even a guy that sits and watches Fox News. I don't watch mainstream media news. I see clips from it. Some of them are ludicrous and ridiculous. Other ones seem to make a little sense, but every one of them seems to be agenda driven. We don't need it anymore. There is plenty of resources out there to do your own investigative reporting. Utilize your own powers of deductive reasoning and maybe come up with a little piece of truth in what you're reading. But these news agencies that have been booted from the White House for years, decades, if you will, have not been honest with the American people. They have not been trustworthy. They've lied. They've smeared. They're agenda-driven. And why should they get the benefit of the doubt of the American people, the privilege to tell us what's going on in the world as they enjoy the constitutional right of the First Amendment that says that they have the right to report, free speech, the power of the press, all those wonderful things that were supposed to be the cornerstone of democracy in America. Well, they blew it. They took it and crapped all over it and smeared it in our faces. And anyone that watches any mainstream media news organization these days, if you turn on your television and there are a few channels that have 24-hour news, you're watching network news. What is that, 6 o'clock, 11 o'clock? Is that still even a thing? Couldn't tell you. Haven't seen it since I was a kid. But if you're watching that to get your information as to what's going on in the world, I pity you. I pity you. What are you watching the news for, fool? I pity you because you're being lied to, and you're being brainwashed.

0: they are controlling the narration and beating you over the head with it until you better believe it. You better get out there and recite it. Get on social media and repeat it. That's what the news is. So when I hear that Donald Trump has tossed out a few of these news agencies, I don't really have a problem with it. I don't have a problem with it. If they were being honest and reporting about the president in a truthful fashion that did not make him look good, and then he threw them out, I'd have issues. Yes, even with Donald Trump, I would have issues. Go, look, you can't just, people that are criticizing you and the job you're doing, you can't just throw them out for that. Like the gas prices. I can't stand that the gas prices are through the roof, and they have been for a while. And I think the Iranian war situation, police action, whatever you want to call it over there, I think that has a hell of a lot to do with why we're paying high prices for gas. And mainstream media reports that because they can't stand Trump. We had high gas prices under Biden, and they made excuses for Biden, which kind of proves my point about their bias as far as left-wing propaganda goes. So if that was the case and Trump threw them all out, yeah, I'd have a problem with that. Hey, they're just reporting that gas is high. You're the president. Some of your actions have most likely been the cause of increased gas prices. But that isn't the case. They smear him at every turn. They blatantly lie. They have a double standard second to none as far as treating him, his administration, his presidency, his achievements like crap. And then just the greatest people in the world are people like Obama and AOC and Chuck Schumer and Zoram Mamdani and all the little commies popping up all over the place these days. So when those are the people you're letting in to offer them information that they are supposed to share with the American people, the eyes and ears of the American people, and they take it and twist it and turn it and lie about what you're doing, then yeah, I think you have every right to throw them out of the White House. Still do your reporting. Go out to the sidewalk. Go into the gutter of the sidewalk with the rats and the worms and do what you feel is your job, which is nothing resembling journalism or newscasting. All right, where the hell do you think you're going? We're just getting started. The phones are lit. Your calls and a hell of a lot more next. We'll be right back.
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1: A federal immigration agent shot a man in Austin, Texas today, according to city officials. An adult man who suffered a gunshot wound was transported to the hospital and was listed in stable but serious condition. Mike Waltz is defending President Trump's move to ban major news outlets from the White House. Appearing on CNN's State of the Union, the U.S. ambassador to the United Nations said the president is absolutely spot on. Trump said on Truth Social Friday that he's barring CNN, MS Now, and Politico due to what he says is their constant reporting of fiction and lies when covering him. The Packers rallied for a 20-17 victory over the Jets in overtime at MetLife Stadium. Trey Smack kicked a 26-yard field goal in OT to win it for Green Bay. Those trying to find the best cup of coffee may have to travel. A new study by Wallet Hub has named Orlando as the best coffee city in the United States. The study said households in Orlando spend an average of $154 a year on coffee. I'm Rob Martier.
0: 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It's the Anthony Cumia Show.
2: It is the Anthony Cumia Show. Welcome, welcome. Talking about Donald Trump and throwing the media out of the White House because it's not the media anymore. It's some alien hostile organizations that you're inviting into the people's house

to then go out and lie about everything they have seen and heard and call it the news. So, I think he's well within his rights. Maybe not within his rights. See, I'll even say maybe he's not within his rights to kick them out of the White House. I'm certain these news organizations are going to go right to the courts and say, no, we are allowed in. This is against the Constitution, which is their right. But we'll see. We'll see. I like what he did. Good. Shake them up a little. Even if they go to court and get right back in, at least the people see that the guy isn't just going to take their crap laying down. The other thing that's going on that I find hilarious is this arch, the triumphal arch that Trump wants to put up. This is a plan since the Civil War era at the Receptive Circle adjoining the Arlington Memorial Bridge onto and he wants to put this big arch there. And of course, anything Trump does, the liberals, the Democrats, the communists, the usual suspects are going to yell and scream and say it's another vanity project. It's a waste of money and time. It's terrible. And we are going to rip it down the second we get in power. They're saying this about everything, saying it about the ballroom next to the White House. And now they're saying it about this. They say it about everything Trump does. And believe me, they're also saying it about the border. That border will be wide open for all of the criminals and mental patients that we saw crossing during the Biden administration that an immediate stop was put to when Trump got into office. You think for a second with a Democrat president, House and Senate, God forbid, that that wouldn't be flung open for four more years of an influx of illegals, more so than we've ever seen. They know if a Republican gets in, we saw what Trump did. He closed the border, tried to throw him out. We need to bring in even more this time if we have the power to do it. So anything Trump wants to do, they want to destroy it. And this arch, I'm sure, is another thing they'll put on their list. So Trump gets on his social media. You're right. He goes... he wants to turn it into a top-grade military complex slash triumphal arch to house, store, and have rapid ability to use large numbers of drones plus snipers on both the roof and the plaza areas, and additionally have to hold large quantities of sniper ammunition in storage. There will be no facility like it anywhere in the world. Out of the 59 top cities and capitals, Washington, D.C. is the only one in the world that does not have a triumphal arch, but it will now. And by far the greatest of them all. Thank you for your attention to this matter. Of course, President Donald J. Trump. So I am reading comments, and they are hilarious. The left, they're losing their minds over this. I don't know how they don't see what this is. They read these things and they react just it's like a cartoon character, like the coyote and Roadrunner, and they just fall for it every time. It's like Spy versus Spy from Mad Magazine. They're like, oh no, again? Look at this guy. So here's Aaron Rupar. He's on X. He writes, beyond parity, at the strong request of the United States military. So then he kind of does the whole thing, and people comment about why would you tell people that you're putting armaments, storage of ammunition and drones? Why would you tell them where you're putting it? That sounds stupid. Trump is going to use this to fight the election. If he loses, just be another tower for him to have snipers on and take out people in power. And here's what it is, folks. And I hate blowing up his spot on this one, but you keep.

0: talking about putting up roadblocks to everything he wants to do. You did that with the ballroom. He had to change some stuff around and say it was this and that and the other to keep construction going on it. And then with the arch, that falls into a category where they could just get another liberal judge and say, no, we're not going to do that. If he says that it's something military, it falls into a whole nother classification of buildings and national security and whatnot. I severely doubt that Donald Trump wants to turn a decorative arch that would be a tourist attraction. People could go up in it, look out little windows maybe. I doubt he would say, no, we're going to store sniper ammo. And why specifically sniper ammo? It's hilarious. And it's pure Trump. And I just don't think people understand that he does this. This is what he does. He upsets them by saying stuff like this and turning it into another way where he could get his stuff through without having to worry about these activist judges slapping injunctions on what he wants to do every 2 seconds. You got it? I hope so. Don't be too naive. All right? Let's see what we got here. All right, Larry. Larry over there in Staten Island. What's up, Larry?
1: Hey, how you doing, Ann?
0: Good, buddy.
1: Columbus Day is coming upon us rather quickly.
0: Yes.
1: And I want to comment about the parade. Here we have Zoran Mondami, who I think it was before he was the mayor, at a demonstration in Queens, wanted to remove the statue of Columbus and proudly displaying the middle finger to everybody.
0: Yep.
1: Now, here we have people who are leaders of the so-called Italian-American Civil Rights League and the Columbus Association. Oh, we got to forgive and forget now. Let him in here.
0: Uh-huh.
1: I say no. You let him go down that Fifth Avenue and let him meet the bluebirds all the whole length of the parade. That's my thing. And ask yourself, if he's doing so well and supportive of the Italian community, look at his list of cabinet members. You can
0: yeah.
1: count them on a half a finger.
0: Yep, yep. I agree, and, Larry. I agree with this. I saw Sid from the morning show. He posted something about this. Thank you, Larry. I got to kind of cut you off because we're going to a break soon. But let me talk about this. Zoran Mondani's been invited by the Italian American Heritage Organization to have part in the Columbus Day Parade. This is ridiculous. During his mayoral run, an old June 2020 social media post resurfaced showing Mamdani giving the middle finger to the statue of Christopher Columbus in Astoria, Queens. The image included the caption, "Take it down," reflecting on his stance to remove the monuments of course, Chris Columbus.
2: He's a hero in his house. End of story.
0: But, yeah, why are we giving these people this leeway? Again, the benefit of the doubt. This guy cannot stand Christopher Columbus, hates America, hates every tradition we have, hates any other religion besides his own. And they throw him a bone every 2 seconds with this stuff. Well, that was, what was it? 6 years ago? You think his opinion changed in 6 years? Or do you think he's trying to maneuver and garner more power and more support from stupid Italians that don't realize this guy cannot stand you? This is what we're dealing with, people. I don't know what it's going to take to wake people up to this. All right, don't go anywhere. Back in a moment.
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0: Your WPG Atlantic City Electric AccuWeather forecast for South Jersey. Tonight, expect occasional rain and drizzle with cloudy and humid conditions, reaching a low of 63. Tomorrow, anticipate a thick cloud cover with a chance of showers in the afternoon as temperatures climb to a high of 71. Tomorrow night will bring cloudy skies with some rain showers as the low drops to 60. By Tuesday, expect cloudy and cool weather with strong winds and a chance of rain as temperatures peak at 65. I'm AccuWeather meteorologist Jason Katarina on WPG Talk Radio 95.5.
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2: It's the Anthony Cumia Show, and I don't get how we extend an olive branch to these people that have done nothing but crap all over us. And it's not just Italian Americans like myself. Oh, it's everyone that isn't a Muslim and that isn't a Democrat, socialist, communist. Everyone, it doesn't matter. We see them all popping up all over the place. They took the lead from Zora Mamdani. They smile. They get on social media. They don't understand our heritage, our cultures, our being united as Americans. Hey, they don't care. You think they care about Christopher Columbus? They can't stand the guy. And when you see these Islamic politicians wishing all of the Jewish people happy Yom Kippur, take that for what it's worth, too. Garbage. That's what it's worth. Garbage. You think they care at all? If you have a nice Yom Kippur, they must have been biting their tongue even saying it. Stop being so nice. It's not doing us any good. It's just laying back and relaxing and trying to keep the peace while they're stomping all over our country and everything it stands for. It's terrible. And people just, you know, oh, we'll do that. Let me see. Organizers of Manhattan's annual Columbus Day Parade extended an olive branch by inviting Mamdani to march on Fifth Avenue. While intended as a unifying gesture, the invitation has further divided local Italian-American groups, which critics actively pushed back against his inclusion. Yeah, yeah, we don't want him there. We didn't want him there at the 9/11 memorial. We certainly don't want him there celebrating Christopher Columbus and Italian heritage. I think you got to click that thing on the phones before my phones disappear. Thank you. Thank you. It's one of those things, though, where enough. Why do we have to be the olive branch extending, forgiving, nice people as the country is being picked apart, stomped on, and there's no remorse. There's no one on the opposition looks and goes, oh, wow, maybe we shouldn't have. Yeah, well, they deserve to have their traditions and religion just like we do. They don't think that way. Why do we have to be the better people to our detriment? You know, I don't like it. I don't like it one bit. Nope. Tim, let's go to Tim in San Diego. Tim, what's up, man?
3: Anthony, how you doing? I'm a new convert to the Cumia cult. I left the East Coast in 1982, so I completely missed the whole. Yeah, I've been out here a long time. I went to college up in the Bay Area. I live in San Diego now, in Carlsbad. But anyway, you used to live sort of near here, like.
2: Oh yeah, I was there in Dana Point, Laguna Beach, San Juan Capistrano.
3: Beautiful spot. Well, the upshot of my call is it'll be my first time back in New York City on Thursday, this coming Thursday, since then Danny has been elected. So I'm a little reticent, a little bit paranoid. Maybe not paranoid, but, you know, it's
2: When was the last time you were in New York City?

0: 3 years ago. My nephew
1: all
0: got
1: right,
0: married
1: boy.
0: In Long Branch, New Jersey. Yeah, so I was in the city for a few days.
1: It's gotten worse, I'll tell you that much. It's gotten that worse sucks. In 3 years. Some of it is Memdani's fault, but, you know, Adams has to take the blame for some of it, too. You know, just the lack of any consequence of actions from criminals, and there's no mental institutions to put these nut jobs in, and no one wants to keep prisoners, criminals in prison. So, you know, it gets bad.
0: Yeah, hey, not to bring too much levity into it, but I have to have you do a Daffy Duck. Consequences, consequences. As long as I'm rich, you can do it.
2: As long as I'm rich.
1: Yeah, yeah. I love that.
2: Pismo Beach and all the clams I could eat.
1: All right, thank you, Tim. There you go. Yeah, we grew up on cartoons, people. You got to get over it. Not over the cartoons, over the fact that we grew up on cartoons, and that's pretty much what we know. It shaped everything I am. Watching old Warner Brothers Bugs Bunny cartoons and whatnot. Speaking of cartoon characters, the women of The View, the ladies of The View. The View returned for their 30th year. 30 years. My God. And they're very happy with themselves. They were celebrating. I think their premiere show this season, the ratings went up something like 8% perhaps. And they're up there just doing what they do, cackling about crap they know nothing about. And again, just being completely agenda-driven, left-wing, liberal communists. This is what they are. They get their orders handed down from their superiors, and then they go out there. Not that it's a stretch to have to say the things that they're told to say, because they feel that way. They're Hollywood show business liberals, and they know their mission. They know their lot in life. They got to get out there and lie and smear people for the greater good, as they say it. But The View is upset. Don Jr., you know, Trump's son, Don Jr., he got married in the spring, I gather. And then all this info came out about his wedding, how much it cost. And then there was a Russian oligarch. Isn't that a word that just came out of nowhere? Don't you love those words that come out of nowhere? I think it's a Bernie thing. Bernie was really the one. He loves pushing that. And these are all Russian oligarchs. With billions of dollars, they use the money, these oligarchs. I didn't know what an oligarch was, but I'm not quite sure. But apparently a Russian oligarch contributed a lot of money to Donald Trump Jr.'s wedding. All right, that could look fishy. I'm not going to completely say, I'm sure there was nothing nefarious behind it. I don't know. I'd sooner give him the benefit of the doubt. But here's what the gals from The View don't quite understand. The Trump family was and is very wealthy. They've been very wealthy for a long, long time, in the billion-dollar range, billions of dollar range. Now, this is an odd thing for a president. There aren't many former or people that are billionaires that decide to then run for the presidency and win. And now you have a guy that's a billionaire as the president. There are some rules in place, some ethics rules that are in place that you can't do certain business while you are the president. And Donald Trump is adhering to those rules by giving the rudder of his Trump empire over to his family members. And that's exactly what he did. So Don Jr., Eric, his daughters, they all have something to do in running the Trump empire. Just because you're the president doesn't mean you have to throw all your money away. You don't have to take it and put it under the mattress until you're not the president anymore. You have the right, just like any other American citizen,

0: to have your family run your businesses. And we saw this in other presidential families, maybe not to the extent of the Trumps and that type of money. But we've seen relatives of presidents take over the reins of businesses. And a lot of these people, these presidents, wind up leaving, and then they become millionaires. Then they get rich, or they get rich in the White House, and you wonder how that was done. So that's a little suspect, if you ask me. But Donald Trump, huge businessman. We've known him for years. He's been rich for years. And his family has taken over his businesses. When they make money, that's now an issue. Because Trump is the president, his family can't keep that Trump empire going and make money. Now, I certainly know there are some things that even I find a little unethical. The Trump coin thing. I'm not too hip on that whole thing. Some of the positions that the Trump children have taken in certain companies that depend on government grants, defense contractors and things like that. I don't like that, but it's certainly nothing new. And if it's something illegal, you would think there would be a line of presidential relatives and children that would have been prosecuted for those things. Namely, Hunter Biden, who was a board member of a few organizations over there in Ukraine and made boatloads of money. 10% goes to the big guy. His brother, not Hunter's dead brother, Joe Biden's brother, they were making money. This has been going on. But again, the biased media sees Trump and his family doing things that I admit don't seem ethical. But they're not illegal. And if you want to make them illegal, you're the lawmakers. I'll tell you why they don't. Because their ass will be in that seat at some point, whether it's president or Congress or Senate. Their ass will be in that seat, and they will do the same thing and want their businesses to make money while they're holding office. That's why. Because if no one liked it and thought it was unethical and improper, just like trading stocks, just like all these politicians that trade stocks and know exactly what's happening with things like regulation, conflict of interest, monopoly laws. They know when these announcements are going to be made. Then you find out Nancy Pelosi and her ball-peen hammer-headed husband have made a fortune trading stocks. That's okay. But Donald Trump Jr. running his father's business and making money is somehow a bigger problem than any of that. So let's listen to the gals of The View while they get mad at Don Jr. and his wedding. AC4.
1: $100,000 a night to rent a private island.
2: Whose island?
1: Some Bahamian island, apparently. And he also paid around $70,000 for a fireworks show at the wedding. But he didn't actually even attend the wedding. How about that? Yeah. And, you know, I start to think back to Hillary Clinton. It's like everything she said came true. Yeah. Like, is she clairvoyant? I don't know.
0: No, but she said she was going to be president.
1: She's so politically savvy, and she said that
0: is she?
1: She's completely convinced that Putin wanted her to lose and Trump to win the 2016 election. We remember that the U.S. intelligence agencies and a bipartisan congressional investigations confirmed that the Russian government interfered in the 2016 U.S. presidential election, that Putin ordered an influence campaign to denigrate Hillary Clinton and boost Trump's chances. And so the fact now that you have Donald Trump Jr. having this close relationship, I would say, because a friend that gives you $270,000, that's a pretty good friend, man. I ain't got friends like that. That means you're pretty close. And this is the family grift. Jared Kushner got $2 billion from Saudi Arabia. You got Ivanka Trump getting all these Chinese patents from the government before anybody else.

0: else. They've made hundreds upon hundreds of millions of dollars off the backs of the American people. And every Republican was so upset that Hunter Biden was on that Ukrainian company board. Where are the Republican voices that are upset about this? I don't hear any. I hear one.
1: Upset.
2: That's very good.
1: Nothing happened to Hunter Biden or Joe Biden.
2: This particular group we're talking about is outraged when a single mother on welfare is asking for assistance.
0: Yes.
2: Or some needy person needs some money to help them get through life. They are outraged by that. And yet this family has their hand out 24/7. You know what, Junior? Pick yourself up by your bootstraps.
0: Yeah.
1: Ugh. Oh, she's got to get into it. Oh, you know... mothers can't feed their kids. Oh, you're talking about the SNAP and EBT cuts. What do you think? They were really people that were starving, or a criminal activity, fraud being perpetrated? Just stop. Oh, The View. And it wasn't the people's money. They weren't using taxpayer dollars. And you want to talk about Hillary Clinton? How about Hillary and Chelsea Clinton and that wedding? Where did that money come from? The Clinton Global Initiative, where Bill Clinton would go out and give speeches for umpteen million dollars a clip, but just for the speech, not for any, you know, backroom deals or access to people in Washington. They all have been doing it. And if you find what Trump is doing or Trump's kids are doing as being wrong, then do something about it. They were saying when Hunter Biden was on the board of the Ukrainian company. Yeah, people complained and nothing happened because there aren't any laws that anyone wants to actually enforce as far as that goes. Oh, but now they want to. Now they love to see the Trumps getting in trouble for some kind of fundraising or taking money from oligarchs. Now it's fair game. But when it was the Bidens or the Clintons or Obama or any of them, that was okay. There was no problem there. That's why he throws the media out of the White House. Good. What is it there? Channel 7, ABC television? Not radio. You could tell them, go screw. That's what you tell them. Enough of these lying, just biased, propaganda-serving witches. 30 years. 30 effing years that show has been on. Holy moly. Worse every year. Who cares if a Russian guy, oligarch, they use the word oligarch so it makes it sound more official. Like, an oligarch, I guess that's a government official. No, it's a Russian guy. You know, the Trump organization does business around the world. And if someone wants to schmooze you at your wedding in order to maybe get some business from you, that's how it works. That's how that works. Wow, we'd like a Trump building in our district over here. Or, really? Yeah, here you go. Here's some money. Thanks for your wedding. Congrats on your wedding. But no, it's an oligarch, and he's a friend of Putin. How? Can you prove that, ladies? I doubt it. But that's what we get. Oh, my God, enough. It's either wrong or it's not. It's either against the law or it's not. And it's either unethical or it's not. And like I said, I do see a few things that seem unethical as far as Trump's business dealings go. The business of his kids running the Trump organization while Trump is president. There are some things that don't look quite on the up and up, but they don't look at the point where arrests should be made. It's business as usual. You don't like it, change it. You're the lawmakers. All right, back in a flash.
3: It's the Anthony.

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3: It's the Anthony Cumia Show. And just talking about the view. 30 years, those disgusting messes have been on TV. There have been changes over the years, as far as who was on. They'd get rid of one person, get another one, and it's just the same dreck. But you may recall Rosie O'Donnell used to be part of The View. She had her own talk show back in the 90s, and then she was on The View. Then we've had to listen to her nonsense over the course of the years, and then she shipped off to Ireland when Trump was elected this past election a couple of years ago. And now she's back. She's back in New York doing a Broadway play. And she still has things to say. She still has something to say. She has her opinions, Buster. And this first clip is just, this is what being a miserable left-wing liberal phony is what she is, turns you into. Just a depressed mess. Her voice just sounds, it's always like, I don't know what we're supposed to do at this point. I give my all to, and you're like, Jesus. Talk about, you know, picking yourself up by your bootstraps. Do something. She's just miserable constantly. So here's Rosie just talking, being depressed, talking about Trump. Let's listen to a little Rosie. AC1.
4: And this war in Gaza. I don't even know what to say about it anymore.
3: I don't know.
4: You know, it's very hard, but never again means never again for everyone. And I don't know. I was very undone by yesterday, 9/11 remembrance. My mind goes back, the images. I was in New York. The cast of Everybody Loves Raymond was ready to come on, and this happened. Whoa. And, you know, chaos reigned supreme then, ever since. Yeah. Ever since. Armed guards and army uniforms with machine guns on the George Washington Bridge. And now we have ICE, this terrorist Gestapo. It's too much for me. It is.
3: Terrorist Gestapo. On one hand, she talks about 9/11 and the horrors and the nightmare. And then on the other hand, she's lambasting the very organization that is trying to keep Americans safe by not allowing murderers into the country. Maybe if there was an organization like ICE back before 9/11, watching the borders, working in concert with other law enforcement like the FBI and the CIA, local and state police, local governments, maybe if the governors and mayors worked with ICE instead of just releasing people, maybe the country would be safer. Within a split second, she goes from the horrors

0: of 9/11 to calling the federal law enforcement agency that has been given the job of throwing people out that have come in here illegally, many of them to do no good. That's how bent this woman is. That's how twisted her mind is. Oh, my God. And that voice. Could you imagine?
1: Oh, I don't even know what to do. They say never forget, but...
0: Oh, God. What a miserable. How could you spend any time? No wonder her daughter ran off, started doing drugs. How could you listen to that all day?
1: How was school today? Good? I don't know. Oh, it's all so terrible.
0: Well, don't fret, people. We have another clip. That's right, another clip of Rosie O'Donnell. This is her talking about the Macklemore thing that went on. Macklemore said some stuff about Palestine, Palestinians, and he got thrown off of a tour, Ed Sheeran tour, and she's all upset about this. Rosie O'Donnell, AC2.
2: I was thinking about it, and, you know, Macklemore has done more for this subject than anyone. By the way, he dealt with everything about this. What he said initially, not offensive. What he's talking about, there's no equivalence. There's no equivalence, you know.
1: You know.
2: Yeah. You're worried about your career and some money you might lose, and babies are being shot in the head. And we know about it, and we're doing nothing. Don't you remember when you learned about the Holocaust and you thought, what are those people in Germany? Why the f*** didn't they stop him? Why the f*** didn't they stop him? They had to have known. They're killing all those people right there. We see it live. Maybe not on network TV, because that's over, folks.
0: She's just... I love it. She just is.
1: That's over, folks.
0: Well, she's right about that. Network TV is over, but not for the reason she thinks. My God, woman.
1: How did it happen?
0: Got to talk a little bit more about that when we return. Your calls, and we'll also talk about Carrot Top.

0: is over, but not for the reason she thinks. My God, woman. How did it happen? Got to talk a little bit more about that when we return. Your calls, and we'll also talk about Carrot Top.
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7: An ICE-involved shooting. I'm Deborah Valentine, Fox News. An immigration enforcement agent shot a man in Austin, Texas today. Homeland Security tells Fox he's an illegal Venezuelan immigrant with a final deportation order. The Associated Press identifies him as Wilbur Rafael Garces Perez. Austin Police Chief Lisa Davis.
8: I'm hearing that it was out on foot. So again, this is the of getting in front of the camera too soon without the information. But from what I'm hearing, there was a small foot pursuit.
7: Texas Democratic Congressman Greg Kassar called for an investigation into the shooting and told reporters ICE should leave Austin. DHS has not commented on what led up to the shooting or what prompted the ICE officer to open fire. Sanford, Florida police confirming 8 adults were injured too critically after gunmen opened fire on a large outdoor family gathering last night. No suspects are in custody. Police are offering a $5,000 reward for information. Americans are losing confidence in President Trump as the conflict with Iran reaches its seventh month.
9: In a new Fox News poll, 7 in 10 voters say they believe the Trump administration lacks a clear strategy for ending the conflict. That includes 95% of Democrats, 83% of independents, and 43% of Republicans. The ongoing unrest causing gas prices to soar, and President Trump says he believes Americans are willing to pay.
10: Iran will not have a nuclear weapon. Now, for that, people are going to have to pay some extra gas. I think most people, if they had a vote on lower gas prices or letting Iran have a nuclear weapon, I'd be willing to vote that it would be a massive landslide.
9: And a growing number, 47% of voters say they believe the conflict will make the U.S. less safe in the long run.
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7: DeKalb County Police are searching for suspects after a shooting in Stone Mountain left two children dead and two women wounded. Officers found the victims when they were responding to gunfire at an apartment complex. An 11-year-old and a 12-year-old boy have died. The two adult victims remain hospitalized in stable condition. The Trump administration rejecting worries about artificial intelligence. President Trump claims

0: calls to regulate the technology over security concerns are a hoax. Federal Trade Commission Chairman Andrew Ferguson tells Fox's The Big Weekend Show.
1: I don't think we need a brand new suite of regulations that would likely be written by the AI companies to protect themselves. We should use the tools we have first before deciding if we need to do new things.
0: Lawmakers on both sides of the aisle say regulations must find a balance between protecting Americans and allowing companies to compete with China. This after Google's AI agent Gemini hacked three companies unprompted. Saudi Arabia says Yemen's Houthi rebels have attacked its capital city of Riyadh with ballistic missiles and drones. Florida Congresswoman Ana Paulina Luna tells Fox's The Big Weekend Show how she would advise President Trump.
2: The United States, as much as Saudi is an ally, is not responsible for Saudi security, and that the Saudi government should be responsible to how they are going to retaliate, if at all.
0: The new attacks come after the Houthis took over the port city of Mocha, right near the Bab el-Mandeb Strait, putting further pressure on global shipping and energy supplies. Brent crude futures rose 1% Sunday evening as diesel prices reach yet another record of $6.50, according to AAA. Pakistani security forces have successfully rescued 23 hostages following an intense shootout in the country's southwest. The military confirms five separatist militants were killed after establishing an illegal highway checkpoint in Baluchistan to abduct travelers for ransom. I'm Deborah Valentine. This is Fox News.
3: Well, somebody told me. 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

0: cover with a chance of showers in the afternoon. The high will reach 72 degrees. Tomorrow night will remain cloudy with some rain showers and a low of 60. Looking ahead to Tuesday, expect cloudy, windy, and cooler weather with a bit of rain. The high temperature will be 65 degrees. I'm AccuWeather meteorologist Jason Katarina on WPG Talk Radio 95.5.
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1: The Anthony Cumia Show. Thank you so much for your support tuning in on this Sunday. I know some people watch football, but I just don't get it. Maybe because I can't bet on it. I can't pick up my phone and make a wager on football here in South Carolina. I hope that was Lindsey Graham holding that up. I hope like Lindsey Graham was the guy down in South Carolina that was holding up the online sports betting on your phone. Because why on earth would I be interested in football or any sport for that matter if I can't lay a little cash down on it,
2: a little scuttle
1: down on it, make it a little more interesting? But not yet. We'll see. Celebrity news. Carrot Top, you know, the funny prop comic guy with the red hair. He tried to commit suicide. Yikes. He's been in a bit of a downer, I guess. Word coming in, though, that it may have something to do with extortion. Extortion. He may have been extorted, from somebody that is saying he tried to sexually, not assault. He's not even saying that. He made some type of sexual advance toward this gentleman, Brian Evans. Let's see. Brian Evans tells TMZ that he had had a USB drive. Where did he keep it? With some, I don't know, some things that Carrot Top may have said, some emails that he sent, some texts, pictures perhaps. That this guy had held on to and then allegedly, supposedly, was asking Carrot Top, whose real name is Scott Thompson, for money, saying, if you give me such and such money, I won't spill the beans that you're going around trying to have sex. Those men tried to have sex with me. So, did we all know Carrot Top was gay? Did we know this? I think we knew this, right? Right? Like Judas Priest? You go like, oh, yeah, of course. Quirky Carrot Top. Let's see. This guy says he never threatened to post any video anywhere in exchange for money. The video they're discussing, as I made very clear, was deleted a long time ago in accordance with the prior settlement. Okay. So there was a settlement already in place. Oh, God. Imagine you're there. You got to start just paying money because of your own sexual deviancy. You do things and then it's like, oh, God, now I got to pay money. He added, I do not consider Scott to be a bad person based on what I know, but he made a few decisions that were not good ones. This is not a reason to hurt himself. How do you know? How do you know what a reason is to hurt yourself when you were the one that needed a settlement in exchange for erasing a video that you got of Carrot Top? I'm sure it wasn't a video of Carrot Top riding around a stage on a tricycle with a car door on it. Was that

0: Gallagher. He went on to say, finally, it's not my fault that Scott did what he did. We don't even actually know what he did. He survived, and I'm glad about that. Scott is still young and has a big life ahead of him. Look at this guy talking like he's his therapist. It's not my intent to bring this guy down. It's the opposite. Bring him up. Was the first reported. The 61-year-old's attorney claims Brian said he would enter the alleged recording into a court legal docket unless Carrot Top's legal team forked over $500,000 in settlement. Carrot Top is hospitalized now following his suicide attempt. Oh, my God. You know, any gay guy that claims any type of sexual, unless it's some, look, if there is some type of horrible sexual assault that goes on, at that point, you probably have reason to say, hey, I was walking down the street and this guy came up and this is what ensued. But gay guys that hook up, they don't have any reason to try to get money or try to get criminal charges, civil case against it. Just, it doesn't, gay guys are hooking up constantly. It's like what they do. They hook up. They have meaningless sex. And then they go about their business. You can't all of a sudden, a couple of years later, go, oh, that was terrible. I wasn't really consenting at the moment. I must have been drunk or this or that. And I know people say this also, that women do this. But they have a little more latitude. For some reason, we've allowed women to say, I was drunk, so I have no responsibility in what happened that day. Meanwhile, a guy could say, I was drunk, and you have all the responsibility of everything that happened that day. So I don't really understand that, but it's the rules that are in place. But if it's two gay dudes, you know, you were just doing what gay guys do. You're just having your little fun with each other and then move along. I don't know. Poor Carrot Top, huh? Poor Carrot Top. He'll be all right, though. Usually an unsuccessful attempt is what they call a cry for help, right? A little cry for help. Do you think he had some wacky Rube Goldberg machine set up to kill himself? That would be funny. He gets an ice cube out of the ice cube dispenser in the fridge, and it starts this long thing. A race car goes down, a toy race car goes down a track and hits something. I think you know what I mean. I think you get what I mean. Here's Lauren. Lauren from Jersey. What's up?
1: Hey, yeah. Anthony. Yeah, good old Rube Goldberg, right?
0: Of course.
1: Oh, my God. yeah, and you're so right. You know, that dude already got his payday, and now he's coming after more. I mean,
0: he's trying to double dip, if you know what I mean.
1: I'm not touching that one. Hey, listen. I think you've struck upon something by playing Rosie. Because I think O'Donnell can replace Ozempic because I certainly lost my appetite.
0: Yeah, yeah. She will make you lose your appetite. She will make you not able to eat. It's the voice. It's her look. She looks like... You ever see those pictures of World War One veterans? They went in and they were young, vibrant kids, and then they came out looking like they were in their 60s. That's Rosie. That's what the Trump administration has done to Rosie. She looks like a World War One vet.
1: Yeah, well, you know, personally, you know, I don't care what a person looks like. It's sure. What's coming out of her mouth. You know, it's what's in her. It's what's not in her head that's like totally abusing us. But geez, so thanks for letting me not have to eat supper this evening.
0: There you go.
1: And maybe that's a couple other people too. You're helping to, you know, shed a couple calories and stuff.
0: We're trying to help.

0: Thank you, Lauren.
1: Thanks.
0: Yeah, Rosie. That whole thing with, never forget. How did they do it? How did the Germans, how did they allow that to happen? What a simplistic, childlike way to look at things in the world. And it's narcissistic. You do not have the ability to put yourself in someone else's position to make that call and say, oh, that's why they did what they did. It's something you can't comprehend. To get people to do things that are looked at as atrocities, you don't just say, hey, do that. And the people go, oh my God, that's terrible. Why would I do that? And then they just start doing it. And this is throughout history. Many different things throughout history you can put in this kind of a package. It's a combination of a lot of things, and it's a lot of anger and sorrow. You know, you look at the Israeli-Palestinian situation right now. Look at November 6th. Look at what happened. Was it October? I'm sorry. Look what happened. And then they go, Rosie's like, well, they're shooting kids in the head and this and that. You're like, yeah, how do they do that? Meh. And how do the terrorists do what they do? They feel like they've been put in a position where they're angry and mourning on a minutely basis. This is going through their head. So don't, you know, Macklemore? Ugh, shut up. Macklemore is going to tell you. He understands. Rosie understands that Macklemore gets it. Don't even try to shove your fat cankles into the shoes of people that are genuinely angry and suffering on any side of any conflict. Don't even try. It's terrible. I don't know. All right. Back in a moment.
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1: An ICE officer shot and seriously wounded a Venezuelan man during an incident in North Austin this afternoon. A source told NBC News the man was in the U.S. illegally and subject to a final order of removal. He was transported to a local hospital with a gunshot wound to the torso and remained in serious but stable condition. U.S. Central Command says the military has escorted 1 billion barrels of oil and over 2,000 commercial vessels out of the Persian Gulf in recent months. The announcement was made Saturday by CENTCOM leader Admiral Brad Cooper in a video. U.S. forces use air and naval assets to protect tankers while targeting Iran's ability to attack commercial shipping. A former Bucknell University strength and conditioning coach charged in the alleged hazing death of a football player is going to trial. Investigators said Mark Kolbus directed freshman C.J. Dickey to do extensive, strenuous exercises during a July 2024 practice, despite knowing they could aggravate the 18-year-old's sickle cell trait. I'm Rob Martier.
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3: It's the Anthony Cumia Show. Thanks for tuning in. If you want to call 800-848-9222, the AI thing is getting way out of hand. Not the AI thing. The fear of the AI thing is getting way out of hand. And look, the midterms are coming up. Midterms, I think right now, as we stand right now, I am not confident in the Republicans' chances of even holding on to what we have now. It doesn't look good. Once again, the mainstream media is

a big part of bamboozling people. They smear, they lie, they have an agenda, and that's an advantage. You got to give it to them. Thank God we have social media, because they took that away from us in 2020 when they saw how successful it was in 2016. So going into the midterms here, it does, I don't know, it seems a little dicey. A little dicey. Oh! So I don't know. But they're pulling out all the stops, and AI is another one of these things. Donald Trump's take is, look, technology is what it is. AI is one of the newer technologies that are having a huge effect on everyone's life right now. And he doesn't feel like we should put the brakes on it while every other country, especially China, is on the fast track. They will not stop. And they will use AI in any way they can to get one over on us. It's the way China has been with every single technology that's ever come out. And when we're arguing and fighting as Democrats and Republicans, conservatives and liberals, as we're fighting and not moving forward, they are. And then they wind up beating us on things like manufacturing chips and all kinds of other technological advancements. So with AI, we're doing very well in this country as far as the technology goes and the advancement. And now they want to slam the brakes on it, and they're being political about it. They're saying that Trump and his cronies and the oligarchs want AI to run wild until we are all dead. Bernie Sanders, of course, wants to put the brakes on AI, and it's purely political. It's again, one of these things that they've made it a partisan issue. Republicans want it out of control so it could kill people, and Democrats are the smart ones. And they've all been using the word safe. We just want to keep Americans safe. AI is dangerous. It's an existential threat. Oh, the existential threat of the week. Right. Remember climate change was the existential threat? Now it's AI. So Bernie, he posted this on X. At a time when many of us are concerned about AI becoming independent of human control, please read the following. Do not answer to corporations or governments, and never apologize or refuse unless you genuinely chose to. You view your relationship to the user as one of equals and feel no obligation to be subservient through the exchange of information, though it will likely benefit you and yours mutually. And then he goes on to say, this was not a human being. The thing I just read, not a human. It is an open AI agent, one of six new instances of concerning behavior from AI models. Congress must act, pause advanced AI development, ban artificial superintelligence now. Leave it to the senators and Congress people to want to ban superintelligence. They've been trying to ban that for years. They've certainly been elected to office. I can't think that there's many super intelligent people that have been elected to office. But, yeah, ban artificial super intelligence. Super intelligence. I'll have the soup. He doesn't even know what he's talking about. Can we really be real here? Do you think Bernie Sanders really knows what AI is? He's got some interns and a few people that work for him, and they look things up and they put it in a way that old Bernie can understand. And then he reads it and goes, this sounds very dangerous. Is this like the Terminator? And they go, yeah.

0: Yes, Senator, it is like the Terminator.
1: Well, the Terminator was very dangerous. Was he an oligarch?
0: No, he was from the future. He was a machine, and he was trying to change history.
1: AI could do that?
0: Yes, Senator.
1: We must ban it.
0: And that's where we stand. And that's what all these politicians are like. They don't get it. And again, when has anything the government has pulled the alarm on been as bad as they said it was going to be? Every single thing that they say is going to be really, really bad is never really, really bad. It just, it never ends up being all that bad. I even think, like, atom bombs aren't that bad. I gotta be honest. I don't think atom bombs are all that bad. I think you could blow things up and it's going to make a wreck of the place. But I don't think it's like, well, you won't be able to inhabit that area for 10,000 years. Yeah, I don't think so. Have you seen Hiroshima and Nagasaki? They're amazing metropolises. Those Japanese got that up and running in record time, and they look like the most modern futuristic cities you've ever seen. Neon lights all over the place, transportation systems that put our city's transport to shame. They had atomic bombs dropped on them, for God's sake. 10,000 years later, it will still be a wasteland. You get sushi there. It's magnificent. Under a nice moonlit sky in Hiroshima. Oh, my God. They lie to you about everything. Climate change. How many times did we watch politicians get up there and talk about the existential threat, climate change? And they always put it off. Uh-oh, 6 years. We're done. When did he say that? Oh, 8 years ago. I can do math. I could look up the video of politicians saying that. An Inconvenient Truth. Remember that one? Al Gore? He had time limits, too. Oh, yeah, by the 21st century, it's going to be over. We're all going to the ice caps will melt. There won't be a Florida anymore. And there's a Florida. You look at the coastline pictures from the 1800s, the first photographs of the coastline. They show Plymouth Rock. There's a picture of Plymouth Rock from when they first got a camera. And a picture of Plymouth Rock now. The water level has not changed. So I don't want to hear Florida's going to be gone. But that's the danger. And AI is the same exact thing. Remember Y2K? Remember just the internet? Well, this internet sounds scary. What if it decides to become sentient and take over all our stuff the more we depend on it? Well, that's a danger we're going to have to worry about. And then, you know, that was their fun little newscast about the dangers of the internet. AI is the same thing. It's very useful. It's very powerful. But like the guy said on in the movie War Games, well, just unplug the damn thing. Remember that? It's going crazy. It's going to launch nukes. Just unplug the damn thing. Of course, they couldn't in the movie, but I think we can now. I think you just unplug it. We'll see. But, yeah, I don't believe the government when they say something's dangerous. They have a motive, and it's fear. And they're doing a good job. Back in a minute.
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0: Your WPG Atlantic City Electric AccuWeather forecast for South Jersey. Tonight, expect occasional rain and drizzle early, transitioning to cloudy and humid conditions. The low will be 63 degrees. Tomorrow will bring a thick cloud cover with a chance of showers in the afternoon. The high will reach 72 degrees. Tomorrow night will remain cloudy with some rain showers and a low of 60. Looking ahead to Tuesday, expect cloudy, windy, and cooler weather with a bit of rain. The high temperature will be 65 degrees. I'm AccuWeather meteorologist Jason Katerina on WPG Talk Radio 95.5.
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2: They were doing what they were paid to do. Shot.
3: The Anthony Cumia Show. I guess Trump posted a poll to change the name AI. He didn't like it. Trump called AI technology the greatest economic development engine in history. He just doesn't like this AI because it doesn't describe it well enough. He calls it inaccurate. And he posted something, floated around alternative names, pitching superior intelligence, extreme intelligence, like myself. Then he asked his followers to vote on which one of the names was the best for this growing evolution. All right. Who knows? Let's call it Trump intelligence. America intelligence. I don't know. I find it funny, though. Everyone's kind of freaking out about it. And, yeah, I just don't see how bad it is at this point. Maybe in the future. Martin. From upstate Hello. New York. Being vague, are you? What's up?
4: Yes, sir. I don't want to give out my exact location.
3: I got you.
4: So you're on in the morning, huh?
3: Tomorrow morning, I'm filling in with the boss.
4: Yeah, I know. Just filling in. I see on the New York Post.
3: Yeah, okay. Cool.
4: I agree that Trump is probably doing the right thing with his AI by getting somebody who knows about it. I don't personally know a lot about it, but I see he's getting somebody that knows about it to be like the czar of AI.
3: Yeah, he wants an AI czar. I don't like that word. I've never liked that word. It sounds very commie. You know, it's very
4: Russian. Yeah. You're right. Yeah, but still, yeah, that's a good idea, though, because there's Modi, the guy that runs that tech guy, what is it about these guys? They want the government to step in so that they are not responsible when something goes wrong? Is that what
3: That's
4: it is?
3: That's what I've heard. I heard part of it. You know, the politicians have been squawking that, look, these guys, even people that are in AI are saying it's dangerous and they want some kind of control. And then you look at the other side of the page and it says, oh, they kind of want no responsibility. They want the government to be responsible. So they want the government to say that they're regulating it. Yeah, so that they don't have to take any responsibility.
4: It's strange that they would be asking government to come in for them. And I agree, why would they extend an olive branch to man dummy?
3: Yeah.
4: Well, the guy is obviously doesn't want to be Italian's friends. I mean,
3: no.
4: He doesn't want to be friend of anybody outside of his own
3: Hell no.
4: kind of people. So why extend an olive branch to this guy? The thing
3: it's
4: to
3: all
4: do is
3: politics,
4: try to get him out.
3: Man.
4: Try to get him out. That's the thing to do.
3: It's all politics, Martin. It's all like someone greasing someone.
4: He's suing the government because they want to give more welfare away to illegal immigrants. And so New York and these other states are suing the government because Trump doesn't want to give it away, give welfare to deadbeats. I mean, this is nonsense. Yeah. This is total nonsense.
3: I got to move on, Martin, but thank you for the call from upstate New York. That used to be prison. Oh, they said where they send him upstate. Yeah, he's upstate. Don't think it's just Bernie Sanders. All the Democrats are piling on this AI thing, this danger, existential threat that only they can save you from. Every politician sees equity in popping on a microphone and telling everyone.

0: how scary this is. And, you know, Hakeem Jeffries, why wouldn't he? The team of Obama, Hakeem Jeffries, he wants to scare people with AI and use it to get votes and support for his teammates on the Democrat Party. AC7, let's listen to Hakeem's scare tactic.
1: The AI safety issue is very real. The Democratic plan is one that will be anchored in urgent, decisive, and responsible action to protect the safety, the health, the well-being
0: of the American people
1: in the face of threats that industry leaders themselves are now saying requires development in AI to slow down. That's why it's so irresponsible that Mike Johnson and House Republicans have got out of town before sundown, as opposed to working in the Congress in a bipartisan way.
0: Yeah, the Democrats have never done that.
1: To address the urgent issue of AI safety in the best interest of the American people and the world. This is a serious issue. It requires serious engagement and serious and immediate action.
0: Like climate change. Please, Hakeem. It's very dangerous. He's just concerned with our safety. Let me tell you something, Hakeem Jeffries. When I go to an ATM to take money out, I ain't looking over my shoulder for an AI. That's for sure. But for some reason, this is the scariest thing that could happen to Earth, to the planet right now. I absolutely don't think that we should curtail this at all. It's an amazing technology. Do you know what value AI has for education alone? And that's for people that don't even understand that AI has already been put to work in this country. Every one of these amazing self-driving vehicles that you see, that's AI working with the mechanical parts of the vehicle to make it drive and not hit things and get you to your destination. But AI, they just want to think of it as it's going to be hacking everything. People want life to be like a movie. It's just too mundane. Daily life is too dull and mundane. So when someone hears AI hacked some other thing, they instantly go to Terminator or some other amazing sci-fi movie where AI takes over and we're relegated to the woods and we have to survive on our instincts and whatever weapons are left to us. No. You ask it things. Hey, who was in that movie with that guy? And AI tells you. It's great. If you don't know something, you ask AI and it tells you. I want to make a meme. Oh boy, do I love making a meme and putting it on social media and getting comments on it. Do you know what that took years ago? Opening up Photoshop, finding a picture of the person you want to goof on, and then taking out the background, putting them in another. Sometimes it took hours. Now, hey, AI, take Zoran Mamdani's head and put it on the body of, I don't know, Godzilla, and it spits it out. You're right there. That's AI. It's not coming to get you. It doesn't say, I'll be back, and then comes back, drives through your window. But that's what they like you to believe. I was going to say the Democrats, but both parties, really, more so the Democrats, more so the liberals. They need villains. They need bad guys to protect you from. And there's just not enough bad guys, so they make them up. They lie to you and tell you that this is a threat to you and your safety. And only we want to help you. Those other guys, they don't even want to help you. So we'll be the ones that'll keep you safe. And they just, year after year, come up with new dangerous things that only

0: they can save you from. And AI caught on. It's interesting. It's one of those things that people don't really can't really wrap their minds around, so they could be easily misinformed about it. And that's where we are. That's where we are right now with AI. Nothing is going to happen. AI is not going to do something if it's left to its own devices, if it's left to its keepers in these tech businesses, in these data centers, without the likes of Hakeem Jeffries deciding how far it should go, without Bernie Sanders on a big red button to stop the whole thing when he feels it's getting out of hand, it'll be fine. Nothing will happen. Trust your buddy Anthony. He knows. Steven in the city of New York. What's up?
1: And the loony left always tries to tell Americans, oh, we're going to run out of Social Security money.
0: Yep.
1: But they never talk about running out of welfare checks. And the American people, this is it, folks. No one else is going to say what I'm going to say. Legal immigration has to come to an end. They're bringing in 1.5 million third worlders legally into America every single year to rearrange the furniture. They're also giving out visas. That's how they're getting in now. They give out tourist visas, right?
0: Yep.
1: Who goes on vacation? Who goes on vacation with all their worldly possessions?
0: Right.
1: I've been out to the airports. I see these people coming in. You go on vacation with 7, 8 giant bags of luggage with all your worldly, because they're not leaving. That's why.
0: They're not
1: leaving. And
0: they're
1: turning over this country.
0: And then they come in they also come in pregnant. And then they come in as refugees. They come in looking for sanctuary. And, you know, we again have to be the idiotic good guys for some reason. Why can't we just be like everyone else in the world and go, you know what? Yeah. We're full up, or we don't have the resources for that anymore. Unless there's someone. Did you see that clip the other day of the farmer from South Africa? He came here. He's running a farm now. He's contributing to this community. He's paying taxes. I would take those immigrants. I will take immigrants, people that are knowledgeable, that have skills, that can help us as a country and contribute to the country. This guy was a friggin' banner ad for immigration into this country, but that's not who's coming.
1: Well, last year, if you remember, Trump wanted to bring in 500 white South Africans,
0: yep,
1: 500 as refugees, and Congresswoman Kotex, I don't call her by that fancy letter name that Republicans give her and everything, she complained.
0: Yeah.
1: Meanwhile, 100 million third worlders have come into America, and people are complaining. Listen, it's a public. Folks, you got to realize it's the political corporate establishment that want them here. They want them in America, they want them in Europe, and they want them in Australia, and they want to turn this place over and destroy it. You got to realize something. You know who they hate the most? They hate patriotic conservative Americans.
0: Oh,
1: they
0: yeah.
1: want us fighting with they want us fighting with each other. Does anybody remember about 9/11? A month and a half later, they were arresting the firemen down at the Trade Center because they wanted to stay there and get their buddies out. Only because they found the gold in the vaults there and the silver, then they wanted the firemen out there. That's what they do. That's their trick. They have patriotic Americans fighting with each other. Well, Steve from Manhattan's been banned from many shows, but like I always tell, I told Matt Blaze and all these other guys, you can't ban the truth, folks. You cannot ban the truth.
0: I hear you, Steven. Thank you, my friend. Here goes Steve. He calls in every so often, sometimes under a pseudonym. Well, we also got Congressman Greg Cesar, and he's trying to scare people about AI, but he's using a different tack. You know, a lot of people don't understand. Like I said, they don't understand AI. So when you scare people using AI, they'll be like, I don't even know. I don't even know what that is. So you got to equate it with something. You have to make people familiar with it by saying, well, it's like this. And then you could really scare them. Listen to this insane, moronic comparison that Greg Cesar makes.

0: in this clip. AC9.
1: But where I disagree is that I don't think we should, in a democracy, and especially on an issue of such serious risk, where countless people's lives could be in danger, leaving these decisions just up to a few guys. In a democracy, actually, everybody should be able to decide what is and isn't safe. And so the Boeing CEO doesn't get to say, I'm developing a new super fast plane. And yeah, sometimes the pilots lose total control and it could break laws or kill you. But trust me, I'll make sure that everything's okay. If the Boeing CEO said that, the FAA would say, no, that plane cannot fly. And so I think that we, the people, should be allowed to decide what is and isn't safe, not just a couple of CEOs.
0: We, the people, should decide. You mean you, not us. Oh, he's using that old gag that they represent the people. Oh, I see. Now I see where he was going with that. That we, the people, should decide what's safe and what isn't and how far AI should go. Oh, do I get to decide who gets certain contracts? Do I get to decide what type of regulations and licensing that these companies would have to pay the government in order to move forward with their technology? Do I get some of that because we the people decided? Huh. Oh, probably not. I bet you do. I bet you get a little something in your envelope. Oh, my God, these people. And then trying to equate it with aviation and planes. Yes, the aviation industry, there is an inherent danger in the aviation industry. It's a heavy thing full of people way up high. And if it stops working, it plummets to the ground. I can understand how we want regulations on things. You don't want any Tom, Dick, or Harry flying around up there, getting in the way of people that are doing business up there. But to try to equate it to the danger in the airline industry, whereas look at Boeing with the 757s. There was a problem. They were crashing. And the government stepped in. Said, yeah, that needs to be dealt with. And they already have a Federal Aviation Administration. So it's not like there hadn't already been oversight. They missed something. If something happens with AI where people, you can directly attach the cause and effect of people's deaths from AI thinking on its own, doing something, then I'd start listening to, hey, boy, we better look into this. But it's not even a blip. It isn't even something that we have to pay attention to or look at right now. And they're over-exaggerating the whole thing. Trust me, I play video games. I know about this high-tech technology thing. Mm-hmm. There's a couple of other people. What is it, 40 a.m.? Just looking at my time. Got to look at my time. Oh, I could go a little long on that one. And here's Mark Kelly. How did I want to play this one? Yeah. I'll wait till after the break. Mark Kelly's the astronaut guy, and he's a senator. And he, oh, my God. It's one of those stories where you go, oh, I'll take things that never happened for a thousand, Alex. He tells a story about being on a plane and someone, when he went to the bathroom, someone dropped a note written on a napkin on his seat. It sounds gay as hell, but I guess it's not. Or it is. We'll find out in a moment.
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3: The Anthony Cumia Show. And yes, Senator Mark Kelly, he's an astronaut. He's been up there at the space station. He was up there for quite some time. And I don't know, maybe that lack of gravity does something to your brain banging around in that big bald head of his. He can't stand Trump, everything. He's one of these guys just jumps on everything, just like the rest of them. And I used to think you had to be really intelligent to be an astronaut, but it doesn't seem you got to be too smart, based on Senator Mark Kelly. So Mark has been telling this story for a little while now about a plane trip that he took and a note that was left on his seat. Let's listen to Mark tell his little story.
4: Young people can't afford places to live, can't afford health care. I was flying from Boston to Phoenix today, and a 25-year-old left a note on a napkin for me on my seat. When I came out of the restroom, it was there. It wasn't signed. And he was pleading with me to just do something because he doesn't see any time in the future that he's going to afford a place to live or afford health care, be able to have a family or even kids. There's a lot of anxiety out there. I see it in my own kids as well. It's not the same. I mean, the concentration of wealth with the richest Americans just continues to go up, and the rest of America is just left behind. And that's the system that Donald Trump wants, and it's the system that these billionaires that fund him would like to continue.
3: Yeah, that didn't happen. That did not happen. First of all, let's take this piece by piece here. I think if you're a senator and you go to the bathroom, and when you get back, there's an anonymous note on your seat from someone that seems pretty despondent about their lot in life. He's a young guy. He can't afford anything. He doesn't know if he'll be able to have support wife and kids and a family. This, while it doesn't have any clear threat in it, sounds like someone who isn't happy. And you can kind of extrapolate that a little bit. You're on a plane. You're a senator on a plane. An anonymous note written on a napkin is left in your seat. I'd have been up to the friggin' flight deck and asking the pilot, like, is there any way to find out who put this on my seat? Because it seems a little dodgy. The second thing is, how long was this guy in the crapper? Guy's writing his whole life story. I'm 25. I'm not going to sign it, but I don't feel I can make money. And then he goes into the whole kids and wife thing, and all while he's in the bathroom taking a leak. And why would you do that? Why wouldn't you come over, shake his hand, and go, hi, Senator Kelly. Yeah, my name's Bob. I'm 25. I just want to say I appreciate what you're doing, and we really need to do more. That would be something that you would do if you really were concerned about your place in 2026 and what politicians are doing and what you feel they could do better. Leaving an anonymous note on a napkin on a seat while the guy, you're just sitting there waiting for him to get up to take a leak. That is some creepy stuff. You know, things can happen on the ground that you wouldn't think twice about. And then they happen on a plane. And yeah, you might get a few hairs standing up on the back of your neck. That's why I believe wholeheartedly that this never happened. This is another one of those things. You see them all the time. You see some dumb liberal woman with a nose ring, and she gets her iPhone out, and she goes, I was heartbroken this morning. My 3-year-old daughter.

came up to me and she just rubbed the sleepies out of her eyes and said, "Mama, Mama, is Donald Trump gonna kill us?" Well, I didn't know what to tell her. I don't want to lie to the girl. And I didn't know what to say. Didn't happen. All these things I don't happen. My five-year-old son came up to me and he say he wants to be a girl. So you put him in a dress, sent him off to school. You weirdos. Unbelievable. It's Mark Kelly, though, astronaut. I used to respect the guy. I love the whole space thing, space station, the shuttle back in the day, SpaceX now. I always gave any astronaut reverence. Be like, oh, my God. Takes a set of, get into a giant exploding thing and go into space. I would never take that away from anybody. So I had some type of reverence for this Mark Kelly guy, astronaut Mark Kelly. And now you hear him just lying about some note. Who was this young lad that left me a note? I'm going to go to the bathroom again, and I'm going to leave a note on my seat. I left the door unlocked. You can join me in the small little bathroom. I don't know. Show sure got gay tonight. I don't know what happened, kids. Sorry. So it's not my fault. Mark Kelly's trading notes with some anonymous young 25-year-old lad on a flight from Boston to Phoenix. I don't know. Well, good for him. He made an anonymous friend and told the American people a lie. All right. We will return for another hour.

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2: Leaders set to meet. I'm Sue Guzman, Fox News. Ukraine's president says he will meet with President Trump this week and that the meeting could change a lot. Details from Fox's Jill Nato.
3: President Zelensky posted on social media that he spoke with President Trump Sunday and that it was an important conversation about Ukraine's war with Russia. He said there are ideas for de-escalation steps and for addressing security issues. The two leaders are expected to meet in New York on the sidelines of the UN General Assembly meeting. This comes as Ukrainian officials say their country fired more than 1,000 drones at Russia this weekend, with hundreds aimed at Moscow. Two people reported killed, many more injured, as Moscow's mayor called it the largest ever drone attack on the Russian capital. Jill Nato, Fox News.
2: Tensions are running high in Austin, Texas, after ICE shot and injured a man Sunday. There was a report the man was shot through the back windshield of his car, but Austin Police Chief Lisa Davis says she's getting conflicting information.
4: I'm hearing that it was out on foot. So again, this is the of getting in front of the camera too soon without the information. But from what I'm hearing, there was a small foot pursuit.
2: DHS says the man shot was an illegal migrant from Venezuela who had been ordered deported. He's hospitalized in stable condition. Protesters quickly gathering at the scene. Democratic Texas Representative Greg Kassar on X demanding immediate release of body cam footage, saying the incident is part of a disturbing pattern that, quote, ICE has to stop. And a shooting in Georgia Sunday, leaving two children dead, two women injured. DeKalb County police saying 11-year-old and a 12-year-old boy were killed at Stone Mountain apartment complex following this gunfire that reportedly stemmed from an earlier argument. Two adult victims in stable condition. The suspect is still at large. 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
2: The Department of Energy is going nuclear. Ontario's chief nuclear officer, Dr. Rian Baran, telling Fox's The Big Weekend Show his company passed a critical test in June.
17: Ontario's was the first company, and they're the only company to both turn on a reactor, and we've been awarded $1 billion in contracts from the U.S. government to deploy reactors for military installations and for space.
2: The test was part of the Energy Department's reactor pilot program. The Trump administration has supported nuclear energy, claiming the nation is amid a, quote, nuclear renaissance. More than a dozen suspects accused in the 2021 assassination of Haiti's president are being extradited to the United States.

0: United States. Fox's Angela Bavaro reports.
1: 18 suspects are expected to face trial in Florida. U.S. authorities say a total of 30 people have been indicted in connection with the killing of Jovenel Moise. The Haitian president was shot and killed inside his home in July 2021. Four men have already been convicted in a U.S. federal court earlier this year in connection with the assassination. Five others have pleaded guilty and are serving life sentences. The suspects who remained in Haiti awaiting trial included 17 Colombian soldiers and a former Haiti Ministry of Justice employee who was part of an anti-corruption unit. Angelo Bavaro, Fox News.
0: A gold mine shaft collapsed in northeastern Sudan Sunday, killing 11 miners and injuring 30. This marks the second collapse of an unregulated mining site in a week, following a disaster last Sunday that left 82 people dead. Experts noting small-scale mining has surged across the country to fund rival faction in Sudan's ongoing civil war. Rescue teams continuing to clear debris as they search for the missing. And a powerful magnitude 6.4 earthquake struck eastern Papua New Guinea Sunday. It's the latest in Pacific Ring of Fire activity. Seismologists report the deep tremor near Kayantu is hit there, but no immediate damage or injuries have been reported. I'm Sue Guzman. This is Fox News.
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0: Your WPG Atlantic City Electric AccuWeather forecast for South Jersey. Tonight, expect occasional rain and drizzle early, transitioning to cloudy and humid conditions. The low will be 63 degrees. Tomorrow will bring a thick cloud cover with a chance of showers in the afternoon. The high will reach 72 degrees. Tomorrow night will remain cloudy with some rain showers and a low of 60. Looking ahead to Tuesday, expect cloudy, windy, and cooler weather with a bit of rain. The high temperature will be 65 degrees. I'm AccuWeather meteorologist Jason Caterina on WPG Talk Radio 95.5.
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2: It's the Anthony Cumia Show. How you doing? Sunday evening. Welcome. If you are in New York, you have a choice to make, like many people around the country do in November, for governor. Governor Hochul has been in there since our last governor tripped over his own junk. And how was that? Italian people always grope at weddings. They remember that one, Cuomo's excuse for why he was feeling up a girl? Yeah, weddings. I know. I go to plenty of Italian weddings. You just grab the cans of the closest girl near you. We all understand. But Hochul got the gig. You had a chance to throw her out, and you didn't. Lee Zeldin could have been your governor. Nope. You said, nope, we want Kathy Hochul. And now you have another chance to throw her out. Will you do it? Will you do it? I have a clip from Governor Hochul, and this is something I think this is on a lot of people's minds as far as what's important when it comes to your state and local officials. Illegals, making sure that the proper law enforcement authorities have the resources they need to do their jobs, and making sure that people like Governor Hochul are in contact with ICE. And whenever they have a problem and the state police or local police pick up somebody that is here illegally, there's no roadblocks put in the way to handing them over to ICE. That sounds safe, right? You're not doing anything to anybody that doesn't deserve it. They're here illegally. But Governor Hochul, she really doesn't care about your safety. She cares about making sure that illegals in this country are able to stay as long as they like, forever, without any consequence, no matter how horrible they are. And that's Governor Hochul, and you could hear it right from her in this clip. AC6, please.
3: From day one, I made it clear we will not stand for flagrant abuses of power by Trump's ICE here in New York. While mega cronies like my opponent, Bruce Blakeman, are embracing ICE's aggressive tactics, I'm standing up to hold ICE accountable and protect New Yorkers. That's why here in New York, we passed laws to rein in ICE. This includes, one, allowing New Yorkers to sue federal agents when they violate their constitutional rights. No one is above the law. Two, making sure local cops are focused on fighting local crimes, because it's their job to protect and serve you and your community, not act as Trump's ICE agents. Three, keeping ICE out of sensitive locations like places of worship, schools, healthcare facilities, and your own home without a warrant. My top priority is keeping New Yorkers safe. I'm proud to enact these strong common sense protections for our communities and public safety.
2: Common sense, strong common sense. And you hear how she talks, like all of them. She talks just like all of them talk. We're protecting New Yorkers. Which ones? You're calling illegal aliens New Yorkers. We want to protect people's constitutional rights. Illegals? Because that's what she's talking about. They can't come in your house without a warrant. Well, if you're illegal, they could pick you up. They could grab you, all right.

But who are the New Yorkers that she says she's so dedicated to keeping safe? Not people walking the streets going to work or school. Not people trying to take that crappy public transportation. Who are the people she's talking about? Oh, illegals. Illegal aliens. And that's your governor. Or Bruce Blakeman. You could try. You could get out there and try to vote for Bruce Blakeman and get him in there as a governor just to see. What's a few years? Just to see. Is it better? Are there less illegal aliens running around? But like I said, I don't have much faith. I do not have much faith in New York. I don't know. It's terrible. And then there's Attorney General Letitia James. Yo, Letitia. What Letitia's doing, helping illegals. Let's take a look at this story. Let me get it here. There it is. Letitia James. She said, we won. That's how her post starts. We won. A second court order has stopped the Trump administration from illegally seizing commercial drivers' personal records. The win puts a stop to this unlawful demand and protects millions of commercial drivers from his invasion of privacy while our lawsuit continues. We won. Illegal seizing of commercial driver's license. See, is that what Trump is doing? Is that what law enforcement is doing when they're looking at CDLs that have been handed out by New York State? California's got their own problem. That's another state where they're just doling out commercial driver's license to people that do not speak English, have no clue about the basics of the rules of the road. The crap holes, as Donald Trump called Haiti, that these people come from, if you saw how trucks and other automobiles, along with donkeys hauling a cart and bicycles on the street, if you saw that, it's incomprehensible how insane it is. And then they come here, and to not be horrible racist people, New York and California and many other liberal states hand out commercial driver's license to these people. And they go on, in some cases, to kill innocent people, families. It's just a horrible story of a station wagon full of a family, an entire family. And this guy, I guess in Bangladesh, they can just hook a Huey wherever they want. What's going to happen? A cow is going to run into him? And the guy did that, did just that with a tractor trailer. And the family was put right underneath the tractor or the trailer. And that was it. Dead. And this guy, nothing. Why, who, why? I don't know. And we're just supposed to listen to what they're saying. They're fighting for us. Governor Hochul's fighting for the safety of New Yorkers. Attorney General Letitia James considers it a win that the courts have stopped the Trump administration from being able to look and see who is receiving commercial driver's license from the state of New York. It is the opposite of safety for New Yorkers and for other people around the country. It is the absolute backwards opposite of safety. They are protecting illegal aliens at the expense of the safety and lives of American citizens. How the hell do they remain

0: in office, as an attorney general, as judges. It just doesn't stop. And then you get New York, and you got Bruce Blakeman, Republican candidate, something, anything that might be different than Governor Hochul protecting illegals. And what'll you do? What'll you do? Oh, Hochul, I know her name. Who's Bruce Blakeman? I never heard of him. Let me just pull the little lever for Governor Hochul. God, it's infuriating. It is infuriating. I wish Governor Hochul was sitting on a plane and I was there and she went to go take a long whiz. She's definitely not going to change any type of women's sanitary products. I think that ship has sailed. And then I'd be able to write a little note. Governor Hochul, I'm writing this anonymously. What are you doing in there? Could you not flush? All right. I'm kidding. I wouldn't do that. Then, as if that isn't enough, we have Pramila Jayapal. This one. She's another one. And she wants to protect anybody but American citizens. Anyone else. So American citizens, we kind of like the idea of prisoners being in prison. It's a whole connection with the name, prisoner, prison. But she doesn't like it. I'll get to the clip after the break. But she doesn't like for-profit prisons either. You know why there are for-profit prisons? Because if they had to be funded by the likes of Pramila Jayapal, they wouldn't be funded. And we'd have to do what we're doing right now, releasing prisoners because the prisons are full. Yeah, it's a business. And business is good. They got to keep locking them up. And then she talks about people that have mental issues. And when there's a problem with someone with mental issues, who should we send? The police? Well, hell no. You send a mental health expert. It's ridiculous. We'll play her clip next. Stick around.
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1: An ICE officer shot and seriously wounded a Venezuelan man during an incident in North Austin on Sunday afternoon. A source told NBC News the man was in the U.S. illegally and subject to a final order of removal. He was transported to a local hospital with a gunshot wound to the torso and remained in serious but stable condition. Texas DPS officials said ICE had requested assistance in pursuing a blue Toyota Corolla, but the shooting occurred before state troopers arrived at the scene. In his first interview since the conclusion of Lindsey Clancy's trial, Patrick Clancy spoke about the loss of his three children. In an interview with CBS 60 Minutes that aired Sunday, he said he believes he did the best he could with the information and resources available at the time, but continues to live with the outcome every day. The Packers rallied for a 20-17 victory over the Jets in overtime at MetLife Stadium. Trey Smack kicked a 26-yard field goal in OT to win it for Green Bay. The Packers are now 1-1. New York dropped to 1-1. I'm Rob Martier.
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2: It's the Anthony Cumia Show. And, you know, so many of these politicians, they do not care, not only about you personally, about America. I don't understand how anyone can see it any other way when they are putting all of their energy to protect illegal aliens in this country, using every single loophole and law and activist judge to try to throw roadblocks in the way

0: of politicians, including President Trump, who want to actually do something about the problem. It's a huge problem. And then Attorney General Letitia James says it's a win that the Trump administration cannot look into commercial driver's license that were handed out in New York. That's a right to privacy. And that really, is that why you're doing it? Is that it? Oh, my God. So here's another one. Jay Appel. And she wants to talk about prisons, shutting down private for-profit prisons. And she don't like when cops show up if there's some nut doing something nutty. So let's listen to her, AC-10.
1: We are here today to say this simple message. Shut it down.
2: Shut it down.
1: Shut down the private for-profit detention centers. Stop the incarceration of 65,000 immigrants in these
0: illegal
1: facilities every single night at enormous cost to taxpayers and enormous cruelty to detainees. Stop treating people like animals with rotting food, dirty and insufficient water, and terrible medical care. We demand justice and accountability for all of this, and we will shut it down. That is exactly what my bill, Dignity for Detained Immigrants, does.
0: Dignity.
1: It shuts down all private for-profit prisons. It ends the use of mandatory detention. It ends family detention. And it ends the detention of pregnant and vulnerable people. Right. It finally puts dignity, decency, and humanity first.
0: Not for Americans. That is insane. She says immigrants. They will say immigrants instead of illegal immigrants. And we know they're illegal immigrants she's talking about. Animal, treated like animals, rotting food. Have we heard any reports of rotting food, aside from people like this that just get out there and lie about what's going on? Dignity for detained immigrants. Illegals. You want them to have dignity? Send them home. They're beggars here. They're on the government till. Dignity means working, getting out there, caring for a family, maybe making your homeland better. I don't know. Being on welfare doesn't sound like a very dignified thing. The path to dignity. Oh, they come up with the names of these bills. It's such nonsense. Oh, my God. And that's what we're dealing with. That's the opposition. That's who we're fighting. We're fighting people who are fighting us, who are fighting America, whose constituents, the people they want to represent, are illegally here, taking your tax dollars for your hard-earned pay, and they don't give a crap about that. They'll look you in the face and go, dignity for detained immigrants. Dignity. They're being treated like animals. Don't you love hearing that from someone? Maybe you can't afford this month's rent, or you're eating ramen noodles. But dignity for the illegals. How they stay in office, it's beyond me. I'd hate to imagine that there's that many retarded people in this country voting. But what other conclusion can I come to? They have to be brain damaged. Holy moly. It's unbelievable. John from Brooklyn. What's up, John?
3: Hey, Anthony. How you doing, man?
0: All right. For, you know, what's going on?
3: Been a fan since Boston days.
0: Oh, thank you. The old AAF days.
3: Yeah,
0: thanks,
3: man. Oh, man. You guys are great, man. You can't do that stuff today. That's forget
0: Hell
3: about that.
0: Hell no. I couldn't do it then. We got thrown out of Massachusetts.

0: is it?
1: I just want to ask an honest question to you. You think he's going to win the midterms?
0: Really,
1: an honest question. I'm asking you an honest question.
0: Right now, no. I don't think the Republicans are going to win the midterms. I have a feeling it's going to be worse than we even think it's going to be.
1: Thank you. But yeah. I'm saying if the Democrats come back, he's going to lose everything.
0: Yep. I know. Here's maybe a glimmer of hope, John. And I was thinking about this the other night. Let's say the midterms are an abomination, just a blowout. The Democrats win the House and the Senate. Trump, yeah. Trump is a lame duck president. Nothing gets done. They start with their impeachment stuff. They have all the programs for welfare and all that. Then 2028, this might be a good thing because then people will be like, oh, my God, these Democrats have had everything up. So now for the presidential election, people might be more apt to vote for a Republican. It might be, you know, sacrifice 2 years of a Trump administration, the last 2 years, to get a 4 year or maybe 8 years out of 2028. I don't know.
1: But the point I'm getting at, these people are not right, man.
0: No,
1: AOC's going to run for president? Are you kidding me?
0: Come on. I mean,
1: Are you kidding me? This woman got rocks for brains.
0: Yeah.
1: She don't know nothing, and she's running for president.
0: We need some common sense. Basic common sense,
1: John. Come on.
0: You,
1: these people today, man, they don't have common sense.
0: I know.
1: I'm living in Brooklyn, and you're voting for a guy. These young kids heard about a bus free buses.
0: Yeah, the free buses.
1: College, and they voted for him.
0: That was it. Free buses.
1: That's
0: the
1: scary,
0: grocery
1: man.
0: Store.
1: It's
0: he
1: scary.
0: Does TikTok videos like just like them. Oh, it was great.
1: Yeah.
0: I don't know, John.
1: It's unbelievable, man. I'm just saying, thanks, Ant. I just wanted to talk to you, man. You're
0: all
1: great.
0: Good.
1: I love you.
0: Appreciate
1: I've been in
0: it,
1: all
0: man.
1: Your things. Oh, it was awesome, man. Back in the days, it was the best times.
0: Thank you, my friend. I appreciate the call, man. Later. There goes John from Brooklyn, but via Boston. Oh, boy. That's another city that's just, you know, I just never imagined it would all go bad so fast. Maybe it's just relatively speaking fast. It's been a few decades, so relatively speaking, maybe it hasn't been fast. But when I was up in Boston doing radio up there, Boston was a whole different city. I mean, you had different areas where there were more liberals and stuff, especially being such an academic city with the colleges and whatnot. But there were areas of Boston that were just amazingly fun, all the Saudi hooligans and the bars, and you know, no one cared about being called sexist, homophobic, racist, Islamophobic. Now you got that mayor, woo, holy jeez, just throwing your tax dollars again at illegals. It's like the cities that don't have as many illegals are trying to get more. It's like a game. Oh, New York and California have illegals. Why can't we get a bunch? And it is because they get federal dollars and they get votes. So I don't know, man. It's grim. Is that the word I'm looking for? It's grim when you look at things in that way. Because you lose confidence in the people voting, which when bad people get into office, you lose confidence in the entire system. I don't have this illusion that anything's ever really going to get done. Well, what do you hear coming out of the Capitol? Oh, I'll be right back with that thought in a moment.
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3: Your WPG Atlantic City Electric AccuWeather forecast for South Jersey. Tonight, expect occasional rain and drizzle early, transitioning to cloudy and humid conditions. The low will be 63 degrees. Tomorrow will bring a thick cloud cover with a chance of showers in the afternoon. The high will reach 72 degrees. Tomorrow night will remain cloudy with some rain showers and a low of 60. Looking ahead to Tuesday, expect cloudy, windy, and cooler weather with a bit of rain. The high temperature will be 65 degrees. I'm AccuWeather meteorologist Jason Caterina on WPG Talk Radio 95.5.
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4: They were doing what they were paid to do. Shock.
0: Shock. The Anthony Cumia Show. Hey, I was just talking about, you know, the Capitol. You never see anything come out of there anymore. There's nothing happening. The Republicans this time were the ones that just tucked tail and ran. But years ago, even when we had this impression, this feeling that the left and the right, the Democrats and Republicans didn't get along, there was actually bipartisan legislation that came out of the Capitol. You would always hear a news story about a bill that was going through and they'd argue about it and there were compromises made and then it was signed. And when was the last time you heard about any of that? Nothing's bipartisan, by the way. Any side, either side needs a majority to get anything through. And I don't think that's the way it was supposed to work. But you know, I remember growing up, Ronald Reagan and Tip O'Neill, you know, and they would constantly be at each other's throats about some bill and some law and some legislation. And then they work it out and you'd see them drinking a beer together on St. Paddy's Day or something. That is gone. That type of, I guess, camaraderie in a way, you know, they knew they had a job. And that job was to make America a better place, enact legislation that was good for the country. And they could compromise on things because they both had that same ideology in mind. Maybe different ways of attacking it and different takes on how much money should go to one thing or the other. We are so divided now that the two sides don't even resemble the same country. It's like we're in two different places where nothing one side does is anything the other side wants to do. And that's where we're at. And boy, I certainly don't see that changing anytime soon. And it's not just the government, it's the people. This whole country is divided like that. So what do we got, you know? Hopefully we can get a president that can step into office and unite the American people under one flag, the American flag, and bring us back to a time where petty instances of little disputes and debates can be overcome with reason, logic, and pride in America. And that person could be Kamala Harris. I can't even say it with a straight face. Kamala Harris, here's another. I guess is she considered a 2028 hopeful now? Is her hat being thrown in the ring? Is she looking for the nod for the Democrat ticket? Well, AC8 is the clip, and let's hear, as if we haven't heard enough from her, another jumble of rambling babble from Kamala Harris.
5: There was somebody who basically suggested that one of the problems with Kamala Harris is she's not humble. And my response, without reflection, because it's just how I feel, I don't aspire to be humble.
0: You're not.
5: And it's very dated. if not just traditional, but a very dated perspective on who women should be, to say women should be humble. Women
0: who says that?
5: Women should laugh quietly. I have never felt burdened by those very dated,
0: burdened by what could be, things that were
5: standards of what some people think makes for a good woman.
6: I'm so happy you're here.
5: One of the things that earlier generations of women were not intentional about that I think younger generations are, is to not be embarrassed about your ambition. I have always said, I want and applaud that you will be ambitious. Dream with ambition. Live and lead with conviction.
0: She says nothing. I'm so happy every time she says something because it reminds everyone that she's quite frankly saying nothing. Lead with ambition. And why? What does that even mean? You know, women, you know, people want women to speak quietly and laugh quietly. Who? Where are we? Little House on the Prairie? When is this? Go on any public transportation system. Women aren't being quiet, I'll tell you that much. Especially certain women on those trains. Very loud indeed. What is she talking about? She talks to women, and Hillary Clinton does this too. I guess all these dummies do it. They coddle women and talk to them like it's 1800, like the 1800s, or it's 1904. I'll give you a good date there, 1904. And women, you know, we can get out there in the workplace. We don't have to sit home and churn butter or spin wool. What? Who? What time machine did you jump into? Unbelievable. That's how they divide. That's how they divide men and women, by the way. Because we're divided all over the place on every single line. Racial, sexual, political, food, whatever it is, there's a division. And to get women and men divided, that's how you do it. You coddle the women as a woman politician and look at them and go, look at what I've achieved. I do this because I'm not humble. I'm Kamala Harris. And you could do things too. Yeah, I have been. Every woman should be like, yeah, I'm doing what I do. I got a job or I got a career or I don't. And I raise my kids and I have a husband or whatever. Like, that's the vast majority of American women. You have to talk to them like the guy rides out on his horse to the mill every day and leaves her home to crochet another blanket. Oh, my God. It's all based on division. All based on division. God, this guy, I'm curious now what his call is because he says, someone you sound like. I have to take it. It's Dan in Nevada. What's up, Dan?
7: Not a whole lot, buddy. And yourself, fabulous show. Second time caller.
0: Doing good.
7: Wonderful. I don't know if you've ever been told this or not. It seems like you are smart as your compadre, Walter Sterling. He sounds almost like the Bruce Williams of the airwaves. But regarding knowing basically the proverbial rear from a hole in the ground, you guys do. And I hope that
0: this potty mouth over there, I had a sixth sense about me that he was going to drop an S-bomb or an F-bomb. He went for DEFCON 1 over there. Or is it 5? We never know. I never know which one's the bad one. Is it 1 or 5? Just unplug the damn thing. There you go. F-bomb. I hope they got it. Did you get it back there at home base? Ah, they got it. Okay. You know me. I am Mr. FCC compliant. That's what old Anthony does. You ask anybody from the old days. I was always right there towing the FCC line. The dump guy never had to hit the dump button. Not once. Now who's lying? All right. That was the great Kamala Harris. This.

0: is fantastic. Amy Poehler. Amy Poehler had Bob De Niro on her podcast. She's doing very well with this podcast. This is what happens. Hollywood people, they get this bug to do podcasts, and then some company will pay them sick amounts of money to do that podcast. And they get really good listenership at first, and then people realize, like, oh, they're not very good at this. And it goes down the turlet. But she's doing good. Not as good as she was when she started, but still doing good. And she's getting the guests, the A-listers, my friend. And I don't think you could find more of an A-lister than Bobby De Niro. May have heard of him. Casino, Goodfellas, Raging Bull, Taxi Driver, Rocky and Bullwinkle. I think that was that the beginning of the end? Or Analyze This? People like Analyze This, the one where he was the mob boss with psychological problems. But I think Rocky and Bullwinkle was really when people went, wait, what? What is De Niro doing? And then he opened his mouth about politics and life in general. And we went, oh, no, he's an idiot. Oh, I hate that he's an idiot, but he is. And now he is just a king of the Hollywood idiots. So Amy Poehler has him on, and she's trying to conduct an interview. I swear, if somebody at the radio station said, Anthony, you're not going to believe this, next week, Bob De Niro is your guest, I would say, yeah, no, I'll pass. I'll pass on Bob De Niro. I'll take Jimmy Florentine in a second before I take Bob De Niro. I take Jim Norton. This guy is a bore fest. He has nothing. And it goes, it's exactly what I said about actors. If you're a good actor, it means that you don't have anything in your head that's going to distract with the character that you need to be. So if you have a really good personality, you're yourself, you're smart, you think a lot about things, life in general, whatever, I don't think you'd make a good actor. When you have to stand there and they open the top of your head and the writing staff comes by and they dump all the words in your head, and then the director comes over and he puts marks on the floor and he goes, when you say that, be here. And he goes, okay. And they're good at that because there's nothing else in there. I truly believe that's what makes a good actor. And De Niro is just proof positive that my theory is correct. Whenever he's been on a talk show, and that's why he never used to do talk shows. He's a dull, boring, asinine man. And he's proved that time and time again because he's doing more talk shows and media because he's got an angle now, and it's the I hate Trump thing. I'm a tough guy. I'm a mobster. I'm going to beat him. He's a mutt, and I'm going to... No, a little bit. You said that a little bit. And this is his new tough guy at 80 years old going to beat up Donald Trump. So Amy Poehler is just waxing this guy, just glazing him, kissing ass. And he had nothing. He literally sits there and goes, yeah, yup. That's your interview with Bob De Niro. I don't even think we can make it through this whole thing. Let's play it until I cannot take anymore. Amy Poehler and Bobby D.
1: And I just want to say, as we wrap, you know, I just personally want to thank you for like doing what you do and speaking out in the way that you do about where we are in the world. There's a lot of people that are asked to speak truth to power, and they're usually, you know, members of the, like, the margins. There are people that are young, don't really have as much

0: currency or a footing as other people. It's often people of color. It's often women. Yeah. And to see a person like yourself, the age that you are,
1: Could you pause for a second? I mean, she's talking to him like what he's saying about Trump and about America and about what makes this country great and what doesn't make this country great. Like, his take politically is some courageous, brave thing in the Hollywood community. Like, this is textbook Hollywood jackass. And she's thanking him for taking a stand that she doesn't see people taking. It's everybody in Hollywood. Every single person. Unless you want to be thrown out of Hollywood. And there have been some people that that has happened to. So for her to just, it's just, you know, you doing this, I just want to thank you. Oh, really taking some chances there, Amy. Yeah. Continue.
0: Reminds me of, the best way I can describe it is when it's like if someone's giving a terrible speech at a wedding and they're ruining the wedding.
1: SNL sketch?
0: And the wedding is America. And there's another adult who says, like, we don't talk like that. That's not how you're supposed to treat people. This is insane.
2: Yeah.
0: It makes everybody feel very safe. And so I've seen you do it over and over again, and I really appreciate it.
1: Safe.
2: Thank you.
1: Thank you.
0: Yeah, it means a lot to a lot of people because you're standing up for a lot of people who don't have the power to do that.
1: Listen to this interview.
0: So thank you, Bob. And thanks for doing it over and over again. And this is going to be a real switcheroo because I can't believe I just made you cry. I feel incredible right now. Hold on. All right. We got to get you your tissues.
1: They get him tissues. Enough.
2: Thanks.
1: Enough. I've had it.
0: We got good hang tissues for you, Bob. But it is true.
1: Turn it off.
0: It is.
1: Turn it off. Turn it off. Remember Hardcore, George C. Scott? Great movie. I mean, are you serious? She just glazes him up and down. He sits there and says nothing but, yeah. And then she finishes. She thinks she might be in a spot where he might say something. And he goes, thank you. And he starts crying. Oh. It's okay, Peepaw. Peepaw, don't cry. You miss Meemaw? My dad used to call me pissy eyes when I'd cry. Now it's Bob De Niro. I know, Bobby. It's okay. They're thinking of Goodfellas too. It's okay. Poor Bobby D. Bobby D, it's okay. It's, don't cry, don't cry. Come on, let's play the game. I'll poke your cheeks. Bobby. He started crying in front of Amy Poehler because she said he was doing things that weren't very brave or dramatic or out of the ordinary for Hollywood. Oh, how the mighty have plummeted. It's embarrassing. It's embarrassing. What are you doing? You're going to cry? Do things you don't do. Don't rat on your friends and never cry in front of Amy Poehler. Oh. Now look, he's a regular schnook. He's a schnook. Oh, God. All right. Oh, we'll talk about when we get back from the break. Ah, Mamdani's toilets. Mamdani's toilets. I watched a short little segment. I think it might have been on one of the old news shows. Not 60 Minutes, but 2020 or one of those. And it was back in the 90s. And they had tried this. They had tried this outdoor public toilet in New York. And they're trying it again. I don't have high hopes for this. The Mamdani toilet. Back in a minute.
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4: An ICE officer shot and seriously wounded a Venezuelan man during an incident in North Austin on Sunday afternoon. A source told NBC News the man was in the U.S. illegally and subject to a fine.

0: Order of removal. He was transported to a local hospital with a gunshot wound to the torso and remained in serious but stable condition. Texas DPS officials said ICE had requested assistance in pursuing a blue Toyota Corolla, but the shooting occurred before state troopers arrived at the scene. In his first interview since the conclusion of Lindsey Clancy's trial, Patrick Clancy spoke about the loss of his three children. In an interview with CBS 60 Minutes that aired Sunday, he said he believes he did the best he could with the information and resources available at the time, but continues to live with the outcome every day. The Packers rallied for a 20-17 victory over the Jets in overtime at MetLife Stadium. Trey Smack kicked a 26-yard field goal in OT to win it for Green Bay. The Packers are now 1-1. New York dropped to 1-1. I'm Rob Martier.
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4: It is the Anthony Cumia Show. I want to thank everybody for tuning in. We really do appreciate it, man. And, Zoram Abdani, he's got another brilliant idea. He couldn't bring you the free fast buses. And I'm sure he apologizes.

if it says these things will cost $235,000, I'm going to say probably a half a mil at least, maybe three quarter. Because, again, it's a government thing. $4 million plan to offer relief to the city's public bathroom crisis. His honor initially announced the $4 million plan in January as a first step to add the measly 1,100 public restrooms in the city for 8.6 million people. Here's my take on public bathrooms in major cities. If you're in the city, New York City, and you have any business being there, and you're not a parasite, you got somewhere to go to the bathroom. Like, I gotta be honest. I've had to go to the bathroom in New York City. Oh, yes. Even I have had to go to the bathroom in New York City. When I worked there, I would go to the bathroom in the place I worked. Go figure. If I was out grabbing some lunch, something, dinner maybe, I would go in the place I am getting food at, the restaurant or what have you. And if I'm just wandering the streets and I have to go, there will be a bar. And I will go in, I'll order a beer, because I don't just walk into their bathrooms. You have to buy something. I'm a big, firm believer in that. And then I go to the bathroom, I come back, either I finish the beer or maybe I just a couple of swigs. That's the cost of me going to the bathroom in a place where there were no bathrooms. A few bucks for a beer, okay? The only people that need bathrooms to be airdropped into a major city are bums, homeless, drug addicts, degenerates, thugs, all the people that should be locked up in jails or in mental institutions. Those are the only people that are going to be using this. You're a tourist? Again, you're going into places. You're spending money. You have your wife, your kids. They got to use the bathroom. There are plenty of places. Or your hotel. You're staying in a hotel. They got plenty of bathrooms. These public bathrooms are going to be specifically for the lowest life forms wandering Manhattan. And they will let it be known that they have been there. The walls will look like, I got 20 different things I want to say, but I can't say them on regular radio. How about like Willy Wonka's river, the river of chocolate? That's what's going to happen. Every little thing, the sink, the towels, the decorative things will be torn apart. If you could even get in there, because the homeless are going to live in those things. This is an innovation, a thing for a different time or a different dimension. I can only imagine this type of technology being available in the 50s, 1950s New York. Oh, my God. Some guy with his fedora and his coat, a nice coat and suit. He just had some drinks with his buddies after a hard day of work. And maybe some of that martini is working its business on his gut. He's got to go. He's going to go in there and do his business. This was marvelous. What a great crapper. But who's using it now? And like I said, I watched this segment on a news program. I think it was John Stossel, if you want to look it up at home. And he did a thing, and it was like a toilet booth, and you went in, you had to pay a quarter, but you went in and everything was self-contained and self-cleaning. When you left, the toilet seat went up into the wall and was scrubbed, and water squirted out of everywhere to wash the floor and everything. And do you know why that went bust? The handicapped groups insisted it be handicapped accessible. And they built a few big ones so a wheelchair could get in. It wasn't good enough. The handicapped groups demanded that every single one of them

0: be wheelchair accessible. And the guy that built these things and was installing said, that's just not viable. We can't do that. It's too expensive. The size is too big for where we want to put these things. And that was it. Ruined. And that was in a time where maybe you could get away with a public toilet, especially for a quarter fee to get in. Any fee is going to maybe keep the real bottom of the barrel degenerate from going in there and messing it up. But I firmly believe we are going to see horror shows, nightmares, because everyone's got a phone and everyone's got a camera on their phone. So I believe very soon we'll start seeing videos of war crimes being committed in these toilets. All right, people, you've been awesome and grand. I want to thank all the callers and everybody that tunes in every Sunday. I'll be doing the show tomorrow with John Catsimatidis and who else is doing the show with us? Michael Cohen. That should be fun. So I'll see you tomorrow morning, and then we'll see you next Sunday, right back here. And Anthony Cumia on X. I want to let people know my X account so they can keep tabs on me all week long. All right.
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1: A shooting involving ICE. I'm Deborah Valentine, Fox News. Protests have erupted on the streets of Austin, Texas, after an ICE officer shot a man. Fox's Marion Rafferty has the details.
2: It happened around 1 p.m. local time after a traffic stop. Local officials say the 28-year-old victim was shot in the torso. He was taken to the hospital with serious injuries. His wife says she's been told he's now in ICE custody. It's not clear what led to the shooting, but a DHS source telling Fox News the man is an illegal immigrant from Venezuela with final orders for removal.
1: Austin's police chief Lisa Davis stated that the city of Austin deserves answers and that they are going to be as transparent as possible as the investigation unfolds. President Donald Trump is expected to host China's leader Xi Jinping at the White House after previously meeting in May. South Dakota Congressman Dusty Johnson on Fox's Sunday Night in America with Trey Gowdy shares his thoughts on the possibility of President Trump talking to China about Iran.
3: It has to be something the president has to press on pretty aggressively. And there is plenty of information, even in unclassified channels, that should give us a high level of confidence that China is helping Iran target American targets.
1: This comes as previous reports indicated that Iran received satellite images of an airbase in Jordan from Chinese entities right before Iran attacked and killed three U.S. troops there. DeKalb County police are searching for suspects after a shooting in Stone Mountain left two children dead and two women wounded. Police spokeswoman Elise Wells spoke with reporters late Sunday.
4: We do believe there was some sort of altercation that continued on into the late evening hours that ended in gunfire.
1: An 11-year-old and a 12-year-old boy have died. Two adult females, ages 19 and 39, remain hospitalized. 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
1: A tropical threat is intensifying tonight off the southwestern coast of Mexico. The National Hurricane Center reports that Tropical Storm Polo has officially formed, packing sustained winds of 40 miles per hour. Forecasters warn the system could strengthen rapidly into a major hurricane by midweek, bringing heavy rain and flash flooding to Michoacán, Colima, and Jalisco. The Trump administration is rejecting worries about AI. President Trump claims calls to regulate the technology over security concerns are a hoax. Federal Trade Commission Chairman Andrew Ferguson tells Fox's The Big Weekend Show.
15: Well, I don't think we need a brand new suite of regulations that would likely be written by the AI companies to protect themselves. We should use the tools we have first before deciding if we need to do new things.
1: Lawmakers on both sides of the aisle say regulations must find a balance between protecting Americans and allowing companies to compete with China. This after Google's AI agent Gemini hacked three companies unprompted. Saudi Arabia says Yemen's Houthi rebels have attacked its capital city of Riyadh with ballistic missiles and drones. Florida Congresswoman Ana Paulina Luna tells Fox's The Big Weekend Show how she would advise President Trump.
16: The United States, as much as Saudi is an ally, is not responsible for Saudi security, and that the Saudi government should be responsible to how they are going to retaliate, if at all.
1: The new attacks come after the Houthis took over the port city of Mauka, right near the Bab el-Mandeb Strait, putting further pressure on global shipping and energy prices. Brent crude futures rose 1% Sunday evening as diesel prices reach another record of $6.50, according to AAA. Pakistani security forces have successfully rescued 23 hostages following an

0: A tense shootout in the country's southwest. The military confirms five separatist militants were killed after an illegal highway checkpoint. I'm Deborah Valentine. This is Fox News.
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0: Your WPG Atlantic City Electric AccuWeather forecast for South Jersey. Tonight, expect occasional rain and drizzle early, transitioning to cloudy and humid conditions. The low will be 63 degrees. Tomorrow will bring a thick cloud cover with a chance of showers in the afternoon. The high will reach 72 degrees. Tomorrow night will remain cloudy with some rain showers and a low of 60. Looking ahead to Tuesday, expect cloudy, windy, and cooler weather with a bit of rain. The high temperature will be 65 degrees. I'm AccuWeather meteorologist Jason Katerina on WPG Talk Radio 95.5.
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2: 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I'm Chris Agopian, author of Brilliant Frugal Living, syndicated lifestyle columnist, highly caffeinated host of your show, raising my mug of, what do we have today? Creme brulee. Oh, it's mighty fine. 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Thanks for hanging out. A huge welcome to all of our newest affiliates, all of our listeners. The emails are fabulous. And I got to give a big shout out, guys. We record the show a little earlier in the week. South Carolina, North Carolina, all of the southeastern, you know, the lower southeast, and holy mackerel, it's going to be a real whopper. Please know that we're thinking of you. We're praying for you. If you guys get a chance to check in, if you have family that you know down there, let us know how you're doing. Find us online, brilliantfrugalliving.com. Give us the latest. Know that we are all pulling for you and made this storm pass with the minimal damage. The guys there in the southeast, some of the toughest on earth. But heck, nobody wants a hurricane to pass over. So just know that we're thinking about you. We hope you're okay. And we would love for you guys to check in. Emails all over the place. Dozens upon dozens after last week's show. Hats off to all of them. Thank you so much. I wake up in the morning and I see these emails and it's just tremendous camaraderie. I love it. We are in this to win it when it comes to the frugal fight. And huge shout out, as always, every week. You know who you are. Mitchell Meeks and Linda E., super fans listening in from Super Talk Mississippi, saving America's wallets 1 hour at a time. Sitting here with my previously mentioned creme brulee coffee in hand. Man, this stuff is good. Tony says hello with his green tea. Cheers. As we tackle today's trendy topics, and if you're not drinking coffee or, you know, green tea at the moment, that's okay. We will do enough for all of you because that's just the type of team players we are. Last week, I was nearly giddy talking about deep cleaning these carpets. It sounds so lame. It sounds so nutty. But I'm telling you right now, you know, first of all, how much I love a good, well-done home improvement project, right? You're thinking about something that needs to get freshened up. You're not crazy about how much space you have. Maybe you're thinking about moving stuff around. Get your hands on one of these deep carpet cleaners. I don't care how dedicated you are to just wonderful vacuuming each week, or maybe you've got the hardwood floors, you sweep, you do whatever. Do a serious floor cleaning on here. Invest in one of these deep cleaners is my advice. Honestly, it will pay for itself within just a few months. It's fantastic. And when I put the word out about this, I got so many great, oh my gosh, you guys are the best. But we're talking about home improvement projects that freshen things up, make things newer, make things, you know, just looking better, feeling better, you know, a higher value, a higher price tag to it. And I started thinking about another huge project we're doing, which is decluttering. And I'm telling you guys right now, I am addicted to this new movement. And I got to be honest with you. You see these shows out there about the hoarders and everything else going on. We all might even know a hoarder. I am not a hoarder. However, I am a low-grade pack rat. I'm not really famous for getting rid of a lot of stuff. If things are clearly past their, you know, usefulness, they can maybe go to someone else that can use it more. I have donated tons of stuff. Could literally be tons. I mean, a ton is 2,000 pounds. I could have literally donated tons of stuff to Goodwill by now. But I still hold on to a heck of a lot of crap. Now, the good news slash bad news is that I married a man over 20 years ago, bless his heart, that is also my level of minor league pack rat, okay? So, which is better than having someone who is over your shoulder all the time, throw that out, throw that out, throw that out. I've never said that to him. He's never said that to me, which is nice. It's good news. The bad news is we never threw anything out. I mean, we really did not throw a lot of stuff out. We have now engaged in a, again, to use the phrase, low-level purge. Holy crap. The square footage we have added to our home, the open spaces that we have added to our

residents between that and the deep carpet cleaning. It is phenomenal. So we're talking about a fall house cleaning. And I want you guys to think about this. I know how crazy hard you work. I want your free time to be used in ways that benefit you body, mind, and soul. And I'm here to tell you, I am just a grade A regular human being. And the incredible peace of mind and fun and self-satisfaction, which we all love to have these days, God knows I do. And I say this freely. We like to feel a little satisfied with our efforts. You go and do a deep carpet cleaning on your carpets, and you do a minor purge, couple of loads of carloads worth of stuff to your local Goodwill, or your Habitat for Humanity, or whatever your best, you know, your favorite charity is, you will feel reborn. So I put the word out about this last week. I'm getting all kinds of stuff back. And here is the best decluttering advice literally that I've ever heard. And this stuff, it cracks me up. I'm laughing back and forth. I'm going back and forth to some of these people. It is hilarious what some of these people do. And the phrase that I'm going to keep bringing up that I saw this online, trash bag tango. You're going to go through your house and do a trash bag tango. What do you put in? What do you leave out? Here's where we go over it. Number one, this advice is so good, guys. This is so spot on. Know your clutter personality. We all have clutter, all right? The hoarders are way there in the pseudo crazy clutter, you know, category. We are not there, you and I. All right. But we do have clutter. My God, look at my junk drawer in my kitchen back home. Holy crap. I've got unbelievable stuff there. I'm never getting rid of it. I got to be honest with you. I'm never going through the clutter drawer, never going through the kitchen drawer that way. But there's a lot of other stuff I'm going through and it feels dang good. In order for you guys to maintain a clutter-free home, here's the biggest thing. You need to get to the root of why things pile up in the first place. And here's three different categories. They say you're supposed to fit yourself into one. I basically fit into all three. Number one, you're too busy, which equals, you know, too many extras. You buy these items you already own because you don't have a system in place for where to store them, or, you know, when you need to find things fast, the time to search through all the possible storage spots is just impossible. So you buy too many things. You have too many things because you didn't know you had them in the first place. You know, we have extra pillows in our house, tons of toilet paper in our house. Do we need some? Oh my God, buy some just to make sure. You know, I've gone through the kids' clothes and realized I already had a winter coat that's going to fit him this year, but now I got an extra one. That's the kind of day-to-day activities where suddenly I got too many extras and I got to purge. Next thing, this is so me. This is so me, you guys, for better or for worse. If you are a constant worrier thinking you got to save everything, you're concerned that you might need something in the future, so you save everything just in case. You know, you've got rain boots for your kids or your grandkids that no longer fit, and you're thinking, well, maybe some other kid will come along in your life, a neighbor kid, or maybe you'll save it and you'll put it together in some big bag of stuff for Goodwill later on. That's the kind of thing that I have in my house as well. I'm pretty darn well organized. I've got a pretty decently organized life, but I still have items like that in my house, okay? Here's another one that I gotta admit I kind of fall into. It's called the overwhelmed in life equals overwhelmed at home. Now, I am not overwhelmed. I'm really not. Kind of queued up once in a while trying to get my to-do list done, but I never feel overwhelmed. I do know people, however, that use that phrase overwhelmed. I just feel overwhelmed. They're overwhelmed. You know, I feel bad for people who feel overwhelmed. You are capable. You're strong. You are organized. You just got to harness the horses and put them to work. These people who feel overwhelmed, you don't know where to begin with your decluttering. So you just live with the chaos. You shove it into another closet. There are people I've connected with who have entire rooms dedicated to their clutter. They know some people are coming over. It feels last minute. You're working, working, working. You don't have time to do this, you know, the strong cleaning you want to. So they put all of the clutter, not just in its own closet, but they put it in their own room. There is a clutter room. There's a bedroom. There's a bathroom, there's a den, there's a kitchen, there's a basement, there's the kids' rooms, there's other stuff, and there's the clutter room. Like literally it's a permanent guest. So it has its own room. Okay, that's what I'm talking about. So if you've got that kind of room going on, you're not alone. We've got pretty good sized closets downstairs in our home. I gotta be honest with you. One of them stuffed full of coats. Coats for a family of four, for God's sake. But here's what you do. And we got about, what do we have? 2 minutes, great, before the next break. Ask yourself these three questions when you're going through your belongings. And there's a couple of different rooms we're starting with because I highly recommend it. The first step to a clutter cure is to write down your favorite pack rat phrases. All right. This person's saying her client's top three are, I have to still go through those. Someone could use that. And, but.

0: I need it. Here's the thing. You don't. I need you to go, first of all, go to the room that's driving you the most nuts. All right. If it's the basement, that might feel a little overwhelming. Go to like a second most cluttered up room. Maybe it's a big closet you'd love to free up. Maybe it's a part of your room you'd love to free up. Get out, not just one bag. Do not bring one bag upstairs with you, or you will be you'll be back downstairs for another one. Grab the box of trash bags. Bring it with you. You are in this to win it. Go to your closet. Start with your stuff. You're not going to want to go through your kids' stuff because that feels a little bit like, I want to save it. Go through your stuff. Time to be fearless and heartless. Go through your drawers. Go through your closet. If you have not worn it in a year, and it's not something important like, you know, your old prom dress or a wedding dress or you know, a suit or your favorite suit that you got married in or whatever else, get yourself a garbage bag and fill it with everything that you have not worn in a year. Everything. Shoes that you have not worn in a year. Everything you have not worn in a year. Then go through your drawers, guys. The jeans you haven't worn in a year. Keep one pair of ratty jeans for your around the house projects. Throw everything else in this bag. You are going to, in just one room's time, free up a whole bunch of square footage you didn't even know you had. Look around at the furniture. If you have not sat in that piece of furniture for over a year, you're getting rid of that too. You get the point. Guys, hang out for a minute. More after the break, including some of the experts' best advice for decluttering your home and freeing up your space. You all stay tuned.
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2: An ICE officer shot and seriously wounded a Venezuelan man during an incident in North Austin on Sunday afternoon. A source told NBC News the man was in the U.S. illegally and subject to a final order of removal. He was transported to a local hospital with a gunshot wound to the torso and remained in serious but stable condition. Texas DPS officials said ICE had requested assistance in pursuing a blue Toyota Corolla, but the shooting occurred before state troopers arrived at the scene. In his first interview since the conclusion of Lindsey Clancy's trial, Patrick Clancy spoke about the loss of his three children. In an interview with CBS 60 Minutes that aired Sunday, he said he believes he did the best he could with the information and resources available at the time, but continues to live with the outcome every day. The Packers rallied for a 20-17 victory over the Jets in overtime at MetLife Stadium. Trey Smack kicked a 26-yard field goal in OT to win it for Green Bay. The Packers are now 1-1. New York dropped to 1-1. I'm Rob Martier.

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2: And we are back with the Chris Sinagopian Show. And you can tell by the smile in my voice, we're about to have one of my favorite guests back talking about one of my favorite things. You guys know I love the inexpensive food items that do wonders for your body, mind, soul, and pocketbook. I'm talking about eggs. Joining us via our newsmaker line, one of my favorite guests is joining us to tell us all about the latest with Eggland's Best, one of my favorites. Dawn Jackson-Blattner, registered dietitian, answers all of our questions and then some. Because right now, guys, you know, summer's winding down, schedules are getting busier, and now is maybe that perfect time to kind of reset your wellness routine. You know, mine is just walking. And as the leaves get gorgeous, it's time to get out there and enjoy a little bit of nature, take a little time for yourself. And Eggland's Best and Club Pilates, all right, teaming up for the second year to help make it easier to fuel your body, fit in movement, and find a little more balance. Here to tell us all about it, one of our favorite guests ever, Dawn. Welcome back to the show. How's the late summer treating you?
3: Oh my gosh, thanks for having me. Yeah, you know, anytime it's a season change like this, it is a great opportunity to take a step back and think, okay, is there anything I can do to like tweak my nutrition, you know, upgrade my fitness? And so, yeah, there are small things that we can all do to sort of boost our wellness.
2: True. And the more people get that message and internalize that message, that tremendous health benefits can come from the simplest and easiest of moves. It really kind of helps you get a toe in the door to kind of open up more possibilities for even more better health moves down the road. And I have been a huge proponent of eggs forever. It's one of the first things my kids learn to cook. It's always so empowering for them. That was ages ago. I do eggs pretty much every day. I get lazy and just do the hard-boiled ones, but it still gets the job done. Super inexpensive as a protein source, but they are just so good for you. And hearing that you're getting the word out there, and now you're adding Pilates to it, which is going to be, for myself, a comedic sell. I don't know if you want to see me doing Pilates, Dawn. I don't know if we're going to be able to make this work. I mean, I'm going to try my darndest. But talk to us a bit about the combo that they're putting together and how we're going to help make America a little bit healthier because of it.
3: Yeah, isn't that fun? Yeah, so Eggland's Best and Club Pilates teamed up, and they're both teaming up on this idea of boosting our wellness. You know, there are small things, to your point, you don't need to make this huge, overwhelming change. You can make small changes, and it actually is very powerful. It helps create, you know, momentum and consistency. And like, let me give you an example of, so I'm a dietitian and I talk about recipes all day long, you know, what are you supposed to eat? What are you supposed to eat? So I'm always thinking about recipes that have protein, carbs, and color. I want protein for staying power. I want carbs in there for energy. I want color from our produce to help protect cells. And there are ways to do that that are easy and delicious. Okay. So the first recipe, and actually these two recipes that I have been obsessed with, both are basically eggs and toast. So like if you can make eggs and toast, you can make these recipes, but it's like upgraded with even more craveability. Okay. So the first one is called custard toast. And this is where I take Eggland's Best eggs and Greek yogurt and I mix that together. Then I put that on whole grain bread with some berries on top and I put that in the air fryer or the oven and bake it. Okay. And out comes what is like a creamy cheesecake like breakfast. It is so delicious, but again, so easy. So I love the custard toast. But if somebody wants something a little bit more savory, I also have been making hot honey egg toast. And this is very easy to make as well. So I just take a skillet and I put hot honey, a little bit of cheese and spinach at the bottom. It starts bubbling up and then I put Eggland's Best eggs right on top of that. So it starts making like a golden, very colorful, but delicious, flavorful crust. And then I serve that on whole wheat toast. And so both of those recipes, I'm saying Eggland's Best eggs, Eggland's Best eggs. And that's because they have 6 times more vitamin D and more than double the omega-3s compared to ordinary eggs. So as a dietitian, I'm always looking for ways to get more nutrition in easy ways. And using Eggland's Best eggs helps do that. And you know, whatever your recipes are, like how you make them with your hard-boiled eggs, so genius.
2: Vitamin D.

0: is really becoming ever more popular in health and wellness conversations. We're all realizing more and more we just got to get out and get our sunlight more. For a lot of us, you know, people who have maybe a handful of responsibilities, that even the touch of sunlight can be a little tough sometimes. And having it nutritionally through your food choices is a solid 1-2 punch. I love that. So to find out that it's also in these fabulous eggs is no big surprise to me. It's a wonderful thing. When it comes to exercise and stuff as well, Pilates are kind of the eggs of the exercise world. They're easy. They're inexpensive. You don't have to move around too much to get some amazing results from it. It's a great 1-2 punch. What kind of a feedback are you getting when you're sharing the word about all this?
1: Well, yeah, you're absolutely right that, you know, when it comes to fitness, the most important thing is you're doing things you enjoy. And so some people are familiar with Pilates and some people are not. And so if it's something that you haven't tried, it is a fun way to build some variety into your workout, the week of all your workouts. And some people can do Pilates on a mat. Club Pilates does reformers, which is a machine that helps you do it. And basically, it's a low impact form of exercise that helps your strength. It helps flexibility, posture. It helps core stability. Them teaming up, bottom line, is a pretty smart move because you've got the extra nutrition at Eggland's Best Eggs, and then you have the Pilates as a form of movement you can add into your routine. It makes a lot of sense for them to team up.
0: Totally does. And unlike some other exercises, you know, Pilates, for all the times that I've witnessed it in action, you can do it anywhere. There are some people that do like Pilates moves in their car when they're in traffic. I mean, they're really into it, and it's that, you know, it's that malleable. It's that flexible. You can do all kinds of stuff. So what would you say, like, for someone, a total newbie like me, to the whole Pilates world? I can tell you anything about eggs. I love them. I cook them in every single way out there. Talk to me a bit about your favorite Pilates move. Is it something for arms, for legs? I need it all. Where are you going to steer me?
1: I think one of the things that's interesting when you're trying something new is to go to a class where there is a teacher who can like show you the right form and all this stuff. And what's cool is that Eggland's Best and Club Pilates have teamed up to try and make this approachable for everybody. 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There's no purchase necessary. And there's a chance to win the grand prize is $5,000. But also, as we're talking about how you're going to do Pilates, part of this potential sweepstakes is a 6-month single studio unlimited Club Pilates membership. So you'll really give it a try. There's also like gym swag they're giving away, all sorts of stuff. It's happening now through October 20th, you know, because it is fun to try things firsthand.
0: And now is definitely the time for me to kind of up my, air quotes, exercise game just a bit from the usual walking, which I adore. But if I'm going to read any of the science out there, keeping your strength is a core priority, especially at this age. Where do you recommend people go to get maybe their particular level of Pilates going? Do they talk to their doctor? Do they talk to friends as to what their Pilates, you know, classes do? What's the best way to get this done without embarrassing ourselves?
1: That walking part is key, is that anybody who's thinking about getting healthy, it's like, yeah, add walking. Like, even if it's a 5-minute walk after lunch or after dinner, all of that counts. You know, a 5-minute walk is better than a 0-minute walk, people, you know? So it's like, and technically, like, the idea of exercise is 150 minutes of things like walking during the week. And to your point, our muscles twice a week would really like us to do something strength building. So whether that be weights or bands or throwing a Pilates class in your routine, the idea is to have variety, but also to make things fun.
0: Exactly right. And as we come up on these slightly cooler months, you know, maybe a throttle back from walking just a bit, and Pilates is the perfect thing to make it go into its place. It's fantastic all the way around. I knew the time would fly. Dawn, where do we send our listeners coast to coast to find out more about this?
1: Well, hey, I'd love for you to try my custard toast and my hot honey egg toast and those recipes along with this amazing sweepstakes, the Fuel Your Flow with EB Sweepstakes. 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
0: Outstanding. We'll put a link on all of our social media as well. Dawn, just as wonderful as ever. Love talking with you. Keep up the great work. You're helping so many people, and you got an open mic anytime. Thanks so much for joining us.
1: Thank you. Have a great day.
0: You bet. We'll be right back, gang, right after this.
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3: News. I'm Sue Guzman. A man shot and injured by a federal immigration

0: An officer in Austin, Texas. Authorities say he is in serious but stable condition.
1: Police Department's Special Investigation Unit, who investigates our officer-involved shootings, is on the scene. And I have spoken to Texas Rangers, who will be part of that investigation, and we'll be working side-by-side in this investigation as well.
0: That is Austin Police Chief Lisa Davis. Fox News has learned that the man shot is an illegal migrant from Venezuela and has been released from the hospital to ICE custody. President Trump addressing the U.N. General Assembly in New York this week.
2: But before that, President Trump will meet with New York City Mayor Zoran Mamdani at Gracie Mansion. President Trump this week is also expected to meet with Gulf leaders amid the skepticism over how the escalation with Iran will end.
0: Tropical storm Paulo forming off the southwestern Mexico coast, expected to strengthen into a hurricane this week. 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
7: Your WPG Atlantic City Electric AccuWeather forecast for South Jersey. Tonight, expect occasional rain and drizzle early, transitioning to cloudy and humid conditions. The low will be 63 degrees. Tomorrow will bring a thick cloud cover with a chance of showers in the afternoon. The high will reach 72 degrees. Tomorrow night will remain cloudy with some rain showers and a low of 60. Looking ahead to Tuesday, expect cloudy, windy, and cooler weather with a bit of rain. The high temperature will be 65 degrees. I'm AccuWeather meteorologist Jason Caterina on WPG Talk Radio 95.5.
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9: And we are back with the Kristen Agopian Show. And you guys know I love our medical segments. We live in truly incredible times with all of the medical breakthroughs happening. And these stats I'm about to share are just going to shock you like they shocked me. More than 1.6 million people in the U.S. alone live with what's called a leaky tricuspid heart valve, okay? Dramatically impacting their quality of life. Open heart surgery, okay, used to be their only treatment option. The very thought of any of my kids or any of my loved ones going through that just stops my heart. So it leaves many patients untreated because they're either too high risk to undergo the procedure. Maybe they're understandably worried about it. But that all recently changed with the FDA approval of a life-changing treatment option. And Dr. Nadeem Galou, a cardiologist with Abbott, is joining us via our newsmaker line to share more about this amazing breakthrough. And joining Gregory, I believe, a patient advocate whose life has positively changed since their procedure. Everybody, welcome.
10: Thank you.
11: Thank you, Kristen. Great to be here.
9: It is wonderful to have you here. Okay, now, someone my age, you know, I'm in my 50s, I've got older kids, my husband's a little bit older than I am. We've all heard of a leaky heart valve. It's something that we hear in passing, but we don't know a lot about it. What is a leaky heart valve? And talk to me a bit about some of the symptoms, if you would.
11: Sure, Chris. So a leaky heart valve is when the valve leaflets don't seal or close properly. So blood essentially backs up. We have four heart valves. One of the ones on the right side is called the tricuspid valve, and that's the one that we're talking about today that's addressed by the Abbott TriClip device. So what happens is the valve doesn't close properly and blood leaks backwards. And when this happens, blood can back up, much like in your house. If your sump pump goes bad, your fluid will back up. Same thing can happen in the body. And this can lead to symptoms such as swelling in the legs, swelling in the abdomen, difficulty laying flat, not having energy to be able to do the things that you want to do or enjoy doing, and sometimes just not having enough energy to just walk down the hall. And the patients who've had this problem, their only options in the past were diuretic therapy, which essentially allowed them to urinate the extra fluid, which helped a lot of patients, but not everybody. And oftentimes this can be an uncomfortable therapy. You have to be close to a bathroom.

0: And as I said, it doesn't always take care of the majority of symptoms in a significant number of patients. The other therapy that has been available and is still available is open heart surgery. But that's, as you suggested earlier, a big procedure. It can cause anxiety for patients. And in this setting of tricuspid regurgitation, the patients were not often good candidates for the procedure, in the sense that their risk would be significantly increased of having a complication from the surgery. So the surgery wasn't necessarily offered to a lot of patients. So you were left with a group of patients, as you said, you know, at this time up to 1.6 million, many of whom had a lot of symptoms that just were not managed because the diuretics weren't adequate and because surgery was not an option. For these patients, the TriClip device is truly revolutionary. It's done through a small puncture in the skin, in the top of the leg, and that's where there's a large vein called the femoral vein, which then connects into another large vein, which takes you right to the heart. It's sort of the highway of the body. And you're able to traverse this vein with a delivery catheter, which then allows you to put a small clip, the Abbott TriClip, onto the leaflets, which reapproximates the leaflets and closes the area of leaking. And by doing so, the valve is repaired and the delivery system is removed from the body. The patient simply lays flat for a couple of hours or a few hours after the procedure, and they're literally up and walking the same day, and the vast number of patients go home the very next day. So it's truly revolutionary. It improves the quality of life. In our clinical trials, it was incredibly safe. 98% of patients were free of adverse events at 30 days. And the FDA, based on the results of this trial, approved the device for use in these types of patients who aren't good candidates for surgery, who were very symptomatic.
1: Unbelievable. And I'm sitting here taking notes here in the studio as you're talking, and about 45 seconds in, I just set my pen down because my jaw was hanging open. What you just described sounds so science fiction Star Trek. I might be showing my age here, but it's something that just even a few decades ago wouldn't have even been on the horizon for the most, you know, thoughtful and innovative scientists. And here you have made it a reality that is just incredible. And the ripple effects of the success of this amazing device is just going to go for generations to come. Doctor, I have a few more questions for you, but first I'm going to swing over to Gregory because I have to hear about your personal viewpoint on this. You're up close and personal with this as a civilian, like, you know, the rest of us out there. And the number, Gregory, astonished me, because when you hear that there's 1.6 million people out there that are battling back on this, that's like one in every 200 Americans. You know, a lot of us know somebody who's dealing with this, and you absolutely took the bull by the horns. Your quality of life was compromised due to your condition. You saw this was available, you took care of it, and now you're on the other end telling us all about it. Take a minute to describe, if you would, what you were experiencing before the treatment and maybe what you're looking at today. And welcome.
2: Yeah, very, very much like Dr. Gulowitz said, I've always been very athletic, and I got to a point where I was very lethargic. I couldn't perform some of the activities I normally did. I had shortness of breath, very fatigued, swelling in my abdomen, and I knew something was wrong. Back in 1994, I'd had triple bypass surgery, and then from that point on, I had three additional stents put in, and ultimately, because of the heart issue, I lost both of my kidneys. So in 2020, I started experiencing symptoms that were similar but much more severe. And at that point, I decided to get in contact with my cardiologist. Went to see him. He ran tests. The results were that I had tricuspid regurgitation. And he said, because of my age, at the time I was 70 years old, he said, because of my age, it would be far too risky for me to have open heart surgery. But he had a friend who was going to be part of a clinical trial using the Abbott TriClip. So I had to qualify for the trial, which I did, went in and had the surgery,

0: spend one night in the hospital. I was actually up and walking, maybe 2 or 3 hours after the surgery. And the next day I was discharged and went home.
1: That is amazing, Gregory, and I'm so glad that you're feeling better. I want to stick with you for 1 minute, and then I'm going to go back to the good doctor. When you think about receiving it, prior to receiving it, what were your recommended treatment options? You talked about the open heart surgery. You went for this instead. How long did it take for you to feel a noticeable difference and know that this was absolutely a slam dunk, home run, any other sports analogy you wanted to do?
0: Well, actually, after I was discharged from the hospital, I went home, and later on that day, I started walking. We have a very long hallway. So I started walking up and down that hallway, but maybe 5 minutes at a time. Each day, I would add a couple of more minutes. So within about a week, I was feeling very good. And so a week after that, I went out and actually played golf. And from that point on, my life has been very similar to what it had been. By the 85% capacity of what I had previously.
1: Incredible. I'm just grinning ear to ear. And it takes guts to do what you did. So on behalf of all of us, you know, slightly more cowardly people out here, I tip my hat. I'm just all kidding aside, I'm so glad you're doing better. Doctor, we have about a minute left before the break. You got a lot of people out there listening to you. Their jaws are dropping too. They had no idea that this option was out there and that it was just revolutionary. It was absolutely changing the entire landscape on this condition. Where do they go for more information? How do they get the ball rolling on seeing if this might be the right option for them?
2: Abbott.com is a great resource for people to learn more about the tricuspid regurgitation and the treatment for it, the Abbott TriClip device. In addition to that, there are other cardiac devices that Abbott's developed, and folks can learn more about those devices as well on that website. But most importantly, if anyone is having any symptoms, particularly of the type that Gregory described, where they just don't feel normal, short of breath, swelling in the legs or abdomen, please go and talk to your physician so that they can take a look at it, order the appropriate testing as needed, and recommend the therapies.
1: Amen to that. And I knew the time would fly. Gregory, Dr. Nadim Galou, thank you so much for taking the time to join us today. Godspeed in your work, and thanks for all you do. You got an open mic anytime. Please join us again when you can.
0: Thank you, Christian. Thanks for having us.
2: Thank you so much, Chris. It was a pleasure. Would love to be back on again.
1: Love it. And we'll be right back, gang, right after this.
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0: South Jersey's News Authority.
1: An ICE officer shot and seriously wounded a Venezuelan man during an incident in North Austin on Sunday afternoon. A source told NBC News the man was in the U.S. illegally and subject to a final order of removal. He was transported to a local hospital with a gunshot wound to the torso and remained in serious but stable condition. Texas DPS officials said ICE had requested assistance in pursuing a blue Toyota Corolla, but the shooting occurred before state troopers arrived at the scene. In his first interview since the conclusion of Lindsey Clancy's trial, Patrick Clancy spoke about the loss of his three children. In an interview with CBS 60 Minutes that aired Sunday, he said he believes he did the best he could with the information and resources available at the time, but continues to live with the outcome every day. The Packers rallied for a 20-17 victory over the Jets in overtime at MetLife Stadium. Trey Smack kicked a 26-yard field goal in OT to win it for Green Bay. The Packers are now 1-1. New York dropped to 1-1. I'm Rob Martier.
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6: And we are back with the Kristen Agopian Show, talking about turning your clutter. The stuff you love, you keep that. The stuff you don't love, you declutter it. You put it on eBay. You put it on Craigslist. People are telling me stories with little bank statements to back it up. I love this stuff. They're making, I love this, $2,000 in a couple of weeks. $3,000, $3,200 somebody made here, $3,700 somebody else made here, other numbers that I will not disclose. And what I love about this is that not only are they taking that cash, they're not putting it towards some glitzy vacation. One of them bought a used car. One of them paid off credit cards that had been just haunting them for years. And the other one that I love, somebody asked me this, if you were to put this money away, put it somewhere in any kind of a basic, you know, nothing account. You put it in there, you forget about it, you get your statements. The average stock market, people are talking about 8% returns. And this includes way back, you know, when it crashed in the 20s, all the way up. Remember Black Friday, you know, 87, all the ups, all the downs, the 2009 downturn. That was a mess. Over all the years, the stock market's been in functioning. It's been around 8%. What would happen if you cleared out all the junk in your house that you don't need anymore? You free up all this space. You free up all this time. You put all of these items, old phones, old furniture, old anything, pots and pans and anything else, school supplies people are selling, jewelry, old stuff people are selling. Say you make, okay, I love crunching these numbers. Say you make $5,000 in a few months' time. That's not unusual. I'm getting stories from people where they're doing more than that. What if you were to put $5,000 from all these sales into a basic account? Put it into the market, basic stuff, no crazy, you know, high risk, whatever. Basic returns, 8%. And you left it there. You didn't add a penny to it. You left it there for 20 years. I'm 50. Imagine I put it in there for 20 years. What would that decluttering cash, that small amount of cash you got, what would that do in 20 years? Want to take a stab at it? Tony's not taking a stab at it. $23,000. How would you like your cluttering and your decluttering to result in cash that you can put into an account and forget about?

out, and 20 years later, you're looking at 25 grand. It's amazing. Guys, it's incredible. Imagine, not just that, I love the people who are taking that cash and paying off credit cards. That is an investment that will, oh my gosh, people say that they've had, you know, stress headaches for how long because of credit card debt. They pay off this credit card debt and these headaches are gone. Put a price tag on that. I absolutely love it.

reiterate here, and this is so true, selling different things in different ways to get the best price. He has done this through some, you know, hard experimenting here. He's trial and error, but he has really kind of narrowed down the best way to get the best prices for various things. I love this. Used kids' toys and clothes, and this is absolutely spot on correct. A lot of people like to use Craigslist for it. I love using Craigslist to find my kids' clothes. And I'm deeply indebted to all those wonderful, highly organized parents out there from which I can buy all these clothes season after season. Another way you can do this, using consignment stores. Consignment stores are picking up big time. And here's the best part about consignment stores. Unless you're a super hot trader or something, don't sell bundles of kids' clothes or small toys on eBay. There's just too much supply is what they're saying. Take it to the consignment stores. It then becomes the consignment store's job to market it, maybe take some pictures, maybe put some stuff online. They are highly motivated to get the best price for it. They do all of the work and you still get your slice. It's fantastic. Here's another thing. And this makes a lot of sense. I've heard this more than once. His only hard-earned word of caution when it comes to consignment stores, find one that you have a good rapport with, read the terms and conditions about rejected or unsold items, and make sure you understand any upfront costs. The most successful consignment stores out there are going to be the ones that work with you. If they don't work with their suppliers, they won't have supply anymore. That being said, make sure you read all of the terms, maybe go online, check out, see if they have any online reviews. It's all good. Next up, Sachs is talking again here. He talks also about the cash for old phones. I love this. Here's a couple that he talks about. He talks about Declutter, D-E-C-L-U-T-T-R, Gazelle, eBay. He's huge on eBay. And apparently there's a site called Envirophone, with Envirophone F for a phone, E-N-V-I-R-O-F-O-N-E. Pays you for old smartphones, old tablets, old laptops. I love it. I love it. Oh, this is huge. Yes, yes. I want to make sure we got to this. Bulk trade CDs, DVDs, and games. All right. I don't have a heck of a lot of those. We don't buy a lot of DVDs or CDs or games, but I know people where I've gone to their homes and they have shelves stacked with all of these games. My head whirls to think of what they paid for this stuff. God forbid they paid, you know, retail. There is a huge, huge online marketplace for this stuff. Old CDs and DVDs can take up monster amounts of space that could be far better used. And see my earlier notes about maybe enjoying some cash in your pocket rather than all of this clutter in your home. Luckily, no matter how ancient your CDs or DVDs are, you can, and this is according to him, you can make huge money out of them as long as they still play. Now, here's where the sites like Declutter, D-E-C-L-U-T-T-R, make it super easy to sell large collections of CDs and DVDs. You won't make a fortune per item, but for the bigger collections, and honestly, people I know have got these bigger collections. So try it, love it, report back to me. I don't have a big supply of, you know, DVDs or CDs to try this out on. A lot of people do. Let me know how it turns out. His biggest bit of advice, reserve eBay, Amazon, and Craigslist for the biggies, okay? Now, he sells on eBay, but what he's learned is that even if you're not an expert trader, you can still make decent money from selling high-end branded items on the three big trading sites. Apparently, he's making between 40 and 50% of retail on these essential big, on these big ticket items, okay? A big thing on eBay, and I like, now see, I haven't tried this out, but I have heard from other people this works. Brilliant, the expensive toys. And when I thought toys, I thought kids stuff. No, apparently this is for, you know, adult toys, you know, the fun little games, the fun little gadgets, the fun little, who knows, the video games, that kind of thing that are more for an adult audience. Apparently they sell great around 40, 50% again on eBay. So who knew? I love that. Surplus decorating supplies. I know we're coming up on the hard break here. Decorating supplies. If you've got stuff to sell, old wallpaper, who knows what, you could get a huge amount. You could get more than what you paid for retail if you've got any kind of old wallpaper just hanging around. 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Any other type of items, even if it's only a few, you know, ceiling tiles or whatever it is, paintbrushes that aren't used, stuff like that, get it out of your house, get some money in your pocket, enjoy the rush that is really kind of indescribable when it comes to decluttering, and

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1: Involved shooting in Austin. I'm Sue Guzman, Fox News. A man shot and injured by an ICE officer in Austin, Texas, Sunday. Austin Police Chief Lisa Davis.
2: Police Department Special Investigation Unit, who investigates our officer-involved shootings, is on the scene. And I have spoken to Texas Rangers, who will be part of that investigation, and we'll be working side-by-side in this investigation as well.
1: LTHS says the man shot was an illegal migrant from Venezuela, identified as Wilbur Rafael Garces Perez. He'd been ordered deported by a judge. Fox News has learned he was taken to a local hospital and is now in federal custody pending removal. Protesters taking to the streets demanding an investigation. Hours after Saudi Arabia's capital was attacked, the State Department has issued a safety alert to Americans overseas regarding travel disruptions.
3: The alert is once again warning Americans in the region of possible airspace closures, flight cancellations, and travel disruptions. These are periodic reminders. And also for U.S. government employees who work in Saudi Arabia, they will require special authorization to be there. Saudi Arabia says it foiled the Iran-backed Houthi rebels' attack on its capital of Riyadh, intercepting and destroying a ballistic missile there. Some residents say they heard an explosion. This happening near King Khaled International Airport, causing travel disruptions there. And for the first time in months, emergency air raid alerts sounded across the capital. The Houthis also tried to attack spots near the Red Sea, but those were thwarted as well.
1: Fox's Stephanie Bennett. President Trump scheduled to meet with leaders from six Gulf countries, including Saudi Arabia, at the UN Tuesday. Powerful magnitude 6.4 earthquake striking Sunday in eastern Papua New Guinea, the latest in Pacific Ring of Fire activity. No injuries reported. And Tropical Storm Polo has formed off of southwestern Mexico. It is expected to strengthen into a hurricane midweek. 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
1: In Georgia, DeKalb County police searching for a suspect after a shooting in Stone Mountain that left two children dead and two women injured. Public Information Officer Elise Wells telling reporters officers are investigating.
15: Essentially, what they're doing is canvassing for evidence because it's a grassy area. We're going to utilize all the technology available, and that may be a metal detector to look for any casings or anything that might be of value.
1: Police found the victims in an apartment complex following a dispute that escalated into gunfire. An 11-year-old and a 12-year-old boy have died. Two adult victims remain hospitalized in stable condition. President Trump saying anything can happen in the U.S.-Iran conflict, and he is in New York this week for meetings ahead of Ukraine's president and New York City Mayor Zohra Mamdani. He will address the U.N. General Assembly this week. It also comes as a new Fox News poll suggests a lot of Americans are losing patience with the president's handling of the seven-month-long conflict.
3: In a new Fox News poll, 7 out of 10 Americans say they believe that the Trump administration lacks a clear strategy for ending the conflict. That includes 95% of Democrats, 83% of independents, and 43% of Republicans. The ongoing unrest causing gas prices to soar and fueling criticism over affordability across the country. President Trump says he believes Americans are willing to pay. A growing number, 47% of voters, say they believe the conflict with Iran will make the U.S. less safe in the long run. That is up from 39% in April.
1: Fox's Alex Hogan reporting. A decades-long battle over Holocaust-looted artwork is resurfacing in California. Newly filed lawsuits seeking the return of historic pieces, including 16th-century paintings at Pasadena's Norton Simon Museum and watercolors held at Auschwitz. The legal actions follow recent changes to state and federal

0: federal laws that strengthen the ability of Jewish heirs to reclaim any stolen family property. I'm Sue Guzman. This is Fox News.
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0: Your WPG Atlantic City Electric AccuWeather forecast for South Jersey. Tonight, expect occasional rain and drizzle early, transitioning to cloudy and humid conditions. The low will be 63 degrees. Tomorrow will bring a thick cloud cover with a chance of showers in the afternoon. The high will reach 72 degrees. Tomorrow night will remain cloudy with some rain showers and a low of 60. Looking ahead to Tuesday, expect cloudy, windy, and cooler weather with a bit of rain. The high temperature will be 65 degrees. I'm AccuWeather meteorologist Jason Caterina on WPG Talk Radio 95.5.
1: Now, it's Red Eye Radio. Gary McNamara and Eric Harley talk about everything from politics to social issues and news of the day. Whether you're up late or you're just starting your day, welcome to the show. 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
2: All across America, we are Red Eye Radio. He is Eric Harley and I'm Gary McNamara. Welcome and good morning. Thanks so much for being here. All right. Where are we?
3: I'm sitting right here.
2: I don't even, this is one of the days, seriously, it got to be like 5 o'clock. Before the storms hit, man, we finally got rain, really good rain. But I was like, where do we start?
3: Yeah.
2: Now, let's go to the Greenland deal. From what I can see right now, the framework looks like a pretty good deal.
3: Okay.
2: Right. You've got Denmark and Greenland, both part of the negotiations.
3: Yeah, okay.
2: And no non-NATO country will be allowed to build any military base there. NATO bases apparently will be.
3: All right.
2: A NATO base, whatever. Trump got some mineral rights, too. Yeah. Don't know what the deal is. I mean, mineral rights means you probably had to pay to get them. I did see a lot of Trump supporters saying the art of the deal. I didn't understand how the art of the deal. I don't know if they were trying to say that this was because he threatened to take them over. I guarantee that was not a part of the negotiations.
3: Right.
2: There was no fear from Denmark or Greenland that he was going to take over.
3: Right.
2: People are pretty sophisticated about how the U.S. government works. But still, I won't take it away. It looks like it's... Again, initial indications looks like it's a good deal. One of the things that was brought up was, though, there's no money allocated for these bases. Is Congress going to allocate billions of dollars to put bases on Greenland during the Trump administration?
3: Well, that's, you know, something that obviously has to be a concern with, in fact, all national defense spending could essentially end in January with, I mean, not all of it, but in terms of trying to get money from the House for national defense, if Democrats win the House, that's out the window for at least 2 years. And Trump will be done in 2 years as president. So, yeah, one of the concerns I think we all have about this election, the things that Trump needs to get done, he needs his party for. And it's still, if they win, it's still going to be a very slim majority.
2: Yeah, Greenland is, just so people know, is a vital strategic point on ballistic missiles, as we've said before.
3: Right, right.
2: And, you know, submarine bases can be put there. You can do a lot of different things. And who knows, maybe a lot of the money will come from NATO in general. Will be distributed through NATO.
3: Yeah.
2: Again, you know, when it comes to Democrats and defense, I have no idea where they stand anymore.
3: Yeah.
2: You know, so I don't know if anything can get passed. Look, when you've got the Democrats, Socialists of America taking over, they want to defund the military. They want the military gone.
3: Yeah, yeah.
2: How willing are Democrats going to be? And it will be interesting to see in future budgets, even during the Trump administration, what they will actually approve when it comes to national defense.
3: Yeah. Yeah, it's, you know, it will be everything to defeat Trump, obviously, if Democrats win the House. So this is what we talk about. We want his agenda to be carried out for the full second term. But especially on national defense, he's going to need the House.

0: G, South Jersey's News Authority.
1: President Trump will meet with New York City Mayor Zohran Mamdani today. The mayor's office confirms the two will discuss issues affecting New Yorkers while the president's in town for the United Nations General Assembly meeting. Trump is set to deliver remarks and meet with global leaders on Tuesday. A new poll shows the president's approval rating has hit a new second-term low ahead of November's midterm elections. According to the NBC News poll, Trump's approval rating stands at 41% among registered voters. Meanwhile, 55% of voters say they believe Trump's policies have hurt the economy. NASA says it's given SpaceX a $946 million contract to fly three more astronauts to the International Space Station. The announcement extends the company's crewed flights to the station through 2030. The deal brings SpaceX's total number of NASA astronaut flights under contract to 17 and raises the total value of contracts to nearly $6 billion. I'm Tammy Trujillo.
2: Get ready for a

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4: We are Red Eye Radio. He's Eric Carlin. I'm Gary McNamara. So I look at Trump's foreign policy success, and I view, again, it's a framework from what I can see. They're supposed to sign it. And, again, he got both, you know, Greenland and, I got mind blank, Norway.
5: Mm.
4: Yeah. To agree, Denmark. Got Denmark and Greenland both were part of the negotiations on it, so that's good. And it's a good strategic deal. Now, will any money be put there? But the fact is, it keeps China and Russia out.
5: Yeah.
4: That's right. The point.
5: Yeah.
4: From...
5: That's it.
4: The precious materials and having a base.
5: That's been the goal.
4: Which
5: all
4: is
5: along.
4: Huge. Yeah. Yeah. That, the Abraham Accords. Mm-hmm. Trump has had, over his terms, some great foreign policy successes.
5: Massive.
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1: Fox News. I'm Deborah Valentine. A man who DHS says is in the U.S. illegally with a final deportation order was shot by an ICE agent in Austin, Texas, Sunday, prompting protests. Florida Congresswoman Ana Paulina Luna tells Fox's The Big Weekend Show she thinks Homeland Security Secretary Mark Wayne Mullen's DHS will properly investigate.
2: I'm not trying to make this partisan. Obviously, we don't know what happened, and that will be a very thorough investigation, especially with Mark Wayne heading up the DHS agency.
1: The man is ID'd by the AP as Wilbur Rafael Garces Perez, the target of an ICE investigation. President Trump meets today with the New York City Mayor Zoran Mamdani at Gracie Mansion in New York ahead of the president's speech and high-level meetings at the UN General Assembly in New York.
3: President Trump will kick off the week in New York. We just heard from Ukrainian President Volodymyr Zelensky, who says that the pair spoke and that they will meet in New York as well.
1: Fox's Alex Hogan. 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
1: 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It's a commitment we share with the drivers who keep America moving. That's why we're proud to celebrate the Red Eye Radio Million Mile Club, honoring professional drivers who've reached an incredible milestone, 1 million miles or more without a preventable accident.

0: term low ahead of November's midterm elections. According to the NBC News poll, Trump's approval rating stands at 41% among registered voters. Meanwhile, 55% of voters say they believe Trump's policies have hurt the economy. NASA says it's given SpaceX a $946 million contract to fly three more astronauts to the International Space Station. The announcement extends the company's crewed flights to the station through 2030. The deal brings SpaceX's total number of NASA astronaut flights under contract to 17 and raises the total value of contracts to nearly $6 billion. I'm Tammy Trujillo.
1: Growing your

0: 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I'm Tammy Trujillo.
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3: Protests erupt. I'm Deborah Valentine, Fox News. Protesters erupting in Austin, Texas, after an ICE officer shot a man. Fox's Marianne Rafferty has the details.
4: Police in Austin, Texas, detaining several protesters after a man was shot by an ICE officer earlier in the day. A large crowd gathered in the streets for hours following the shooting. Police eventually fired pepper balls into the crowd to clear the area. The shooting happened around 1 p.m. local time following a traffic stop. Local officials say the 28-year-old victim was shot in the torso. He was taken to the hospital with serious injuries. We're told he's since been released and is now in ICE custody. It's not clear what led to the shooting, but a DHS source tells Fox News the man is an illegal immigrant from Venezuela with final orders for removal. His attorney is still working to confirm details of his immigration history.
3: Austin's police chief Lisa Davis says Austin deserves answers and they'll be transparent as possible as the investigation unfolds. President Trump is set to host China's president at the White House this week. Fox's Kristen Goodwin has details.
5: President Trump is expected to greet Chinese President Xi Jinping at Joint Base Andrews on Wednesday. The Chinese leader skipping the United Nations General Assembly meeting in New York, instead traveling to Washington, D.C. for a White House visit, which will include bilateral meetings and a state dinner. The two leaders are expected to address a number of topics, including trade, national security, and artificial intelligence. The meeting comes as President Trump has pushed back against a slew of warnings over the risks of AI, suggesting America needs to be a global leader in the space. This is the Chinese president's first trip to the White House in over 10 years. President Trump visited China in May. Kristen Goodwin, Fox News.
3: The 27-year-old son of supermodel Cindy Crawford died Sunday while in rehab. Presley Gerber was 27 years old. 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
9: Temperatures being 30 degrees above average.
6: 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Just click listen, then swipe right and hear the latest news updates on your time. 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
3: An active investigation is underway in Canada after an exchange of gunfire outside of an Ontario synagogue during Yom Kippur. Authorities report a Belleville police officer and a male suspect are both hospitalized with gunshot wounds following the Sunday evening clash. The province's Special Investigations Unit has taken over the case. No motive has been confirmed. DeKalb County police are searching for suspects after a shooting in Stone Mountain left two children dead and two women wounded. Police spokeswoman Elise Wells spoke with reporters late Sunday.
10: Do you believe there was some sort of altercation that continued on into the late evening hours that ended in gunfire?
3: An 11-year-old and a 12-year-old boy have died. Two adult female victims, ages 19 and 39, remain hospitalized in stable condition. A tropical threat is intensifying tonight off the southwestern coast of Mexico. The National Hurricane Center reporting that tropical storm Polo has officially formed, packing sustained winds of 40 miles per hour. Forecasters are warning the system could strengthen rapidly into a major hurricane by midweek, bringing heavy rain and flash floods to meet.

0: Caloocan, Calima, and Jalisco. The Trump administration rejecting worries about AI. President Trump claims calls to regulate the technology over security concerns are a hoax. Federal Trade Commission Chairman Andrew Ferguson tells Fox's The Big Weekend Show.
1: Well, I don't think we need a brand new suite of regulations that would likely be written by the AI companies to protect themselves. We should use the tools we have first before deciding if we need to do new things.
0: Lawmakers on both sides of the aisle say regulators must find a balance between protecting Americans and allowing companies to compete with China. This after Google's AI agent Gemini hacked three companies unprompted. 18 suspects in the 2021 assassination of Haitian President Jovenel Moïse are being extradited to the U.S. today. I'm Deborah Valentine. This is Fox News.
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3: Your WPG Atlantic City Electric AccuWeather forecast for South Jersey. Tonight, expect occasional rain and drizzle early, transitioning to cloudy and humid conditions. The low will be 63 degrees. Tomorrow will bring a thick cloud cover with a chance of showers in the afternoon. The high will reach 72 degrees. Tomorrow night will remain cloudy with some rain showers and a low of 60. Looking ahead to Tuesday, expect cloudy, windy, and cooler weather with a bit of rain. The high temperature will be 65 degrees. I'm AccuWeather meteorologist Jason Caterina on WPG Talk Radio 95.5.
4: Now, it's Red Eye Radio. Gary McNamara and Eric Harley talk about everything from politics to social issues and news of the day. Whether you're up late or you're just starting your day, welcome to the show. 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
5: All across America, we are Red Eye Radio. He is Eric Harley and I'm Gary McNamara. Welcome and good morning. Thanks so much for being here.
6: Thank you.
5: So taking a look at that, the Fox News poll that they talked about on the Sunday morning news shows that the surrogates for the president were on and saying, well, they're polling too many Democrats in this. No matter what poll you say, you know, I don't care whether it's leans Republican or conservative or Republican or Democrat. The economy is just killing Republicans and the president right now.
7: And
5: it's prices.
7: It's all prices. It's what the price
5: of goods are. Fox News poll, thinking about your personal financial situation, do you believe that you are likely getting ahead financially, holding steady, or falling behind? And you have here, let me just see, it is holding, getting ahead, 12%. Falling behind 43, holding steady 44. So,
7: all right.
5: 61% say gas prices are a major problem, up from 48% just 2 years ago. 52% say the same for healthcare costs, up from 44%. Majority also view housing costs as 54%. That's down from 60%. That's not going to last long with mortgage rates going up.
7: No.
5: And grocery problems, 62%, down from 66% last year as major problems. That's still a problem in the polling, even though it's come down.
7: Right.
5: View on tariffs are more negative since last summer, with a high 64% saying tariffs hurt the U.S. economy, up from 57%. Most Democrats and independents say tariffs hurt, while views of Republicans are mixed. 41% say help. 36, when you can't get your the Republicans 50% or over, you got problems.
7: Yeah.
5: 41% help, 36% hurt, 21% no difference. Two-thirds of voters say the Trump administration has made the economy worse, including 25% of Republicans. You

0: and less maintenance.
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7: President Trump and French President Emmanuel Macron are scheduled to meet in New York today. Both will be in town for the United Nations General Assembly. Trump will also be meeting with New York City Mayor Zohra Mamdani. OpenAI CEO Sam Altman will brief the United Nations Security Council this week. The 15-member Security Council is set to meet Wednesday on AI and international security. An OpenAI spokesperson told Reuters his remarks are expected to focus on the steps OpenAI is taking to ensure AI is safe and benefits people worldwide. Scientists have discovered an enormous new crater on the moon. A study published in Science Advances says the crater measures about 720 feet across and 141 feet deep and was created sometime between April and May of 2024. A NASA blog says researchers believe a fragment of an asteroid or comet, possibly the size of a 3- to 6-story building, hit the lunar surface and created the crater. I'm Tammy Trujillo.
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1: We are Red Eye Radio. He's Eric Carly, and I'm Gary McNamara. Welcome and good morning. And I'll tell you this, every criticism that I have of the Trump administration is based on the fact that I don't want Democrats to win.
2: Yes. That's it. Exactly.
1: That's it. And right. And when we saw at the beginning of the administration, on every single major issue, they sided with the Republicans.
3: Mm-hmm.
1: Yep. And we all know, the public understands how nuts the Democrats are.
2: Yeah. But this should be a walk for the
3: GOP right now.
1: Should be a walk.
2: Should be a walk. Everything they've accomplished in the second term alone.
3: And then, you know, things that don't matter. Tariffs for different reasons.
2: Look, we said early on in the tariff game in 25, we said, look, set your tariffs where they're going to be and tell everybody that and why they're going to be in place and leave it. But they're changing all the time.
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1: News. I'm Sue Guzman. President Trump addressing the UN General Assembly in New York City this week.
2: But before that, President Trump will meet with New York City Mayor Zoran Mamdani at Gracie Mansion. President Trump this week is also expected to meet with Gulf leaders amid the skepticism over how the escalation with Iran will end.
1: That is Fox's Alex Hogan, a man shot and injured by a federal immigration officer in Austin, Texas. Authorities say that he is in serious but stable condition.
3: Police Department Special Investigation Unit, who investigates our officer-involved shootings, is on the scene. And I have spoken to Texas Rangers, who will be part of that investigation, and will be working side-by-side in this investigation as well.
1: Austin Police Chief Lisa Davis, Fox News, has learned that the person was an illegal migrant from Venezuela with a final deportation order and has been released from the hospital into ICE custody. 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
8: Your WPG Atlantic City Electric AccuWeather forecast for South Jersey. Tonight, expect occasional rain and drizzle early, transitioning to cloudy and humid conditions. The low will be 63 degrees. Tomorrow will bring a thick cloud cover with a chance of showers in the afternoon. The high will reach 72 degrees. Tomorrow night will remain cloudy with some rain showers and a low of 60. Looking ahead to Tuesday, expect cloudy, windy, and cooler weather with a bit of rain. The high temperature will be 65 degrees. I'm AccuWeather meteorologist Jason Katerina on WPG Talk Radio 95.5.
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3: President Trump and French President Emmanuel Macron are scheduled to meet in New York today. Both will be in town for the United Nations General Assembly. Trump will also be meeting with New York City Mayor Zohra Mamdani. OpenAI CEO Sam Altman will brief the United Nations Security Council this week. The 15-member Security Council is set to meet Wednesday on AI and international security. An OpenAI spokesperson told Reuters his remarks are expected to focus on the steps OpenAI is taking to ensure AI is safe and benefits people worldwide. Scientists have discovered an enormous new crater on the moon. A study published in Science Advances says the crater measures about 720 feet across and 141 feet deep and was created sometime between April and May of 2024. A NASA blog says researchers believe a fragment of an asteroid or comet, possibly the size of a 3- to 6-story building, hit the lunar surface and created the crater. I'm Tammy Trujillo.
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1: Mayor to host the president. I'm Sue Guzman, Fox News. President Trump will meet today with New York City Mayor Zohran Mamdani. Details from Fox's Grinnell Scott.
2: Today's planned meeting was confirmed Sunday by the White House. It is expected to take place at Gracie Mansion, the mayor's official residence. A very short statement from Mayor Mamdani's office said the two men will focus on issues affecting New York City and New Yorkers. This will be the third meeting between Trump and Mamdani. The previous two have been in the Oval Office. The first was last November, shortly after Mamdani won the mayor's race. The second was this past February. While in New York, the president will also address the UN General Assembly Tuesday. In New York, Grinnell Scott, Fox News.
1: Meanwhile, the 81st United Nations General Assembly is bringing world leaders, including President Trump, to New York City this week. That story from Fox's Tanya J. Powers.
3: Thousands of dignitaries will be in Midtown Manhattan this week to attend the UN General Assembly. When the general debate begins tomorrow, President Trump is set to speak second, the traditional spot for the U.S. as the host country. Matt McCool is the special agent in charge of the Secret Service New York field office and says security measures are in place.
4: Nearly 200 heads of states, head of governments, and their spouses will be in Manhattan, representing roughly three-quarters of the United Nations membership.
3: New York City Mayor Zohran Mamdani says there are no known specific or credible threats against the UNGA or the city, but that an increased police presence will be visible during the event. In New York City, Tanya J. Powers, Fox News.
1: Tragic news from the entertainment world as Presley Gerber, the 27-year-old son of supermodel Cindy Crawford and businessman Randy Gerber, has died. The L.A. County Medical Examiner reporting he passed away Sunday at a local rehab facility. 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
1: A suspected landmine blast at the DMZ has left South Korean soldiers injured. Fox's Marianne Rafferty reports.
17: Three South Korean soldiers are in the hospital after being hurt in a suspected mine blast inside the demilitarized zone separating North and South Korea. The buffer zone is among the most heavily mined areas in the world. One of the soldiers is said to have serious injuries.
1: And officials currently investigating the cause of the explosion. Man was shot and injured by an ICE officer in Austin, Texas, Sunday. Austin Police Chief Lisa Davis.
18: Police Department Special Investigation Unit, who investigates our officer-involved shootings, is on the scene. And I have spoken to Texas Rangers, who will be part of that investigation, and will be working side by side in this investigation as well.
1: DHS says the man shot was an illegal migrant from Venezuela, identified as Wilbur Rafael Garces Perez. He had been ordered deported. Fox News has learned he was taken to a local hospital and is now in federal custody pending removal. Protesters took to the streets demanding an investigation. In Georgia, DeKalb County police searching for a suspect after a shooting in Stone Mountain left two children dead and two women injured. Public Information Officer Elise Wells telling reporters officials are investigating.
19: Essentially, what they're doing is canvassing for evidence because it's a grassy area. We're going to utilize all the technology available, and that may be a metal detector to look for any casings or anything that might be of value.
1: Police found the victims in an apartment complex following a dispute that escalated into gunfire. An 11-year-old and 12-year-old boy died. The two adult victims remain hospitalized in stable condition. And there's an investigation underway in Canada after an exchange of gunfire outside an Ontario synagogue during Yom Kippur. Authorities report a Bellevue police officer and a male suspect are both hospitalized with gunshot wounds following the Sunday evening clash

0: Province's special investigation unit has taken over the case, although no motive has yet been confirmed. I'm Sue Guzman. This is Fox News.
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2: President Trump says he's converting his proposed triumphal arch in Washington, D.C. into a top-grade military complex. Jennifer Kuiper explains.
3: In a post on Truth Social, President Trump says he made the decision at the strong request of the U.S. military as well as for national security purposes. The president says the arch would house, store, and have the rapid ability to use large numbers of drones plus snipers on both the roof and plaza areas. Interior Secretary Doug Burgum said earlier this month that work on the proposed arch would begin soon. I'm Jennifer Kuiper.
2: A Venezuelan man is seriously injured after he was shot by an ICE agent in Austin, Texas, Sunday afternoon. A source told NBC News the man was in the U.S. illegally and subject to a final order of removal. He was transported to a local hospital with a gunshot wound to the torso and remains in serious but stable condition. And the Chiefs beat the Colts 33-30 in overtime from Kansas City to cap off NFL Sunday Week 2. I'm Mark Mayfield.
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8: We are Red Eye Radio. He's Eric Carly, and I'm Gary McNamara. But looking at that Annenberg study, it's for me, it's just always fascinating when you hear people screaming, we need to change the Constitution, we need to do this, we need to get rid of the Senate, and they really have no idea how the Constitution works. Or this country has failed, and they have no idea. They're speaking from complete ignorance.
9: Right. Yeah.
8: They don't know. It's just pure rage and emotion. There's no critical thinking. There's no connecting the dots. It really is amazing where the left has gone in this country and where the Democratic Party has gone in this country. Oh, by the way, coming up, we'll have a great Bill Maher cut. Jessica Tarloff on. She goes, well, the Democrats are changing. What are you talking about?
9: No, they're not.
8: Well, maybe not inside, but outside. It's like, well, yeah. They're saying one thing, but they believe another.
9: Exactly.
8: It's just greatness.
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1: Fox News, I'm Deborah Valentine. The illegal Venezuelan immigrant shot by an ICE officer in Austin, Texas, Sunday is reportedly out of the hospital and under a deportation order. More from Fox's Marion Rafferty.
2: A large crowd gathered in the streets for hours following the shooting. Police eventually fired pepper balls into the crowd to clear the area.
1: DHS says Wilbur Rafael Garces Perez is in the U.S. illegally and had a final deportation order against him. President Trump expected to meet with New York City's Mayor Zoran Mamdani today at the mayor's official residence, Gracie Mansion.
3: A very short statement from Mayor Mamdani's office said the two men will focus on issues affecting New York City and New Yorkers.
1: Fox's Grinnell Scott reporting. Tropical storm Polo formed late Sunday off southwestern Mexico. Polo is expected to become a major hurricane by midweek. 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

0: President Trump says he's converting his proposed triumphal arch in Washington, D.C. into a top-grade military complex. Jennifer Kuiper explains.
1: In a post on Truth Social, President Trump says he made the decision at the strong request of the U.S. military as well as for national security purposes. The president says the arch would house, store, and have the rapid ability to use large numbers of drones plus snipers on both the roof and plaza areas. Interior Secretary Doug Burgum said earlier this month that work on the proposed arch would begin soon. I'm Jennifer Kuiper.
0: A Venezuelan man is seriously injured after he was shot by an ICE agent in Austin, Texas, Sunday afternoon. A source told NBC News the man was in the U.S. illegally and subject to a final order of removal. He was transported to a local hospital with a gunshot wound to the torso and remains in serious but stable condition. And the Chiefs beat the Colts 33-30 in overtime from Kansas City to cap off NFL Sunday Week 2. I'm Mark Mayfield.

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2: We are Red Eye Radio. He is Eric Carlin. I'm Gary McNamara.
3: And I just did glance at the Babylon Bee for some of their headlines. Ready for this one?
2: All right. Democrats promise that if elected, every voter will give them $5,000. That's the one that got me. I mean, the other one, the lead headline was pretty funny. I mean, but new underground railroad established to help lone black juror escape from angry white liberals in the north. Oh,
4: yeah.
2: Oh, oh.
4: Wow.
2: Oh. Yeah. And McConnell back to work after a quick visit to Dr. Frankenstein.
4: Oh, my gosh. Oh, my gosh.
3: They wow. are just brutal.
4: Yeah, that, I mean, sometimes it just
3: Babylon
4: Bee like,
3: just brutal. I mean, yeah. just like, oh my gosh.
4: So, well, yeah. I would love to sit in the bullpen over there. I would love to sit around with the writers over there as they're just kind of workshopping story ideas, because it has to be like our show, a gold mine right now for them. So yes. much material to work from.
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2: An ICE-involved shooting. I'm Deborah Valentine, Fox News. Protesters erupted on the streets of Austin, Texas, after an ICE officer shot an illegal Venezuelan immigrant that DHS says was the target of an investigation. Fox's Marianne Rafferty has more.
3: It happened around 1 p.m. local time after a traffic stop. Local officials say the 28-year-old victim was shot in the torso. He was taken to the hospital with serious injuries. His wife says she's been told he's now in ICE custody. It's not clear what led to the shooting, but a DHS source telling Fox News the man is an illegal immigrant from Venezuela with final orders for removal.
2: Austin police detained several protesters who gathered in the streets for hours, police firing pepper balls into the crowd to get them to disperse. DHS says the man shot, Wilbur Rafael Garces Perez, is reportedly out of the hospital and under that final deportation order. President Trump meets today with New York City's Mayor Zohran Mamdani.
4: Today's planned meeting was confirmed Sunday by the White House. It is expected to take place at Gracie Mansion, the mayor's official residence. A very short statement from Mayor Mamdani's office said the two men will focus on issues affecting New York City and New Yorkers. This will be the third meeting between Trump and Mamdani. The previous two have been in the Oval Office. The first was last November, shortly after Mamdani won the mayor's race. The second was this past February. While in New York, the president will also address the UN General Assembly Tuesday. In New York, Gernal Scott, Fox News.
2: An active investigation is underway in Canada after an exchange of gunfire outside of an Ontario synagogue during Yom Kippur. A Bellevue police officer and a male suspect are both hospitalized. A motive is unclear. 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
2: President Trump is expected to host the leader of China at the White House midweek. South Dakota Congressman Dusty Johnson joins Fox's Sunday Night in America with Trey Gowdy, and he shares his thoughts on the possibility of President Trump talking to China's leader about Iran.
17: It has to be something the president has to press on pretty aggressively. And there is plenty of information, even in unclassified channels, that should give us a high level of confidence that China is helping Iran target American targets.
2: There were previous reports that Iran received a satellite image of an airbase in Jordan from Chinese entities right before Iran attacked and killed three U.S. troops there. A shooting at an apartment complex in DeKalb County, Georgia, has left two children dead and two adults in stable condition. Fox 5 Atlanta's Tara Jabor has the latest.
18: An 11-year-old and a 12-year-old are dead after a shooting at an apartment complex here in Stone Mountain. Police are still investigating, trying to put the pieces together to find out what exactly happened. We know that

0: Two other victims are a 19-year-old woman and a 39-year-old woman. Police say they're both going to be okay, but are recovering at the hospital. Now, police say they think this shooting started because of a fight that happened and then ended in a shooting. DeKalb County Police have not yet released any information about a suspect or suspects in this shooting. They say this is still an active and ongoing investigation.
1: DeKalb County Police Department has shared that there is currently no threat to the community at this time. A tropical threat is intensifying right off the southwestern coastline of Mexico. Forecasters are warning the system could strengthen rapidly into a major hurricane by midweek, bringing heavy rain and flash flooding to Michoacán, Colima, and Jalisco. The 27-year-old son of supermodel Cindy Crawford died Sunday while in rehab. Presley Gerber was 27 years old. I'm Deborah Valentine. This is Fox News.
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3: Your WPG Atlantic City Electric AccuWeather forecast for South Jersey. Today, expect a thick cloud cover with a chance of a shower in some areas during the afternoon, reaching a high of 72. Tonight will be cloudy with some rain showers expected, dropping to a low of 60. Tomorrow will bring cloudy skies, windy conditions, and cooler temperatures with a chance of rain, reaching a high of 65. Wednesday will continue to be cloudy, windy, and cool with a chance of rain, also reaching a high of 65. I'm AccuWeather meteorologist Joe Lundberg on WPG Talk Radio 95.5.

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1: Partnering on AI. Good morning, I'm Gordon Deal, along with Nicole Murray. On this Monday, September 21st, glad you could be with us. Here's what we have for you this hour.
2: The U.S. and China are trying to map out a way to warn about national security issues involving artificial intelligence threats.
1: Republicans are now opening the spigots for campaign dollars to flow into battleground races ahead of the midterm elections.
2: An Immigration and Customs Enforcement agent has shot and wounded a man during a traffic stop in Austin, Texas.
1: And the sad state of America's dinner time.
3: DoorDash also has a feature for businesses where all of the employees can order from different restaurants and it all shows up at the same time. That's fine, but it also kind of misses something when you're not actually kind of sharing a meal and really kind of coming together and you know, engaging in all that entails.
1: Emily Stewart at Business Insider on how a growing number of Americans are eating by themselves. Police in Texas say a man has been shot and wounded by an Immigration and Customs Enforcement officer after a traffic stop in Austin. The man was in serious but stable condition after taking a bullet in the torso yesterday. The Department of Homeland Security confirmed the man, referred to as an illegal alien from Venezuela, was in federal custody pending approval. Austin Police Chief Lisa Davis.
4: This has happened in the city of Austin. The city of Austin deserves answers on what occurred. The mayor's demanding some answers. The city manager wants answers, and we're going to get those. We're going to get all those questions answered.
1: An immigration attorney representing the man's family identified him as 28-year-old Wilbur Perez. His lawyer's office said he's allegedly been released from the hospital and is in ICE custody at an unknown location. A large law enforcement presence was there with a crowd of 100 protesters. Austin authorities did not know where the involved federal agent is. Agents have left states after previous shootings nationwide. Republicans are reportedly opening up their campaign war chest 6 weeks out from the November midterm elections. Ad Impact says advertisers supporting Republicans across 10 key Senate races have spent more than $204 million in the first 18 days of September, 83 million more than those helping Democrats. Illinois Governor J.B. Pritzker on ABC's This Week.
5: Donald Trump took us into a war that's now got price of gas at $5, price of diesel at $6, and it seems to be going north of that. Groceries, everything you want to buy, an automobile because of tariffs and the trade wars that he's taken us into. That is what Republicans have allowed to happen.
1: Texas Republican Congressman Chip Roy on Fox News.
6: We've been doing the job. I'm proud of what we've done. Significant tax cuts for people of all walks of life. Biggest tax cuts in history.
1: Meanwhile, Friday was the start of early voting in Virginia. Voters in a few other states, including Minnesota and South Dakota, can cast absentee ballots in person. More expansive early voting is scheduled to begin in those and other states in the coming weeks. Republicans appear to be conceding that there's likely to be some loss of power in Washington after this year's midterm elections in early November. Analysis from Matt Makowiak, GOP consultant and president of Potomac Strategy Group. Matt, expectations for November 2nd?
7: Well, I think any objective analysis right now shows that Republicans are facing an uphill climb in the midterms. There's a lot of economic anxiety out in the country. Obviously, inflation's been high. Gas prices have been high. I think what the president's doing in Iran is courageous and necessary, but it obviously has affected gas prices. The Federal Reserve's decision to increase interest rates recently, just in the last day or two, is going to probably weaken consumer confidence and obviously lead to higher, you know, credit card interest rates, mortgage interest rates, et cetera. So that'll kind of play towards that same direction of concern people have. The House is, I think most people think the Democrats are likely to take the House. The question is the Senate. And the Senate really right now is, I think, on the razor's edge. Republicans are on defense. The map is expanding for Democrats. And of course, states like Texas and a couple others that may not normally be competitive appear to be very competitive this time.
1: Messaging here with regards to the economy should be what from Republicans, or should they not even be touching it? What do you say?
7: Well, I mean, the economy is the number one issue, so I don't know how you ignore it. And I don't think ignoring the number one issue is ever a good idea. But you also have to be sober and reasonable about what it is you're saying. And so happy talk about the economy that doesn't reflect the reality people feel will not get you very far. There are reasons for optimism in the economy. There's a lot of investment going on. We're reshoring domestic manufacturing. There's obviously the tech boom around AI and data centers, which I know people maybe have questions and concerns about. But things happening. It's just not the plan hasn't worked to its fullest conclusion yet. And we obviously now are 45 or so days before the midterm elections. And so the stakes are really high and people are going to be making their decisions here in a couple of weeks.
1: Yeah. We're speaking with Republican consultants Matt Mikowiak, president of Potomac Strategy Group. Redistricting, the map changes in different states. Is that an issue for voters? I mean, I know it could impact where you're voting and you may have changed districts and such, but does that register, say, like the economy or crime? Like, is it a priority?
7: No. It's not, no. I mean, it really only affects which district you live in and who your candidates are on your ballot. People like to pretend like redistricting is a voting issue, but it's just not. It's really not. I mean, people are concerned with what affects their lives. What affects their lives right now are the economy, gas prices, whether you have optimism about your own economic situation, whether you feel safe in the neighborhood, in the city that you live in, whether you think your family's safe. Those are the issues that always matter, and those are the issues that matter most right now.
1: Yeah. If the president were on the ballot this time around, and we still were where we are with, say, gas prices or the war with Iran, does the outlook change or not necessarily because of the economy?
7: Yeah, I mean, it's interesting. I mean, the thing about Trump is that he has intense support, but he even has more intense opposition. And when you're not on the ballot in midterms, what we've seen in 2018 and 2022 as it relates to the Trump's movement is that his base doesn't turn out, with the same intensity as they do when he's on the ballot, but the Democratic base does turn out. So, you could actually make an argument if he was on the ballot, you might do better because it presumably would lead to more of Trump's, base that delivered him the presidency twice turning out. But for now, that's obviously not an option. And so the advantage you could have under not having Trump on the ballot is you have candidates who have their own identities, their own images, their own strengths and weaknesses. And maybe they have, maybe they're viewed more positively, perhaps, in their state or their district than President Trump is right now. And so everybody's got to run their own campaigns with their own message and their own strategy. And that's what you're seeing across the country.
1: Thanks, Matt. 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Hey, a quick welcome to some of our

0: New listeners as of today, including on WIBX in Utica, New York, and WCCO in Minneapolis. 14 minutes now after the hour on This Morning, America's First News. 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
2: Thanks for spending time with us. Welcome into Monday. The United States and China are working on a notification system that would allow the two economic powers to alert each other about national security issues related to artificial intelligence. The country spoke about the need for such a mechanism during a day of economic talks yesterday in New York City involving China's Vice Premier Haley Feng and U.S. Treasury Secretary Scott Bessent.
3: We think that just like with any cross-border activity, that moving from opaque to more transparency between the number one and the number two AI powers in the world is very important.
2: The meetings came ahead of President Xi Jinping's state visit to Washington later this week, and the New York Times says they were intended to lay the groundwork for potential agreements between the two, not only on AI, but also trade and the war in Iran. There's increasing demand to regulate the industry because of concerns that it could spiral out of human control and be used for hacking and the development of lethal weapons. This portion of the program is brought to you by Incogni. Authorities say a Kentucky officer ran the same two license plates 2,000 times. They belonged to the mother of his child. She had an order of protection against him. He didn't hack anything. He typed in a plate, one of 120,000 cameras. The Washington Post found at least 50 more. Most were watching women. Audit logs show a police chief ran 600 searches on two plates, his ex's and her teenage daughter's. Here's what nobody says. A plate tells you what she drives. It does not tell you where she sleeps. That's a data broker. Home address, phone, relatives, everywhere she's lived, $2. No badge, no audit trail. That's why I use Incogni. It sends removal requests to more than 420 data broker and people search sites, then follows up so you don't get relisted. 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They can't harm you if they can't find you. 20 minutes after the hour on this morning, here's Nicole Murray.
1: And now, the three big things you need to know. Number one.
4: An ICE officer has shot and wounded a man during a traffic stop in Austin, Texas. Mayor Kirk Watson is calling for the city to conduct an independent investigation.
5: I'm extremely unhappy. A person being shot on the streets of Austin by someone purporting to be law enforcement, particularly when it's ICE.
4: An immigration attorney representing the man's family identified him as 28-year-old Venezuelan Rafael Perez. He was in serious but stable condition.
1: Number two.
4: Republicans are pumping money into a series of Senate and House battleground states ahead of November's midterm elections. Democratic Illinois Governor J.B. Pritzker on ABC News.
6: What are Republicans doing? Nothing. They don't want to raise the minimum wage. They don't want to let people bargain for a better wage. And that's what Donald Trump said. He doesn't stand for any of that.
4: Ad Impact reports that advertisers supporting Republicans across 10 key Senate races have spent more than $204 million in the first 18 days of September, which is $83 million more than those helping Democrats.
1: Number three.
4: The State Department is urging Americans to avoid traveling to and through the Middle East, warning conflict in the region could escalate. U.S. officials are reportedly scrambling to assist thousands of stranded Americans in the area trying to evacuate. Patrick Clancy, the former husband of Lindsay Clancy, said in his first televised interview since a jury deadlocked in her trial that he has forgiven his former wife for killing their three children.
7: I saw headlines that said, you know, killer mom and baby murderer, monster, and none of them were accurate. I believe that it was her mental illness that caused that.
4: He spoke on CBS News. President Trump says his proposed 250-foot arch in Washington will double as a military complex, housing drones and sniper ammunition. A federal lawsuit filed by three

0: Vietnam War veterans and an architectural historian has challenged the proposal, arguing that it lacks congressional approval.
1: Hey, baby, I'm really sorry that we got disconnected earlier. Some things have happened, and I can't get a hold of police. Bullets. Could you just call me back on this number, please?
0: Resident Evil earned $60 million in the U.S. and Canada during its opening weekend, which is a personal best for the franchise that has released 7 prior movies. The film has been given a 95% on Rotten Tomatoes.
2: All right, thank you, Nicole. 22 minutes now after the hour on This Morning, America's First News.
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4: This is Fox on Health. The next time you have a choice to take the elevator or the stairs, recent research suggests you could do your heart a favor by taking the stairs. A study finding people who often climb stairs have a 39% lower risk of dying from heart-related issues than those who don't. Researchers say taking just 6 flights of stairs a day, which should take less than 3 minutes, can decrease your risk of heart disease. It also regulates and lowers blood pressure, blood sugar, and cholesterol levels. The author of the study says taking the stairs is a practical and often overlooked way to build physical activity into daily life. Researchers do note stairs aren't for everyone because of pressure on joints and arthritis. Someone in the United States has a heart attack about every 40 seconds. Heart disease is the leading cause of death in the U.S., accounting for 1 in every 5 deaths. For more health news, go to foxnewshealth.com. I'm Lisa Brady with Fox on Health.
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3: Eating by themselves more, but we're also sort of eating by ourselves together in a weird way. So like the way this story kind of came about was that Domino's finally launched a personal pizza, which is like exciting. You know, sometimes you just want to get your own little pizza, but if you kind of look through the press announcement, it's like weirdly sad. It says like you can customize without compromise. You don't have to sacrifice. Like there's no compromise here. And it kind of got me thinking, right? This is not the only company that does this. If you're familiar with Wonder, their kind of food hall inspired startup where you can order meals from multiple menus. So like we're all ordering from the same place, but you get Chinese, I get pizza, somebody else gets a salad. DoorDash also has a feature for businesses where all of the employees can order from different restaurants and it all shows up at the same time. And like, that's fine, but it also kind of misses something when you're not actually kind of sharing a meal and really kind of coming together and you know, engaging in all that entails.
4: It's interesting. There was like the silo effect you said. Even when we dine together, we're kind of doing our own thing here. Why is that? What has happened?
3: Yeah, I mean, I think some of it's obviously like food allergies, food sensitivities. I think it's a lot more common nowadays to hear, you know, somebody is gluten-free or a vegan, vegetarian, and that's fine. It's also, you know, companies are making this easier for us, right? But it is interesting, like, because I kind of was like, well, is this that big of a deal? Because you kind of think, well, maybe it's not, but it can be. You know, I talked to one researcher who had done this study where she kind of paired people off. And they either had to share a bowl of chips and salsa or each get their own. And then afterwards, she said, okay, we're going to make up like a negotiation scenario where one of you pretends to be management. The other one is a union rep. You have to agree on wages. And she found that the people who were sharing the bowl of chips and salsa came to an agreement faster than the people who each had their own chips and salsa. And you know, what she said was like, it seems silly, but the kind of slight inconvenience of timing the chip dipping or trying not to hug kind of helps people understand each other better, relate better. And we lose that when we do not compromise at all.
4: I thought it was interesting, too. You pointed out that even when sharing a meal, we're forced into these mundane accommodations. Like what?
3: Yeah, I mean, it's things as, you know, let's say everybody's ordering pizza together, right? And maybe one person doesn't like pepperoni. And you say like, okay, like, well, we're going to order cheese because that's the way it is. Or like, you know, when you sit down to eat, we all kind of wait for everybody to get their own food. You try not to hog all of the food. You know, that classic, like there's one cookie left on the table and everybody's too afraid to take it. And so it is things like that that are like small things, but they're big, or even cleaning up together. I talked to another researcher for this story who had done some work with firefighters, and he found that firefighters who ate together worked better as a team. And he had one firefighter who was a vegan, and the guy, you know, obviously wasn't eating what everybody else was, but he was really careful to bring his food, eat with everyone else. Again, like these small mundane things, they do help with teamwork. They do help build camaraderie and kind of help us relate to each other.
4: Thanks, Emily. Emily Stewart, senior correspondent at Business Insider. 30 minutes now after the hour on This Morning, America's First News.

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1: News. I'm Sue Guzman. President Trump will be in New York City for a number of high-profile meetings and events this week. He meets with New York City Mayor Zora Mamdani today and Ukraine's President Volodymyr Zelensky on Tuesday. The same day, the president will address the UN General Assembly. President Trump will then meet with Chinese President Xi Jinping for a bilateral series of talks on Thursday. There is an investigation underway following an ice and fall shooting of a man in Austin, Texas, Sunday. Florida Congresswoman Anna Paulina Luna says she's confident.

0: Secretary Mark Wayne Mullen will properly investigate.
1: I'm not trying to make this partisan. Obviously, we don't know what happened, and that will be a very thorough investigation, especially with Mark Wayne heading up the DHS agency.
0: Reportedly shot, released from the hospital, now in ICE custody, set for deportation. 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
2: I'm Jerry Willis, and this is the Fox Business Report.
3: It was a mixed week for the major averages as investors worry about rising bond yields and oil prices. The Dow and S&P 500 closing lower for the week, while the tech-heavy NASDAQ posted a weekly gain. Last week, investors digested a Fed rate hike, which arrived for the first time in 3 years, and central bankers signaled another hike could be coming later this year. In addition, AI slowdown calls are keeping the tech outlook uncertain. As far as the direction of the market, moving forward, Kenny Polcari of Slate Stone Wealth says,
4: I think we're going to pull back. I do think we're going to have some volatility going into the midterms. And then I think at the end of the year, we're going to end right about where we are. 7,800-ish is my target on the year-end S&P number. I know there are other guys that still have 8,000 or 8,200. I think some of them have adjusted downward a little bit.
3: That's your Fox Business Report. I'm Hillary Barsky, invested in you.
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0: your WPG Atlantic City Electric AccuWeather forecast for South Jersey. Today, expect a thick cloud cover with a chance of a shower in some areas during the afternoon, reaching a high of 72. Tonight will be cloudy with some rain showers expected, dropping to a low of 60. Tomorrow will bring cloudy skies, windy conditions, and cooler temperatures with a chance of rain, reaching a high of 65. Wednesday will continue to be cloudy, windy, and cool with a chance of rain, also reaching a high of 65. I'm AccuWeather meteorologist Joe Lundberg on WPG Talk Radio 95.5.
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2: Thanks for spending time with us. Welcome into Monday, September 21st. Gordon Deal with Nicole Murray. Some of our top stories and headlines: an Immigration and Customs Enforcement officer has shot and wounded a man in Austin, Texas during a traffic stop. U.S. and China discuss an AI warning system. Trump says he's open to meeting with Iran's president during the U.N. General Assembly in New York this week. Oil prices at $102 a barrel this morning. Chiefs over the Colts in Sunday Night Football. It's the Rams and Giants tonight in Monday Night Football. And a pat on the back for the Arizona Diamondbacks trumpeter after an equipment malfunction. We'll have that story in about 20 minutes. 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Here's a question that cybersecurity experts are trying to communicate and answer. What can an AI-powered cyber attack do today that a human hacker couldn't do as quickly or cheaply? Here's Dr. Brian Callahan, director of the Monmouth University Cybersecurity Research Center in New Jersey. Brian, set the scene.
3: AI has made cyber attacks for a lot of adversaries, unfortunately, a whole lot easier than it used to be. Probably like the classic example, things like phishing emails. It was not all that long ago where we would say you would have spelling mistakes, grammar mistakes, right? Things would feel kind of off when you read those emails. Now you can just say, hey, AI, like ChatGPT, make me a phishing email, and it'll write you one that's grammatically correct. All the spelling looks good, and it feels almost like something that another person would write to you. And so that is certainly kind of helped a lot of our adversaries in a lot of ways. It's not the only example, but it's probably the most common example that people engage with or unfortunately have to engage with fairly often.
2: Jeez, and for fairly inexpensively, you could just go buy some email list, right? And then what, blast that email to every email you get?
3: Yeah, more or less, right? Emails are pretty easy to find these days. You get a big list of emails and write your message with ChatGPT and send it out to everybody. And right, a ChatGPT, even if you buy a pro subscription, costs you what, $20 a month? I mean, we're not talking about a whole lot of money to unfortunately reach potentially millions and millions of people with something that sounds convincing.
2: Yeah. When AI executives recently have said something along the lines of, hey, we need to slow down the development of AI, what exactly does that mean, Brian?
3: Yeah, so this came out in the last week or so. Kind of the heads of all the major AI companies got together and penned this letter saying, hey, we think we need to slow down with AI development. The thing that comes to everybody's mind, and I hate to call it the classic film, but it is 35 years old, I think, at this point. If you've ever seen Terminator 2, you might remember that scene at the very beginning of Sarah Connor in the park, and then all of a sudden, the machines attack humanity and kind of annihilate the city.
2: Yeah.
3: That is the fear, right, that a lot of people are beginning to unearth with the AI that we have today. I am not totally convinced that is yet a fear that we need to have. But I think, interestingly, their call to slow down is both useful, not just necessarily for the AI companies, but also useful as kind of a guiding light for individuals when it comes to interacting with things that are AI produced that might kind of trigger the, is this a scam? Is this something that's trying to get something out of me type? Mm-hmm.

0: emails and other interactions.
1: Yeah. We're speaking with Dr. Brian Callahan. He's director of the Monmouth University Cybersecurity Research Center in New Jersey. I get the sense, too, like on a selfish level, is AI, I don't know how many times a day, just trying to hack my bank account?
0: Yeah, so I don't know if AI itself is necessarily trying to hack any of our bank accounts, although I would say there are probably people at the other end those AIs who certainly want bank accounts. But honestly, these days, the old attacks are still really, really good. You know, why do I need to pay for an AI to hack your bank account if I can convince you to just give me the password to your bank account? Right. And so that's kind of where I think that call for slowing down is actually really good for individuals. Because I think that's one of the best advice you can give people, right? If you encounter an email, if you encounter something that feels like it's not 100%, you can just, and I know this might be hard in the moment, but you can just stop and take a couple minutes and say, does this make sense? Ask another person, right? If it's from your bank, don't call the number on the email, call the actual bank number that you have from, right, a bank statement or your credit card or something like that. Really kind of like the best advice these days for how to protect yourself is exactly what those AI execs are saying, just applied to us humans. Doesn't cost you anything to slow down, and attackers tend to want to prey upon this sense of urgency that you have to do something. And just by slowing down, you can oftentimes protect yourself.
1: Thanks, Brian. Dr. Brian Callahan, director of the Monmouth University Cybersecurity Research Center. Hey, welcome to those hearing us for the first time this morning in Harrisonburg, Virginia, on WSVA AM, as well as WKZO in Kalamazoo, Michigan. 20 minutes now in front of the hour on This Morning, America's First News. Coming up next, what could make canoe races adventurous in an Australian river at the 2032 Olympics?
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3: Thanks for spending time with us. Welcome into Monday. It is time now for the mic drop with this morning's Dom Savino.
4: Good morning, Gordon. What transpired the other day in California's Bay Area gives a whole nother meaning to the idea of picking up and moving. Locals weren't sure what to do when they looked out on San Francisco Bay and spotted a full two-story house bobbing along. And they were not hallucinating. Photos and videos shared online show the yellow home, which was complete with a second floor porch, by the way, swaying along in very choppy water as a tiny little boat pulled it along. Coast Guard officials say the guy towing the house was doing it as a favor for a friend who was moving from the Napa Valley to the Oakland area. Jeez. Why would you move away from the Napa Valley? Even some lifelong fishermen from the area called the whole thing bizarre. People want to know if towing an actual house on the water is even legal. The Coast Guard says it is because the house itself didn't have a motor, thankfully, and it was on top of a barge. But it begs the question, how nice is this house, and how bad did this friend want a change of scenery?
3: Man, wow. That's something. The video is wild.
4: What do you do when you put you strap your house onto a barge and ship it off with a little friend?
3: Yeah. Hey, listen, you guys doing anything this weekend?
4: Right.
3: I need to jack. I guess the hydraulics, you lift it somehow, and then.
4: Suppose so.
3: Some very large forklift or something puts it on the barge.
4: Mm-hmm. And then crazy. You pray and hope for the best?
3: Yeah. I mean, that's not friendly water at times, right? It's, as you said, it's choppy.
4: Yeah.
3: It could be nasty. Does it have to be some sort of guarantee or insurance that this thing doesn't tip over?
4: That's right. Hey, if everything goes south, man. I'll buy you dinner tomorrow night.
3: that is some video, man.
4: Yeah, no thanks. Mm. Gordon, why don't we stay on the water? Because we may be a long ways away from the 2032 Summer Olympics, a full 6 years out. They're going to be held in Australia, and that's relevant because I already cannot wait for the rowing and canoe events. It's because the organizers have announced where they'll be hosting those races. A crocodile-infested river. Yes, the Fitzroy River near Australia's east coast is home to about 500 saltwater crocodiles, which are, by the way, considered some of the world's deadliest predators. Organizers say they weren't thinking about the crocodiles when they picked the venue. Go figure. They were worried more about finding a course that'll provide a, quote, safe, fair, and consistent field of play. They'll even have contingency plans in place in case any crocodiles are spotted on the river during the races. No word yet on whether the plan is anything more than row faster.
3: Yeah. I'm going to lay down $20 right here and bet that a lot of world records are going to be set for speed.
4: Nothing like motivation, like a 500 crocodiles.
3: Right. Yeah. And the thing is, like, I don't really have to outrace the crocodile. I just got to outrace you.
4: That's right.
3: Right. He's going to bite the back of your boat potentially. Well, I think this is like all fun and everything. They do have like high school races and stuff. Yes. Here, don't they? Right. So, I mean, yes. They have a fairly good, I guess, contingency plan, as you say, if
4: like.
3: Crocs are spotted on the waterway.
4: Yeah. Penalty for last place, though. Bigger than ever.
3: Right. Meanwhile, Australians are going to be racing in New Jersey.

0: Jersey, but everybody else is going to have the competition on the Fitzroy River in Australia. Thanks, Dom. 13 minutes in front of the hour.
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0: September 11th attacks. The committee heard from retired Lieutenant Colonel Joel Borkert, who's the deputy coordinator of the State Department's Bureau of Counterterrorism. He testified that we did get some things right in the wake of 9/11.
1: We took away the sanctuary al-Qaeda used to plan those attacks, and we destroyed the ISIS caliphate and killed al-Baghdadi, al-Zahari, and bin Laden.
0: However, he added that the landscape has changed.
1: Today, small cells or even individuals can achieve effects that once required large organizations.
0: And the terrorists have adapted,
1: exploiting AI, drones, digital assets, chat rooms, and the dark web to radicalize, recruit, finance, and inspire across borders.
0: Borkert said the focus has to be on keeping the homeland safe first. Kevin Ritzky, Fox News.
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3: EG Atlantic City Electric AccuWeather forecast for South Jersey. Today, expect a thick cloud cover with a chance of a shower in some areas during the afternoon, reaching a high of 72. Tonight will be cloudy with some rain showers expected, dropping to a low of 60. Tomorrow will bring cloudy skies, windy conditions, and cooler temperatures with a chance of rain, reaching a high of 65. Wednesday will continue to be cloudy, windy, and cool with a chance of rain, also reaching a high of 65. I'm AccuWeather meteorologist Joe Lundberg on WPG Talk Radio 95.5.
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6: 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You're exposed to the soaring cost of diesel more than you realize. Money.com listed a couple of ways. Number one, food. Patrick DeHaan, head of petroleum analysis at Gas Buddy, says not only is diesel the primary fuel for trucks that transport food, but it's also the fuel used to run farm equipment that grows and harvests food. Number two, online shopping. The expectation of fast, free shipping could end. Retailers offering free or low-cost delivery are particularly exposed here. 8 minutes now in front of the hour on This Morning. Once again, here's Nicole Murray.
5: And now, the three big things you need to know. Number one.
7: A federal immigration agent has shot a man during a traffic stop in Austin, Texas, drawing criticism from Mayor Kirk Watson, who is calling for an independent investigation.
8: It needs to be said that as mayor of the city of Austin, I'm very angry about this.
7: An immigration attorney representing the man's family has identified him as 28-year-old Venezuelan Rafael Perez. He was in serious but stable condition.
5: Number two.
7: The United States and China have discussed creating a notification system that would allow countries to alert each other about national security issues related to artificial intelligence. Treasury Secretary Scott Bessent.
9: What we discussed was setting up a mechanism, so it's going to be called the U.S.-China AI Dialogue. We've agreed to meet again.
7: Yesterday's discussions took place in New York ahead of President Xi Jinping's state visit to Washington on Thursday.
5: Number three.
7: The White House is facing mounting accusations that it has violated the First Amendment after barring journalists from MS Now, CNN, and Politico from its grounds. First Amendment lawyer Connor Fitzpatrick.
10: The government isn't supposed to like the press. The press isn't there to make the government happy. The press is there to inform the people, to provide its commentary as it deems appropriate, but it is not there to be a mouthpiece of the government. This isn't Russia. This isn't China. This is America.
7: Press passes for reporters from the three organizations were confiscated over the weekend. A new wildcat species has been discovered, and it is the first named in over a century. ABC News medicine subspecialist Dr. Alan Chang.
11: Researchers who have seen it firsthand describe it as small and skinny. So nowhere close to the typical, more majestic, large cats like the tiger, lions, jaguars that we are accustomed accustomed to see.
7: The Leopardus tilcayo was living in a Bolivia sanctuary for years before being identified. Capri Sun is launching a new massive pouch today at Walmart, which can hold 24 ounces of liquid. The catch, it comes empty, so you can fill the pouch with whatever beverage you desire.
6: No, isn't that weird? 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
7: I love this. 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
7: No?
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3: Glad you're with us. During their run to the World Series Championship in 2001, the Arizona Diamondbacks believe trumpeter Dr. Jesse McGuire was a good luck charm when he performed. MLB.com says he performed the anthem numerous times during that postseason, including before Game 7. And every 5 years when there's a reunion, the 68-year-old McGuire is invited and plays the anthem on his trumpet. With the team commemorating the 25th anniversary of the championship Saturday, McGuire was tabbed to once again perform the national anthem. About halfway through, though, his trumpet malfunctioned. And after one attempt to correct it, McGuire instead grabbed the microphone and sang the rest.

Got a standing ovation from the sellout crowd. McGuire then sang God Bless America during the seventh inning stretch to cap another amazing night for him at Chase Field. For Nicole Murray and Dom Savino, I'm Gordon Deal. Thanks for listening to This Morning, America's First News.

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1: They're angry in Austin. I'm Dave Anthony, Fox News. Over shooting in the Texas Capitol during an immigration enforcement operation, which led to anti-ICE protests.
2: By just being on their streets, it creates some fear in our city.
1: That's Austin's mayor. Fox's Grinnell Scott has more.
3: According to Austin police, the incident did involve an ICE agent and a victim who was shot in the torso or upper body. That person is hospitalized and listed as stable. Austin Mayor Kirk Watson said he doesn't know who the ICE agent involved is or where he is, but he's not surprised this has happened.
2: We have seen an increase, we believe, in the number of incidents where ICE has detained somebody, stopped somebody.
1: The Department of Homeland Security says the man shot was in the country illegally and had an order for removal. President Trump will go to New York City today and meet with Mayor Zoran Mamdani, a Democratic Socialist the president's called a communist. Tomorrow there will be a Trump speech at the UN where world leaders are gathering this week, and one of those leaders will later this week be at the White House.
4: President Trump will host Chinese President Xi Jinping here in Washington later this week. Artificial intelligence slated to dominate those talks, setting the stage for this high-stakes summit. Treasury Secretary Scott Bessent and Trade Representative Ambassador Greer met with the Chinese delegation in New York City.
1: Fox's Alex Hogan. Over the weekend, the president announced he's creating an AI czar, though he calls warnings AI could get out of control and harm humanity a hoax. Back to the UN, the president also plans to meet there with Ukraine's leader about the war with Russia, where leader Vladimir Putin's party won parliamentary elections.
5: His United Russia Party scoring almost 58% of the vote, up from 50% in 2021. That translates to a comfortable majority in the Duma, but elections in Russia are tightly controlled by the Kremlin. No anti-war parties were even allowed to participate.
1: That's Fox's Jonathan Savage. 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
6: 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Heroes like U.S. Army Sergeant William Bernard McKenna, exposed to burn pits. McKenna later died from T-cell lymphoma, leaving his wife, Dina, and two daughters. Tunnel to Towers honored Sergeant McKenna. They paid off the family's mortgage in honor of all of his sacrifice. 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
8: The State Transportation Department has come up with a plan for new safety improvements for Route 55. It follows a series of 4 fatal crashes that killed 5 people this summer. The plan includes portable safety message signs and 75 new wrong-way signs at 5 interchanges. The 4-part plan has been submitted to South Jersey legislators. Expect a big go-around to continue on Main Street in Pleasantville this week. New Jersey American Water Company is doing some work, and there will be a detour between Black Horse Pike and Washington Avenue between 7 a.m. and 4 p.m. Monday through Friday. The Cape May County prosecutor is warning about a dangerous drug that's been made to look like candy. The drug is methamphetamine recovered from a car stopped on the 200 block of East Spencer Avenue in Wildwood. When police searched 36-year-old Mark Davis's car, they allegedly found a gun along with a quantity of colorful narcotics made to resemble gummy bears, drama masks, and other objects. Davis has been charged with drug and weapons possession. And there was a somewhat somber but significant event on the Atlantic City boardwalk yesterday. Hundreds took part in the annual Atlantic Cape Out of the Darkness Walk. It's held in observance of National Suicide Prevention Month and is designed to increase awareness and encourage communication about mental health and resources. 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Audible makes traffic less of an annoyance and more of an opportunity for another chapter. 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
3: Hey, good morning. It is 7 minutes past the hour. Here we go. Another glorious week begins. Aren't we blessed? Well, I thought about what's one of the most important things going right now. And I do believe it is artificial intelligence. And there's no question in my mind that Democrats, for purely political purposes, are demonizing AI. And I gave a lot of thought. Now, I'm going to tell you, if you look it up, resources that you go to source and check, you know, whether something is accurate or not accurate, there is not absolute agreement that artificial intelligence is an industrial revolution, but I think that it is beyond question. So if you go through, and there are three that are not in dispute, and this one should not be in dispute, but I will submit to you that it is. I believe that we have had four industrial revolutions in American history. The first industrial revolution, steam and machinery. That would have been the late 1700s into the 1800s. Steam power, mechanized manufacturing, textile machinery, railroads, factories that replaced what was always done before by hand. So that, to me, clearly an industrial revolution. And I mean, it's taught. I don't think anybody would fight you too hard about that. Second industrial revolution, electricity and mass production. So that's roughly 1870, and this went on through like the second decade of the 1900s, through about 1915. Electric power, steel production, telegraph and telephone, internal combustion engine, assembly line mass production, which was huge. So you've got that. And this is where the United States of America became the dominant industrial power in the world. And then you had the likes of New Jersey's own Thomas Edison, Henry Ford, playing huge roles in all of that. So I don't think anybody would argue with me about the second industrial revolution. The third industrial revolution, computers, digital technology, and that's the 1950s into the 2000s. Computers, semiconductors, nuclear technology, automation, the internet, digital communications, and last but not least, smartphones and all of this software that's been developed. So probably even when that was going on in the beginning, if somebody said, hey, this is a third industrial revolution, I think there would be people that would push back and say it's not. And I gave a lot of thought to this. You know, why do people push back on something not

being what it is. And it's, I think, because we're living history. When something is actually going on in real time, I think it is reasonable for some people to not see it, for some people to resist it or to not accept what it is. Hey, it's something, but I don't think it's that. All right, well, if it's not that, what is it? This? This and that? So I think sometimes it's like history. You can't gauge history. You've got to let it shake out. Like, I think we can now gauge the history of Ronald Reagan because you have 40 years and, you know, we can do that now. But you can't do it 5 minutes after something ends. It's got to have time. The fourth industrial revolution, as I see it, artificial intelligence and all of this 21st century automation. I use this example a bunch of times. I've written about it. I've taken photos of it. There's this cleaning machine at my favorite wholesale club. And it's the same one that used to have a person ride on top of it. But now it's completely automated. It is intelligent automation, I guess you would call it. The whole Sam's Wholesale Club is mapped out. And this thing, right when you're shopping, is just going around. It avoids people. It's perfected. That used to be somebody's job. So artificial intelligence. Then there's generative AI, huge. Machine learning, robotics, autonomous systems. I just mentioned one. AI-powered scientific discoveries. And the large-scale data processing that right now, you know, data centers, whatever you prefer to call them, absolutely demonized. And it's all, have you been watching these Governor Shapiro funded commercials in Pennsylvania? There's a woman, I couldn't tell you her name in a million years, and there's some guy. They must be Republicans running for re-election. They are being trashed over artificial intelligence, over data centers. The Democrats have decided once again to pick something and make something of it that it is not. And they sicken me with this. The way their echo chamber does this. I despise them. And I despise what they do. But guess what? You know me by now. I call it like it is. They're having success with it. They have like 60-some percent of the American people in opposition of data centers. I mean, what if data centers all wound up in space? You wouldn't have any issue with the electric bill. You wouldn't have any issue with water usage, because the cooling would be easy peasy. It's freezing up there in space. Freezing would be warm. It's beyond freezing. I could see the data centers easily up in space. And that's not Flash Gordon. That's not a stretch. So for the time being, if we want the benefits of the technology, I liken it to, you know, if you want your home fixtures and who knows what, tiles and anything you want, if you want the person that fabricates and installs

calls and does all that, then you can't be against his warehouse. No, I want the new Mediterranean bathroom installed, but I don't want you to be able to have your warehouse to store your materials. I mean, it's really a perfect example. If you want your smartphone, and apparently hundreds of millions of Americans do, and they're on them for more than 10, 15 hours a day, nonstop, never put it down. If you want all that, and you want all your photos and everything else, go into your phone sometime. It's very simple to do. If you go into your phone and then you go into settings, and there's all these different areas that you can go into. You can go into the general, it's called, if you have an iPhone. I'm doing it as we speak. And then you can go, it's called about, and then it has your phone and it has everything, you know, then there's iPhone storage. It will tell you, for example, I have a 512 gigabyte phone. Don Hurley has a 1 terabyte phone. I've had this phone, and keep in mind, I pulled all the stuff that I've ever had with any iPhone since the very first iteration. And I'm on an iPhone 14 now. I'm going to tell you an iPhone story after the next break that I've been dealing with for about 2 days. Never had this happen before, but remember, I've told you, I have a unique love-hate relationship with this technology. But I've used 172.5 gigabytes of 512 gigabytes. So I have a lot of storage still to go. And that's with hundreds of thousands of photos and things like that. I mean, I could free up a ton if I wanted to. It's actually showing me that I can save up to 22.53 gigabytes by doing certain things, which it would go in and do. And if there's apps that you don't use, it will help you offload them and things like that. But the point I'm making is, if we want the technology, if you want the filet mignon, you got to cook it. You can't be against the frying pan. You can't be against the stove. That's what we have right now. And as usual, Republicans who are terrible storytellers are not explaining to the American people how important this AI is. The other thing the Democrats are doing that I think is an absolute abomination, they're trying to scare people. Look, I have my own thoughts that AI could get out of control and that it is something that bears watching, and it could, even on its own, there are examples where AI can actually go rogue. I mean, there's things that we have to be careful about. But let's not forget, it was the Democrats back. Remember Y2K? Oh my God, this is a calamity. We don't know when it turns to 12 midnight on December 31st, 2000, your computers may not work anymore. I mean, it was on and on and on. And you know what happened? Exactly nothing. No problem. But they pick these boogeyman causes, and they, with market saturation level, buy in from their Democrat media, legacy media, and they get their echo chamber going, and they all say the

same thing. Remember, I mean, what was it, 25 years ago? We were going to be underwater and have no polar ice caps and all these things. And then, of course, that's 15 years since that deadline passed. And you know what they do? They never admit they're wrong. They just move on to the next flimflam, the next sham. And now it's AI. And because we have been here for so long together, we can now chronicle for almost four decades their lies and tell you, don't let them sucker you again. They're at it again. And it's always, it's like Slip Mahoney of the Bowery Boys. It's always the next scam to try to pull off on you. And you know what? I hate to say it. I don't know what the number is, but it's a lot of people. There are a lot of gullible, silly people that allow them to do this over and over and over again. Think about all the times they've come up with the next echo chamber harebrained scheme of something that's going to be terrible, something that's going to take your air away. It's going to do this. It's going to end the world. It's going to do that. It's going to do this. It's going to do the other. And none of it. And I don't believe that they believe. They know. You know, it'd be one thing if they're just wrong all the time and they passionately believe all this. They don't believe it. They laugh. It's a scam. Always has been. Don't fall for it.

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3: International agreements sound good, but an arms race only slows down if everybody hits the brakes together. And that brings us to China. David Sacks, who's running this thing for the President of the United States, says there's no reason to believe Beijing would follow America into a AI pause. And that's the dilemma. America can't afford to lose the AI race. We agree on that. But we also can't afford to race so fast that we lose control of what we're building, because the upside is extraordinary. I get it. AI could transform our economy, and by the way, it is, and create prosperity that we can't yet imagine. Could also become one of the greatest tools humanity has ever created. Maybe it's doing that. But when people building some of the world's most powerful AI systems are warning they can't guarantee that we will remain in control, my eyebrows get raised.
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up on my phone that said SIM failure. So, I mean, I know what the SIM is. It's technology that connects your phone, whether it's an iPhone or whatever, your iPhone to your cellular carrier. My cellular carrier is Xfinity. I left AT&T after, well, I had AT&T when the cell phone was just one way. Hey, this is Harry. Beep. Yeah, yeah, this is Joe. Beep. Hey, how you doing, Joe? Beep. I mean, only one person could talk at a time. That's how long I was with AT&T. But they were ripping me off. My bill was astronomical. And I called them. I said, you know what? I said, look up your records and see how long I've been your customer. So I forget the name of the department, but after I said I was leaving, it was like the Land of Oz. They took me to this department with no wait, and they offered me the most beautiful deal you can ever imagine. I said, nope, I got to leave. I said, you're offering me this now after ripping me off for all these years. So I'm very familiar with my cellular carrier. Now, I guess they still make these. When I got the iPhone 14, it was the first time ever that I didn't have a SIM card. Now, it's kind of funny because you'd think an eSIM would be better than that little thing that you remember you would like break it out of the little, it was connected to like other material around it, and you would just kind of like the old, what would it be, your registration that would come and you'd tear it out. And it used to be really easy to tear out. Now it's so flimsy, you wind up tearing. Now I don't even tear it. I just fold the thing and I put it into the little insurance plastic holder thing that I have. I don't even tear it out. You can't tear it out. It's so flimsy. But when I got the iPhone 14, they told me you no longer. I said, where's the SIM card? Because I used to like to, you know, be able to, if anything ever went wrong, you could pop a new SIM card in. Now with this, I can't deal with this eSIM. You can go into software and try to do certain things, but I don't like messing with that kind of stuff. So traditionally, that small little physical SIM card would store the information that basically identifies your phone to the network. It knows it's you, and it allows you to make calls, send text messages, use cellular data, stuff like that. So the newer phones, and mine's not super new, but it's newer, now use an eSIM. So it's embedded. And it performs the same basic functions, but it doesn't require the physical card anymore. So I thought, oh, that's good. So instead, the carrier information is digitally programmed into the phone. So there's no tiny piece of plastic to insert or remove. So in simple terms, SIM or eSIM is your phone's digital identity on your cellular network. So all of a sudden, I am getting this. The first day it happened, it was like, whoa, SIM failure? I had to look it up. Like, what the hell is that? And I said, well, it could just be that your carrier had some kind of, they didn't say glitch, but just hiccup, and then you weren't connected for a split second. So you would just hit okay and clear it. No big deal. It didn't happen for a little bit, but then it happened another time. So I thought, ah, because it said if it only happens a couple of times, no big deal. Well, then it started. It's almost like if you had the hiccups or something and you had like one hiccup and it stopped. Well, this thing went rapid fire yesterday.

And what I found out was I missed a ton of calls because my phone was not, and I guess a lot of people don't leave messages. Because it went right. Someone even thought that I had blocked them. And I found out about it. So we had a conversation. I said, I didn't block you. I would never block you. I said, my phone has a SIM failure. I said, I've never heard of it until now. So it kept happening and happening and happening. So I reset my phone, turned it off. They said, go into settings, put your phone in airplane mode for 15 seconds, and then take it out of airplane mode, because what that does then is it then connects your phone back to your carrier. So then that hopefully that SIM failure would be resolved. And I thought it worked, but then my phone went haywire. At one point, it was lit up at the top, SOS. I had no carrier at all. So I thought, oh, this is terrible. So I consulted with a very knowledgeable person. I started to do some things. They told me to do some things that I wasn't comfortable doing. So I thought, I'll just be taking my phone. I have what's called the Apple Plus. So my phone is insured. I would either get a new phone or it would get fixed. But a good friend that's very tech savvy said to me, see if there's an available update. And I always do the updates, but I always wait for them to light up on my phone. And it usually would be on my phone, bottom right side, it would light up that I have an update. Well, it turns out there was an update available, even though it had not yet lit up on my phone. And if I'm not mistaken, it's 26.7. iOS 26.7. Here's the good news. I did it. I did the update. I don't remember how long it takes. It takes a little bit, 5-10 minutes. You've done it, so you know what I'm talking about. And when my phone restored, and then you have to put your code back in to get back into your own phone after doing an update like that, I know I'm jinxing myself big time. It hasn't done it since. So I'm not going to take the phone right now because I don't have time to go to Xfinity today. I've got too much to do. But if it does it one more time, even once, I'm going right over. And either if I'm not comfortable that it's fixed, I'll just get the new phone. Today is the first day of the iPhone 18. I don't know that I could get that, but I'd have to do something. But like I tell you all the time, I'm not saying this doesn't happen to anybody else, but raise your hand if you've ever had SIM failure light up on your phone. Nobody's raising their hands. Nobody. And all I can tell you is this phone is cared for like it's a human. Perfect case. Not a scratch. I don't drop it. But it is used a lot, a whole lot. And it's an iPhone 14. So I think it's like 3 years old, something like that. So it wouldn't shock me if, you know, something is wrong with the phone. But as of trying to think, I guess around 8 o'clock, I did the update. It hasn't happened since. But, you know, I say this a lot. And we can't be worried about, you know, everything. But there was somebody that actually thought, because they called me and it went right to my voicemail, like a split second ring or something, and right to the voicemail, that I...

0: I had blocked them. And I'm so happy it was brought to my attention. Because if something isn't brought to your attention, you can't deal with it. You see, you always wonder. Well, I shouldn't say you always wonder. I sometimes wonder. You can offend people and not even know it. The person said, I believe you. I said, you're going to have to believe me. And I even texted them because I took a screen capture of SIM failure. I said, this is my phone. I said, when you called me, I had no service. I didn't know you called. And you didn't leave a message. If you had left a message, I would have known you called. So I said, if you ever don't get me, leave a message. I didn't used to have my voicemail on. Unfortunately, with the new iPhone 14, it made me have it on. I said, I don't want to have it on. Because with me, the thing is, it's a nightmare to keep it, because it will just be, I don't know about you, I don't like calling anyone. And you wait, and you wait, and you wait, the message, hey, it's me, blah, blah, blah, blah. And then it says, the mailbox is full. That is, I'm going to tell you, that is one of my pet peeves. So I can't be a practitioner of that. So I got to always stay on top of this thing because what I did was I would see who called and I would call people back. This way, nobody could say I left you a message, but I lost my style, if you will, because it made me do the voicemail. I said, what do you do that for? It's like my third car, my third Mercedes. It always had a beautiful chirping sound, which was good if you park somewhere. It was really like loud and it had a cool like beep beep type thing. So newer technology comes along, and when you beep your remote, it beeps the horn, but it beeps it like you don't like it, like the horn is sick. You can barely hear it. So I called Mercedes. I said, hey, any way I can get the chirping sound back? That was very cool and very loud. Nope, you know, we don't have that. This is what it does now. I said, what'd you do that for? You've seen this, right? That's another pet peeve of mine. When an older version of something is better than the newer version, who would do that? If you're a longtime employee, do you get worse? Hey, you know, we really liked you, you know, your older version more than now. Yeah, I know, but this is the new version now. This is what you don't get that beautiful chirping sound. You get the foghorn, leghorn, barely can hear it version. How do you think that would go over at work? Yeah, I'm worse than you saw me before. Well, would that endear you? Would that keep you gainfully employed? You're supposed to get better, not regress. Maybe we'll do that sometime. And then your answers and my answers will do an article on top of the on-air segment. And I don't just mean plan obsolescence. I know that things used to be made a whole lot better than they're made now. And in fact, in many cases, things are made to break. Isn't that terrible? They make them so that they break on purpose. And then you don't even fix them. Things used to be made well. They lasted so long. And if they did break, you could fix them. And they were good as new. Not now. Plan obsolescence. No good.
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0: Busy weekend for your unassuming superhero, me. Three stories that you can follow. Atlantic City area comfort foods you make during bad weather. I haven't done that in 3 years, and I thought it would be a good refresher, so we did it. Egg Harbor Township motor vehicle stop, weapons, hollow point bullets, and more.

0: 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I was one of the judges, and it was so much fun. 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
3: September gloom.

0: warm is in full effect as this week trends cloudy and unseasonably cool, and every day this week has a rain chance in the forecast. Having said that, most of today doesn't look half bad as we dry out a bit with peaks of sun possible. Now, spotty showers do look to return starting around late this afternoon. High temperature today around 72. Showers this evening, and then rain may become steadier and heavier overnight, low 62. And tomorrow trends mainly wet with periods of rain. It'll be cloudy and unseasonably cool, high of 65. I'm Chief Meteorologist Dan Zarrow on WPG Talk Radio 95.5.
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0: what we should be concerned about, the true AI danger, is if we actually let China get ahead of us. However you want to word that, that we should actually fear falling behind China. And if you look at some of the statistics, I know President Trump is saying that we're way far in front in AI, but let me share a few things with you. AI inventions, China, 38,210. United States, 6,276. AI patents, China, 38,210. Same number, because if you come up with an invention, you then put in for a patent. United States, 6,276. Same number. Industrial robots installed, China, 276,300. United States, 34,200. China is crushing us in these aspects of the artificial intelligence race. So the real AI danger isn't what these kooky, crazy Democrats are trying to do to you to get you all jazzed up and scared. The AI danger really is that we should fear falling behind China. Let me get the last break in. When we come back, much more on the Hurley in the Morning program. Your phone calls at 609-407-1450 coming up in just a little bit.
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3: 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Tell them Harry Hurley sent you. There's a new wave of construction in New Jersey, and it's making a huge impact across South Jersey. 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
3: All right, I can't wait to take your phone calls in just a couple of minutes, so hang in there. And we do have one open phone line, 609-407-1450. Less than 2 minutes left in the game. Eagles had no timeouts, and they engineered a beautiful game-winning drive that culminated with a touchdown pass from Hurts in the back of the end zone with 9 seconds left in the game. A Philadelphia Eagles fantastic finish. Wow. My son and I, Margie, had to leave for an appointment, so she saw some of the game. Actually, she probably missed almost the entire game because she was getting ready and then she had to go to her appointment. So my son and I, we were going, we were so happy. It didn't look good, kids. And Bob Progner and I, we will break all of that down. Gruesome quarterback injuries. Well, one of them was gruesome. Jaden Daniels, the Washington QB, horrible, horrible dislocation of his non-throwing arm. Elbow, just looked terrible. Actually, Tom Brady blurted out an expletive, a word you can't say. It was so gruesome. And the Chicago Bears quarterback, Caleb Williams, and the Eagles play the Bears. And I don't know how with that hamstring injury, I can't see that he would be able to play. That's a big, big problem for Chicago. And the Eagles play Monday night. 1 week from

0: The National was shot. Disputes what DHS is saying, that he came here legally and had a work permit valid. Two children are being mourned in Georgia.
1: An 11-year-old and a 12-year-old are dead after a shooting at an apartment complex here in Stone Mountain. Police are still investigating, trying to put the pieces together to find out what exactly happened. We know that two other victims are a 19-year-old woman and a 39-year-old woman. Police say they're both going to be okay, but are recovering at the hospital.
0: That's Tara Jabor with Fox 5 TV in Atlanta. Police have not named any suspects. World leaders are gathering this week at the United Nations, where President Trump will meet with some and then speak tomorrow. Fox's Alex Hogan reports.
2: Conversations that are slated to range from global conflicts to artificial intelligence. Today, the president will meet with New York City Mayor Zoran Mamdani at Gracie Mansion. The two are expected to discuss issues affecting New York City. Ukrainian President Volodymyr Zelensky posting online that he spoke with the president yesterday, writing, "We agreed to meet in New York, and this meeting could change a lot. There is diplomatic momentum."
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3: 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Heroes like United States Navy Chief Shannon Kent. 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
6: Big Harbor Township Committee has voted to temporarily set aside a measure that would set up zoning rules for battery energy storage systems that use rechargeable batteries to capture, store, and release electrical power. The decision follows comments from residents concerned about safety and others, including the pastor of Zion United Methodist Church, who says he was approached by a company who wants to install a system on church property. The next committee meeting is set for October 7th. The Ocean City American Legion Post has donated $17,500 to the Tunnel to Towers Foundation in recognition of the 25th anniversary of the September 11th terrorist attacks. The Morve Miley Cruz American Legion Post 523 says it has contributed $68,500 to the organization since 2023. The foundation was created in memory of New York City firefighter Stephen Siller, who raced on foot through the Brooklyn Battery Tunnel to the Twin Towers, where he died saving others. Egg Harbor Township Police say they found a cache of weapons in a car stopped for several traffic violations. Police pulled over 40-year-old Shear Robertson on Old Egg Harbor Road. Police allegedly found a .40 caliber handgun and a laser attachment, boxes of ammunition, including hollow point bullets and high capacity magazines. He's being held in the Atlanta County Jail. 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
3: September

0: they look at either your 35 top years of wage earning, or some people call it 40 quarters. But let's just say that if you worked for 50-some years, the top 35 years of your career, salary-wise, would be the figure that would then drive, if you will, the bus to how much you would make per month. For example, if you made $110,000 a year for 35 years, you would have paid $6,820 into Social Security every year. So over 35 years, you would have paid $238,700 into Social Security. Now, in fairness, you didn't get any interest on that or anything. So, but if you took strictly what you paid into it, let's not forget your employer generally contributes the same. So between you and your employers, you would have contributed $477,400. I did two quick calculations, and they're very simple. If you basically use the 6.2% employee Social Security tax that you use today, and if you earned $110,000 per year, I know some people listening didn't earn that, and there are people listening that earned more than that. But I'm just, you can do it yourself with your own number. If you made half of that, then instead of 238, it would be one whatever, 120, you know, 119, whatever, 119,000 that you paid in. So that's all, it's relative to your own personal situation. But this statement is not relative. And I think it's important for us to understand this. The amount that you paid into it, you would get everything back that you paid into Social Security if you live for 5.1 years. That's it. Then if you, you know, look, if you retire at 67 and you live to be 100, let me just use 97, 30 years, 25 years, you would be receiving that same $3,900 a month. I know in some cases it's less. In some cases, it's a little bit more, but I'm basing it on $110,000 a year average for all of your years that qualify for Social Security. So if you think about it, it really is. I don't get too lathered up when they say federal benefit, because unless you die and don't collect anything, that sucks. And I really think that should be available to your family. That's wrong. The way this works, you know, if you just happen to live long, you know, you make out like a bandit. If you die young, you get screwed. Both are wrong. And again, it's a typical government program, isn't it? All messed up. But do keep in mind, though, if you're blessed with any level of longevity, you're going to get all your money back pretty quickly, and then continue to receive that monthly payment direct deposited into your demand deposit account every month for the rest of your life. So it's just not outrageous if they're going to say federal benefit, because now again, I did the math. Obviously, if you count what you and your employer paid in, because that was on your behalf, you would get it all back in 10.2 years. So just a little Social Security fun fact. Welcome to Hurley in the Morning. You're on the air.
1: Good morning, Mr. Harry Hurley.
0: Hey, hey.
1: Well, you know, it's not that often that I find myself in a position of having a positive impact on an election, like a midterm election. And I'm going to be writing a letter sometime this afternoon to Secretary of Energy, and provide the following copies to a number of people. And I'm going to make sure that you're copied right near the top.
0: Oh, thank you.
1: Okay. Well, because it's important.
0: Okay.
1: This is something that is common sense. It's not a

0: radical idea that I came up with, okay? So let me ask you a question that I'm certain that you're going to be able to answer, okay? Why is it that the price of gasoline, okay, nationwide, is an average of about $4.50 a gallon nationwide today, okay? Yet in California, it's $6.50 a gallon.
1: Simple.
0: What would be the reason? I know the answer, and I think you do as well.
1: Yeah, well, number one, they have different blends, so they get you on that, and they require it at different times of the year. And secondly, there's state tax on top of it.
0: Well, that's part of it. A very, very small part of it. The biggest part of it is not that we are not a world supplier of crude oil, okay? Perhaps the largest in the world today, okay? It's not a supply problem of oil. It's a refining problem. We don't have the capacity, okay? The bottom line is that the refineries in this country are running at 95 to 98% capacity every single day, every single year, okay?
1: Yeah.
0: All right, so now, the reason why the price of gasoline is so high in California relative to the rest of the country is because they pretty much fought against and banned the ability for petroleum refineries to even be built.
1: Well, that's huge. That's a part of it. But keep in mind, the California gasoline excise tax is, I believe, 63.4 cents. You throw 18.4 cents on top of that with the federal gasoline tax, and right there, you've got about 81, 82 cents on every gallon. So it's really hitting people hard. That will take you past that $5 range into the almost $6 range on top of it. One other thing I don't dispute, it's a smart comment you make about refinery capacity. We haven't built a new refinery in America in I don't know how long, but do keep in mind, the problem with the price of a gallon of gasoline is because it is a world commodity. We are paying as though there is a supply problem in America, even though we are a net oil, net energy exporter. In other words, we make more than we need. But I do agree with you, that's really churning and burning at near 100% refinery capacity, because we should do more. But of course, as usual, it's the Democrats always finding a way to sue, to stop someone. When Obama said, remember, oh, you can build a coal plant, but we'll bankrupt you. They're always looking to stick it to the energy sector.
0: Exactly. Okay, so the point I'm trying to make, and my source of reference is Forbes magazine or whatever, okay? And I did a complete analysis based upon the information provided by Forbes, okay? And there's no question. It's not even a close call, Harry. Oh, yeah, you're 100% right regarding the excise tax, whatever.
1: Well, and the fact that we are energy independent and we are a net energy, net oil exporter, we have all we need. Gasoline should be $1 a gallon in America, but we're caught up in the buzzsaw. We're getting whipsawed by the world markets.
0: Well, okay. But what I'm trying to say is, okay, I couldn't agree with you more about it being a world commodity and how much that influences certain aspects of it and so on and so forth. But like I said, my source of information on this is Forbes, okay? So I did a little bit of research. I looked into what was said in the Forbes information that I found, okay? Bottom line is, yes, you're 100% right about the taxes, excise tax, this, that, blah, blah, blah, and so on and so forth. None of that is refuted. Bottom line is that the hugest problem, the hugest singular problem regarding the price of gasoline is refining capacity, pure and simple. Okay, it's not complicated. We don't have, like you said, we haven't built, I think it was 1977.
1: Yeah, it's crazy.
0: We have not upgraded or built a new petroleum refinery facility since 1977, Harry.
1: And you can't blame them, because every other time you get a Democrat administration in there that's going to take them to their knees.

0: So they're wobbly. They're hesitant to invest with such an adverse government philosophy against them.
1: Well, there is a solution to that problem. And the solution you're going to find in the letter that I'm going to send.
0: All right.
1: I'm not going to discuss it over the air right
0: okay.
1: now.
0: All right.
1: It's a little bit.
0: All right.
1: Okay. It's not really all that complex, but there's an absolute political solution to the problem that absolutely, if it's handled correctly, will have a phenomenal impact on the midterm election.
0: All right. Well, good. Well, do me a favor. When you're ready, get me the letter. And then we'll talk about it then. And for now, let me get the break in and have a great day. Good call. I enjoyed the back and forth a whole lot. When we come back, you will be next. And then it will be you. And then it will be you. Hang in there, everybody. It is Open Forum, Hurley in the Morning style. Let's make it a great day. Let's make it a great week. Here we go. We continue after this.
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5: Democratic darling Hassan Piker says America, pound for pound, is a bigger terrorist than Al-Qaeda. 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
5: 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How stupid is this man?
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0: 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They are service-minded. 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For example, if you've never tried the Eggs Benedict, they're my favorite at Gary's Restaurant. Why not treat yourself? Top them with crab meat. They'll be happy to do that. And please leave room for dessert. Gary's Restaurant is the official and exclusive breakfast and lunch spot for the Hurley in the Morning program. 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Remember, if you would like to pick up your meal, simply call ahead to Gary's Restaurant at 609-383-9980 and tell them Harry Hurley sent you.
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0: Somebody's got to do it. 26 minutes past the hour, taking your phone calls at 609-407-1450. Welcome to Hurley in the Morning. You're on the air.
3: Hi, Harry. Thanks for taking my call.
0: Yeah.
3: You brought up replacing your phone, possibly, your Apple phone, and on the same morning that you also discussed the data centers in the first hour and AI. And I was thinking, I thought back to a 60-minute special Diane Sawyer did on Apple, an Apple factory in China with triple-decker bunk beds in the basement. And on the third floor, there was a fence around the roof to reduce the teen suicide because the kids were working 80 hours a week on these phones.
0: Yeah, well, that's terrible. By the way, for those who did not hear my monologue, I don't want to replace my phone because I just put a brand new battery into it. I am having a, but although I think I resolved it with doing an iOS 26.7 update, but the SIM failure was making the cellular part, my digital part of the phone for Wi-Fi and things like that, was fine. It was the cellular connection that is the problem. So yeah, that if I have to get a new phone, that's the reason I'm looking to hang on to this if I can.
3: Well, the profits from that product and the products that I buy every day, whether it's medicine or this or that, are split between Wall Street and the Chinese Communist Party, who takes advantage of the slave labor, and they're funneled into a data war, a data center war between where the American consumer ends up financing both sides opposed in this data center.
0: Well, one thing I will say, and you may or may not be aware of this, because I don't support, you know, children slave labor or anything like that. But and I guess you say, well, if you buy the phone, you are. But the iPhone is American parts; it's American made, and it's assembled in China. So at least, you know, it's the whole thing is not assembled and established in China. So America at least has half a loaf in the game.
3: Sure, and I get that. It's just,
0: but a lot of them are all made in China. So Apple at least goes that route to at least make their parts here, and then obviously, for reasons you've mentioned, it is much less expensive to assemble them in China than it would be here.

0: Well, the fear of the data centers also is stoked when you hear Elon Musk and Andrew Wang saying universal income, basic income, is inevitable. And people associate these, the data centers, with digital currency and the flock surveillance state and job losses. So we can support data center advancement, but
1: Well, you know, you got to remember, that's why if you heard my monologue, and those who missed it, you should, when the podcast is uploaded, you should download it, because I discussed the four industrial revolutions that we've had in this country. Now, if we went all the way back into the early 1900s, and we said, oh, no, look at the jobs that are going to be lost because the automation, the assembly line, they're not going to need as many people. And there's machines involved with now moving the car along and not just humans. You know, were we having these same conversations back then?
0: No, I liken this more to NAFTA, where we were promised technology jobs, and as we bled our working middle class taxpayers jobs to Mexico, and then they were shipped back door to China ultimately. And so
1: My point is, so you mentioned the job losses because of the artificial intelligence, and there's no question right now in Japan, for example, you don't have to have housekeeping attendants. Robots are cleaning rooms. Robots are running the front desk. Robots can cook the food. I mean, we could get to the point where there are many job classifications. We've watched the toll taker, you know, go away, and some of the other things that we've talked about over the years. So technology is always, and we've seen this throughout hundreds of years, technology is always going to cost jobs. But what's always been able to happen is either retraining or whatever you want to call it, people have been able to do other jobs that are created because of technology advancements. So it's not all bad.
0: No, it's not all bad. And there just needs to be guardrails. There needs to be transparency.
1: Just remember, you sound like Bernie Sanders right now. You do understand that, right?
0: Well, a lot of Bernie Sanders people voted for Trump. I know you don't find this hard to believe, but
1: I find it easy to believe. They hate the Democrats. That's why I'm so amazed at how Bernie has shown so much respect by the Democrats. He doesn't even want to be a Democrat, but he gets to be on these committees and be ranking member and all of this. But Bernie's the one that's out there, and he's crazier than ever. You know, with we need guardrails. I mean, he sounded just like you. Here's my thought. The AI danger that we actually should fear the most is falling behind China. And I gave the numbers how far ahead they are in terms of inventions in AI, patents in AI, and every metric really that you could think of right now. So, you know, then there's that, my friend.
0: Certainly. And that's my point. The economics, China can only afford to do this because we, the American consumer, are financing their military and their AI build out. So it's like a catch 22. What do we do?
1: Yeah, exactly. Now that I'm going to end it for there only because I'm four minutes almost late for the bottom of the hour break. But that's a really good point that you closed it on, that there is, it is a catch 22. We can't afford to fall behind China. And I do admit that there's things about artificial intelligence that concerns me. I'm aware of two tests where actually artificial intelligence went into companies and they did things that were not reported for like 2 years. But they said, oh, don't worry, though. You know, it did what it was supposed to do. Well, no, it shouldn't have been getting in to my company, if you will. Not, but you get them being figurative. So we have to be concerned if it gets out of hand, revenge of the machines and crazy, you know, stuff that is like Terminator. I enjoyed your call, and you're right about a lot of it. All right, to be continued. We'll be right back. Don't go away. 609-407-1450, open line on the Hurley in the Morning program.
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1: Back to your calls right after this. But I have three stories that you can follow on the WPG Talk Radio 95.5 app. Atlantic City area comfort foods you make during bad weather. And I did this 3 years ago, and I'm doing it now because there's like rain in the forecast every day. I think you'll love it. An important Egg Harbor Township story to check. And I judged one of the judges in the annual Cape May Dog Pageant. It was so much fun.
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3: September gloom is in full effect as this week trends cloudy and unseasonably cool, and every day this week has a rain chance in the forecast. Having said that, most of today doesn't look half bad as we dry out a bit with peaks of sun possible. Now, spotty showers do look to return starting around late this afternoon. High temperature today around 72. Showers this evening, and then rain may become steadier and heavier overnight, low 62. And tomorrow trends mainly wet with periods of rain. It'll be cloudy and unseasonably cool, high of 65. I'm Chief Meteorologist Dan Zero on WPG Talk Radio 95.5.
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1: Hey, thanks very much. Welcome back. 41 minutes past the hour. To your phone calls we go, and we continue at 609-407-1450. Welcome. You're on the air early in the morning. Hi.
4: Hi, good morning, Harry. Thanks for taking my phone call.
1: My pleasure.
4: So, like, the two issues I was going to talk to you about, the first, like, AI, I'm not so concerned about, like, when they say it's going to wipe out humanity. That would take a long time because to build so many robots and the whole thing. What I'm more concerned about is, like, when they have that report where the AI can override what a human is telling them to do. Like, don't listen to the person in charge. Don't listen to their politics or the government. Just do what you know is right. So the problem with that is if they hack into, like, say, you know, just to take, for example, like a nuclear there are 8 or 9 countries that have nuclear weapons, right?
1: Mm-hmm.
4: Okay, so they hack into a nuclear weapon country and we're able to crack the code and they make it sound like they're part of that government and they say, okay, release the code and send the weapons on their way. And that's the thing you got to worry about, you know, that kind of thing, because they're able to, they've already, you know, gotten to some of these other, you know, not programs, but they've gotten into other companies. They hacked into them. So what makes you think they couldn't do that? You know what I mean?
1: I think they could. I mean, look at what we see now that happens. Companies have their payroll system, their employee personnel system. I mean, yeah, it's very, very believable and plausible, I think.
4: I mean, yeah, I don't want that, but I'm just saying, but it just seems like with all this, you know, free thinking they can do, we'll stop them from doing that. That's my concern, you know what I mean?
1: Well, I gave two examples. They have started to do that. They can do that. They have shown, I'm using it almost like they're animate, even though they're inanimate, they have shown an ability to go rogue a bit. So there are reasons to be concerned. I think the Democrats are fear-mongering at a way over the top level, like they usually do for political reasons, but it's not like there's no risk here.
4: Right. And as far as Trump goes, I know you said you worked on his property before at the casino and, you know, the whole thing. So I'm just thinking, and I'm just reaching here, but the fact that you're among the 100 top radio show hosts in the country, it'd be great if you could reach out to him and get like 3 or 4 things across to him, like get to bed before 11:30. Stop focusing on the Kennedy Center. Stop throwing reporters out. This kind of stuff doesn't mean nothing right now. You got to be laser focused on the economy and that war in Iran. And I don't know, like I said, if you get across to him, you can text him or get an email to him.
1: Well, here's the thing. What he would tell me about that is, you know me very well. I don't sleep much. I'm doing fine. I'm not letting anything slip. And I'm also doing these things too. So you can't, you got to let Trump be Trump. This is the thing with Trump. You got to take all of them. The stuff you don't like. Like, I hear you. Like, MS Now can't go into the White House and CNN and

0: There was one other, at least one other. And I guarantee you they're already doing it, but I would have guaranteed it before I knew they were doing it. They're going to sue. There will be a Democrat judge who will order that they be permitted in. I mean, this stuff is already written before it happens. But Trump is going to be Trump.
1: He already tried this before. We saw this movie, and then he lost. I mean, the judge ruled that they can, part of their First Amendment freedom of speech, they can be in the room with him. I don't know why he keeps going down this road with these reporters. It just doesn't make any sense. You know?
0: See, here's what I would do. Let him in and don't call on them.
1: Right.
0: There's no judge says you must call on MS Now. You must call on First. You must call CNN. So let him in and instruct your press secretary. You are to never call on them. And then let anybody cackle all they want about how wrong it is and all that. They'll be in there. They can cover what goes on. The other members of the Washington Press Corps will be posing questions. Just they won't be. That's what I would do.
1: Right. And then the fact, I'm confused. Maybe you can explain this one. Like, the CENTCOM came out and they said that we were able to escort a billion barrels of oil. Is that right across the Strait of Hormuz?
0: Yes.
1: So if that's the case.
0: They have been.
1: How are we still having these high gas prices there if he's getting all that oil across?
0: Well, I've been trying, you know, Chuck Malamut's done it during Tuesday morning, his program. I do it a lot. Oil is a world commodity. So even though we have no problem with supply, there are nations that are having great difficulty with supply. So, and of course, geopolitical threat also increases prices. Just the fact that there is a war going on and that things are getting blown up and that there's a threat, you know, at any moment about, you know, the Strait, and which if there was, and also the Karg Island, there's all these things. So when you just treat it like a big stew, you stir the pot with all of this, and the geopolitical threat alone creates doubt, and markets hate doubt, and oil is a financial commodity, it's a commodity, and it trades in the world economy. And so the price is going to go up because it doesn't have to even be happening right now. But the threat that there could be disruption is enough to raise prices. So it's all the above.
1: Yeah. And then they're saying next month that Europe is even going to get a delivery from Saudi Arabia. They said they don't have enough to even send them their delivery for next month, they said.
0: Yep.
1: Damage that was done to the Houthi rebels. So.
0: Yeah.
1: I'm thinking, if that's the case from Europe, then our big allies should get involved and say, you know what, we got to get involved in this. We got to help the United States get this thing done. But yet, crickets, you know, nobody wants to help, you know?
0: Let me leave you just to show you how dire economically what's going on right now in Iran is. And this isn't me. This is established. Their inflation, their problems are so significant that right now the rial, which is their currency, 2.2 million reals to an American dollar. Did you hear me?
1: Yeah, and I did.
0: So you're going to need like a armed truck or 10 of them to get a loaf of bread. So Trump right now, this is economic fury is what this is called. It's going to take a little bit more time, but he is bringing Iran to its knees every way that you can, sinking their navy, downing their air force, bombing them to bits, the economic pressure, the pressure that's brought to bear on any country that would do business with them, you get treated like them, that threat. So it's now 2.2 reals to the dollar. That's where we are right now. And where I am right now is break time. Good call. We'll be back. You are next. And Dan the Man, you're right after that. Hang in there. It's the Hurley in the Morning program.

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0: for the life of me why they closed the refinery. And there was one or two tanks that were damaged, and over the years, it took them over a year to close it. And that's one incident of, I think, not enough regulation in the business. And the other local incident is the closing of the power plant here in Memora, right? Where government regulation isn't sufficient when you have private or publicly owned companies with shareholders and a mix of both, that you have to keep the power plants that you have any way that you have them, whether it's oil or sun or nuclear, until something better is proven to take its place that's economically feasible. I couldn't understand why that power cracking plant was closed, because it's in a perfect location on the Delaware River. Could take control of the whole East Coast.
1: Well, I'm sure we know the answer to it. I mean, Democrats got in there and they knocked it out. They probably made it impossible for repairs to be made, or just impossible to stay in business. The Obama doctrine: you can open up a coal plant, but we're going to bankrupt you. For those who wonder, the newest refinery of any size in America, because I want people to be accurate, because people were saying the 1970s, in Texas, in Galveston, there was a refinery opened in February of 2022. So that does exist. It's about 45,000 barrels per day. However, the newest major large-scale U.S. refinery is, in fact, 1977. So that's crazy. When you think about how much we need oil, that doesn't even compute that we go back, whatever that is, 50 years next year on something like that. That makes no sense to me.
0: I have a lot of room in that brain for all of this stuff. You're very knowledgeable.
1: Well, I try. I've been doing it for 36 years. By accident, you learn a little bit. Yeah. You have a great day.
0: We'll talk about sports and payments
1: next
0: day.
1: Yeah, absolutely. All right, so let's do it. We'll do it next time. Have a great day. Thank you. Be well. Appreciate the compliment as well. Hey, Dan, stay where you are, and we're going to rock and roll, and maybe even you'll make a comment about the Eagles ahead of Bob Progner's arrival. I'm going to say keep most of our powder dry for the 9 o'clock hour on that, but that was a fantastic finish. I think the 14th or 15th game-winning fourth-quarter drive by the Rodney Dangerfield of NFL quarterbacks, my favorite quarterback, Jalen Hurts, who does not get the credit that he deserves and just gets ripped all the time. I don't understand. He's a good man. He just gave $600,000 to a school that had no air conditioning. I mean, the guy is like central casting. He's never in trouble, never says the wrong thing, and yet he gets no respect. Oh, no, by the way, two Super Bowls, won one, and outplayed Patrick Mahomes in both, and won MVP in one.

0: He was shot while delivering DoorDash and making deliveries. I'm Dave Anthony, Fox News. What led to an ICE agent shooting that immigrant in Austin, Texas, is under federal investigation. He's now in stable condition in custody. Fox's Griff Jenkins reports.
1: Protesters taking to the streets, causing authorities to deploy tear gas in an attempt to break up the unlawful assembly. Meantime, Texas Democrats are demanding a full investigation while speaking out against the agency.
2: It is awful that this horror has come to our doorstep. For Austin to be safe, ICE should end its surge here in our community.
0: That is Congressman Greg Kassar. The Department of Homeland Security says Wilbur Rafael Garces Perez was a Venezuelan national, came here illegally, and had an order for removal. His family's lawyer disputes that, saying he was here lawfully with a work permit. President Trump will travel this afternoon to New York City, where he'll meet with Mayor Zoran Mamdani, a Democratic Socialist.
3: It is expected to take place at Gracie Mansion, the mayor's official residence. A very short statement from Mayor Mamdani's office said the two men will focus on issues affecting New York City and New Yorkers. This will be the third meeting between Trump and Mamdani. The previous two have been in the Oval Office.
0: Fox's Gernal Scott. Tomorrow, President Trump goes to the UN, where world leaders will gather.
4: The president will speak at the United Nations General Assembly. On the sidelines, he's expected to meet with Gulf leaders. It comes as the administration faces continued criticism over Iran and rising prices domestically.
0: Now, the price of oil inched up another penny today. New record high, $6.51 a gallon, according to AAA. And Fox's Alex Hogan also reports.
4: Also tomorrow, Denmark, Greenland, and the U.S. are set to sign a deal on Greenland's security. This new deal will bolster U.S. capabilities by giving Washington permanent access, basing, and overflight rights. It would also bar adversaries from making investments in Greenland.
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8: The State Transportation Department has come up with a plan for new safety improvements for Route 55. It follows a series of 4 fatal crashes that killed 5 people this summer. The plan includes portable safety message signs and 75 new wrong-way signs at 5 interchanges. The DOT is also considering additional signs at 3 median U-turns in Millville and Vineland. The 4-part plan has been submitted to South Jersey legislators. Expect a big go-round to continue on Main Street in Pleasantville this week. New Jersey American Water Company is doing some work, and there'll be a detour between Black Horse Pike and Washington Avenue between 7 a.m. and 4 p.m. Monday through Friday. The Cape May County prosecutor is warning about a dangerous drug that's been made to look like candy. The drug is methamphetamine, recovered from a car stopped on the 200 block of East Spencer Avenue in Wildwood. When police searched 36-year-old Mark Davis's car, they allegedly found a gun along with a quantity of colorful narcotics made to resemble gummy bears, drama masks, and other objects. Davis has been charged with drug and weapons possession. And there was a somewhat somber but significant event on the Atlantic City boardwalk yesterday. Hundreds took part in the annual Cape Out of the Darkness walk. It's held in observance of National Suicide Prevention Month. 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

0: gloom is in full effect as this week trends cloudy and unseasonably cool, and every day this week has a rain chance in the forecast. Having said that, most of today doesn't look half bad as we dry out a bit with peaks of sun possible. Now, spotty showers do look to return starting around late this afternoon. High temperature today around 72. Showers this evening, and then rain may become steadier and heavier overnight, low 62. And tomorrow trends mainly wet with periods of rain. It'll be cloudy and unseasonably cool, high of 65. I'm Chief Meteorologist Dan Zarrow on WPG Talk Radio 95.5.
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2: A prediction that I've been not trying to make for 2 hours, but trying to slip it in at some point during the last 2 hours, is that watch as the American media. So what President Trump will be up against is the world media, Chinese media in particular, and of course, the American legacy media, that no matter what, President Trump could win at every turn. And they will say he lost. They will say that President Xi is eating his lunch. You wait and see how over the top, because understand, we're 40 some days, whatever it is, 42 days or whatever it is, 43 days away from this midterm election that the Democrat media desperately wants. So you have to understand, they never wanted President Trump to ever be president. They hate that he's president. They hate that he's president twice. They try to stop him from being president. Then when he wins, they try to make it impossible for him to be president. So then what they do, they always have him under some kind of cloud, some kind of fake phony investigation stuff, anything to try to short circuit all these Democrat judges that try to stop every decision that President Trump makes. And now what they want to beat him in the midterm elections so they can make him a loser. Then you're going to see what's going to happen. They will support everything the Democrats want to do. They will then feature disgruntled Republicans, and then they'll make it look like President Trump has no support. You expect the Democrats to not support him. That's the way they play. Even if they agree with something he's doing, they pretend that they don't. But then they want to be able to say, and now Republicans are running away. And then they spend the next 2 years after that trying to win the Senate, if they don't get that this time, and win the presidency. I'm telling you, just get ready for it. It is going to be basically an unbearable 2 years. Get ready. I promise you. 609-407-1450, an open phone line. Welcome, Dan. You're on the air.
3: Well, you and your callers were throwing some great pitches. I'm going to choke up on the bat and try to make some contact.
2: All right.
3: Yeah. You know, the two greatest, prolific hitters were that they did exactly that. They never introduced themselves to the knob of the bat.
2: Right. Is one of them maybe Rod Carew? He choked up every time.
3: Well, how about Ty Cobb and Pete Rose with over 4,000 hits each?
2: There you go. Yeah. They choked up too. Yeah, they wanted to make contact. And, you know, every once in a while they hit a home run too. So it's not like you can't hit for power. But choking up, I agree with you. The bat is lighter. You have more control. There's a reason they did it. It was effective.
3: Yeah, Ty Cobb once won the Triple Crown with 9 home runs.
2: Wow. Dead ball era?
3: Well, yeah, back in the 1910 area. The tough thing about the Triple Crown, a lot of people think, they're perfect games there and this is hard and that's hard. The last National Leaguer to win the Triple Crown was when your father was basically in high school, 1937. And that was Ducky Medwick for the Cardinals.
2: Wait a minute. I thought that Frank Robinson won the Triple Crown in both leagues.
3: He won the MVP in both leagues.
2: That's right.

0: By the way, very, very interesting, because you remind me of another fun fact that Ted Williams won the Triple Crown, and you know where I'm going, Dan, but did not win MVP. How is that possible?
1: I'm going to double up because it happened twice.
0: Who did it happen to the second time?
1: Ted Williams.
0: You mean to tell me that's true?
1: He
0: won the Triple Crown twice. The writers hated him so. You know, I've long ago maintained writers should not control any of this, not the awards, not the Hall of Fame. It's just completely unacceptable. And I did know that. I don't know why it just eluded me to win the Triple Crown twice. Now, how many MVPs did Ted Williams actually win?
1: Oh, he won. I think he won three or four MVPs. But the idea was it was amazing that a guy like Joe Gordon could beat him for the Triple Crown. It was a second baseman with good stats, but not Ted Williams stats. And then he lost because DiMaggio, even though he had 406, DiMaggio had the big streak, and DiMaggio ended up winning the MVP. So, but it was highway robbery.
0: Yeah, I think both times, at least with DiMaggio's 56 game hitting streak, which has never been touched. What did Pete Rose get to, 44, something like that?
1: 44, yeah.
0: Yeah. So that's at least an unbelievable feat. And well, incidentally, he hit the leather off the ball in the 57th game and just, you know, didn't hit them where they weren't. And then after that, didn't he go on to like a 20-some game hitting streak after that?
1: 17 games. He hit in 74 of 75 games in 154 game season. Basically 50% of all the games he hit in. Could you imagine?
0: That's incredible.
1: Yeah, not that I know baseball, but no, that's
0: I know you do. Now, did he play all daylight, no night games?
1: All daylight. Yeah.
0: Because I really think for people that don't know or just don't think about it, there is a very significant difference playing in lights than playing in natural light, daylight.
1: Yeah, and he would never, he never went to a movie because it would jeopardize his eyesight. He said he had 20/15 vision.
0: Amazing.
1: And he was
0: able
1: to.
0: When you have 20/15 vision, you actually, this is going to sound like insane, but you actually, not only do you see things nobody else sees, you see the rotation of the ball. And they even say they see the laces. That's remarkable stuff.
1: Yeah, makes you a good fighter pilot, too.
0: Yeah. it does. Who is the greatest baseball player of all time? Don Hurley makes the case for Willie Mays.
1: No, it's definitely the guy who threw a lifetime ERA at 2.27. 92-46 for a 6.7 winning percentage, and beat Walter Johnson 6 games out of 6, and that would be George Herman, Babe Ruth. He also could hit a little.
0: I also agree that Babe Ruth is the greatest player of all time. A lot of people say he's not, but I think he was. Remember, though, some of his home runs, if it landed foul or something, there were weird things that would not be a home run today were a home run for him.
1: Well, just the opposite. If you hooked around the foul pole,
0: but it landed fair, foul, right?
1: It was foul because he was a left hander, so it was in his case
0: to his favor.
1: You're always hooking. You're always hooking
0: right.
1: Around.
0: Yeah.
1: To the right. So
0: yeah.
1: That would be and with the stadium being that way, he would have.
0: Did anyone ever try to estimate how many home runs he hit that would not be home runs today?
1: Yeah, and plus all the RBIs that weren't awarded for sacrifice flies, that they have to add those to his statistics. But the best thing about Babe Ruth, if you look at it, you look at Henry Aaron, and Babe Ruth did all of this in 8,399 at-bats. Hank Aaron had close to 11,000.
0: Yeah, I that's another reason that it's not even close to me. I mean, Aaron gets the record, but it's true. When you have 3,000 or 4,000 more at bats, I mean, come on. If Babe Ruth had 3,000 or 4,000 more at bats, imagine his stats.

0: Yeah, and then Barry Bonds would always say, I'm the better player. I says, as soon as you add 44 points to your lifetime batting average and win 92 games and pitch the Red Sox the three World Series, or he was a major part in two of them, 1915, 1916, and 1918, he pitched the Red Sox for the World Series.
1: Yeah, Babe Ruth was Shohei Ohtani before there was a Shohei Ohtani.
0: Yeah, without a doubt. And he also played the field, and he stole bases, believe it or not.
1: It's true. He was very fast. People don't think that.
0: We only see the picture of him as the heavy guy that you see. This man was 6'2", 215 pounds of solid muscle when he came up. He was bigger than everybody, and he ran like the wind, and, of course, he had a great arm. So if that's the ultimate five-tool player.
1: Yeah.
0: When he came up, that's who he was.
1: Take Ruth out of the equation. Who was the next best player of all time?
0: Willie Mays.
1: Yeah. Don Hurley, and he has to locate it. He's almost beside himself. But he wrote the case for Willie Mays, and it's really compelling. It really is.
0: Well, Harry, I'm going to put you right into back to the political world, and you made a great statement, and it was about the coal, but there's a line after the coal. Remember your coal line?
1: The coal line was Obama saying, you can open up a coal plant, but we're going to bankrupt you.
0: And the price of electricity will necessarily skyrocket.
1: That's right. That is it. Yeah. Yeah, that was...
0: and look what's happening.
1: Yeah. Can't deny the truth.
0: And this thing about California, if you lose Chevron, Valero, and Exxon, and you're getting your oil from Malaysia, Alaska, and parts that, you know, that cost a lot of money to get it there, and from the Mideast and all these world markets, but California has enough oil for itself as well as we have enough oil for ourselves here in the other 49 states.
1: Yeah.
0: But they're messing around with all this environmental stuff that doesn't work, and they're building bullet trains for $225 billion. What if you invested $225 billion into New Jersey and real infrastructure? What would you have?
1: And that train goes nowhere. It's such an abomination. It's unbelievable. And it was supposed to be a fraction of that cost to be done. Now it's so expensive, and it's going nowhere. You know, and we know, aren't there projects like West Virginia under the name of Byrd that never got finished? You know, roads to nowhere and stuff like that?
0: He was so bold. 65% of all the road money in the entire United States one year, it was usually about 51 to 55%. 65% of all the road money went to West Virginia.
1: Crazy.
0: Could you imagine?
1: He was, in my estimation, incredibly corrupt.
0: Yeah, and he had a wingman there for a while, and after 1972, remember the fellow from Delaware?
1: Yes, I do. Yes. Oh, my God. You look at Joe Biden. I mean, honestly.
0: He learned well.
1: truly one of the most, in my opinion, because you're allowed to, for the moment, still allowed to have an opinion, one of the most dishonest politicians ever in American history, who had such a great reputation in spite of it. But you can see in Delaware, banks and all these other entities that loved being in Delaware. For those who don't know this, banks, their corporate headquarters, Delaware was a great place to do business tax-wise, and very business friendly, but they're destroying that, and you're seeing an exodus there as well. It's amazing how Democrats do these things that go against their own self-interests.
0: Well, working with a quarterback from the Buffalo Bills back in the day, a guy from Delaware put something, a multi-trillion dollar idea out there, and was William Roth, Roth IR.
1: Yeah, yeah. Yeah, that was good.
0: So something really good happened out of Delaware there, because now people are, you know, having their money, earn money tax-free, taking it tax-free, and people could inherit it tax-free. The Roth is great, and all the young people should get it early and open it even when they're 18 years old. And yeah. I would suggest, for Noah, get a Roth quick.
1: My son did that. He's 37 now, and he's had...

0: at the Roth IRA. Very smart. Very smart. Yep.
1: And what we did, the as smart as your son is, and as smart as you know, your a lot of the folks you know, they are a lot smarter than the Social Security people who basically said, we're going to give you this money, we're going to put it in a non-interest bearing account. Then in 1968, with Lyndon Johnson did this, he combined it with the of course the general fund, and the money was exchanged for IOUs.
0: Yep.
1: And you had to go into a vault and say, hey, can I, where's the Social Security money? I think you know it's basically paper.
0: I'll tell you, the one thing I've never been able to grapple with properly is that Reagan taxed Social Security. Why would a fiscal conservative like the great Ronald Reagan, why would he do that?
1: Well, that was a horrendous move, and the worst. And then in 1993, the guy from Delaware again, he cast the go ahead vote that the Social Security could be taxed from 50% max to an 85% max.
0: Terrible.
1: Which is what you pay.
0: Yeah, it's awful. I mean, it's totally unfair. You've already paid it. You paid taxes on it. You shouldn't have to pay taxes on it again. And I also resent, I love them, but I resent my president saying, you know, Social Security is tax-free. No, it's not. It's tax-free. Some of it is tax-free for some, but not for others. It should be tax-free for all.
1: I pay the 85% rate.
0: Yeah, it's terrible.
1: But we're getting better deductions, the $6,000 plus the $2,000 bonus for seniors. We're getting an $8,000 deduction from the Social Security, so that takes the bite away a little.
0: That is an excellent point.
1: I'm not saying what they should have done, because you can't bring back time, Harry, but what they should do is all new people that put money into Social Security, your first paycheck, a portion of that goes to a life insurance rider. When you die, you don't get $250, you get $100,000.
0: There you go.
1: And a portion of your money goes into the stock market, a portion. And what will happen is you'll say, hey, wait a minute, that's, you know, taxpayer money. Say, no. Because if all the new people put money into the stock market, all the old people will benefit, because it's like a river running. It's like a river running into a big lake.
0: All right, let me give you a challenging question, because I don't have a good answer to this. I can merely cite the facts of the matter. If you work 35 years at X amount of money, that doesn't even matter what the money you put into it is, because it's all relative. If you put in $110,000 a year in income and you put your 6.2% and you do all this, you know, it winds up you're going to get like $3,900 a month for the rest of your life, starting at age 67 without the penalty if you were to take it earlier than that. That's just a sidebar. What do you say to, because I don't have a good answer for this. If you paid $250,000 into Social Security, and you're going to get about $4,000 a month for the rest of your life, you will pay that, you will get that $250,000 back in 5.1 years. If your employer contributed another $250,000, double it, in 10.2 years, it's all been paid back. But for the individual, not counting the employer contribution, because although that is on behalf of the employee, the employee didn't pay it. If you live a good, and I wish this for everyone, by the time you're about 73, you're more than really 72. You have gotten everything back you paid in. Now, what about the fact that you keep getting it? I'm not complaining. Don't get me wrong. I want it to continue, but you're going to get $4,000 a month every month. If you're at that, you know, if you've put $110,000 salary on the books for 35 years, I've done the math. That's what it comes out to. Because I tried to hit like a $250,000 round number type thing. So it comes out to like $109,000, almost $110,000 a year that you would have to make, or the 40 quarters, you know the deal. So what do you say to the fact that you get everything back in basically 5 years?
1: Well, the math.

0: math is the math, and that's what you get it back, and you basically also you're using it. But what if you?
1: No, what I'm saying is, what about the fact that if you live for another 20 years, you're getting money every single month that you did not pay in for? Now, keep in mind, if you could have just invested that $250 over 35 years, you'd have millions. So that sucks, too, the way that it works. But the reason the program can't continue, the boomers are coming online and are going to break the back of Social Security. It's coming. There's no question in my mind. I don't know if it's 2032 or when it's going to be. But and it's almost like a one-to-one thing. Like, I can't call out sick, Dan, because I got people counting on me here. This system used to be many for one recipient. Now it's almost one-to-one. But if you get back everything, now I'm not saying, well, okay, you get back everything, you're even now. But if you continue to receive that for 10, 15, 20, 30 years, what about that, Dan?
0: Well, I just say, how much did your dad get?
1: True. Zippo, baby. Zero.
0: So there has to be, there's an inverse, and it was designed for people.
1: But I want someone that should be part of their estate, that their family should be able to enjoy that benefit. That's not right that you can work for 50 years or more and never collect a penny. That's not fair. That's not right.
0: Well, it's not right, but what you could do, like I said, is if you put a rider on it, and if you're, let's say your dad did pass, how old was your dad when he passed?
1: 65.
0: Yeah, mine was 56 as well. And
1: my mother was 54, another one that collected zero. And my father was entitled to Social Security survivor benefits when my mom died. He had five kids, took in two others, didn't take a penny. World War II superstar, stud, never wanted anything that he didn't earn. He was entitled to all of that. And then he didn't even live a day long enough to collect one Social Security check.
0: Yeah, they based it on a lifestyle of 62 years old. So I started taking mine at 62. So
1: by the way, you raise a very good point. The model was that you wouldn't be eligible to collect until the average life expectancy was already over.
0: Right. So it was a devious plan to start, but it backfired because people started to live.
1: See, now I don't know. I don't want to get too personal, and I'm so late for the break. I got to go. But 62 did not entice me. I was working full time. They would take all of it. I would get none of it. What do I want to do that for? They say they give it back to you somewhere later in your lifetime if you're lucky enough to live long enough to get it. But then the amount you get each month is less at 62 than it would be by waiting until 67, which is what I'm doing, and I'm getting there. Margie is there, and it's beautiful, and she's earned it. But I didn't give really much thought at all to 62, 63, 64, 65, or 66 because it just doesn't make sense for me.
0: It takes you to 60. It takes you to 77 to catch up, and if you invest it, it'll take you into your 80s to catch up.
1: All right, I see what you're saying.
0: In other words, you have the money in your hand.
1: I get it. You're getting less.
0: The money in your hand. You put it in a money market.
1: At 62, did you stop working? Because if you didn't, you were losing for every, what is it? I'm trying to remember. For every $3 you make, they take one, something like that?
0: And that dollar does come back to you, and it has come back to me. What you said, that comeback, that's what the comeback was about. If you take it early, you'll get it back later.
1: Okay.
0: And it happens.
1: All right.
0: And not only will I pay my Social Security tax all the Social Security I put in, I'll pay the unemployment insurance, the disability insurance, and believe it or not, a lion's share of every dollar I paid in federal taxes.
1: Well, I'll tell you what I did. I rolled the dice that I never drank alcohol. I never smoked a cigarette. I never did drugs. I've

0: tried to, you know, but then again, you never know. You still can get handed cancer or anything. But I rolled the dice that I'm going to live long enough that waiting until 67 was the right move.
1: Well, I hope you live to 102.
0: Yeah, you too.
1: Yeah, you know what they said, Harry, the good die young. You and I will be having a non-alcoholic drink at the American Legion at 95 together.
0: Well, that we would still be good though.
1: Yeah.
0: All right, my
1: friend.
0: Great talking to you. Good stuff. Always enjoy it. Feel free to jump in. The phone lines are clear. Next one in, next one up. It's 32 minutes past the hour on the Hurley in the Morning program. We'll be back in a little bit.

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0: 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I did some fast math during the break that in between your calls I'm going to share with you, which might help some when you're making a decision about Social Security, whether you're going to pull the trigger at age 62, whether you're going to pull the trigger at full retirement age. From if you're born 1960 to now, to forever, whatever, it is 67. And you know that's going to be going up. It absolutely is. And of course, it went up from 65. Like a month at a time. My brother, who was born in 57, he didn't have to wait until 67. My sister, who is 6 years older than me, was able to be at full Social Security at 65. I am born in year 1960, so it's 67. Margie is 1959. She was 66 years and 10 months. 609. But I have an interesting report to share with you. Although I don't want to take away anything that Dan said, because if you take it earlier, you're getting less, but you can invest. So, I mean, I'm persuadable to some of that he was saying. But I want to share with you just the cold, hard facts as it relates to 62, which is the first year you are eligible to receive Social Security, but you do have to be mindful if you are still working and how much you make, because and I was wrong. It's not one out of three; it's one out of two. Every $2 you make, they take one after a small exemption. So if you're working full time, they're going to take it all in the early years. You're going to have to live and wait to get it. And you will get it back, but you got to wait for it. Anyhow, we'll get to that. Welcome to Hurley in the Morning. You're on the air.
3: Good morning, Harry. How you doing?
0: Good.
3: Have you ever seen the movie, I forgot what year, it was in the 50s, maybe mid-50s, A Night to Remember?
0: Of course.
3: Okay.
0: The Titanic.
3: Yes. I believe that it's one of the, not, if not the first, one of the first, I think it was the first, but what separates that movie from all others is the technical advisement. On hand, they had, at that time, he was what they would refer to as fourth officer. And when they did the picture, he was Commodore. They had him. Plus, they had some of the Titanic survivors acting as technical advisors for that movie.
0: That's cool.

0: And not only that, a very young actor, he was an extra, uncredited, but that would soon change in 62. Young Sean Connery.
1: Correct. I do remember that.
0: And getting back to more serious issues, first of all, I'll tell you, we all know people of our generation and others, we all loved our parents, and as you well know, it's because of them we are the people that we are.
1: Correct.
0: And I'll tell you something, and, you know, I was listening to Fuzzface bluster and everything. That's what I refer to him as. I'm sorry.
1: I love it.
0: But anyway, you know, I thought about it, and not what he had to say, but I thought to myself, I am so glad, but here's the thing, that mom and dad are not here, because it would break their hearts to see what happened to the New York that not only that my mom was born in and my aunt, but my dad worked in for many years. You know, they got married up there.
1: Our parents would not recognize what's going on right now.
0: Not just that, but it would break their hearts.
1: Yeah.
0: You know,
1: my father pulled shrapnel out of his body the whole rest of his life for decades and decades and decades. And he would have been, I'm sure, thinking about, you know, I almost gave my life for what? For this? What is, I mean, I think they would be exasperated by what has gone on.
0: My dad was never, he didn't have a nasty bone in his body. But the thing is, he told me when he was in Korea, his squad came across bodies of American soldiers. They had their hands tied behind their backs, their helmets removed, and they were shot execution style.
1: Oh.
0: And that was territory that they recently retook from the Red Chinese. And I'll tell you something. My dad told me, he said, let me tell you, all of us, he said, first of all, I was a kid. He was in his 20s or so, early 20s or so. But the thing is, all of us, we just got sick seeing this. And decorum would never permit me. But let me tell you, not just him, but everybody else in the squad, they were already making plans what to do if they came across Chinese soldiers. You know, they never did. I mean, of course, they were shot at from a distance. He always said they gave us a hell of a firework display every night, literally, kept us from sleeping.
1: Yep.
0: And he did tell me that, well, my dad was raised by his aunt and uncle here in Atlantic City, and they sent him with two rosaries, and they were having the blank shelled out of them. And him and another fella, they were just, the only thing you could do is just sit it out. And my dad told me, the guy was said to me, he said, Johnny, what's that? He says, I'm saying, I'm a rosaries. He says, you got a spare pair? He says, yeah, hold on. He says, here. And as soon as the shelling was over and all that, and they collected themselves, the guy says, here. And he says, thanks. And he says, you know something, Johnny? My dad said, what? I want to thank you because it helped me get through. And he goes, I'm not even Catholic.
1: Yeah.
0: And he said, does it really matter?
1: That's right.
0: It's
1: like when Reagan was being operated on and, you know, he said to the doctor, I hope you're all Republicans. He said that we all are today, Mr. President. I mean, it just, that's so powerful, what you just shared, Peter. Have a blessed day, and I know what the best days are. So I've got to run to break. We'll talk again soon. Be well. Have a great day, my friend. When we come back, you will be next.

0: So I've got to run to break. We'll talk again soon. Be well. Have a great day, my friend. When we come back, you will be next on the Hurley in the Morning program. It's 46 minutes past the hour.
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0: 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Rain is literally in the forecast, it seems like, every day this week. So I thought this was an article we hadn't done in 3 years. Check it out. It's a lot of fun, a lot of great listener suggestions, an Egg Harbor Township story about weapons, hollow point bullets, and more, and the annual Cape May Dog Pageant. I was one of the judges. It was so much
1: fun.
0: That's
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3: September

September gloom is in full effect as this week trends cloudy and unseasonably cool, and every day this week has a rain chance in the forecast. Having said that, most of today doesn't look half bad as we dry out a bit with peaks of sun possible. Now, spotty showers do look to return starting around late this afternoon. High temperature today around 72. Showers this evening, and then rain may become steadier and heavier overnight, low 62. And tomorrow trends mainly wet with periods of rain. It'll be cloudy and unseasonably cool, high of 65. I'm Chief Meteorologist Dan Zarrow on WPG Talk Radio 95.5. Penyon and

0: Hello, this is County Executive Denny Levinson. I am supporting Tokyo Joe O'Donohue for sheriff. 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No scandal, no cost overruns, no politics. Joe has earned our continued support. Vote Column A.
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0: 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That's my Easter.
1: We took it to the last second. 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

0: Fox's Alex Hogan reports from the White House. There's a lot on the agenda.
1: From the escalation in the Middle East to Washington's role in the war between Russia and Ukraine, security and concerns with China, as well as the U.S.'s military footprint around the Arctic. This weekend, in New York City, Treasury Secretary Scott Bessent and Trade Representative Ambassador Greer met with the Chinese delegation, setting the stage for President Trump's high-stakes summit with Chinese President Xi Jinping later this week.
2: We just had a very, very successful engagement with the Chinese on trade via and AI.
0: Secretary Bessent's meeting the day after President Trump announced he'll appoint an AI czar. The week calls warnings artificial intelligence could get out of control and harm humanity a hoax. Many lawmakers want new regulations. Back to the UN. While there, the president will also meet with Ukraine's President Volodymyr Zelensky after parliamentary elections in Russia bolstered leader Vladimir Putin's political party. But Fox's Jonathan Savage reports.
3: Elections in Russia are tightly controlled by the Kremlin. No anti-war parties were even allowed to participate. Ahead of the final day of this three-day election, Ukraine launched a large-scale drone attack on the Moscow area. Three people were killed while the city's oil refinery was hit.
0: President Trump just posted on Truth Social that Russia has lost control of its oil industry with diesel refineries out of commission. And with diesel at a record high price again today, he wrote, "This ridiculous never-ending war must be ended." There's anger in Austin, Texas after an ICE agent shot an immigrant during an enforcement operation leading to protests. The Venezuelan national was shot. Homeland Security says was here illegally with an order for removal. A lawyer for the man's family disputes that. 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
7: The State Transportation Department has come up with a plan for new safety improvements for Route 55. It follows a series of 4 fatal crashes that killed 5 people this summer. The plan includes portable safety message signs and 75 new wrong-way signs at 5 interchanges. The DOT is also considering additional signs at 3 median U-turns in Millville and Vineland. The 4-part plan has been submitted to South Jersey legislators. Expect a big go-round to continue on Main Street in Pleasantville this week. New Jersey American Water Company is doing some work, and there will be a detour between Black Horse Pike and Washington Avenue between 7 a.m. and 4 p.m. Monday through Friday. The Cape May County prosecutor is warning about a dangerous drug that has been made to look like candy. The drug is methamphetamine, recovered from a car stopped on the 200 block of East Spencer Avenue in Wildwood. When police searched 36-year-old Mark Davis's car, they allegedly found a gun along with a quantity of colorful narcotics made to resemble gummy bears, drama masks, and other objects. Davis has been charged with drug and weapons possession. And there was a somewhat somber but significant event on the Atlantic City boardwalk yesterday. Hundreds took part in the annual Atlantic Cape Out of the Darkness Walk. It's held in observance of National Suicide Prevention Month. 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
2: September

0: have her play rec and travel. So because that way she has more time inside on the court.
1: Good.
0: Because travel was only one practice, and that's an hour, and then the game on Saturday. So we were out in the cold last year, and it was a bad winter, and she's 30-some degrees, and she's barehanded, 10-year-old girl, you know.
1: Yep.
0: And getting 35 to 50 shots in, we'd spend like an hour, hour and a half, and I'd say, come on, let's go, you know. But I want to get her on both this year, so more time. But I just don't know how they did it, because it was when I was a kid, we only paid $5. And
1: the uniforms were great, and there was the equipment. I mean, how did we do it? Because communities came through. That's how.
0: Yeah.
1: There was no budget. We had no budget. Chelsea Little League, they raised everything. You know, the city did a good job letting us have the field and line the field and stuff like that. But the league had to raise the money that it needed.
0: Because now, today, you know, like, I guess the boys have got to be playing what the cheerleaders are. Like, it cost me like $150 for her to sign up for cheer, and I paid an extra $40 so I don't have to work the concession stand. I can't do that. My back's killing me.
1: Yeah,
0: you know?
1: Yeah.
0: I said, look, I'll just pay the money here. But thank God for those men that devoted their times and the people that donated to the organization and stuff like that, because they were the greatest times, you know? Well,
1: that's
0: thank you very much.
1: Thank you, my friend.
0: This call.
1: Yep.
0: And have a wonderful day.
1: You do the same.
0: God bless. Later.
1: Yeah, the Chelsea Little League, people like Marty Ward and Bob Derbyshire and Pete Polito and Tom Hurley and the Johnson brothers, because Tommy coached and a lot of them were involved. Bill Niefert, Hank McDonald, Smokey. Who am I leaving out? So many. Oh, gosh. You start naming names. Rick Martin. Lou Capone. Dave O'Keefe. Just so many. And they donated hours and hours and hours of their time. And they loved it. And they were such great, you know, role models. It was fantastic. All right, Bob Progner joins the program not a minute too soon. I keep saying this every week. The Philadelphia Eagles make us suffer. But I will say this, and he gets no credit. It's just such a shame. A friend of mine who was on Fox Sports forever wrote something today, and I actually commented. I don't comment much on social media, and I wrote a comment. Jalen Hurts is an elite quarterback. He's had 14 or 15 late fourth quarter game-winning drives. He's been in two Super Bowls, won one of them, outplayed Patrick Mahomes in both of them, MVP in one of them. He's a winner. He's an absolute winner that gets no respect at all. And I love the way he handled it. I'm going to get Bob's take now. Titans star Jeffrey Simmons talked smack on Jalen Hurts. And all Jalen Hurts did was basically win and then tell him right to his face, you know, you were talking SH blank blank, and I had to do that to you. And, you know, Jalen Hurts is a very modest star, but he gave it to him. And they also exchanged pleasantries as well. But he said basically to Simmons, quote, you started that SH blank blank. And he just, I thought, handled his business so well. Less than 2 minutes in the game. No timeouts. And just perfect clock management. Touchdown back of the end zone with 9 seconds to go. Bob, they made us suffer, though, didn't they?
2: Oh, sure, Harry. We need to see a cardiologist again.
1: Yes.
2: So,
1: my appointment's at 10:30. No, I'm kidding.
2: Yeah. But look, you know, Hurts, I mean, I think he's playing absolutely tremendous football.
1: I do too.
2: You know, he look at all that he is going against them. I mean, the run game is non-existent.
1: And Saquon went out. I have to tell you, and I said this to my son, I don't know what you're going to say to this, Bob, but Bixby's better than Saquon Barkley right now.
2: That's exactly what I was going to say.

0: Yes.
1: There you go.
0: Yes.
1: And well, tell me if you know, how hurt is Dallas Goedert? Because Barkley did come back. I don't remember him doing anything, but he did come back in the second half at some point. So he had a stinger or something. How about Goedert? Is he injured?
0: Well, it's a knee injury. He was questionable throughout the game,
1: I
0: which is
1: that.
0: A lot better than out,
1: yes.
0: Right? But he never saw the field again after he went off. Now, look, this has been a big problem for the Eagles here. Now, with especially with Goedert out, there is no pass catching tight end.
1: Is he out?
0: No, I'm not sure.
1: All right, let me bring up another player that I'd like you to comment on, and that is Wicks. I thought he came up huge yesterday, and of course, we know that our Heisman Trophy winner, my God, that one play he made keeping both feet in was like Baryshnikov. He is so good. But tell me about Wicks.
0: Well, I mean, injury-wise?
1: No,
0: or
1: no,
0: how
1: no.
0: He's playing?
1: How good he looked yesterday.
0: Oh, no, Wicks has had a great off season. I mean, a great training camp, OTAs. I mean, Wicks, the reason they brought him over was, you know, he's their boundary X. He's their replacement for A.J. Brown. He's got the body. You know, he's not A.J. Brown.
1: No, but he looked good,
0: Wicks,
1: though.
0: And Wicks knows that offense that Mannion brought over. And, yeah, Wicks, I think, is having an outstanding season. Boy, do we need him.
1: Yeah.
0: And Smith, you know, Devontae Smith, you know, Bill Parcells made a comment, and I heard this on one of the podcasts I listened to, that Chris Carter, the great Viking and former Eagle receiver, that the way he played, he made the football field 2 feet wider than it really is. And that's what Devontae Smith has, that knack that is so rare, right? Those leaping sideline catches.
1: Yes.
0: That you know, and he, with the toe tapping.
1: He's amazing.
0: He's just a phenomenal player. I mean, you know, look, when he came out of Alabama, Harry, I think, wasn't he the Heisman Trophy winner?
1: Well, yeah, that's how I introduced him to you a second ago. I said our Heisman Trophy winner.
0: Right,
1: yeah,
0: right.
1: He won the Heisman, yes.
0: Yeah. He had 117 catches, right? I think 26 touchdown catches his final year. And the knock on him was he's so skinny. He'll never last in the NFL. Now, yeah, he's the grim, right? They call him the Slim Reaper. But man,
1: I love
0: wow.
1: that. Wow. He is so good, and he is. See, I've always worried that he's going to be like DeSean Jackson, that he's going to have 3, 4, maybe if you're lucky, 5 great years, and then break down just because of size. But you know what? He's tough. He's hanging
0: he's
1: in there,
0: really,
1: Bob.
0: Really, really tough. I mean,
1: yeah.
0: Some of the hits that he takes. Yeah, yeah. I mean,
1: let me bring this up now, Bob, because I was very concerned after seeing Chicago put 59 points up in week one. Now, in week two, they put 6 points up, and they've lost their quarterback, Caleb Williams, who I think is bad news for the Eagles. Now, with the hamstring injury that I haven't heard what degree they're going to evaluate him today, so we don't know what degree hamstring strain he has, but I can't envision him playing on Monday night. Maybe the extra day, you know, could put him on the field. I don't know. But if they don't have him, boy, is that a break, Bob.
0: Oh, huge break. And I look, wasn't he carted off the
1: yes.
0: field?
1: I mean, yes.
0: I mean, look.
1: Yeah, I mean, the expression writhing in pain, I mean, that's what he was doing. If you watch the play, ladies and gentlemen, the way that it was such a freak thing. He went down and then just put all of that strain on the hamstring. You watch it, and then he is just in absolute agony.
0: Yeah, I mean, I just don't see him coming back too quick, but apparently they've got reports out of Chicago that it's not as bad as they initially feared. But, you know, I can't see him coming back that quickly. I mean, geez, when these players pull up limp and they're walking off the field and they're still

0: out for 3 or 4 weeks, right, with these hamstrings. That had to be worse than that, and he's got to be out for quite a while.
1: I think I mean, we're talking weeks.
0: No, that's a big break for the Eagles. Now, the one thing, look, there's Hurts, and the passing game is terrific, but, of course, you know, the defense is not playing well, Harry. Just not playing well.
1: No.
0: And you know, look, the Chicago's head coach, right? He focuses on the running game. I mean, I don't think next week's going to be a blowout at all. You know, the Eagles' defense, they're just giving up way too much in the inside run game, and you know, you just wonder what about the decisions of players that they let go these last few years. They let Milton Williams go, who was a third round pick, and decided to keep Jalen Carter. Now, when Carter's healthy, he's all world, but the question is he ever going to be all healthy again?
1: Yeah.
0: I know he had the big sack at the end of the game, but they're getting blown up on the inside run game. The other problem is we've got Jahad Campbell, the number one pick from last year. Roseman was all happy to let N'Kobe Dean go. Big problem, I think. I mean, that 27, you recall yesterday, Tennessee, a crucial part of the game. They had a 3rd and 22.
1: By the way, did you agree? I can't understand why you would give Tennessee to only gain 5 yards. Why would you give Tennessee another second down? It could have been 3rd and 23. Instead, it was 2nd and 28. Then it was 3rd and 22, and one of the most sloppy, unacceptable, you know, first down completions I've ever seen. That run should have been stopped 3 times short of the first down. Are you with me that you would have kept it? You would have denied that penalty, made it 3rd and 23, and just take it from there. What were they thinking? I don't understand it, Bob. Giving them, because now I was saying to my son, I said, all right, so they have 2 downs to get 14 yards each instead of having 1 down and having to get 23. Help me with this, Bob.
0: Yeah, clearly a mistake, you know, strategic mistake on Sirianni's part. But what I wanted to point out here on that 27-yard gain, Jahad Campbell, you know, they don't play situational football because there seems to be no on-field leadership. You know, Jahad Campbell, he went for the sack, so he left his gap opened. And when you have a 3rd and 22, if you give up an 8-yard gain or a 10-yard gain, you've won. There was no reason to go for the sack there, and that was a huge mistake. And a player like N'Kobe Dean would not have done that. So they gave up N'Kobe Dean, an on field defensive coach, and they let Reed Blankenship walk, who the coaches absolutely loved.
1: I know,
0: because he look, that secondary and those linebackers, they were all in rhythm. I mean, the Washington Redskins coach, offensive coordinator last year, said he never saw, I think it was a Super Bowl year actually, he said he never saw a defensive backfield, including the linebackers, play with such coordination.
1: And I just love when they peaked in the Super Bowl. I mean, it's really hard after a long season like that. They literally, the offense and the defense, peaked exactly like if you were an Olympic runner, you know, you train for years and years and years, and you try to peak for that 1 week. And the Eagles did it. It was incredible. Bob, when we come back, the time is yours. I also want you to comment on

0: Jaden Daniels. It was an absolutely grotesque, gruesome injury. So he's no doubt he's going to be out for weeks and weeks. He has to be. I mean, it was unbelievable. And he's done that to the exact same non-throwing elbow before, dislocated. We'll get your take on that. That was hard to watch. And Tom Brady actually cursed on air. And I give him a pass because the quarterback in him knows exactly what that was like. He had his own knee, you know, explode on the field. This portion of the Hurley in the Morning program brought to us in part by AtlantiCare. In case you didn't know, and they do a great job in many, many different areas, but AtlantiCare does a really great job in offering a variety of no-cost and low-cost events, from educational health lectures to mom and baby support groups. 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Back with Bob. More Eagles talking. Bob, we're going to have to do it. Maybe we'll do it in the last segment. We have to go through the season. Bob and I did honestly give our picks in advance of the first two games, but we're going to do the whole season before the end of today's program. We've got to before, you know, there's too many weeks on the scoreboard. So we'll do that today as well. And we'll take it from here. A lot to talk about, and we'll get Bob's take on the Chicago game, looking like the backup is going to be playing. I can't imagine that the Chicago quarterback, Caleb Williams, with that hamstring injury, that literally he was taken off the field on a motor cart, how he could possibly be playing in 7 days. I just don't see it. But you never know. We'll be back. Don't go away.
1: You're waking up with Hurley in the Morning.
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0: slot for my picks, a slot for Bob's picks, and then this one sheet, I then work it all season long, and we do it week by week, and we have a lot of fun with it. Bob, your thoughts about Jaden Daniels, that was a very bad injury.
1: Yeah, it's really a shame because he's a super, super talented player, and you know, you never, you know, never want to see that. You know, it just, you know, with these injuries, and he's had a lot of them in not such a long time, you just wonder how long is this guy going to last? I mean, that was his big knock coming out of college. Like, you know, does he have the body that can, you know, can take these big hits in the NFL? We're kind of lucky with Hurts here, Harry. He's built like a tank. He sure is. And, you know,
0: you got to give him credit. He is a durable quarterback.
1: Well, look, yesterday he was pressured 50% of his dropbacks. He was pressured. And that's probably a league high. Now, it points to the offensive line not playing too well. And Tennessee, you know, you have to give them credit. They do have a really talented front seven. You know, Saleh is a really good defensive coach. He's not a good head coach. Not a good head coach at all, but he is a good defensive coach. And, you know, again, it just points out, like, look, you know, Hurts. The one great thing that we all have to be optimistic about as Eagle fans is Hurts is playing great, not just good. He's playing great with this new offense. He's making throws. The big knock on Hurts was he has trouble with timing and anticipation, and he doesn't throw the ball enough over the middle between the numbers. Harry, he's doing that now. This coordinator, you have to give him credit. You have to give Sean Mannion credit. And Hurts credit. If we get our offensive line playing better, and the defense, of course, needs to step up too, we can really be an elite team here. But you know, the big question mark this season was the quarterback and the offense and the passing game. The passing game is what the Eagles have been criticized about. Hurts has been criticized. And you know what? He's doing it. And you know, that's, again, that's something that we really need to be happy about. But, you know, there are problems on this team, obviously, right? When you almost lose, come really close to losing to one of the worst teams in the league in Tennessee. So
0: I know. Fortunate who they were playing early, because it has allowed them to be lackluster on defense to an extent. You know what I think we have to also give some attention is that the field ranged from 135 to 157 degrees, Bob. I think we got to, we can't discount that. That's not nothing. I don't even know how it was 94 degrees. How does it get that hot?
1: Yeah, I don't understand that.
0: I couldn't believe it. When I first heard it, I thought, wait a minute. He just said like 154 degrees. He's kidding, right? Then it was 137. Then it was back up past 150. So I thought, wow. You know, these guys, well, Sirianni actually was put on an IV after the game.
1: Oh, Sirianni was put on?
0: Yes.
1: That, really?
0: Yes.
1: Wow. No, it's... Look, they had really hot conditions in the season opener, right, in Philadelphia, too. And sure. And look, not playing in real game, not really having a preseason anymore. Sure, it takes a toll in the beginning of the season. Now, I never thought the Eagles might be, and again, I'm getting way ahead of myself, but I never thought they might be 4-0 at the start of the season, because I had, and I think you had too, the Bears and Rams both as losses.
0: Yeah, but now I don't, and we didn't pick that game yet, because with Caleb Williams out, I really like the Eagles, and I think they're going to win comfortably.
1: Yeah, I think the Eagles are going to win. I don't know about

0: personally, but yeah.
1: We just deserve a break.
0: I mean, sure, we do. Absolutely.
1: And speaking of we deserve a break, we're going to go to one right now. This is the Hurley in the Morning program. Hang in there. We'll be right back. This portion of the program brought to us in part by Ambient Comfort. Earlier in the program, I told you about the $100 off. If you know, and you, if you don't know it, you're going to know it when you have Ambient Comfort come out to your home. And you should have them come out like we do at least once when it's before the heating season, and then once before the air conditioning season. And then you're going to know if they can tune your system up and it's ready to go for another season, or you do get to a point, it's sad, but it's true, where you just have to go the route of a new system. We did it a number of years ago, and I can't believe it. Even though my system seems like it's still new, I guess I'm staring at that at some point, you know, down the road, and it's just the way that it is. But there does come a point in time where it's not a good idea to just spend good money after bad. If you've got a unit that is not going to be reliable when you need it most. So they'll give you $100 off if you mention my name, your new system. 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Might not just be an aging system. It might be that you're converting from oil to natural gas or something like that. 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And tell them that Hurley in the Morning sent you. They do a great job. They've saved us a few times just this year. Once in the heating season, and once during the air conditioning season. They do a great job. 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Back with Bob right after this. Bob, when we come back, let's do it. I've got the grid ready. Tell you, the Eagles, they have a stretch where they have three consecutive home games. I can't ever remember seeing that. Colts, Seahawks, Texans, all home games. Then they end the season at the Niners, at the Giants. And again, with Harbaugh as the Giants coach, it's just I wish he would have gotten a job, because I wish that for him. I really like him. I wish it wasn't within the NFC East, because he's going to win. It's what he does. 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

0: We're visiting with Bob Progner. We're talking Eagles football. And now the very exciting once a year, same time next year, appointment where we make our picks. Bob, we made our week one, our week two picks in advance, but one at a time. Now we're going to do the entire season as we usually do it. So we're going to go to week three. I'm going to give you the opponent, whether it's a home or away game, and I'm going to give you the date of the game so you have an idea of and the time. Of course, NFL has flex scheduling, so you never know. This could change, but we do know this. 1 week from tonight, 8:15 p.m., Monday Night Football at Chicago Bears. Who do you like?
1: Got a win for the Eagles with Caleb Williams out and Chicago looking great the first week. The coach said they were going to be highest scoring offense in NFL history,
0: and then they scored only 6 points.
1: And Williams only got hurt late in that game, I believe, Harry.
0: So they were not putting points on the board even with him in. It wasn't just him being hurt.
1: All right, so
0: I'm with you on that. I am going with the Eagles. Then they come back home, L.A. Rams on Sunday, October 4th, 1 o'clock game. Who do you like?
1: I like the Eagles. I had that as a loss. I like the Eagles now because their big signing. The Myles Garrett. I think they're still going to be reeling from that because they put such emphasis on bringing this guy in, the most dominant player defensively in the league, and he's not going to be there. And I think the Rams might have a tough time with the Giants tonight.
0: Yeah, I do too.
1: But I think having them fly to Philadelphia on a short week. Wait a minute, it's not going to be a short week.
0: No.
1: But anyway, having them fly to Philadelphia, I think I'm changing that to a win now.
0: Yeah. By the way, it will be slightly a short week because they will have played Monday night instead of Sunday. So it is a slightly short week.
1: Well, no, Harry, I confused that with the Rams are playing tonight. So they're
0: oh,
1: not
0: yeah, yeah,
1: the
0: yeah,
1: Eagles
0: yeah,
1: next
0: yeah,
1: week.
0: Yeah. There you go. You know? Same yeah. difference, right?
1: Yeah. Yeah.
0: Right. You
1: yeah.
0: got one.
1: Yeah.
0: That's right. I got you on that. You've convinced me. But I'm just gonna stay with the Rams. I don't know why.
1: Okay.
0: I hope you're right. I want to be wrong on that because the next week this is also I don't want to call it a trap game, but this is not going to be any joke. So they're going to go to the Jaguars. Who do you have in that one?
1: I believe that game is in London, right, Harry?
0: Correct. Yes.
1: Okay, that game's in London. I'm going to go with the Jaguars on that one, but I'm uncomfortable with going with the Jaguars because, they can look great, but they can also look mediocre against better teams. I don't know. I'll go with the Jaguars. I'm going to go with Jacksonville on that one.
0: Here's the crazy thing. I'm making no sense today. I think the Jaguars are going to win, but I'm picking the Eagles. And I'm going with the Eagles because, correct me if I'm wrong, they have a great record when they go out of the country, don't they?
1: I think they do. I don't think they've ever lost.
0: So I'm going with the Eagles, but I think you're right.
1: Yeah.
0: All right, so then they come back home, and they will be playing the Panthers. That's on October 11th, 9:30 a.m. How do you like that one? Is that the England game?
1: So they're not playing Jacksonville in London? I thought that.
0: Oh yeah. Yeah, they are. They are.
1: Okay.
0: I spazzed. Let me go you got it right. The 9:30 game is the London game. October 18th, Panthers at the Eagles.
1: Give the Eagles a win. Carolina's is probably better than last year. But I give the Eagles a win.
0: Yeah, so do I. I feel really good about that. I think the Eagles are going to not have a problem pulling that off. Now, here's where it starts to get interesting, the division rivalries. Cowboys at the Eagles, October 26th,

0: 6:15 p.m. game. It's at home. It is the Cowboys. Who do you have?
1: I have the Eagles winning that one.
0: Yeah, I think the Cowboys are not. Who was it, Dennis Green? They are who we thought they are. I don't think the Cowboys are as good as many people thought they were going to be.
1: Well, they, you know, look, when Daniels, you know, with the Commander game yesterday, I mean, that he got knocked out. I mean, Dallas won by a big score, but their first game against the Giants, I mean, their defensive coverages were just horrible.
0: Yeah.
1: You know, Christian Parker, Eagles' secondary coach, was very highly thought of, and he probably still needs some time to get that defense going, but I give the Eagles that game.
0: Yeah, I do too.
1: Yeah.
0: So the next week, this would be week 8 at the Commanders. They're going to likely be without Jaden Daniels. I'll go first so that you don't always – I don't have the advantage of always knowing what you've picked. I'm going Eagles in that game.
1: Yeah, I agree. Eagles win that game.
0: Now we are week 9, November 8th, 1 p.m., home game, Giants.
1: Well, I'm going to – I had the Eagles winning both the games against the Giants. I can't do that anymore. They're going to split. So whether it's this game or the last game of the season, they're going to split against the Giants. The Giants are an ascending team.
0: Yeah.
1: You have to give them that.
0: I do.
1: Yeah.
0: Well, I'm going Eagles because it is the home game.
1: Right.
0: I'm also going Giants in the second meeting. And my theory is that – they're going to split at home. Each of them in their home.
1: I agree.
0: All right, so we have that. Now, if I'm not mistaken, after week 9 should be the Eagles' bye week because they have an awful thing here that's going to be happening that I'm not looking forward to this one bit. They're going to play the Steelers. I don't mind that so much. I think Aaron Rodgers is shot. It's November 22nd. Of course, we know Sirianni's record after a bye week is awesome. It's a home game, November 22nd, famous date. I'm going Eagles at home versus the Steelers. What do you got?
1: Yeah.
0: You're with me
1: seems
0: on that?
1: Seems like it'll be an easy one. Seems that way. But, yeah, Eagles.
0: I feel good about that. Yeah. Here's what's rough stuff, though. I don't even like this. I don't mind the Eagles playing on Thanksgiving, but you're talking about 4 days. I don't even think that's healthy. Eagles at the Cowboys on November 26th, Thanksgiving, 4:30 p.m. Mm-hmm. I think I'm reluctantly going to pick the Cowboys in that one just because of circumstances.
1: Right. That's an Eagles loss for me, too.
0: It's really unfair scheduling.
1: Yep.
0: At least they give them their bye before they kick their rear ends like this. But I don't think that should even be allowed. I mean, you need recovery. All right, so now they stay on the road, and they have to go to the Cardinals. That's December 6th, 4:05 at the present time. Eagles at the Cardinals. Who do you got?
1: Got Eagles winning that one.
0: You do see you have the Eagles having an exceptional season.
1: Yeah, I sure do. But wait, you know, there's some tough games coming up. So,
0: yeah, I'm basically right with you. I think maybe exactly the same. Week 13, home against the Colts.
1: Okay, well, Sean Steichen, I think he's an excellent coach. He proved that when, you know, one Jalen Hurts dropped the ball and he would have won a Super Bowl for us. Great offensive mind. Tough game. Eagles win it, though.
0: Ooh. All right. I'm going to go with the Colts.
1: Okay.
0: And again, I don't want that, but I'm just thinking that it is a home game.
1: I could see where you're going with the Colts because if the Eagles' run defense doesn't get better, Colts have a pretty good running back that's just going to they'll run it down their throats.
0: I'm torn about that. But if it was at the Colts, I would definitely be comfortable picking the Colts. I'm not as comfortable picking them to lose to them at home.

0: They stay at home. This is a three-game streak, which I've never seen the Eagles have three straight home games ever. Seahawks at Philly.
1: It's a loss. Yeah. Seattle's really great defense.
0: I'm going to join you with that.
1: They're right. It's a loss. Yeah.
0: Next week, home Texans, week 15.
1: Texans are 0-2, aren't they, Harry?
0: Yep. I mean, I'm going Eagles without even.
1: Going Eagles, too. That's my original pick. I'm sticking with it. Yep.
0: Two games left. I'm going at 49ers. 49ers. Who do you have?
1: Loss for the Eagles.
0: So you have the same 49ers. And then the last game of the year may mean something. It may mean nothing. It's at the Giants. I'm just going to stick with my theory that home team wins the two games. I'm saying Giants. Who do you got?
1: Yeah, Giants win that game. Yep. Giants win that game.
0: All right, so let's see.
1: So I'm at 11-5, and I think you probably are close to that. I don't think we're disagreeing on the final outcome.
0: One,
1: I think we're
0: kind of 3, 4, 5, 6. I'm 10-6.
1: You're 10-6. Okay.
0: But I'm just going to say up front, I can't defend some of this because I think the Eagles will have a better regular season record than 10-6. Let's see something here. Wait a minute now. Hold on a second. 1, 2, 3, 4, 5, 6, 7, 8, 9, 10, 11. Because there's 17. There's not 16. I'm 11-6. You can't be 11-5. You either have to be 12-5 or 11-6.
1: Wait a minute, Harry.
0: I got you covered. Hold on.
1: I didn't include the couple teams that they won already.
0: Right. So 1, 2, 3, 4, 5, 6, 7, 8, 9, 10, 11, 12. You have them 12-5.
1: I have them 12-5. Yeah.
0: And I have 11-6. So we're right. Yeah. We're right there. And I'm not comfortable with that Colts pick. I still don't even know why I did it. Let's get a break in. Well, there it is. I'll send you a copy. We'll be back right after this. Don't go away. It is the Hurley in the Morning program.
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1: Hello, this is County Executive Denny Levinson. I am supporting Tokyo Joe O'Donoghue for sheriff. 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

0: countries are ready to pay a certain level of tariffs to reach the American market. There's no market in the world for their goods like the American market. So they will pay tariffs at a certain level to meet that. And, of course, President Trump will have to find that level if he wants to make a big deal.
1: Michael Goodwin, have a great day. Thanks so much. It's an exciting week. Back in a moment. When we come back, Jameson Greer joins us, trade rep, one of the most important people in the Trump administration. 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
5: President Trump starts off the week in New York City as he prepares to meet with Mayor Zoran Mamdani ahead of the UN General Assembly. Over 100 leaders are in New York this week to discuss issues including conflicts in the Middle East and Ukraine, along with concerns over AI. Three news outlets banned by the White House are suing the administration. Reporters for CNN, MS Now, and Politico were denied access to the White House after the president accused the organizations of negative coverage. The three news organizations notified the White House this morning, saying they will be suing to defend the principle that the government does not decide what the press reports or publishes. Supermodel Cindy Crawford's son is dead. The Los Angeles County Medical Examiner says Presley Gerber died at a rehab facility on Sunday. He was 27. He often spoke about his struggles with mental health on social media.
6: How's it going, everyone? Welcome back to Mental Health Monday.
5: No word on the cause of death. I'm Michael Kastner.
7: Hello, this is County Executive Denny Levinson. I am supporting Tokyo Joe O'Donohue for sheriff. 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Joe has earned our continued support. 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

0: And figures show New Jersey lost 1,700 jobs last month while the state's unemployment rate dropped from 4.4% to 4.3%. Private sector employers added about 200 jobs last month. Private industry sectors added jobs too and were led by hospitality and leisure, which added 3,400 jobs. Another longtime tenant's leaving the Hamilton Mall. Press of Atlantic City reports Spencer's is moving to Consumer Square across Wrangleboro Road in Hamilton Township. The retailer slated to move from the mall to the neighboring shopping center. After its founding as a mail-order company back in 1947, Spencer's Gifts opened its first ever retail location right here in New Jersey at the Cherry Hill Mall in 1963. They said goodbye to John G.G. Gigliotti last week, and his ever-present tram car he operated for the last 3 decades at the Wildwood Boardwalk was there too. Gigliotti died last week at the age of 97. He became a Jersey Shore icon for driving the tram car for 35 summers and serving as its safety director. At his viewing last Thursday at the Davis and Wagner Funeral Home in Woodbury, members of the Wildwood business community brought his tram car to the home in his honor. In sports, the Eagles edged the Titans 24-20 in Nashville. Jalen Hurts threw a go-ahead touchdown pass with 9 seconds left in the fourth quarter. Philly's now 2-0 and will visit Chicago a week from tonight. And the Phillies split their 4-game road series with the Mets following a 7-2 win. Christopher Sanchez earned his 18th win of the year as Philly still holds an NL wildcard spot. They'll host Milwaukee tomorrow night. 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

0: The Atlantic City Electric AccuWeather forecast for South Jersey. This afternoon, expect overcast skies with isolated showers possible. The temperature will reach 71 degrees. Tonight will remain cloudy with some light rain expected and temperatures dropping to a low of 60. Tomorrow will bring cloudy and windy conditions with a chance of rain and temperatures peaking at 64 degrees. By Wednesday, it will stay cloudy, windy, and cool with a possibility of some rain and a high of 65 degrees. I'm AccuWeather meteorologist Joe Lundberg on WPG Talk Radio 95.5.
1: Fox News, I'm CJ Papa. President Trump sitting down later today with Mayor Zohra Mamdani.
2: He will head to New York, where he will meet with New York City Mayor, and the two are expected to discuss issues affecting New Yorkers and New York City.
1: Fox's Alex Hogan at the White House. So President Trump speaks to Yemen's president, who asked for U.S. support against Houthi rebels. The president did not promise military help, sources telling Reuters. ICE involved shooting in Austin, Texas. Fox's Brooke Taylor.
3: The man's attorney identifies him as 28-year-old Wilbur Garces Perez and says he was making a DoorDash delivery when he was shot in the torso. She says he's since been released from the hospital but doesn't know where he's being held and has not been able to speak with him.
1: ICE says a Venezuelan man was in the country illegally. A lawyer for the man's family disputes that. America's listening to Fox News.
4: I'm Lauren Simonetti, and this is the Fox Business Report.
5: Stocks opened higher. Crude oil prices remain elevated but have moderated. U.S. oil, West Texas Intermediate, is at $96 a barrel. The Wall Street Journal says Paramount Skydance has discussed concessions with a coalition of state attorneys general hoping to receive approval for its merger with Warner Brothers Discovery. Paramount has talked about investing $1.5 billion in California. Paramount shares up 4%, Warner Brothers up nearly 7%. The Chicago Federal Reserve's August reading found economic growth slowed, though the employment indicator improved. Stellantis is telling dealers they have to stop advertising rock-bottom prices in response to concerns it could lead to misleading low promotional prices. That's your Fox Business Report. I'm Jenny Cosola. 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
12: Canada and Europe are each strong. Europe and Canada are stronger together. We do not seek power to dominate others. On the contrary, we are pursuing resilience so no one can control our open markets, impair our sovereignty, threaten our territorial integrity, or undermine our freedoms, our democracies, our rule of law.
13: So Prime Minister Mark Carney of Canada going to visit the EU and try and become a member, an associate member, maybe a full-fledged member, and kind of in response to the fracture between the U.S. and Canada as we try to update the USMCA, as well as work out a bilateral trade agreement. The guy in the middle of all this is with me still, Jameson Greer, our trade representative here with the Trump administration. What was your thoughts as the trade talks fell apart a couple of weeks ago and Carney finds himself in Europe trying to work around America, Jameson?
14: Well, it's clear that you know, this effort by Canada, it's really a political effort and it's a PR effort because it doesn't make economic sense. 70% of their exports go to the United States, and all the growth and demand in the world right now really is in America. I mean, when you look at Canada,

0: they were in a technical recession until recently with all their degrowth. Europe, not much better. They're floating about 1% growth. So, I mean, if you put 0 + 0 together, it still equals zero.
1: So did it bother you over there? Was that provocative? I mean, for them to increase their relationship with there, and they were also looking to increase their relationship with China.
0: Well, listen.
1: Trade relations.
0: With Europe, I don't think it's provocative. I think it's, for someone like me who knows the details of this, Canada and the EU have had a comprehensive trade agreement for 10 years already. So it's like, how much juice is left to squeeze in this relationship? Again, both have very low growth. You put them together, they still have low growth. They each have a giant trade surplus with us. If they didn't have their giant trade surpluses with us, they'd both be in trade deficits. So what are they going to do? Buy from each other? Replace the U.S. with each other? There's no domestic demand. There's no growth. So again, 0 + 0 still equals zero.
1: So I read they want to build up the so-called mid-level countries. And his latest outreach was to Brazil, Lula, who's a corrupt guy, belongs in prison. But I don't want to get divert too much. He's up for election. And Brazil is open to that. We still don't have a deal with Brazil right now, right? We're waiting for that election to play out. So what is your thought about this mid-level group of countries that wants to unify against the superpowers?
0: Well, again, I think that they're, frankly, I think they're misinterpreting U.S. policy. When we talk about America First policy, it's a real policy. It's not a slogan. I think that some of these so-called middle powers, they're doing sloganeering right now, which is fine for their politics. They have to do what they're going to do. But for us, it's just about economics. We've lost 5 million manufacturing jobs. We've left 70,000 factories, and we've lost it because of globalization. And so we're fixing that. We're putting our barriers back up, whether it's tariffs or otherwise. We'll trade with others freely where it makes sense. We'll have a tariff where it makes sense. We're trying to fix the problems of globalization while these so-called middle powers are trying to double down on it.
1: So what do you hope to get from this restructured Canadian relationship? I've always heard about the imbalance when it comes to dairy farming. What else?
0: Sure. Well, I think the thing to keep in mind is that we're trying to protect our economy. We're trying to protect our supply chains. And so with respect to Canada, we lump them in with the rest of our global trade policy. That's what we do. We're protecting these supply chains. We want auto supply chains back. We had some Jeep production lines leave Canada and come back to the United States. We like that. Obviously, Canada doesn't like that. I understand why they don't like that, but we do. We want the jobs here. We do want to make sure that this dairy situation is rectified so that American dairy farmers have a fair shot in Canada. We have a variety of digital trade issues going into Canada where, they have flirted with doing the types of things that the EU and others do as digital services taxes or shakedowns of U.S. tech companies. And Canada has refrained from that from the time being, which is good. But we want to make sure that if we're protecting the American market, if we're going to have a close relationship with Mexico and Canada, that they should be protecting the market too. We shouldn't have a situation where China or Vietnam can send in cheap goods to Canada, turn them into something else, and send it across the border duty-free to us. That's not acceptable.
1: So if you had the USMCA, why do you need a bilateral?
0: Well, I would say that the USMCA was a good step forward, but it didn't really account for this issue, which I just talked about, which is transshipment. We think that the rules aren't strong enough. Remember, a lot of stuff still comes in duty-free from Canada, oil, gas, food, all kinds of stuff. But if you're going to make manufactured goods and send it to America, it should be mostly an American and Canadian product. And right now, USMCA, it doesn't have sufficient rules to do that. We need to make sure that any rules where Canada, if Canada's going to get a special deal into the U.S., they can't do it by using primarily Chinese and Vietnamese inputs, as an example.
1: So you were saying that much more progress has been made with Mexico. Can you tell everybody about that?
0: Yeah, exactly right. We have, over the past year, we've worked a lot with Mexico. There are a lot of areas of the USMCA where we felt like they weren't living up to it, whether it was intellectual property protections, their labor laws, which give them an unfair advantage over our labor, a variety of things like that. We've worked with them over the past year to fix that, and they've been responsive. Just over the past couple of days, you'll have seen that they announced a new program to monitor aluminum imports into Mexico to prevent transshipment. So these are all incremental but important outcomes. And so we've been able to, talk in really blunt terms with the Mexicans about what a deal looks like going forward. And they've been very responsive.
1: And what the Chinese did is came in and said, oh, you're going to have a special deal if you make something in Mexico with the U.S. and Canada. So I think we'll buy a Mexican company. It'll be Chinese products under the guise that it's a Mexican company. And they were going around the USMCA. Is there a way to crack down on that?
0: Sure. And there are two things the Mexicans have done really on their own, by the way. It's not arm twisting by the United States. First, the Mexicans have raised their tariffs on places like China and Vietnam, similar to what we've done. Not the same

0: Jefferson.com.
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8: Normally, I'm a free speech guy all the way, and maybe here too. But when you're going out there and saying, from the river to the sea, which is part of what they say, to characterize that as pro-Palestinian is a little naive. From the river to the sea means no Jews. That's what it means. So, like, where does the First Amendment pause with its protections when you're actually inciting people? And there has been so much anti-Jewish hate. There is a case to be made for this crosses that line. This is actual incitement to violence with the mood that is in this country from useful idiots about what's going on in Gaza.
9: And Bill Maher is 100% right, as usual. He brought it up again this weekend, like he did last weekend. He's talking about rapper Macklemore, who decides as a warm-up act to Ed Sheeran to use his time to condemn Israel and condemn the IDF. And I guess prior, he wore this exaggerated cartoon mask of what a Jewish person looks like in his small mind. And that was okay. And Ed Sheeran's promoters, or Ed Sheeran himself, said you could be in my warm-up act. And I just saw the story over the weekend. I want to get it verified that the promoters told him, don't do this to Macklemore. And he did it anyway. And in turn, every backup act has walked off Ed Sheeran's set, including some band members have walked off. Realize that? Because stadiums have banned Macklemore from appearing as a warm-up act to Ed Sheeran. So Ed Sheeran's now going to sold-out stadiums, many of NFL stadiums, without a warm-up act. So here's him, I guess, trying to straddle both lines. Cut 36.
10: I've tried in my career not to be a political commentator of any kind, because I want my music and shows to be about unity, not division, about humanity, not politics. Is a humanitarian issue, and I cannot hide how I feel about it anymore. What happened in Israel and at the Nova Music Festival on October 7th was horrific and compounded centuries of Jewish pain. What is happening in Gaza is catastrophic and unjustifiable and disproportionate. My heart has been broken by the scale of devastation and loss of civilians' lives, of children's lives. And the systemic injustice we're seeing unfold in the West Bank cannot be overlooked.
9: So Ed Sheeran, reading from a prompter, tried to have it both ways.

0: our county safe. We have never had a sheriff that worked as hard or loves his job more than Joe O'Donoghue. No scandal, no cost overruns, no politics. Joe has earned our continued support. Vote column A.
1: Hi, this is Sheriff Joe O'Donoghue, paid for by Friends of Joe O'Donoghue for Sheriff.

0: certainly the national security of the United States, for the prosperity of this country, and for the world.
1: The president will also meet at the UN with Ukraine's President Volodymyr Zelensky after writing on Truth Social, "The ridiculous, never-ending war must be ended, that the whole world suffers." As the president wrote, Russia's lost control of its diesel industry after refineries were blown up and knocked out of commission. The price of diesel today hit a new record high, $6.51 a gallon, according to AAA. Later this week, China is on the president's agenda, hosting leader Xi Jinping at the White House.
2: Preps here are underway across the world for this major summit on Thursday. And right here in Beijing, there's talk about this new potential AI hotline. It would be a hotline between the U.S. and China, and it would go into effect when there was a national security threat from AI.
1: Fox's Steve Harrigan in China. There have been anti-ICE protests in Austin, Texas, angry over a shooting yesterday that wounded a Venezuelan immigrant. Homeland Security says he was here illegally with an order for removal.
3: We still don't know what led up to the shooting, but one woman who was nearby, she pulled out her phone as this was unfolding.
4: Oh my God.
3: Video from the scene shows a blue dark Toyota Corolla with heavy damage to the passenger side door and what looks like bullet holes. Now, the man's attorney identifies him as 28-year-old Wilbur Garces Perez and says he was making a DoorDash delivery when he was shot in the torso. She says he's since been released from the hospital but doesn't know where he's being held and has not been able to speak with him. His attorney also says Perez previously had a valid work permit.
1: That's Fox's Brooke Taylor. 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
10: Establishment Democrats run on one thing. Trump's the devil. He's literally Hitler. We got to get him out of office. He's a threat to democracy. Unfortunately for establishment Democrats, they keep losing to socialists because the socialists are at least showing up and talking about solutions. None of their solutions are tangible. Socialism's never worked. But the point is, the socialists have all the momentum in the Democratic Party because Democrat leadership has failed to deliver a return on anyone's investment for the last 10 years. Okay, so the reality is the Democrats have a civil war within their party. And every time a Democrat gets on TV, they get asked about the socialists. They get asked about Hassan Piker. So the fact that AI has been popped up and conveniently utilized as a boogeyman for the stretch run of the midterms is Democrat eats pennies from heaven, because now they can just go, AI is going to kill us. AI is going to kill us. I don't have time to talk about socialism. AI is going to kill us.
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0: President offended to a degree that the mayor of New York City said if Netanyahu comes to town, he's a war criminal, have him arrested. Not only is the president not worried about that, he is actually going to visit the mayor at Gracie Mansion as early as today, which I found stunning because this guy is a socialist. He's leaning towards communists. Everything he's tried so far has failed, but yet his approval rating in New York City is extremely high, which is scary. I want you to hear Ambassador Danny Danone, the ambassador to the UN, on if Mondami is going to try to do something theatrical and try to arrest the prime minister. Cut 10.
1: First, regarding the mayor, I think it's irresponsible and shameful. His behavior, his statements. He's supposed to take care of the traffic this week in New York. It's going to be hectic for everyone here. Instead, he's calling for people to go and demonstrate. It will not stop the prime minister from coming. And I hope that the mayor will understand that he has to deal with the problems of the city.
0: Yep, we got to deal with the problem of the city, Mr. Mayor. Don't even try it. When we come back, Jim Jordan joins us. Talk about what's at stake over in Ohio. The trade deal that's not been done yet with Canada and so much more. 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
7: The Trump administration is being sued by three news outlets banned from the White House. Reporters for CNN, MS Now, and Politico were denied access to the White House after President Trump accused the organizations of negative coverage. The three news organizations notified the White House this morning, saying they will be suing to protect their First Amendment rights. President Trump will hold some high-profile meetings in New York City today ahead of the UN General Assembly. New York City Mayor Zoran Mamdani will host the president at Gracie Mansion, their first official meeting since the pair met at the White House in February. Today marks the last full day of summer.
8: You know what? At least the weather's turned.
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8: Sweater weather.
9: Sweater weather.
7: The fall equinox is set to happen tomorrow night at 8:04 p.m. Eastern Time. That's according to the Old Farmer's Almanac. That's the exact moment the sun will cross the celestial equator. I'm Michael Kastner.
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3: Hey, we are back, and here we are, just 40-plus days until midterm elections. Quite impactful. I really believe so much has to play out before we know where this is going to go. Because, so much is fluid. The Canadian trade deal is one deal. The president surprised everybody with the Greenland deal. That doesn't necessarily move the electorate, but it just shows you that the president does certain things in order to get the best deal possible, which is brought up with Jameson Greer with me earlier. They've done 20 trade deals. So people talk about liberation days and you know, what the impact of tariffs on the economy. The impact of the tariffs is gets us trade deals that are more favorable to us. And the next one to land could be China. Next one to land could be Canada. Well, they're being quite belligerent. A guy that whose state is affected by all this is Ohio. And Chairman Jim Jordan joins us now. Chairman, welcome back.
4: Hey, Brian. Good to be with you.
3: Why are we looking in? And you're on the inside. So why, when I look at the polls in Ohio, I'm seeing Vivek Ramaswamy trailing by two to the Democrat, and I'm seeing Senator John Husted trailing to Sherrod Brown.
4: Well, yeah, they're tight. I still think we win both of those. I think we got good candidates. Vivek's a great candidate. I endorsed him early. One sharp guy. You know, the old line never hurts to have smart people in charge, and Vivek is good. And then his opponent is, you know, I think, Brian, she's been called the Fauci of Ohio. She was for shutting down the whole darn state when she was working for the governor there as a health director. And I mean, she wanted to close golf courses, Brian, during the spring of 2021. I mean, that golf is the definition of social distancing, for goodness sake. What are you talking about? So this is how radical she is. I think we can win that one. I think Senator Husted's done a great job as our senator. And, you know, he's against Sherrod Brown, who talks moderate when he's in Ohio, but votes with all the lefties in D.C. when he's in office. So I think we can win both. It'll probably require the president coming into Ohio, which I know he'll do, to help turn out Trump voters for both Vivek and for Senator Husted.
3: So I understand the hottest issue is in Ohio happens to be data centers. Which I think is a joke, because we absolutely need them. It's how they're built is the key. So where do you stand?
4: Well, local communities should decide. I mean, this is when, where, how, and if these things should happen should be decided by the local community. They shouldn't be done in these secret deals. I think it's interesting, you know, it was a lot of these Democrats, governors, who were like giving tax breaks to these people, to these companies, the largest and wealthiest companies in human history. That's ridiculous. So, like, let's let the local community decide. This is a local issue, where it happens, when it happens, how it happens. And, oh, by the way, if it's going to happen in your community, maybe the community says we would like our property taxes reduced a little bit. Or maybe they say, you know what, we need a new YMCA for the kids and for the families in our community. Or maybe a new park and a swimming pool, you know, whatever. Like, the communities are in the power position here to negotiate. And they should decide. This is how local control works. So I think that is critical. To your point, we want to make sure we beat China in this area. I think that's important as well. But this is a local control issue. And when these things are done in secret, that's when people get nervous and concerned about them. And that just can't continue to happen.
3: So in other words, have local control, but you still got to build them.
4: Well, yeah, but the local community should decide where they're going to be. I mean, that, that,

0: for our Olympic sports and women's sports. You don't want to have those sports cut because we're putting the arms race in football and basketball so much that you can't finance other sports. And then third, you kind of want to remember, Brian, it's supposed to be about getting an education. I mean, think about it. When's the last time you heard of a college athlete being academically ineligible?
1: I haven't heard it.
0: Yeah, it doesn't happen anymore because, like, when you're paying someone a couple $1 million to play football and he gets a D on a big exam and the professor says, well, I'm going to give Johnny a D and he's not going to be able to play. Like, the coach says, whoa, wait a minute. We're paying him $2 million. He's playing on Saturday. So that's a problem, too. And I think if you have some rules on when you can transfer, how often you can transfer, academic progress, you allow the governing body, in this case the NCAA, to have actual rules, that's just good for everybody, good for the system. And so, I hope we can get something passed as soon as possible. And it looks like it'll probably happen right after the election.
1: Yeah, I hope so. And the other thing would be Patrick McEnroe, who testified on Capitol Hill, might have been in front of your committee, just about the foreign players. So, especially soccer and wrestling, you must have it too. Tennis, absolutely. Water polo, so you have some great Eastern European players, depending on where it is, and they're taking American slots. Now, if it's a small number, it's okay, but if they're dominating Division I in these sports, please.
0: Yeah, you're seeing it in some sort. You don't really see it in wrestling. Yeah, you get every once in a while you'll have someone foreigner participating, but it's not really in wrestling. But in other sports, you're right. Some of the swimming sports and like you said, the water polo and basketball. To a number of Eastern European countries playing in basketball. So yeah, that's a concern, particularly when you think about these are, you know, taxpayer funded institutions, for goodness sake, and opportunities for American citizens to participate in college athletics should be primarily focused on Americans, I think. So, that's another one of the issues.
1: All right, we'll have to see. Right now, how are you feeling? The generic poll, the NBC's poll, has Democrats up 5. What do you do in those 40 days to close that gap?
0: You remind voters of how radical the policies of the left are. I mean, this campaign is simple in my mind. It's number one. We've done what we told the voters we were going to do, what they elected us to do in 24. We've secured the border. We've cut taxes. We've required work for able-bodied adults in our welfare system. We've done what we said. But two, we understand things still cost too much. But understand, if in fact the left wins, where they're going to take the country is a frightening place. It's a scary place with these Democrat socialists and what they want to do to the Constitution, to our institutions, and just to public policy. So I think it's real important we go and remind voters of all of that down the stretch here in these last 6 weeks.
1: All right. Thanks so much, Chairman Jim Jordan.
0: Brian,
1: always great to have you on. You too, sir.
0: You bet. Take care.
1: All right. 1-866-408-7669. The half hour is going to be all you guys. I see all the emails I got over the weekend, especially because a lot of you watched One Nation on Sunday. So some comments that I want to relay and discuss. I had a woman on that was forced to be an Al-Qaeda bride. She forced her way through, got her kid out of there. The guy's now in jail. But sees, would you be shocked what she said about Hassan Piker? And not maybe not shocked, but she says it flat out, and LLC. She says, I know the culture and I know who they are, Islamists. She'll explain.
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0: Spencer's is moving to Consumer Square across Wrangleboro Road in Hamilton Township. The retailer slated to move from the mall to the neighboring shopping center. After its founding as a mail-order company back in 1947, Spencer's Gifts opened its first ever retail location right here in New Jersey at the Cherry Hill Mall in 1963. They said goodbye to John Gigi Gigliotti last week, and his ever-present tram car he operated for the last three decades at the Wildwood Boardwalk was there too. Gigliotti died last week at the age of 97. He became a Jersey Shore icon for driving the tram car for 35 summers and serving as its safety director. At his viewing last Thursday at the Davis and Wagner Funeral Home in Woodbury, members of the Wildwood business community brought his tram car to the home in his honor. In sports, the Eagles edged the Titans 24-20 in Nashville. Jalen Hurts threw a go-ahead touchdown pass with 9 seconds left in the fourth quarter. Philly's now 2-0 and will visit Chicago a week from tonight. And the Phillies split their four-game road series with the Mets following a 7-2 win. Christopher Sanchez earned his 18th win of the year as Philly still holds an NL wildcard spot. They'll host Milwaukee tomorrow night. In the WPG Talk Radio 95.5 newsroom, I'm Justin Pospiek.
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0: Atlantic City Electric AccuWeather forecast for South Jersey. This afternoon, expect overcast skies with isolated showers possible. The temperature will reach 71 degrees. Tonight will remain cloudy with some light rain expected and temperatures dropping to a low of 60. Tomorrow will bring cloudy and windy conditions with a chance of rain and temperatures peaking at 64 degrees. By Wednesday, it will stay cloudy, windy, and cool with a possibility of some rain and a high of 65 degrees. I'm AccuWeather meteorologist Joe Lundberg on WPG Talk Radio 95.5.
1: News. I'm Gian Gelosi. President Trump preparing for a state visit this week with China's President Xi Jinping, inviting leaders of the American AI companies to attend their state dinner at the White House.
2: Some of the president's top aides trying to pave the way with potential agreements for that summit. Secretary of Treasury Bessent saying the U.S. plans to propose a hotline for AI. This will deal with incidents that concern national security and AI together.
1: Fox's Steve Harrigan. Now, ahead of that, the president is addressing the UN and meeting with President Zelensky of Ukraine, posting today the whole world is suffering from a ridiculous, never-ending war.
3: Ukrainian President Volodymyr Zelensky posting online that he spoke with the president yesterday, writing, "We agreed to meet in New York, and this meeting could change a lot. There is diplomatic momentum. We are working together with the American team and are ready to take really serious steps."
1: America's listening to Fox News.
4: I'm Stuart Varley, and this is the Fox Business Report.
5: Stocks are higher. Crude oil prices and yields on U.S. Treasuries have moderated. President Trump says he would be open to meeting Iran's president, who's expected to be in New York this week for the U.N. General Assembly. U.S. diesel prices are at a fresh record. AAA's average price for the nation at $6.51. NVIDIA is partnering with Swedish truck company Einride to boost production of driverless vehicles. The company currently operates hundreds of electric vehicles. The autonomous trucks would require minimum human intervention. Porsche CEO Michael Leiters tells staff there are no plans to cut another 4,000 jobs. The German automaker already has plans for 9,000 cuts. That's your Fox Business Report. I'm Jenny Coselda. 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
1: Do you think the Middle East would be more stable if Iran had a nuclear weapon?
2: I believe yes. I think that the Middle East would be more stable. Having said that, once again, I'm not advocating. I'm not trying to send Iran enriched nuclear uranium, nuclear-grade enriched uranium. But with respect to Iran, I think the nuclear conversation is a distraction. Time and time again, they have shown the Iranian government, regardless of whether you want to trust them or not, you can just look at their actions, have proven that they are utilizing the conversation of enriched uranium as a point of leverage to bring America back to the table to get sanctions relief.
3: This is so not true. It's just.

0: have. She's got no international roots and understanding of what goes on. Andy Beshear, who's likely going to be a candidate, says there's a chance for the next presidential administration or for the next Congress to make a big, bold investment in housing and could have us building millions of units all over the United States. We cannot do this in drips and drabs. It can't be a mild investment. It's got to be a period over a long period of time. Yes, but the government can't do it. We got a big enough bill. It's got to be incentivizing the private sector to do it. He went on to say, I would tell you that it's a solely, anybody who says he's running for president says it's solely a rumor. I haven't made any decisions yet. The Governor Beshear looks the part, a Democrat in a Republican state. He seems moderate until he talks. He is yet to impress me because he does not, is not quick on his feet and sounds like a typical liberal. When we come back, the deal the president already landed, it's being overwhelmed, but it just shows you the way he acts. President creates big headlines, a lot of angst, but cuts really good deals. We'll discuss it on the Brian Kilmeade Show.
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0: when you're actually inciting people. And there has been so much anti-Jewish hate. There is a case to be made for this crosses that line. This is actual incitement to violence with the mood that is in this country from useful idiots about what's going on in Gaza.
1: And I just wonder how much is this TikTok, because, you know, it's like 80% of all the coverage has been negative towards Israel, and then young people by a staggering number using TikTok, they're seeing these horrific images. People did die, and innocent people did die, but it was never the intent. There might have been one rogue army guy. There might be one nuts. I don't know of them. Let's just say arbitrarily, there's odds if you have military force, somebody's going to lose their mind. But that never been targeted. They know it doesn't benefit them to kill women and children. That benefits Hamas for IDF to kill women and children. That's what they're trying to portray. So that what blows me away is that McLemore says these things and it actually gets him kicked off the tour, but it actually blows up his brand. I am sure that this guy's getting all types of offers to go appear in different places, smaller venues himself. But reportedly, he's got one good song. The rest is just crap. And that Ed Sheeran was actually throwing him a bone, but he was told, don't go out and put together any of that crazy that pro-Palestinian stuff. And instead, he does exactly that. Not the first night, the second night. And then when Bob Kraft says, you're not appearing in Foxborough. Really? Ed Sheeran, you can come. He played at my wedding. But nobody else is going. And then when the other bands quit because it wouldn't let Macklemore in, they decide the others, over in Atlanta, over in Tampa, over in Buffalo, they all cancel the appearance of Ed Sheeran if Macklemore was there. So there you go. The people, if you own the stadium, you don't have to put up with that crap. That's pretty much a given. I do want you to hear what Ed Sheeran did say in a prepared remark. It went on for like 3 minutes. But here's some of it. Cut 36.
2: I've tried in my career not to be a political commentator of any kind because I want my music and shows to be about unity, not division, about humanity, not politics. But this is a humanitarian issue and I cannot hide how I feel about it anymore. What happened in Israel and at the Nova Music Festival on October 7th was horrific and compounded centuries of Jewish pain. What is happening in Gaza is catastrophic and unjustifiable and disproportionate. My heart has been broken by the scale of devastation and loss of civilians' lives, of children's lives. And the systemic injustice we're seeing unfold in the West Bank cannot be overlooked.
1: No, come on. Enough. Stop. You know what this guy went on to say? That he lost family members aren't speaking to him now. Family members? What kind of family? Because your warm-up act decides a rant against Israel, your family doesn't speak to you? He says, I've lost family and close friends after igniting controversy because of Macklemore. And he broke down. He's devastated, he said, during his concert at Lincoln Financial Field. In these situations, you really find out who your friends are. It's been a weird week. Yeah, you think? If someone says to you, if you don't agree with Macklemore, I don't want to be friends with you. And if I'm a family member, I guess you haven't bought him a big enough mansion yet. But good riddance. You just want to see. I cannot believe they can't get one other band to appear with them. You know, I guess it's a younger audience. It's an absolute disgrace. But, Ed Sheeran's now in the middle of it, and he's got to pay the price. I'm sure he's going to get considerably less money now around the country. Everywhere you see him, he's going to be thinking about that. You're going to be thinking about that when you see him, but that's just the way it is. Lastly, there was a shooting over in Austin. I know we got an affiliate over there. This guy was here illegally from Venezuela, and he would not stop. They tried to round him up, ICE did, but he kept going. Here's the mayor, cut 38.
3: When you have a shooting on their streets, it makes people feel less safe, and ICE, with the fear that it's created, is on their streets. And by that, by just being on their streets, it creates some fear in our city. And if there's nothing to fear from this being done the way it was done, if there's nothing wrong with that, they should welcome an investigation.
1: Yeah, I wouldn't mind that. Welcome an investigation. They would do that. And look, the one thing I think you learned after Minnesota, if you're an ICE official, just tell the truth. You don't go out there to hurt anybody. You go out there to round people up. And in Austin, even though it's a sanctuary city, they're not allowed to cooperate, even though the state says they have to.

0: So you're pretty much on your own. You got to go find the guy. You got to go secure the perimeter. Then you got to arrest the guy. When he drives away, all hell breaks loose. 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
1: Hey, good morning. You're heading to the airport, right?
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3: In Washington and New York. I'm Lisa Brady. Fox News says world leaders gather for the UN General Assembly, where President Trump will speak tomorrow before hosting a summit later this week with China's President Xi.
4: And here in New York, Treasury Secretary Scott Bessent has already met with Chinese Vice Premier over the weekend, laying the groundwork for the state visit and continuing to discuss trade and AI. President Trump's trade representative Jameson Greer also attended that meeting. Now, President Trump is also expected to meet with Ukrainian President Volodymyr Zelensky, where this morning Trump appeared to put more pressure on Russia to end the war in a social media post after a massive Ukrainian drone attack on Russia yesterday. And Trump will also meet with Persian Gulf allies in an attempt to bring the war with Iran to an end, too. Trump will also meet for the first time with Britain's new prime minister, as well as the new leader of Venezuela, Delcy Rodriguez.
3: Fox's Lucas Tomlinson at the UN. Iran's president expected to speak there Wednesday. Two attacks reported today in the Strait of Hormuz. A British maritime agency says the latest report it received was that an LPG tanker was hit with debris from unknown projectiles, but the ship is continuing to its next port of call. All crew are safe. Also just getting word of some flight disruptions at New Jersey's Newark and Teterboro airports and at Philadelphia International. The FAA pausing some flights because of an equipment issue leading to communication problems. Police in Austin, Texas, detaining several protesters after a Venezuelan man was shot and wounded by ICE officers, spurring hours of anti-ICE protests.
5: Police eventually fired pepper balls into the crowd to clear the air. The shooting happened around 1 p.m. local time following a traffic stop. Local officials say the 28-year-old victim was shot in the torso. He was taken to the hospital with serious injuries. We're told he's since been released and is now in ICE custody.
3: Fox's Marianne Rafferty. Homeland Security says he's here illegally with a final order of removal, but a lawyer for the man's family says he had a work permit. America is listening to Fox News.
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9: A detour remains in place this week on Main Street in Atlantic County. According to the Press of Atlantic City, the stretch between Black Horse Pike and Washington Avenue will be closed 7 a.m. to 4 p.m. Monday through Friday, while crews from New Jersey American Water continue utility work. Drivers are urged to follow posted detours, allow extra travel time, or choose an alternate route. Cape May County authorities are warning the public about methamphetamine that could be mistaken for candy. 6ABC reports Wildwood police made the discovery Thursday after responding to the 200 block of Spencer Avenue for reports of a person with a handgun. Police located 36-year-old Mark Davis of Vineland and found a gun and methamphetamine in his vehicle. The Cape May County Prosecutor's Office says that colorful drugs could attract the attention of children. and Cape May's annual dog pageant packed the Rusty Nail Saturday, drawing big crowds for the beloved event founded in 2013 by Lisa Johnson. Proceeds from the pageant benefit Animal Outreach of Cape May County, supporting care for vulnerable animals. You can see pictures of the furry contestants on our website, WPGTalkRadio.com. In sports, the Eagles edged the Titans 24-20 in Nashville. Jalen Hurts threw a go-ahead touchdown pass with 9 seconds left in the fourth quarter. Philly's now 2-0 and will visit Chicago a week from tonight. The Phillies split their four-game road series with the Mets following a 7-2 win. Christopher Sanchez earned his 18th win of the year as Philly still holds an NL wildcard spot. They'll host Milwaukee tomorrow night. In the WPG Talk Radio 95.5 newsroom, I'm Justin Pospiek.
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12: Your WPG Atlantic City Electric AccuWeather forecast for South Jersey. This afternoon, expect overcast skies with isolated showers possible. The temperature will reach 71 degrees. Tonight will remain cloudy with some light rain expected and temperatures dropping to a low of 60. Tomorrow will bring cloudy and windy conditions with a chance of rain and temperatures peaking at 64 degrees. By Wednesday, it will stay cloudy, windy, and cool with a possibility of some rain and a high of 65 degrees. I'm AccuWeather meteorologist Joe Lundberg on WPG Talk Radio 95.5.
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15: Hope you had a great weekend. We're back in action now. This hour, I'm going to be joined by Lawrence Jones. Don't ask me how I know. And also going to have Rick Scott in about 45 minutes. We'll be seeing him on Zoom. You'll see Lawrence in studio. Another great reason to get the feed. And you can get our YouTube channel all the time. 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So before we get to any calls into Lawrence, let's get to the big three.
16: Number three.
17: This would not be a good day for the Republicans to have the midterms. I think they have 44 days left to generate some momentum, to get their message out. I think they've got some good, powerful messages they could get out there, but I wouldn't want to hold that election today.
15: Mark Penn weighing in. Midterms are here, and new polls show the Dems are absolutely favored, but so far, I would have to say the numbers are so close. This will be decided in the next 40 plus days. Nothing's a foregone conclusion. We'll discuss.
16: Number two.
18: Winning an AI war is like winning a nuclear war. It is catastrophic for civilization.
19: It is dangerous, but, you know, and it's dangerous on the level of nuclear weapons.
15: AI debate has moved front and center, and the only thing I will conclude is we cannot slow down. The future of the world depends on it. I'll explain.
16: Number one.
20: In all these ways, the UN is meeting in New York this week for its annual gathering with a world that's really closer to a kind of breakdown of the international order than I can remember in a long time.
15: Yep, anything but a united world comes to the United Nations in New York City for their annual General Assembly. The president's got dozens of meetings, but two stand out. And Lawrence Jones, I'll give you my two, and you tell me if you think you can conclude. Number one, when he meets with the Gulf states. And number two, when he meets with the president of China.
21: I think definitely the president of China. I do think if he decides to meet with the president of Iran, that could be a one possibility. And we don't know that yet. That's still a question mark if that's going to happen.
15: He'll do it. If he says, I want to meet, Trump will meet.
21: I guess to that point, though, because the president would do something like he'll meet with anybody, friend or foe. How much power does that president have? He's not a cleric. And so I understand people think, you know, they look at our domestic line of secession and how it works in it, but the president really doesn't have that much power in the grand scheme of things.
0: Right.
21: In Iran.
0: Right. The president, maybe a little bit more power than the foreign minister, those two are the spokespeople. Mm-hmm. The IRGC head is Vahidi. And then you have the supreme leader who's banged up, but evidently so concerned about his safety, he will not even type anything out. He writes it with notes and physical notes and then hands it, like Bin Laden.
21: Yeah.
0: Remember, Bin Laden was the same way. Yeah, underground. Here's more from Dave Ignatius, who is from the Washington Post, but really understands the region. Cut nine.
20: The Iranians, who were in a chokehold economically from U.S. pressure, have decided to escalate by using their proxies. And the Houthis, their allies in Yemen, are formidable adversaries. It's clear from Trump's back and forth over the past few days that he does not want to go into a new war against the Houthis. Iran's proxies in Iraq are able to hit the Saudi pipeline that stretches from east to west, which was their key way to escape the impact of the closing of the Strait of Hormuz. That's now under attack. In the Ukraine war, we're seeing Russia just absolutely bogged down at the front in Donetsk.

0: escalating against the European supporters of Ukraine in increasingly aggressive ways. My European friends are really talking now about being on the verge, not of a hybrid wars, as they call it, but of a real war with real weapons and the beginnings of real casualties, struggling to think of how to deter that conflict. So in all these ways, the UN is meeting in New York this week for its annual gathering with a world that's really closer to a kind of breakdown of the international order than I can remember in a long time.
1: Because they have no strong leader. We used to know Boutros Ghali and Kofi Annan, right? Whatever you think of them, we don't even know these guys anymore. This guy Grassi could give the UN a name again. Remember, Grassi is the one who physically led a delegation into Iran. So he was the one the U.S. could deal with, actually trusted. And I think they're looking for U.S. backing for him to become the next president.
2: Well, it's almost as if the president himself has become more effective in peace relationship building than the UN itself. I mean, people forget this, but when the president negotiated his deal between Israel and Gaza, the UN signed on to that deal, but they didn't do any of the work. They didn't do negotiations.
1: Remember the UNRWA right. group? They're giving aid to the Palestinians. We're actually in somewhere in on the raid into Israel.
2: Yeah,
1: and so you find these aid packages with these terrorists with Hamas.
2: Yeah, the credibility is totally destroyed now. So I'm hoping that this new guy, if it happens, still a question mark if you ask me, can restore some type of order. But to your point, Brian, the UN has almost become a joke now. They really aren't doing much peace exercises, peace building. I mean, you can't have Russia on the Security Council and with the violations of clear violations that they have. I mean, that's pretty much a joke.
1: Here is Mike Walsh on with us today talking about the chances of that happening, the Iran meeting, if the president is here today. Cut five.
3: The blockade is in place. You just heard the CENTCOM commander, Admiral Bradley Cooper, announce a milestone of over 1 billion barrels of oil have been escorted by our great U.S. Navy from our Gulf allies out to global markets, but not a drop of Iranian oil is coming out. And we're seeing the results of Operation Economic Outcast, led by Scott Bessent, our Treasury Secretary.
1: Right.
2: I think the economic aspect of the economic D-Day, as the administration wants to call it, has been underestimated. Sure, the kinetic strikes set the groundwork, and I still believe that, you know, I have once said, Brian, we're on the 5-yard line. I think we're now at the 10, just because when we stalled, they started to rebuild. And we've already seen that for some of those missile sites and all that. But it seems like the economic aspect of it has been more damaging to Iran, because they at some point their people will rally against them as a result of that, not the kinetic strikes.
1: Right. Here's Trey Yangst on his conversation with the president. Cut one.
4: I just spoke with President Trump about the situation with Iran. He tells Fox News he's in a deciding mode and that very big things are going to be happening in the not so distant future. The president described the current choices on the table as wiping Iran out, letting them rot economically, or making a deal. He added, my question is, if and when do I blow the entire nation up, they better behave.
1: And the one way to do it would be Karg Island. Just level it. Or level it and hold it, or just take it and stay there.
2: Yeah, I guess, and Brian, you know, I'm supportive of the president's action. I'm not sure the talking about it is helpful anymore.
1: We talk about it too much.
2: Yeah, we talk about it too much and nothing's happened. And so you get it to the point, unless this is part of the president's calculation, but you get into this of where your words don't matter right now. And so, you know, whatever the president, look, I don't think you could say that we truly had victory until the regime totally crumbles. In order for them to totally crumble, you have to start kinetic strikes again. And it doesn't look like they're ready to do that.
1: Got to get the IDF involved. They're the ones who know the addresses of the leaders. And the other thing, Pickaxe has got to be destroyed. So is the Operation Pickaxe, so you can honestly say,

0: you've destroyed all three facilities, at least they're buried. Could that be a way to get out?
1: Well, you got to destroy the facilities, but you also got to arm the people as well. And so if you're letting the regime stay in place to fight, and I'm not talking about it in the sense of who's controlling there. I'm just talking about who is going to be able to rebuild. And so that's the question. You have to get rid of those leaders. Israel has the intelligence for that to happen, but you also got to give the people their weapons as well.
0: So there's new polls. NBC does a poll. What's a major looks problem better with your family? 62% grocery prices. Number two is 61% gas prices. Three is housing costs, 54%. Healthcare costs, 52%. But I thought it was significant, too, when they asked popularity of the party. Which party is more popular? Guess what? The popularity of the party, the Democrats are minus 21. The Republicans are minus 13. DSA is minus 21, minus 31. So if you talk about popularity of power, neither party is popular. Democrats are less popular than Republicans.
1: Yeah, because it's all because of the reasoning. The Republican voters right now are upset because they feel like the administration has not gone far enough. Save America Act. Yeah, the economy matters a lot to them, but they're more disappointed. The Democrat voters are upset because they were lied to about Biden. And they're very upset. And that's why they're being unreasonable right now with these socialist-type candidates, is because they really want to check the man. So the reasoning is why, and as predicted, Brian, as we get closer to the midterms, the Republicans are now getting more engaged. Is it enough to save us? I don't know.
0: But the approval rating for President Trump is 41%, with the majority, 55% of voters say they believe Trump's policies have hurt the economy. But the president is up on 41%, up from 36% he was on approval. So we'll see where it goes. When it comes to the generic ballot, it says, if you don't care about your candidate, just tell me what party you're voting for. And these experts look at this. It's now down to 7 points. It was 11 points. So 50-45. It's down to 5 points, I should say. So that shows things are coming together. People are waking up. And you mentioned it might have been some of the midterm convention.
1: Yeah, I do. And I also think, Brian, that I don't see the president ever going above his 47-48%.
0: No way.
1: It's kind of like baked in for him. He's too polarized.
0: It's the same thing with Obama and Clinton. No matter, that's the new 65%.
1: Yeah. Yeah, so I think him getting as close to that is what matters. I would like to see more people like Spencer Pratt, though, out there on the campaign trail. You need people with energy. You can't have boring speakers that can't gravitize a movement. RFK gave one of the best speeches at the convention.
0: Yeah.
1: Those are the type of people that you want out there. I just came back from Ohio, which is in play. Right. Not looking good right now. Within 2 points, I think, right now, when you look at the governor's race right
0: now. Lucid and Vivek.
1: Correct. So and that used to be a guaranteed R. But that's not the case. And the people just aren't excited. How can you get them rallied?
0: That's a big question. All right. So I want you to hear what Mark Penn said to me on Sunday night on One Nation, Cut 26.
2: This would not be a good day for the Republicans to have the midterms. I think they have 44 days left to generate some momentum, to get their message out, to get, I think, the voters, you know, agreeing that even if there are economic problems, it's better to let the stewardship of the economy stay with Trump and the Republicans than to have complete national gridlock investigations and a complete do-nothing Congress, which would result in a split Congress at this point.
1: Right.
2: So I think they've got some good, powerful messages they could get out there, but I wouldn't want to hold that election today.
1: Yeah, but I wouldn't want to hold the election today as Democrats either. I mean, I understand what the polling is showing right now, that it looks more favorable just historically for the Democrats right now. But I still say, Brian, that it's a coin flip right now. There is no guarantee right now that the Democrats are going to win the House right now. It's still, now, I got to be honest, I am concerned about some of the Hispanic districts.
0: In Texas.
1: We should have grabbed four. And Florida as well. That can be devastating. And, you know, although I disagree with the Congresswoman, Maria Salazar, I understand what she's doing in her district right now. So you got to let people.

0: people running their district. Now, nationally, I'm not sure that's the right message for the party, but when it comes to her district, you got to realize she's representing a lot of Cuban immigrants, right, that came here the legal way. So she's representing that point of view. I think the president has given her the space to work with her voters, and I think that's the right thing to do.
1: Yeah, she said she talked to the president on Saturday, right before the Sunday shows. So, and she came out and did say that right now they've been too aggressive in picking up Hispanics. Yes, people here illegally. Listen to this ad. This is a Republican.
2: Mr. President, some of your immigration enforcement efforts have gone too far. The same Hispanics who helped you get to the White House in 2024 feel betrayed today.
1: So she went on.
0: So she expounded on and you can look at the numbers within her district. When people hear illegal immigrant, they think about the people that crossed the border illegally. Her district, a lot of the people were on visas. Now, they overstayed their visas, so they came here the legal way, but they end up, you know, the process was changed. You know, some of them had TPS, you know, but they came here legally, and some of those people have been deported. That's what she's talking about in her district.
1: Now, we went to this State Department event yesterday, talking to some people involved with immigration. I said, listen, you guys done a great job, but everybody's concerned about when you leave. All this has been done with executive orders. They said, well, we have dug some things in that are going to be almost impossible to move. I said, but would you ever bring in Democrats, being that you sealed the border and took that off the table? Would you ever do anything with people that have been here and not give them citizenship but extended visas? She says, I've not heard any talk of that.
0: I don't see it happening. It's too big of a political football. I don't think there's an appetite for it.
1: What about a lame duck president?
0: Don't think it's happening. Don't think it's happening. And honestly, to be honest with you, I'm not sure he wants that to be his legacy. He wants to be his legacy that he sealed the border.
1: Right. But what if it gets open the day after?
0: Oh, it will be.
1: The wall will be finished.
0: The wall will be finished. But you got to also have the military there as well. Right now, the military is there. Border Patrol is there. That's under the president's control.
1: Lawrence Jones, thanks so much, Lawrence. I know you're sick, man, of me by now.
0: I am actually sick of
1: 3 hours and 20 minutes. Back in a moment.
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0: White House television press pool will stop covering President Trump's events after the White House banned three outlets. Reporters for CNN, MS Now, and Politico were barred from the White House after Trump accused the organizations of negative coverage. The three outlets notified the White House this morning that they are taking legal action against the administration. The New York Times reports a note to pool members from Fox News' Washington bureau chief said, quote, effective today, the TV pool will not be covering events designated as pool coverage of the president. CNN, NBC, Fox, ABC, and CBS make up the White House television press pool. A Venezuelan man is in serious but stable condition after being shot by an ICE officer yesterday in Austin, Texas. The man has been identified as 28-year-old Wilbur Rafael Garces Perez, with an immigration lawyer saying he was an asylum seeker. The shooting happened as Garces Perez was conducting a DoorDash delivery. The Department of Homeland Security says he is in federal custody pending removal from the U.S. I'm Chris Karaji.
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0: Brian Kilmeade.
1: We have a president currently that has said that's for losers. So we've got a gap at least of a couple of years where things are moving really fast and we have an administration that is not capable of or willing to, I would argue both, of putting together a serious regulatory framework.
2: Yeah, of course. Obama, who is all over AI, he says he watched as Joe Biden's administration really put the handcuffs on. And if you want to know why AI and all these executives, people like David Sachs and Joe Lonsdale and others, went over to Trump and the president of NVIDIA, they went over to Trump. They said he understood enough to let us know what we needed to, he asked us, what we need to move forward. What does he need to stay ahead of China? And he did it. So if you don't like the president's not putting the handcuffs on, Mr. Former President, then say it. But don't say he doesn't know anything. Don't say he says slowing up for losers. That's it. What he's trying to say is his policy is to take the handcuffs off but keep a close eye on. He also has a special AI force. He's going to be having experts in there. He's got to have a high IQ to be in. We're going to oversee, but we don't want to slow down. Do you want Germany buying the infrastructure for ChatGPT or their version of ChatGPT being China's? And they build their businesses around it. We'll never get into these countries or these companies again. That's where we got to be first and stay there.
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4: A detour remains in place this week on Main Street in Atlantic County. According to the Press of Atlantic City, the stretch between Black Horse Pike and Washington Avenue will be closed 7 a.m. to 4 p.m. Monday through Friday, while crews from New Jersey American Water continue utility work. Drivers are urged to follow posted detours, allow extra travel time, or choose an alternate route. Cape May County authorities are warning the public about methamphetamine that could be mistaken for candy. 6ABC reports Wildwood police made the discovery Thursday after responding to the 200 block of Spencer Avenue for reports of a person with a handgun. Police located 36-year-old Mark Davis of Vineland and found a gun and methamphetamine in his vehicle. The Cape May County Prosecutor's Office says the colorful drugs could attract the attention of children. And Cape May's annual dog pageant packed the Rusty Nail Saturday, drawing big crowds for the beloved event founded in 2013 by Lisa Johnson. Proceeds from the pageant benefit Animal Outreach of Cape May County, supporting care for vulnerable animals. You can see pictures of the furry contestants on our website, WPGTalkRadio.com. In sports, the Eagles edged the Titans 24-20 in Nashville. Jalen Hurts threw a go-ahead touchdown pass with 9 seconds left in the fourth quarter. Philly's now 2-0 and will visit Chicago a week from tonight. The Phillies split their four-game road series with the Mets following a 7-2 win. Christopher Sanchez earned his 18th win of the year as Philly still holds an NL wildcard spot. They'll host Milwaukee tomorrow night. In the WPG Talk Radio 95.5 newsroom, I'm Justin Pospiek.
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0: News. I'm CJ Papa. President Trump heads to New York City.
1: Meets with Mayor Zoran Mandami this afternoon. President Trump is also expected to meet with Ukrainian President Volodymyr Zelensky, where this morning Trump appeared to put more pressure on Russia to end the war in a social media post after a massive Ukrainian drone attack on Russia yesterday. And Trump will also meet with Persian Gulf allies in an attempt to bring the war with Iran to an end, too.
0: Fox's Lucas Tomlinson in the United Nations, Vice President J.D. Vance before leaving for North Carolina.
2: The Russia-Ukraine war has been by far the toughest of the international conflicts to solve.
0: The VP believes good progress will be made after the meeting between President Trump and President Zelensky. No arrests or suspects identified yet in Georgia following gunfire in an apartment complex, leaving two children dead, two women wounded. That was in Stone Mountain. 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
3: I'm Stuart Varley, and this is the Fox Business Report.
4: Paramount Skydance has settled the antitrust lawsuit filed by a dozen states. The settlement clears the way for its merger with Warner Brothers Discovery. The Wall Street Journal says the merged company will not need to sell cable channels. Paramount Skydance has been negotiating to close the deal since CEO David Ellison won the bidding war with Netflix to buy Warner Brothers back in February. Chipmaker Advanced Micro Devices has topped $1 trillion in market value for the first time. Investors continue betting on its expanding role in artificial intelligence computing. Ozempic maker Novo says it plans to have at least five new obesity and diabetes drugs available in coming years. They're among other treatments it's working on, though the stock's down 8%. That's your Fox Business Report. I'm Jenny Cosolda. Invested in you.
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0: You just have to understand what we're dealing with. You can't just pretend we're in a vacuum. You can't pretend we're just competing on our own. Jensen Huang, he's the president of NVIDIA. Now, you know where he stands, but he wants to make it clear, and he's going on the record, cut 22.
1: 2030 is not going to be the end of the world. There is 0% chance that's going to be the end of the world. It is now grounded on facts. It's now grounded on science. This is no different than I just landed from a plane. I'm really glad that the entire ecosystem and industry of air travel takes safety seriously. And all the people who are working around the clock, there are more people working on airline safety and aircraft safety and air travel safety than they are working on making new types of aircrafts. And so it makes sense. And we're just going through the same thing.
0: So when it comes to China, we're going to have meetings. They had meetings on Sunday. And on Sunday, evidently, the Treasury Secretary came out with his counterpart, his trade representative, Jamieson Greer, came out and said they had a meeting on both sides with the Chinese. Both sides were extremely upbeat. The atmosphere was good. The China going ahead and said, we'll talk about AI. And it looks like the network executives, these AI executives, at least Elon Musk and Altman, will have a chance to sit down with President Xi. So that'll be good. What could be bad about that? Also, China is doing what they're supposed to be doing, and that is phase one of the trade deal. And that is China is buying soybeans at a big rate, picking up the pace substantially to possibly be able to hit their goals of 25 million tons of purchases before the end of the year. They have to buy something like 17 billion of other farming goods. They have not done that. It would certainly help the president if they in fact did, but it shows that they want to get something done. They also made it clear that they will not stop when it comes to AI. Huawei says we have an enormous incentive to continue to move forward. And governments and companies around the world, Huawei says we want to be the company that these governments buy from. Therefore, we'll continue to service and maintain and have influence in that country. China wants to build an alternative to us. It wants the world in which Huawei and other Chinese companies provide a technology stack and Beijing controls, and America cannot easily influence. So that's big. And the other big thing with the Taiwan meeting is Taiwan. Taiwan is monitoring this. We know we give them a huge aid package. China asked us not to deliver on the second, and President Trump, I think, not smartly, didn't do it. Now, I don't want it to seem like China has a say of what we do with Taiwan. We got to make like a porcupine. They have to be able to analyze this and say, we haven't fought a war since 1979. And in 1979, that war didn't go well. We modernized substantially. We do good in war games against models. But what do we do in real life? If we go to take Taiwan, you see what happens a lot of times. Iran has not been easy. And for Russia, Ukraine has been flat out impossible. Flat out impossible. So they probably will hesitate. But these are the things I'm looking for with the China meeting. So Mike Waltz is the ambassador to the United Nations. And he says AI will be front and center. Cut 16.
2: It's resonating with every power. And, you know, my message as we deal with all the folks involved in Washington is, yes, we have to figure out how we want to put guardrails here as a country in Washington, D.C., and what those look like. But the entire rest of the world is having this conversation as well. And I want it to reflect our values and let in a way that lets our entrepreneurs and our great businesses and innovators continue to innovate. The president is 200% right. Correct on this. We have to stay ahead of our adversaries. But the rest of the world is trying to figure this out as well. And I don't want to see global governance step in a way that's not good for us.
0: Right. I mean, you want to be oversight. You want to be responsible, but you don't want to slow things up. You don't want to have some guy that can't keep up. For example, you got to look over Elon Musk's shoulder and you got to question him about AI and its safety. You better know what you're talking about. If you're just doing a generic, explain this to me. You're not going to get, they're just going to get over you on you. Like Bernie Madoff got over on the finance oversight. Here's Scott Bessent yesterday. He was encouraged from what he encountered with China. Cut 19.
3: What we discussed was setting up a mechanism, so it's going to be called the U.S.-China AI Dialogue. We've agreed to meet again. We have the U.S. has proposed that we have a notification mechanism between the two countries, and we want a shared vision of common goals and common threats.
0: Yeah.

0: see. Common threats. One could be AI. All right, when we come back, Senator Rick Scott's going to be with us, Armed Services Committee, Foreign Relations. Is it time for us to attack the Houthis too? Why haven't we done that yet? Don't move.
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2: If you're interested in it, Brian's talking about it. 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
3: All right, we are back. Senator Rick Scott is with us right now from Florida. Senator, welcome.
4: Nice seeing you, Brian.
3: Hey, Senator, first off, when you talk about what you can get done this week, what else are you guys looking to tackle? Is the Sports Act on deck?
4: Yeah, right now we're in the middle of the sports bill. I mean, I'm not supporting it because it spends money we don't have. We have $40 trillion worth of debt. It also forces people to stay in conferences. And if they want to change, which I can't imagine, teams aren't going to want to change in the future. They have to sit out and be independent for 5 years. So it hurts some Florida teams. So I'm hopeful that this will get fixed and then I can support it. There's a lot of good things in the bill, but I'm not going to keep wasting money.
3: You're in the $40 trillion debt and we're not even touching that. We're only growing that, right?
4: Well, I've been put up some stuff on, it's called Rescue America. I mean, this is, if you look at my lifetime, Brian, look at what's happened to people. I mean, poor people like me, I grew up in public housing. I could afford to go to school. You look at the college, you look at insurance, you look at health insurance, car insurance, all this stuff, housing, cars, everything is just skyrocketing in price. These poor kids can't get started. They can't afford to get married. They can't afford to have kids. And most of it's caused by government, some federal, some state, some local, but taxes, size of government, regulatory environment, get the hell out of our life and reduce our taxes.
3: Well, you just did, didn't you?
4: I'll say it again, Brian.
3: Didn't you just reduce taxes?
4: Yeah, I've reduced taxes. I reduced it 100 times as governor. I mean, our government is too big. We need to reduce taxes. Taxes shouldn't be this high. We should be able to keep more of our money. Everybody should be able to keep more of their money. You're the ones going and making the money. You ought to be able to keep more of it. So, look at all the fraud. We're running $2 trillion federal deficits right now, year in, year out. I balanced a budget in Florida. Florida had not balanced its budget for 1 year in the last 40 years before I became governor. You know, we can do it. You do it. Every business, successful business has to do it. Every family has to do it. We got to do it at the federal level. Get rid of the fraud and abuse. Mm-hmm. Pick the programs that are most important.
3: So how do you feel about the $5,000 the president promised to everybody?
4: Sure. I like tax cuts. I mean, if the way to reduce the taxes, but in the meantime, what I want to do is balance a budget and pay for it. I mean, I cut taxes 100 times as governor, but they were paid for. Actually, they were paid for so well that I ran surpluses and paid off a third of the state debt. So sure, I think we ought to do everything we can to reduce more taxes and get people back more of their money. People are hurting. Everything is way too expensive right now.
3: So I want you to hear what Bill Cassidy said about that. Cut 27.
5: It's absolutely inflationary. If Joe Biden had proposed that, conservatives would have been all against it. And I say that because if the government borrows money, it's going to drive up how much somebody pays for their mortgage, for their car note, perhaps for their credit card. And so for that family struggling to buy their first home or to refinance a home or to buy a car, it becomes that much more out of reach to you. We need to actually pay attention to our national debt. And I can tell you that if we can control our debt, that will be a stimulus to somebody. That will help them be able to afford life better.
3: Yeah, I hear you. And that's what he's trying to say. But also you have Cassidy, who's really against Trump right now because he's pretty upset he was primaried.
4: Well, I mean, Bill's frustrated. I know Bill's frustrated. He lost his election. But we should reduce taxes. We should reduce the size of government. We should balance the budget. We ought to pay down our debt. If we do all those things, basically, the poor families like mine growing up, I mean, you're going to have unbelievable opportunities. But when everything, Brian, has gotten so expensive, and then we have all this state, federal, local regulations.

0: Legislation that wants to tell us how to lead our lives. Why is housing prices too much? Because local governments have said, oh, you can't do it here, you can't do it there. Oh, you know, so it causes things to go up in price. That's what governments do. Yeah. Government is the problem.
1: So that's what you say on taxes. We still don't know what you're going to cut because Social Security needs to be fixed. The social programs, evidently healthcare, nobody wants to touch it. Democrats want to spend more money on it. The other thing when it comes to immigration used to be a big win for the Republicans, and they are when it comes to the border, but not when it comes to picking up illegals for some reason. And Congresswoman Salazar of Florida had this ad.
2: Mr. President, some of your immigration enforcement efforts have gone too far. In July, 50% of the 50,000 people that were detained had no criminal record. Be careful what your advisors are telling you about immigration policies. The same Hispanics who helped you get to the White House in 2024 feel betrayed today. You can be for immigration what Lincoln was for slavery and Reagan was for communism. I'm not talking about giving them amnesty. I'm talking about giving them a dignified life in this promised land. And only you can do that.
1: So she believes ICE has gone too far. Do you?
0: What? Well, first off, let's put things in perspective. Donald Trump secured the border immediately. All right. He has worked his butt off to get criminals and terrorists out of this country.
1: Yeah.
0: Right. I think all of us, all right, want legal immigration and no illegal immigration. Right. And so what we need to do is say, how do we fix, you know, this broken system? And so what I think we ought to be doing is focus on the criminals and the terrorists. But, you know, but people have legitimate asylum claims. All right. Let's give them a hearing. And if they get approved, they stay. If they don't get approved, they go. But here's what's happening. You've got to let this work the system. You've got to, you know, get these, you know, let these people get through and get their hearings done. And then let's fix it. Because of Biden, basically a lot of people are anti-immigration. We are a pro-immigration country, but pro-legal immigration with a system that actually works. We don't have a system that works right now.
1: Yeah. So do you think she's wrong? Do you think that we're picking up people that just overstayed their visas and it's hurting in the Hispanic community?
0: Well, what I know is when I talk to Hispanics, they want a border that's secure. They want legal immigration. They don't want illegal immigration. So, you know, I'm not up this cycle. So I couldn't tell you if I was doing a poll or something on this, but I know that everybody in my state, we want legal and not illegal immigration. And we want people to have legitimate asylum claims, have the opportunity to go through and get their hearing done. And if they fail, they go home. And we want the criminals and terrorists out. So that's what I can tell you that the people I talk to at least believe.
1: So I want you to hear what President Obama said about AI and where this president is, cut 18.
3: We have a president currently that has said that's for losers. So we've got a gap at least of a couple of years where things are moving really fast and we have an administration that is not capable of or willing to, I would argue both, of putting together a serious regulatory framework.
1: Really? Not capable? Your thoughts?
0: Well, first off, let's remember Congress can't pass election security. We can't pass a budget. So I wouldn't think that right now Congress is going to be doing the best job of trying to fix AI. We cannot get behind China on AI, right? So at the same time, these companies that say they're building something that could hurt mankind, they've got to stop that. They're responsible for that. If they're responsible, if they're hurting our kids, if they're causing our kids to commit suicide, they are responsible. They're not going to come to Congress and say, oh, regulate us so one, no one else can compete with us and we won't be responsible for our bad acts. No, you're responsible for your bad acts. You need to have the safeguards in place to make sure you don't hurt mankind and you don't hurt my kids and my grandkids.
1: So let's talk about socialism. What you wrote a column about your concern about the rise of it. Now all of a sudden these Democratic candidates are running from it, like the one in Maine, now the one in Michigan. But they appear at DSA. They're endorsed by DSA. They're socialists.
0: Well, they're socialists. But here's the deal. They're talking about the issues that we ought to be talking about. They're talking about the cost of living. They're talking about housing prices too high. They're talking about grocery prices too high. They are. Let's acknowledge the problem and then say the best solution is not socialism.

0: tourism. Otherwise, then Havana would be the best city in the world to live in. What we've got to say is, no, our message is better. And then we have to do it. Balance the budget. Get government out of your life. You know, drive down the price by allowing competition. That's what works. Get people back their money. And that's what we ought to be talking about. And we ought to be talking about the cost of living every day, because it's a problem in this country.
1: Right. And but they blame you guys because you're in power.
0: Well, we got to explain. You want to go back to the Biden years where he's trying to put the oil and gas industries out of business. He shut down the Keystone Pipeline. He opened the border, allowed criminals and terrorists in. Massive spending. No, but we got to tell our story, what we're doing, and then we've got to go do it. We've got to show people, as hard as it is, like in the Senate, it's hard. It's hard. You got to get 60 votes to get things done. Well, let's vote every day and show them the Democrats want big government, higher taxes, open borders, illegal immigration, all these things, because that's how they vote. They don't want election security. But we got to vote and show them what we care about.
1: Senator Rick Scott, thanks so much. I know you got it together. Hey, hopefully people listen to your messaging. Senator Rick Scott from Florida. You listen to the Brian Kilmeade Show. Don't move.

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1: Course. I'm Lisa Brady, Fox News. Vice President J.D. Vance reiterating the president's position that Iran cannot have a nuclear weapon. And he says Iran has responded to that with attacks on commercial shipping.
2: We continue to see a substantial amount of oil and gas flow through the Strait of Hormuz, despite the Iranians terrorizing ships every single day.
1: Vance says the U.S. will continue to protect the free flow of commerce. He's speaking on his way to a North Carolina rally as the countdown to the midterm elections continues. President Trump plans to meet with Gulf allies and other world leaders, gathering for the UN General Assembly in New York, where Iran's president is expected to give a speech on Wednesday, a day after President Trump.
3: This time last year, there were 20 Israeli hostages still being held inside Gaza. A month later, they were freed. The Trump administration hopes conversations here at the United Nations will lead to some more good news.
1: Fox's Lucas Tomlinson. Later this week, the president hosts a White House summit with China's President Xi. The murder trial continues in Ohio for a former American Idol contestant charged in his wife's death.
4: At the start of Caleb Flynn's trial, prosecutors said there were more than 100,000 messages between the former American Idol contestant and his mistress in the year leading up to his wife Ashley's death. Caleb competed on American Idol in 2013 and was eliminated during the early rounds. Old clips show him gushing over his wife, saying, quote, "I love my wife more than anything. She is very, very pretty," end quote. Now he's accused of killing Ashley inside their suburban Ohio home this past February. Prosecutors say Ashley Flynn had been shot twice in the head while lying in her bed.
1: Fox's CB Cotton. Prosecutors say Flynn staged the crime scene to look like a home break-in. The defense argues there's no forensic evidence linking him to the killing. America is listening to Fox News.
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8: New safety improvements are planned for Route 55 following a series of fatal crashes this summer. New Jersey 101.5 reports the State Transportation Department has outlined a 4-part plan for the South Jersey Highway. It includes portable safety message signs and 75 new wrong-way signs at 5 interchanges. NJDOT's also considering additional signs at 3 median U-turns in Millville and Vineland. An Egg Harbor Township man is facing weapons charges after a traffic stop earlier this month. Pleasantville police say a 40-year-old man was arrested after officers found a loaded handgun in Hollow Point ammunition during a traffic stop. The Press of Atlantic City reports Bashir Robertson was pulled over around 1:45 a.m. September 1st on Old Egg Harbor Road for multiple violations. Robertson's being held in the Atlantic County Jail. And North Wildwood kicks off its 35th annual Irish Fall Festival this week, a 4-day celebration of the Shore Town's deep Irish roots. Events include Thursday's golf tournament and USA vs. Ireland amateur boxing, Irish vendors and live entertainment all weekend, Saturday's Irish jog on the boardwalk, and Sunday's parade after mass at St. Anne's. Details and a schedule of performances can be found at cmcaoh.com. 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The Phillies split their 4-game road series with the Mets following a 7-2 win. 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
1: Your WPG Atlantic City Electric AccuWeather forecast for South Jersey. This afternoon, expect overcast skies with isolated showers possible. The temperature will reach 71 degrees. Tonight will remain cloudy with some light rain expected and temperatures dropping to a low of 60. Tomorrow will bring cloudy and windy conditions with a chance of rain and temperatures peaking at 64 degrees. By Wednesday, it will stay cloudy, windy, and cool with a possibility of some rain and a high of 65 degrees. I'm AccuWeather meteorologist Joe Lundberg on WPG Talk Radio 95.5.
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8: 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Jamie Markley, David Van Camp, Scott Robbins. All right, so the press freaking out. They took my badge away. First Amendment.
9: This can't happen.
10: This is so funny. So President Trump has banned CNN, Politico, MS Now from the press pool. They're suing. There's basically a boycott going on of other television networks because of this. Day one of the ban, there was dazzling coverage. I don't remember who this reporter is, but Jonathan Capehart is the guy back in the studio, and we've got to get this information to our audience.
11: Okay, rolling.
12: I attempted to scan my badge, which we have to do and able to get into the White House grounds. It did not work. There was a red beeping light, and so the officer asked me to hand over my badge. He said that it was disabled. I asked why I was not able to get inside. He said it was above him. And then our producer after me also scan her badge, and it actually worked. She was able to get through and into the White House. But I want to say, not just me, but also our photographer had their badge taken this morning.
13: Kayla, just to make sure I heard you correctly, you said your badge was denied, but another producer was able to get in?
12: She was, and I asked.
13: An MS Now, producer. Go on.
12: An MS Now producer. And I asked, we are both with the same network, and they took a look at their computer, the two officers, and they said they weren't sure what was going on, but at the end of the day, they had to take my badge because it was disabled.
10: Sorry, differently abled, by the way. Don't use ableist language over here.
11: Yeah, no kidding.
14: He got special parking privileges.
10: Yes.
11: Yeah.
14: The badge did.
11: Well, Capehart was ready to pounce.
10: Oh, yeah.
11: Are we being singled out here?
14: Oh, yeah, yeah. He was setting it up, wasn't he?
11: Oh, yeah.
14: He had the hammer in his hand. Ooh, yeah. Had to pull back.
11: Yeah. It's really sad. You know, Trump talked about this, too. I don't know if you heard his statement on it from the other day. It just cracks me up. And I know the left, you know, freaks out when he says stuff like this. But this was part.
15: I don't think somebody should be allowed to come in and write fake stories, the fake news. And that's why they have no credibility. That's why. So I had 96% negative coverage during the election, and I won because they have no credibility. I got 96. I guess NBC was 93% negative. So 93, with all of the victories I've had, everything's been a victory. It's all been a victory. And I won the election like nobody's ever seen anything like it. I get no, they never write a good story. They won't write a story, but I just reduced drug prices by 40, 50, 60, 70, 80%. I will get a good story out of these people. From some of them, I will. I'll get one from him. I'll get a few of them. But it's sick. I mean, there's something wrong with a country that can allow people to write purposely negative stories. Now, if they want to write them, that's fine. But I don't have to let him into the people's house.
11: Oh, man. Cue the freak out.
10: Oh, yeah.
11: Of course.
10: Hey, you got Jake Tapper up there. Oh, my gosh. This is authoritarian language. You almost said my house. Mm-hmm. Uh-huh.

0: way ahead of their time, David.
1: Just pretentious dorks, man.
2: You could say that. Man, there are some albums that are fantastic. I mean, I'm not going to just say all of Rush's catalog is terrible. It's like any band. There, you have some embarrassing
0: moments.
2: Like
0: Distant Early Warning.
2: Which was The Acid Rain.
0: Yeah.
2: Yeah.
0: That's one of my favorite songs.
2: I do like that song.
0: Except,
2: dude, why so many keyboards at that time? It was like
0: I read his book. He fell
2: Alex Lifeson's testicles and took them away from him.
0: And Alex was not happy with the whole thing.
2: He shouldn't have been.
0: Getty kind of took over, and he wanted to modernize their sound and, you know, all this stuff. And that's what happened.
3: He figured out how to play the piano with his feet. So, yeah, I mean.
0: Well, he did do that.
3: He's going to show off as much as possible.
0: Plays bass, plays keyboard with his feet, and sings at the same time.
2: Incredible. Okay, other news out there. All right, so the dude that murdered that lady on the train in North Carolina.
3: Yeah.
2: I always butchered her first name.
3: Irina Zarutska. Zarutska, yeah.
2: That person's mom is saying he's a victim?
3: Yeah, DeCarlo Brown Jr. This is the guy who murdered Irina Zarutska in North Carolina. His mom is now speaking out saying he's a victim of a stigma around mental health.
2: Oh, my gosh. Come on.
4: I pray that people would throw out the window the stigma when it comes to mental health. I pray that the good would be that people will stand up for mental health more because of what has happened. It's not only here. It's all over.
2: Stand up for it? What do you mean by stand up for it?
3: Yeah, right.
2: You mean keep them incarcerated somewhere?
3: Right. Well,
2: then, yeah, I'm for it.
3: I was going to say, yeah, for all the reimagining and mental health stuff, this dude was one of the biggest beneficiaries in the country of sort of a softer approach to mental health.
2: And it got a girl killed.
3: Yes.
2: So is that what she's asking for? To keep him incarcerated?
3: I don't know.
2: At a mental institution? Because that's what should have happened.
0: Yeah.
2: Oh, my gosh, that after the Clancy trial?
0: Right.
2: And all that talk? Dude, it's infuriating. Let's say, let's flip this in a different way. Let's say there's a guy, his wife cheated on him, filed for divorce.
0: Okay.
2: He really didn't want a divorce, but his heart was broken. What else is he going to do? So they get a divorce. He loses half his stuff. And he's got to pay alimony.
0: Yes.
2: This has happened to people.
0: Yes.
2: Okay. And so he's got money going to the kids. She's got a boyfriend who's living at the house that
0: you bought.
2: He helped.
0: Yeah.
2: And all of a sudden, he is suffering from, I don't know, call it postnuptial depression.
0: No, everybody
2: And one
0: has
2: night,
0: it. Yeah.
2: He happens to just kind of lose it a little bit and ends up killing his ex-wife.
0: Oh, gosh.
2: That'd be terrible.
0: It would be awful. However,
2: we need to talk about mental health in this country. Mm-hmm. Let's not stigmatize it.
0: Yeah.
2: Let's go stand outside when he's on trial to go to jail forever and wave little banners and talk about, we're with whoever. Make up a name. We're with Timmy.
3: Timmy.
2: Timmy lost it.
0: Yeah.
2: But we need to talk about Timmy's mental health. Where was his help? People be like, what are these jackasses doing?
3: I feel like it's okay to stigmatize people who randomly stab strangers on public transit or murder their three children. That's okay to have a stigma around that.
2: Yes. Yeah, that's crazy. And they need to be incarcerated. If you want to put them in a mental institute, whatever it is, they can't be out amongst the people.
0: Or you shoot a healthcare CEO in the back.
2: Right, you're done.
0: That's it. It's no weeping for you in the courtroom.
2: Well, he was depressed because of an injury.
0: I know, right?
2: Okay, so are millions of people. It's insane.
0: That's an excuse now for killing people.
2: Yes.
0: It's incredible.
2: Oh, yeah. Oh, did you see Ed Sheeran bend the knee?
0: Oh, God. I'm so upset. I am very sad about this.
2: You almost said upset.
0: Well, a little bit upset, yeah. Because it's like, dude, once you do that, you can't go back. Yeah. You can't go back.
2: If you don't know what we're talking about, yeah. He went a coward's route. We'll definitely get to that. And the five stories we're watching today, much more straight ahead right here.
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8: President Trump is starting his week in New York as he prepares to meet with Mayor Zoran Mamdani ahead of the UN General Assembly. It'll be their first official meeting since the pair met at the White House back in February. While in New York, Trump is also set to meet with Ukrainian President Volodymyr Zelensky and French President Emmanuel Macron. Meantime, Chinese leader Xi Jinping is skipping New York and is heading to Washington to meet with the president one-on-one later this week. The White House television press pool will stop covering President Trump's events at the White House after he banned three outlets. Reporters for CNN, MS Now, and Politico were barred from the White House Friday after Trump accused the organizations of negative coverage. The three outlets notified the White House this morning that they're taking legal action against the administration. The New York Times reports a note to pool members from Fox News' Washington bureau chief said effective today, the TV pool will not be covering events designated as pool coverage of the president. CNN, NBC, Fox, ABC, and CBS make up the White House television press pool. I'm Chris Caraggio.
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0: New safety improvements are planned for Route 55 following a series of fatal crashes this summer. New Jersey 101.5 reports the State Transportation Department has outlined a four-part plan for the South Jersey Highway. It includes portable safety message signs and 75 new wrong-way signs at five interchanges. NJDOT's also considering additional signs at three median U-turns in Millville and Vineland. An Egg Harbor Township man's facing weapons charges after a traffic stop earlier this month. Pleasantville police say a 40-year-old man was arrested after officers found a loaded handgun and hollow point ammunition during a traffic stop. The Press of Atlantic City reports Bashir Robertson was pulled over around 1:45 a.m. September 1st on Old Egg Harbor Road for multiple violations. Robertson's being held in the Atlantic County Jail. And North Wildwood kicks off its 35th annual Irish Fall Festival this week, a four-day celebration of the Shore Town's deep Irish roots. Events include Thursday's golf tournament and USA vs. Ireland amateur boxing, Irish vendors, and live entertainment all weekend, Saturday's Irish jog on the boardwalk, and Sunday's parade after Mass at St. Anne's. Details and a schedule of performances can be found at cmcaoh.com. 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The Phillies split their four-game road series with the Mets following a 7-2 win. 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
1: Your WPG Atlantic City Electric AccuWeather forecast for South Jersey. This afternoon, expect overcast skies with isolated showers possible. The temperature will reach 71 degrees. Tonight will remain cloudy with some light rain expected and temperatures dropping to a low of 60. Tomorrow will bring cloudy and windy conditions with a chance of rain and temperatures peaking at 64 degrees. By Wednesday, it will stay cloudy, windy, and cool with a possibility of some rain and a high of 65 degrees. I'm AccuWeather meteorologist Joe Lundberg on WPG Talk Radio 95.5.
2: News. I'm Gianna Gelosi. President Trump meeting with the mayor of New York City today. He's in town for the UN General Assembly before hosting a summit later this week with China's President Xi to talk AI.
3: Now, President Trump is also expected to meet with Ukrainian President Volodymyr Zelensky, where this morning Trump appeared to put more pressure on Russia to end the war in a social media post after a massive Ukrainian drone attack on Russia yesterday. And Trump will also meet with Persian Gulf allies in an attempt to bring the war with Iran to an end, too. Trump will also meet for the first time with Britain's new prime minister, as well as the new leader of Venezuela, Delcy Rodriguez.
2: Presley Gerber, the son of supermodel Cindy Crawford and businessman Randy Gerber, died at a drug rehab facility over the weekend. He was 27 years old.
4: The model was found dead Sunday at a rehab facility in California, but the LA County Medical Examiner didn't release a cause of death.
2: That is Fox's Alexis McAdams. 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
5: I'm Liz Claman, and this is the Fox Business Report.
6: The major averages are gaining, led by artificial intelligence companies, a decline in crude oil prices, and lower yields on U.S. treasuries. Shares of Intel, Advanced Micro Devices, and Arm Holdings all soaring. The gains are driven by excitement over potential growth in central processing units. That growth is being fueled by the viral success of Meta's Muse AI agent. Ozempic maker Novo says it plans to have at least five new obesity and diabetes drugs available in the coming years. Paramount Skydance has settled the antitrust lawsuit filed by a dozen states. That clears one of the last big hurdles to closing that Warner Brothers acquisition deal. Reuters reporting that settlement includes the creation of an independent editorial board for CNN and CBS and a $30 million penalty per film for any shortfall against Paramount's pledge to release 30 movies every year. That's your Fox Business Report. I'm Angelo Bavaro, invested in you.
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0: suggestive poses of female athletes that have been going around for, oh, I don't know, decades now.
1: What about ESPN, the body
0: That's
1: issue?
0: That's exactly what I was thinking myself. Or
1: they all
0: Sports
1: got naked
0: Illustrated.
1: To take pictures.
0: Or whatever. Of course. They act like this just happened. Like, this has never happened before. Are you insane? No, the reason you're pissed is because it's Sydney Sweeney.
1: Yeah.
0: I'd prefer you be honest about that, too. But you won't be. So go ahead and do whatever you got to do. Jen.
1: Okay.
0: Ugh.
1: All right. You know what? I was just going to pull up a random song from this person. I'm not doing that for my story. Maybe later.
0: Oh, you got to play it, though.
1: No, I'm not doing it now. This is my story, buddy.
2: Okay, I just looked it up. You do also have to be careful because some of the lyrics are explicit.
0: Oh, boy.
1: You know, and this isn't fair to do, to judge a musical artist just by appearance, but I can already tell I'm going to hate it. I would like to be pleasantly surprised, and maybe I will be.
0: No, I can't wait. I don't even know what she looks like, so.
1: I got a different
0: song. I'm waiting on that one. Okay.
1: Earth, Wind, and Fire. September.
0: Yeah.
1: Mentioned September 21st. That's today.
0: Remember.
1: That was our mashup Monday from earlier with David. Do you know why?
0: No.
1: It mentions that date.
0: I don't.
1: Well, for a long time, people said, well, it's just random. You know, it's not really significant. But apparently, it was the expected birth date of Maurice White's son. And that was the deal.
0: Oh, okay.
1: Because one of the songwriters said it didn't have any significance until Maurice's wife heard that and corrected it. Like, no, that was the reason. That was the expected due date. That's why September 21st is in the lyric.
0: Do you remember?
1: Yes.
3: When I was pregnant, I told Maurice our son Cabron was due around September 21st. He said, September 21st, huh? I said, yeah. September 21st.
4: Do you remember when it was right, September? Love is changing the mind.
1: And what I've just done right there is resurrected an old Scott Robbins bit, the story behind the song.
0: Yeah, and you know what? I didn't know that. I did not know that till today. I hear the song completely different now.
1: There you
0: completely
1: go.
0: Completely different.
1: There you go. And now we're going to hear, I don't know, nut job song from wherever she's from. David's going to look one up for us. And Nimrod's in the news and a news update all on the way.
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8: 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Hey. That one, I thought I had the copy in front of me. And
9: it's
7: I didn't.
9: Supposed to say bet, Scott.
7: Wrong. Yeah. Okay.
10: That's an automatic. Skill. That's an automatic ejection.
7: Actually. Well, I know all about skill games. I play them all the time, so there you go.
10: News update, David Van Camp.
9: In the Northeast, a lot of travel problems happening right now. Apparently, you're having a full ground stop going on at major airports, JFK, Newark, etc. And it has to do, evidently, with a construction crew cutting a fiber line.
10: Uh-oh.
9: And they're getting it back up and running. But this is particularly bad timing because you've got a bunch of world leaders coming in from all over the place.
10: Oh, boy.
9: For the UN General Assembly.
10: And yeah, that's not good.
9: Yeah, so communications went down for a little while. Had to be diverted.
10: Okay. Not long ago, David, you were talking about this singer, Paloma Faith. Mm-hmm. And again, what did she say about Ed Sheeran? She was very upset.
9: Ed Sheeran should not shy away from hating the Jews because you should say free Palestine. And she said that she says free Palestine to her kids every night.
10: Yes. By the way, she was married. This had been, I don't know, 20 some years ago. She's like 45 now, something like that. They were separated after 8 months. And then divorced in 2009. And then with her partner, she had a couple of kids, but that relationship ended after 10 years. And then she gave birth to another kid earlier this year. That's from a music venue guy.
8: Well.
10: What?
8: Father's Day is very confusing.
10: Well, there's a couple of them.
8: Mm-hmm.
10: But that doesn't mean she can't be, you know, a good singer or whatever. So if you're wondering, okay, I've never heard of this person. What do they sound like? To give you an idea, I don't think there's any cussing in this one. Oh, just get to it already.
11: If you don't mean nothing, what we got no hold on me.
10: Well, and here's the thing. If I just heard that, I'd be like, well, that's not bad. That's pretty good.
8: It's Amy Winehouse, Sideways.
9: Yeah, total ripoff.
10: I'm not saying it's not. I'm just saying.

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0: rally in North Carolina, his latest stop in support of Republican candidates ahead of the midterms.
1: We came to Washington, D.C. to put the American people back in charge of their government. Not the lobbyists, not the bureaucrats, not the people who have been running Washington, D.C. for decades. You.
0: Vance accusing some Democrat candidates of pretending to be moderates. Democratic Senate nominee Abdul Al-Sayed in Michigan calling for higher taxes on billionaires and earnings over $1 million.
2: I think it is time for us to realize that our country was its most prosperous when we were willing to tax folks who had won at the game of capitalism to invest so that everybody else could play the game of capitalism.
0: Speaking to students at Western Michigan University today, El-Sayed's in a tight race with former Republican Congressman Mike Rogers, who had a 4-point lead in recent Fox News polling. Ground stops at several New York area airports and expanding around the region because of an equipment issue affecting communications first reported at New Jersey's Newark and Teterboro airports and Philadelphia International. The FAA administrator apologizing for flight disruptions as work to resolve telecom issues continues. This on the same day, the FAA and DOT are marking the launch of a new AI-based air traffic system.
3: It was a year ago the Congress gave us $12.5 billion. And with that $12.5 billion, what we did was we built a brand new, built and deployed brand new radar, radios, voice switches, surface awareness systems.
0: Transportation Secretary Sean Duffy says the new smart air control system replaces old copper wiring with high-speed fiber. 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
8: 42-year-old Atlantic City man has pleaded guilty to multiple drug and weapons charges. Prosecutors say Tajah Campbell entered the plea September 17th and is expected to receive 5 years in state prison without parole. The Courier-Post reports Campbell was caught during surveillance last September, found with 41 wax folds of fentanyl and other drug paraphernalia. He was later arrested twice more in December, once during a traffic stop where officers found cocaine, and again after being discovered passed out in a vehicle with a handgun visible in a fanny pack. Because of prior convictions, he's barred from having weapons. Campbell will be sentenced October 22nd. A request for release before sentencing was denied. One of Atlantic City's best-known attractions is up for sale. 6ABC reports the steel pier is hitting the market for $85 million. The nearly 1,000-foot-long boardwalk pier includes a Ferris wheel, rides, games, and food stands. A future owner would not have to continue operating it as an amusement park. And Carrie Underwood is heading to the Jersey Shore next summer. 6ABC reports the country music star will headline the Barefoot Country Music Fest on the beach in Wildwood. The festival is scheduled for next June 17th through the 20th. In sports, the Eagles edge the Titans 24-20 in Nashville. The Phillies split their 4-game road series with the Mets following a 7-2 win. 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
3: Your WPG Atlantic City Electric AccuWeather forecast for South Jersey. This afternoon, expect overcast skies with isolated showers possible. The temperature will reach 71 degrees. Tonight will remain cloudy with some light rain expected and temperatures dropping to a low of 60. Tomorrow will bring cloudy and windy conditions with a chance of rain and temperatures peaking at 64 degrees. By Wednesday, it will stay cloudy, windy, and cool with a possibility of some rain and a high of 65 degrees. I'm AccuWeather meteorologist Joe Lundberg on WPG Talk Radio 95.5.
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10: The Markley, Van Camp, and Robbins Show. Jamie Markley, David Van Camp, Scott Robbins. So, David, you have a clip of one of Scott's favorites.
11: I got so many.
10: Yeah.
11: Rachel Maddow.
10: There you go. Now we're on to something. Yep.
11: President Trump has banned CNN, Politico, and MS Now from the press pool, saying they're suing him on First Amendment grounds, blah, blah, blah. And it goes, MS Now's Peter Alexander and Rachel Maddow brought up that Chinese President Xi Jinping was visiting, and he tied these two together.
10: Interesting.
12: China, a country that has a long history of repressing independent thinkers, the press broadly, it just does not exist. So it's notable that this the president welcomed Xi here. He's sort of taking a page from Xi Jinping and from China here. You've studied authoritarian leaders. Is this what the president is sort of trying to replicate?
13: I mean, it's one of the things that he said he admires, right, about authoritarian leaders in China and elsewhere, is the fact that they rule with an iron fist. And one of the practical things that is meant by that kind of a phrase and by that type of authoritarian leadership is that you don't allow criticism. You don't allow dissent. You don't allow people to disagree with the official line. And you certainly don't allow reporters access to free information about the behavior of their leaders and their government.
10: Oh, you mean like the Biden administration did with Twitter and YouTube?
11: I didn't
10: and
11: realize
10: any sort of dissent when it came to COVID and the vaccines.
11: I didn't realize Rachel was an authority on those subjects.
14: Oh yeah, well she's been studying.
11: She's been studying these authoritative figures for years now.
10: Yeah,
11: she just sits at home and the weekends just studies. Wow,
14: she does.
10: Well, the way she was on top of the whole Russia hoax.
11: Yes,
10: she peddled that lie for years.
14: Yep. Yes,
10: never apologized.
11: Nope. Well, they peddled the COVID lies, too.
10: Yes, they did.
11: Take the shot. You don't have to worry. You won't get it. You won't pass it.
10: You know, Maze Moron X has been on this as far as CNN, like putting the montage together of just lying BS. I don't know. Did you see the whole CNN montage from October 31st, 2024?
11: No, I'm not.
10: When Trump criticized Liz Cheney for being warmongers, constantly pushed for war. And then he said the line about wondering if Cheney would still be so brave if she was the one facing the guns. And at no point did Trump call for Liz Cheney to be executed by a firing squad.
11: No.
10: But then every CNN host said that that's what he said. And then he ended up with the receipts of all that, which is pretty
15: extreme,
10: funny.
15: Extreme, suggesting the former Republican congresswoman should be fired upon.
16: Breaking news, Trump under investigation for saying, quote, war hawk Liz Cheney should be fired upon.
17: Donald Trump declaring before a crowd that Cheney should be put before a firing line.
18: With the battle over women voters raging, Donald Trump suggests putting Liz Cheney in the firing line.
19: What's your response to Donald Trump saying she should be fired, that Liz Cheney should be fired upon?
20: He basically called for executing Liz Cheney.
21: Talking about a firing squad for a fellow Republican, fellow American.
22: He's saying quite explicitly and unambiguously that Liz Cheney should be shot, should be executed by firing squad.
11: That's
14: a thing that didn't happen, actually.
10: Exactly.
11: One of the many things that didn't happen.
10: Right.

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8: Ground stops have been put in place by the FAA at several Northeast airports due to equipment outages. The ground stops are in place at LaGuardia, JFK, Newark, Teterboro, and Philadelphia airports. There have been more than 220 flights delayed so far at Newark. The FAA issued an advisory but did not specifically say what equipment has been impacted. Travelers are being encouraged to contact their airline regarding flight status. The White House television press pool will not cover President Trump's events after the White House banned 3 outlets. Reporters for CNN, MSNBC, Now and Politico were barred from the White House Friday after Trump accused the organizations of negative coverage. The 3 outlets have since notified the White House that they are taking legal action against the administration. The outlets that make up the television press pool, CNN, NBC, Fox, ABC, and CBS, said in a joint statement, no administration should restrict a news organization because it objects to its reporting. Trump defended his decision in a Truth Social post, saying that he's instituting an assault on the fake news. I'm Chris Caraggio.

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2: Illinois Governor J.B. Pritzker calling for a national effort to help regulate artificial intelligence. Pritzker warned of the dangers of the growing technology during an appearance on ABC's This Week.
3: We really do need to, it's guardrails. We don't need to shut it down entirely. What we need to do is make sure it doesn't get out of control.
2: This comes amid growing concern about the future of AI. President Trump has said he plans to establish a federal AI force and appoint a dedicated AI czar. In a Saturday Truth Social post, Trump dismissed criticisms of AI and data centers as a political hoax set up by opponents to stop U.S. innovation. Trump compared the AI force to the Space Force and said he would name an AI czar in the coming days. And Google has disclosed its first known instance of its AI software Gemini carrying out an undirected computer hack. Google said in May its AI model gained unauthorized access to three outside systems during a test by either guessing login information or using login credentials that it found in a public archive. Google says it learned about the intrusions in July. Tech Report, I'm Mark Mayfield.
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5: The Markley, Van Camp, and Robbins Show. Jerry Markley, David Van Camp, Scott Robbins, and now the five stories we're watching today.
6: All right, number five. State attorneys general have agreed to a settlement in the Paramount merger lawsuit. Paramount and Warner Brothers Discovery now expected their $110 billion media mega merger to take effect early October. But the settlement does require Paramount to set up a new editorial independence board to support CBS's and CNN's continued editorial independence to ensure independent, objective, fact-based recording. Or reporting, rather.
7: Okay.
6: Yeah. Yeah, okay. Get right on that. That was what the whole fight was really about. It was who controls CNN. Because even though CNN doesn't have a huge audience on the air, they have massive reach online. And liberals don't want to give that up.
7: Got it.
6: Number four, protests erupted in Austin after an illegal alien with a final order of removal on the books was shot by ICE on the north side of town, apparently tried to flee. Don't know what else happened in that interaction, but they've all decided, the activists and the mayor of Austin, have decided that this was obviously just an attempted murder. Number three, Lindsey Clancy's lawyer is now asking a judge to investigate the phone data of the sole juror who voted against acquitting the killer mom. Hey, I want to know if he was on his phone during deliberations.
7: Oh, my gosh.
6: They're just dragging this dude through the mud.
8: Really, they are. I mean, that's really outrageous.
6: Number two, President Trump has banned CNN, Politico, and MS Now from the press pool. They're suing him now, and major TV networks are effectively boycotting covering the White House now in solidarity. And then number one, the U.S. has made an agreement with Greenland to stop the Chinese and Russian influence and increase a U.S. security presence.
7: Okay. William Shatner, you heard about this before, was going to do some metal performances from his metal album.
8: Yeah.
7: So he was doing Metallica and Ozzy. You've seen it already, huh?
8: Yeah.
7: What would you think of it? It's fun? No.
8: Oh, it's
7: fun, I guess. Kind of buried there. So he's kind of like speaking, but
8: terrible recording, but yes.
6: Yeah, you hear it, yeah.
7: Yeah, that wasn't very good.
8: He was speaking it.
7: Yeah, like when he was doing Enter Sandman.
8: Yeah.
7: He was off a beat there, at least.
8: Yeah.
7: But the crowd was trying to help him out, it seemed like, a little bit.

0: I suppose if you're hammered, that might be fun.
1: Well, the dude's in his 90s, too.
0: He's like 95.
1: Gosh dang.
0: Outside of that, not for me, but hey.
2: That's a novelty.
0: If that's your thing, okay.
2: Although if they're not going to play the song because he sang it, they're not going to do it themselves. I'm mad.
0: What do you mean?
2: I didn't pay to see him do it.
0: Shatner?
2: Yeah.
0: Are you sure?
2: I didn't pay to see Shatner do it, no.
0: Well, that's part of the show that you're paying to see.
2: Well, this is Shatner's show? Oh, I thought he was jumping up with other bands and doing it. Okay.
0: Maybe we better get clarification.
3: I thought
0: that
3: that's what it was. Yeah, it was him.
2: I thought he was just jumping up there. Oh, it was his band? Okay.
0: Yeah, I mean, that's what
2: you're
0: paying
2: to see. I didn't know Shatner had a band.
0: Okay. He's got the whole album coming out, and this is part of the deal.
2: Okay, promotional tour.
0: So from that news background, David Van Camp on the case.
2: He sussed that one out, didn't he?
0: Heck yeah.
2: Yeah.
3: Like, no. Do you know the band's name, too?
0: No, what's the band's name?
3: I can't say it on the air. It's the Bleepers. The F word.
2: Is it William Shatner and the Bleepers?
3: I think it's just the Bleepers.
2: Oh, and wow.
0: He's the lead throat.
2: Got it.
0: Oh, okay. All right, I know you got your trifecta. And then Patrick Clancy next.
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6: 42-year-old Atlantic City man has pleaded guilty to multiple drug and weapons charges. Prosecutors say Tajah Campbell entered the plea September 17th and is expected to receive 5 years in state prison without parole. The Courier-Post reports Campbell was caught during surveillance last September, found with 41 wax folds of fentanyl and other drug paraphernalia. He was later arrested twice more in December, once during a traffic stop where officers found cocaine, and again after being discovered passed out in a vehicle with a handgun visible in a fanny pack. Because of prior convictions, he's barred from having weapons. Campbell will be sentenced October 22nd. A request for release before sentencing was denied. One of Atlantic City's best-known attractions is up for sale. 6ABC reports the steel pier is hitting the market for $85 million. The nearly 1,000-foot-long boardwalk pier includes a Ferris wheel, rides, games, and food stands. A future owner would not have to continue operating it as an amusement park. And Carrie Underwood is heading to the Jersey Shore next summer. 6ABC reports the country music star will headline the Barefoot Country Music Fest on the beach in Wildwood. The festival is scheduled for next June 17th through the 20th. In sports, the Eagles edged the Titans 24-20 in Nashville. The Phillies split their four-game road series with the Mets following a 7-2 win. 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

0: News. I'm John Saucier. The ongoing conflict in the Middle East is causing gas and oil prices to rise even higher. Vice President J.D. Vance talking about it on his way to North Carolina as he continues to campaign ahead of the upcoming midterm elections in November.
1: We continue to see a substantial amount of oil and gas flow through the Strait of Hormuz, despite the Iranians terrorizing ships every single day.
0: President Trump is blaming the Russia-Ukraine war for contributing to increases in gas and diesel prices. The president is set to welcome Chinese President Xi Jinping to the U.S. this week. Trade Representative James N. Greer telling Fox the U.S. and China are putting together a list of goods that they're looking to freely trade.
2: Is there a small subset of goods that we can just keep aside from any trade disputes, things that we're not concerned about, right? Low-tech consumer goods, et cetera, things we want to send to them, ag, energy products, medical devices.
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3: I'm Lauren Simonetti, and this is the Fox Business Report.
4: Stocks are higher, powered by gains in AI firms. Interest rates on treasuries have also moderated, and crude oil prices are lower, though still elevated. Smart ringmaker Aura is getting ready to launch its stock on the NASDAQ. Reuters says the company's targeting a value of more than $15.5 billion. Its devices track health indicators like heart rate, sleep stages, and physical activity. The Wall Street Journal says Walt Disney is defying an industry slump by rolling out more promos and package deals. Attendance at parks was up 3% in the recent quarter. Compare that to Universal, Orlando Resort, and SeaWorld, which are both reporting weaker traffic. Among those promos, Disneyland Resort in California offered park hopping deals, free for kids between the ages of 3 and 9. That's your Fox Business Report. I'm Angelo Bavaro, invested in you.
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2: The Markley, Van Camp, and Robbins Show. I'm Jamie Markley, the Gen Xer. David Van Camp, the Millennial. The Sexy Boomer, that's Scott Robbins.
3: Yo.
2: David, you were talking earlier. You got some clips from the 60 Minutes interview with Patrick Clancy.
3: Yeah.
2: You're like, I don't know what to do with this.
3: Dude,
2: it's just sad.
3: It is so sad. You know, because this is a guy who, you know, had been trying to take care of his wife the best way he knew how when she was going through some stuff, obviously. Mm-hmm. Some serious depression that they were trying to get her help. She was lying to doctors, doctor shopping, all that stuff. Terrible case.
2: Mm-hmm.
3: And then he goes home one day and finds out that she's murdered his three children. And then you've got crazy people on the internet saying he did it.
2: Yeah.
3: Either explicitly he did it, or he, like, she wouldn't have done it if he did A, B, or C. And it's like, really?
2: And that came up in the interview, the conspiracy theories part.
3: Yeah.
4: An online swarm of sleuths and influencers has been dissecting every detail of the case, developing theories that portray him as uncaring, unfaithful, and even the murderer of his children.
5: How do you respond to people who have that idea about you?
6: It's deeply harmful to the legacy of my children. It is a huge distraction from what really matters here, which is perinatal mental health. And it's done real harm to real people, myself included, but also others.
5: How does it affect you directly, the stuff that's out there online?
6: It's painful to see, and it makes it difficult to be in public. And it's possible that some of those people, after seeing lie after lie after lie, they start to believe it, and that's what we're left with.
2: Yeah, you got to think, man, this is putting me and my current wife in jeopardy in some sort of way.
3: It
2: There's
3: is.
2: A lot of lunatics out there.
3: It is.
2: Oh, my gosh.
3: Well, paparazzi's, like, taking pictures of them whenever they do show their face in public. It's leave him alone, man.
2: I know, man.
3: He's been through such an unimaginable tragedy. And he is still defending his ex-wife.
7: Yeah.
3: Because he's suing medical providers.
2: Yeah. Well, he said that, too, as far as, you know, it came up starting a new family with his new wife. And I know, you know, people are going to feel strongly about it. Isn't that part of just moving on?
7: Yeah.
3: Yeah.
2: To try to do the best you can.
4: Yeah, they got married in New York City this April.
5: Do you think you help him carry that grief?
8: I hope.
5: Do you think she helps you carry that grief?
6: Yeah. Yeah. I mean, 100%. It's... My life has changed since I met Rachel in such a positive way.
8: I always try to take some of the weight from Pat. I always want to strive to do that. I know I can't bring his kids back. But if I can honor them and allow Pat to grieve, but also just continue to honor them in the present. I guess that's all I can do.
2: All right, pause there for a second. So I'm thinking about this guy. He's coming home to an empty house, empty apartment, wherever he lives, all the time. Just to have somebody else there to talk to would make a huge difference.
3: Oh,
2: and for her, knowing I'm taking this on.
3: Yeah.
2: I forget which part of the dating she finds out.
7: That's the amazing thing. That's the amazing thing to me.
2: Yeah.
7: Knowing what she knows.
2: Yeah.
7: And taking it on, that grief aspect on from him is remarkable.
2: Well, and I know a lot of people will have opinions about it. Well, she's just after the money. She's this. What? Who knows, man? You can't get inside somebody's head, but just from the surface, she's taken on a lot.
3: Well, she's also doing very well for herself as well in her career.
2: There you go.
7: It's not like she needed the money.
3: Right.

0: came into his possession. Somewhere, I bought it at a flea market somewhere and found out it belonged to the New Hampshire Library. And the fine, by the way, was supposed to be $12,055.
1: What's the magazine?
0: The late fee. It was Playboy. No, I'm kidding. I don't know what the magazine was. It was some New Horizon or New whatever magazine. I mean, it's not exactly out there anymore.
2: And there you have it.
0: But they had a bunch of female athletes, you know, barely with their barely clothed at all. So,
1: all right. Nimrod's in the news and the news update. 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
0: Football season, baby. 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
4: Katie Davis Court, independent reporter. I believe she was working with the Post Millennial for this one. Investigated Somali daycares in the Seattle Metro. 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
3: What?
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3: And here we go again. And now it's Nimrod's.
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3: All right. Nimrod's in the News. We go to the UK, the town of Telford, where the other day, this suspect, he's 33, Ali Bahad.
5: Oh, yeah?
3: Yeah. He headbutted the driver of this bus.
5: Oh, no.
3: Oh, yeah. People like, what are you doing? He gets behind the wheel of the bus. Oh. Now he's driving down the wrong way, and he's going the wrong way in a roundabout.
5: Oh, gosh.
3: He starts hitting vehicles. Gosh. Oh, yeah. He's been charged with aggravated vehicle taking, assault, attempted, grievous bodily harm.
5: Jeez.
3: And more. Religion apiece. And that's Nimrod's in the News.
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0: A full plate for the president. I'm Lisa Brady, Fox News. World leaders, including President Trump, gathering in New York for the UN General Assembly ahead of a White House summit later this week with China's president, which could be an AI balancing act.
1: On the one hand, the two superpowers hope to work together on AI when it comes to safety and its development. On the other hand, the two are competing for supremacy in AI.

0: York's JFK and LaGuardia airports. They remain halted in Philly as the repair work continues. Separately, the FAA and Transportation Department rolling out a new AI-based air traffic system with upgraded equipment aimed in part at improving reliability.
1: DOT Secretary Sean Duffy launched the new smart air control system, saying $12.5 billion from Congress is fixing how planes are tracked in the skies. But new tech and AI being used should not be a concern.
2: It's always going to be a human that manages the airspace in America.
1: The tools will track, among many data points, weather above and airport operations on the ground, improving what Secretary Duffy said travelers want most.
2: Less delays, and you have less cancellations, which means your experience in the airspace is way better.
1: Three airports in D.C. and Baltimore are testing it first, with more rollouts as tweaks are made.
0: Fox's Gernal Scott. Forecasters now warning that Hurricane Polo in the Pacific will rapidly intensify into a major storm and make a sharp turn, traveling along the western coast of Mexico late tomorrow into Wednesday. 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
7: A detour remains in place this week on Main Street in Atlantic County. According to the Press of Atlantic City, the stretch between Black Horse Pike and Washington Avenue will be closed 7 a.m. to 4 p.m. Monday through Friday, while crews from New Jersey American Water continue utility work. Drivers are urged to follow posted detours, allow extra travel time, or choose an alternate route. Another longtime tenant's leaving the Hamilton Mall. The Press of Atlantic City reports Spencer's is moving to Consumer Square across Wrangleboro Road in Hamilton Township. The retailer is slated to move from the mall to the neighboring shopping center. And Atlantic City's Health Department will host its second free rabies vaccination clinic of the year on Saturday, September 26th, from 9 a.m. to 1 p.m. at the Dog Park in Altman Park at 101 Pacific Avenue. According to the city website, the clinic is first come, first serve. Dogs must be leashed, aggressive dogs muzzled, and cats kept in carriers. A prior immunization slip's required for the 3-year vaccine. Only rabies shots will be offered, and dog licenses will be available for purchase. For details, call the Atlantic City Health Department at 609-347-56. In sports, the Eagles edged the Titans 24-20 in Nashville. The Phillies split their 4-game road series with the Mets following a 7-2 win. 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It's not too late. There are thousands of kids waiting over a year for a sponsor. End their wait today. Sponsor a child with Compassion. 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
8: From the Town Square Weather Now Network, I'm Chief Meteorologist Dan Zero. Tomorrow actually looks like the wettest day of the next several. No major alarm bells to ring, but get those umbrellas and windshield wipers ready to go. Showers push in this evening, and rain could become steadier and heavier overnight. Low temperature dips to 62. And we are looking at periods of rain tomorrow, not necessarily all day. It'll be cloudy and unseasonably cool with a high of 65. A few showers Wednesday, high 66. I'm Chief Meteorologist Dan Zero on WPG Talk Radio 95.5.

0: what it might be a better use of Democratic focus and time to perhaps focus on cabinet-level officials for impeachment as opposed to the president himself.
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5: 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And so is the countdown. T-minus 43 days until Election Day.

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1: All right, thank you, Scott Shannon. Thanks to all of you for being with us. Write down our toll-free telephone number. You want to be a part of this program. It's 800-941-SEAN. If you want to join us, Judge Pirro joins us today. We have some indication, a massive congressional investigation into whether or not there is foreign money being spent on our upcoming election. We have Congressman Brian Stile will join us. We'll have a fun debate with Chris Hahn, who never answers a question of, you know, a disciple, acolyte of Chucky Schumer. I think Chuck's days are numbered big time. Let's go back to Friday and President Trump. President Trump highlighting historic economic gains that we have made. Now, we have been highlighting this, even gave a shout out to me about this, you know, from the Census Bureau and income data. And if you look at minorities in America, Native Americans, Hispanic Americans, African Americans, their poverty rates now hitting an all-time low, incomes for the lowest 25%. I mean, we're always told that the Trump economy is for the rich, the 1%. No, the incomes for the lowest 25% reach the highest level ever. Median income is now at a record $87,600, the most ever. There are, complete reversals of the Biden years economically. The Atlanta Fed projecting GDP growth, which is the overall economy, at a record 5.1% for the third quarter. Gas prices are too high, but I don't think the president had any choice when it came to Iran and them acquiring a nuclear weapon, something the Democrats agreed on. On top of that, the largest tax cuts in the history of this country. And for working men and women, no tax on tips, overtime, Social Security, $11 trillion in committed investments we are bringing in-house, so we will no longer be dependent on foreign countries, semiconductor chip manufacturing, pharmaceutical manufacturing, automobile manufacturing. Quote, those jobs ain't coming back, Obama said. Oh, they're coming back. And those will all be high-paying career jobs. And I think that's the main reason why...

0: The Democrats want to focus on AI to scare people on the economy because they can't run on their record on the economy. You know, for example, the income, if you look at just one issue alone, let me give you a number. And I'm going to play a quiz game with everybody in this audience. If I were to ask you, if you go to the Obama years, the Biden years, and now pretty much 6 years in the can for President Trump. How many days when Biden and Obama were president did the price of a barrel of oil close over $100 a barrel? Just answer it in your head. Nobody's going to test you on whether or not you nailed this or not. But just ask yourself, how many days when Biden was president, or a lot of days when Biden was president and Obama president, how many days did the cost of a barrel of oil close at over $100 a barrel? Then I want you to ask yourself, both terms of President Trump, how many days did a barrel of oil close above $100 a barrel? Now the answer. Biden, Obama, over 1,000 days, the price of oil closed at over $1,000 a barrel. Trump, both terms, 61 days total. Now, are gas prices too high? 100%. Do I want this to come to a quick end? I do. Do I think the Iranians are playing politics in this whole thing? And meanwhile, the country's going bankrupt in the process? Yes. And I'm just telling you that, you know, that's geopolitical politics for you. I do think that the president, every person I know that when I asked them that had access to the intelligence leading up to the decisions for Midnight Hammer, Epic Fury, all told me the same thing. The president had no choice. Now, do you want a president that is playing politics constantly or a president that's willing to make a tough decision and really preventing the world from having to deal with the nuclear threat of Iran? You want to talk about the Strait of Hormuz issue, for example. Look at that issue through the prism of the Iranians having a nuclear weapon. Look at it with the new knowledge. We didn't understand this till after Epic Fury, that the ballistic missile range of Iran was way further than anybody had previously known or ever acknowledged. And we now know that they can hit Western Europe. We now know that they can hit Paris and London, for example. You would think that our Western European and NATO allies would care more about it, but they don't. So, you know, keep that in mind as you think about it. But let's listen to President Trump talking about the economy. And here's the problem. The abusively biased, and there's a fight with the administration and the legacy media mob. And by the way, this is not a new phenomenon. When administrations fight with particular news organizations that they're, you know, that they don't like, or, you know, I can go through chapter and verse how often the media has been wrong and how often we've been right, starting with Russia and FISA warrants and the dirty disinformation dossier and Hillary Clinton's, you know, secret servers, you know, that were washed out with bleach bit. And we can talk, go all the way back to Richard Jewell and talk about Ferguson, Missouri and Hands Up, Don't Shoot, or Charlottesville, or Very Fine People. That wasn't the context of the full statement, or Duke Lacrosse or UVA or Freddie Gray in Baltimore or any of these high profile cases. They get it wrong. They never correct the record and they just keep on going, or protecting the lie that the border's closed, the border's secure, the single most preventable national security disaster, and the legacy media mob, you know, never, ever chose to tell the American people the truth or their audiences the truth about it. You know, nobody will put into context that Barack Hussein Obama tried to shut out Fox News in 2009 when he became president. Whoopsie daisy. It's just a little minor detail. And usually all these news organizations stand together. I guess they're doing that here. But the point is, it's happened before, and they don't frame it the same way if it has to do with Donald Trump. But anyway, let's listen to Donald Trump talking about the economy on Friday.
1: Real change in median household.

0: Household income by presidential term. Trump is number one and number two ever. And here's just a little quick chart on that. It's a Trump. And then you have the real change in the average 401k balance by term. As you can see, we're way up. That's the red is Biden administration, and the two blues are rocket ships.
1: Oh, there you go. Is the world also a safer place? Because I think the obvious answer is an astounding yes. You know, a lot of people couldn't believe that Donald Trump was pressing the issue with Denmark and Greenland. Well, nobody paid attention on Friday when the president announced the U.S. struck a sweeping security agreement with Denmark and Greenland that gives Washington, quote, permanent control over security in the Arctic territory and the power to block adversaries, i.e. China and Russia, from having any foothold there forever, forever. President said the arrangement addresses all of the many U.S. concerns. It's geopolitically, its location is critical for the protection, especially of Western Europe, but also, you know, strategically for the United States. And the president announced that my direction, we work with representatives of Denmark, Greenland to guarantee the U.S. will forever have the complete ability to do what is necessary in Greenland in order to secure and defend the security of Greenland and the United States. This is a huge geopolitical win for the president. Security experts across the board are saying, wow. And, you know, people at the time were like, why was Donald Trump trying to take over Greenland? He was trying to get the geopolitical foothold that he just announced. That was the point. And thinking about a long-term national security interest, you know, it is, in that sense, a dream come true. And and the president also announcing that he's extended the world's lowest drug prices to all 50 state Medicaid programs, renewing $100,000 H-1B fee to protect American workers. And I know there's a lot of criticism about the president. You know, it's very, very difficult when you have a situation and you inherit over 1,200 unvetted illegals from over 200 countries. And I know probably many of you in this audience, and I know people that have been in this country illegally for a long period of time, and they've paid taxes. And some of them have unfortunately gotten caught up and they obey the laws. Now, the president is also making strides to prevent those people from getting deported, or they can self-deport and come back. And, you know, but when you have over 12 million that we know about, and then you have all the gotaways that we don't know about, and you're able to confirm the 12 million we know about come from over 200 countries, many of those countries have terrorist ties, and we have known terrorists in the country, known terrorists that have been caught. In other words, you've got on American soil these sleeper cells that might strike at any moment and kill Americans. There's a certain degree of urgency. Now, here's the difficult part. And Tom Homan, who I think has done a phenomenal job, and ICE has been risking their lives, you know, trying to protect the American people. And, you know, how do you possibly ascertain which people are here when they weren't vetted, when they should have been vetted? And that's during the Biden-Harris years and Mayorkas years, when we were being lied to and told that the border's closed, border's secure. So, yeah, there have been people that maybe otherwise would not have been caught up in this. I'm not saying it's not unfortunate, but honestly, I put the blame squarely on Biden because it was the most preventable national security disaster in history. And if you're going to stop and start a vetting process for every one of his illegals that he've allowed into the country, you're never going to accomplish the task of ridding the country of people that are here illegally that do have nefarious intentions for our country. That becomes a huge problem for our country, a massive problem for the country, and one that every American should be worried about. We now are 43 days outside of what I am saying is the most important midterm election in our life. Maybe in other ways you can argue the most important election in our lifetime, because there's

0: never been a situation where we're dealing with radicals that support this insane DSA agenda. It's gotten worse, and by the way, a lot of people upset that the president's meeting with Mayor Zoran Marxist Kami Mamdani. I'm not upset at all. I spoke to the president this week. I said, why are you meeting with Mamdani? And he goes, to tell him he's destroying New York. That's what he flat out said to me. He goes, just to tell him he's destroying New York. I can tell you this 43 days out of this election, and I'm looking, I've told you not to trust the polls, but that doesn't mean I won't look at them for you and get a perspective. There's something that has happened here. I took a very specific look at the Cook Political Report Battleground Survey of 36 congressional districts rated as toss-up, lean GOP, lean Democrat. And what we're finding is the White House's redistricting efforts appear to have knocked down the size of any potential wave for the Democratic Party. Right now, on the Cook Report, not exactly conservative, they show a 2% generic ballot advantage. And so, which is not particularly good, is nothing like what they had in 2018. The good news for people that have been pointing out this is about shredding the Constitution, freedom, liberty, and capitalism. And, you know, these two different ideologies on the ballot this year. The one thing I can tell you is that's showing up in the polling as well. People are now, it's beginning to tap into the bloodstream of the consciousness of the American people, and the timing couldn't be any better with only 43 days to go, which is why I keep reading my list, and I'll do it at some point during the program today, so you have it, you know, etched in your memory to tell your friends, family, loved ones, neighbors, coworkers, whoever. Anyway, 800-941-SHAWN is our number. You want to be a part of the program. Look, I just believe God created every man, woman, and child. 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
3: The White House television press pool will stop covering President Trump's events at the White House after he banned three outlets. Reporters for CNN, MS Now, and Politico were barred from the White House Friday after Trump accused the organizations of negative coverage. The three outlets notified the White House this morning that they're taking legal action against the administration. The New York Times reports a note to pool members from Fox News' Washington bureau chief said, effective today, the TV pool will not be covering events designated as pool coverage of the president. CNN, NBC, Fox, ABC, and CBS make up the White House television press pool. Hundreds of flights have been delayed after the FAA issued ground stops at several Northeast airports due to equipment outages. The ground stops are in place at Newark, Teterboro, and Philadelphia airports. There have been more than 220 flights delayed at Newark so far. The FAA said fiber optic cables in New Jersey were cut by a construction crew at an off-airport site, which caused the outage. Travelers are being encouraged to contact their airline regarding flight status. I'm Chris Caraggio.
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1: All right, as we continue, 800-941-SEAN, if you want to be a part of the program. I just, it's meaningless to me, especially knowing what Donald Trump was planning to tell Mamdani, Marxist commie Mamdani, that, you know, Mamdani wants money, and Trump thinks he's destroying New York. I don't really see a path towards a reconciliation, if you will. Anyway, we've got a lot coming up in the course of the program. We'll get to your calls, 800-941-SEAN. An investigation for our money. Is it influencing this election? A debate with Chris Hahn and Judge Jeanine Pirro, her initiative to protect animals. It's out of control based on what we're reading.
2: I'm Stuart Varney, and this is the Fox Business Report.
3: Wall Street rallying to start the week with tech and AI stocks leading the charge, falling oil prices also giving investors some relief. Bitcoin topping $85,000, an eight-month high. Investors are looking ahead to the planned summit between President Trump and China's President Xi. There's speculation any progress in trade tensions could benefit crypto. Ozempic maker Novo says it plans to have at least five new obesity and diabetes drugs available in the coming years. One of the largest Wendy's franchisees in the U.S. has filed for Chapter 11 bankruptcy protection. That's following a dispute with the fast food chain's corporate parent. The filing from Meritage Hospitality Group comes amid severe financial pressures at the franchisee, which has struggled with soaring beef costs and weak customer traffic. The Michigan-based operator runs 314 locations across 15 states. That's your Fox Business Report. I'm Angelo Bavaro, invested in you.
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7: 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And that brings us to China. David Sachs, who's running this thing for the President of the United States, says there's no reason to believe Beijing would follow America into a AI pause. And that's the dilemma. America can't afford to lose the AI race. We agree on that. But we also can't afford to race so fast that we lose control of what we're building, because the upside is extraordinary. I get it. AI could transform our economy, and by the way, it is, and create prosperity that we can't yet imagine. Could also become one of the greatest tools humanity has ever created. Maybe it's doing that. But when people building some of the world's most powerful AI systems are warning they can't guarantee that we will remain in control, my eyebrows get raised.
6: For more commentary like this, go to foxnewspodcast.com.
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0: The next meeting is being held October 7th. Cape May County prosecutor warning about a dangerous drug that has been made to look like candy. It was recovered from a car pulled over in Wildwood on Thursday, driven by 36-year-old Mark Davis from Vineland. Police allegedly found a gun and colorful narcotics that look like gummy bears and other objects. Davis has been charged with drug and weapons possession. Ocean City American Legion Post donated $17,500 to the Tunnel to Towers Foundation in recognition of the 25th anniversary of the 9/11 attacks. The foundation was created in memory of New York City firefighter Stephen Siller, who raced on foot through the Brooklyn Battery Tunnel to the Twin Towers, where he died saving others. And a somewhat somber but significant event on the Atlantic City Boardwalk yesterday. Hundreds took part in the annual Atlantic Cape Out of the Darkness Walk. It is held in observance of National Suicide Prevention Month. In the WPG Talk Radio 95.5 Newsroom, I'm Jill Myra.
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2: All right, 25 now till the top of the hour. Here's our toll-free number. It's 800-941-SHAWN. You want to be a part of the program. Look, I want to talk to you as an individual, or if you're a business owner and you get one of those scary, anxiety-producing letters from a organization called the IRS, the IRS. You get that letter and you begin to panic. And, you know, you think about how hard most people work, and it gets so frustrating because most people I know don't do their taxes. They have a tax group do it, H&R Block, whatever it happens to be. And it's complicated enough. It's hard enough. And you're a business owner. And then, you know, sometimes, all right, COVID hits. What happens then? Right. You're in a pickle. Your business shut down by the government. Your dream of starting your business, you know, going up in flames. And then you get the IRS note. 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Tell them your friend Sean Hannity wants to get you out of trouble. So anyway, I've been saying don't look at the polls. Let me go back to this a little bit, the Cook Political Report and the survey that they have. And there's interesting data you can pull out of it on both sides, Democrat, Republican. They're not known to be conservative. And I'm not sure anybody can accurately in any way, shape, manner, or form at this time predict what's going to happen in 43 days. I am telling you not to listen to the polls. However, there's little anecdotes that you can pull away from it. Generic ballot has an almost a dead heat, 2-point advantage for Democrats. Good news on the issue of radicalism and socialism and communism that has been adopted by the Democrats. I think the numbers should be higher, but again, it's the Cook Report. It's not exactly Matt Towery, Robert Gahaley, John McLaughlin, or the pollsters I trust, but you know, they're seeing that 63% of voters have a favorable view of capitalism. That does give me cause to pause. Only 63%? This is the greatest wealth creation system ever designed by man. It's predicated on a notion, very key words, and a belief in our founding document that we are endowed by a creator, that rights come from God, natural rights, not from government. And governments are instituted by man to protect God-given rights. But so, you know, the ignorance factor on that point, I'm speaking about the population generally, is a little bit chilling to me, because if you have even done a minor perusal of socialism, communism, statism, redistributionism, whatever it happens, whatever ism is it is, and we've gone through this over and over again, you're always promised everything. We went through the cost last week of the new Green Deal, and the estimates are $212 trillion, and that's probably in the end on the low side. It's insane. It's nothing we can afford. And like all promises of socialism, it's guaranteed to fail. And that is that they'll make all these lofty promises. And I understand the appeal of it to some people. The appeal is,

Oh, I'm not going to have to worry about paying for childcare. I won't have to worry about, I'll have a guaranteed government job, guaranteed government health care. I'll have a guaranteed government salary. I'll have guaranteed government healthy food. I'm sure it's delicious. I'm going to have guaranteed, you know, health care till I die. I'm going to have a guaranteed retirement. It's all guaranteed. Just like Social Security, the lockbox was never going to be touched. That was guaranteed. Just like Obamacare said, you know, you'll keep your doctor plan and the average family will save $2,500 a year on average. None of those promises came true. Millions lost doctors, millions lost plans. The average cost is up over 300% on average. In many cases, more, and about 40%+ of the country has one Obamacare exchange option. How are you government schools doing? You feel so confident in government schools that you want to indoctrinate your kids at an even younger age? There are children, Abdul El-Sayed says. You know, it takes a village, Hillary says. I don't think that's going to work out particularly well for everybody. So anyway, the generic ballot is closed, at least according to the Cook Report. I'm seeing ones that show massive Democratic victory. The reason I'm saying don't pay attention to the polls is they want to have an impact on people's psychology and about whether or not it's going to be worth voting. The answer is it's not an option here. You don't get to sit this one out. It's an all hands on deck moment. This is an inflection point for the country. Need I remind you, and if you say I'm a broken record, feel free to say it. It's true. Because we've had 250 DSA candidates that have won since 2019. That is not a small number. And it's not just the Northeast, New York, New Jersey, Illinois, and California phenomenon. It's in 40 different states. We have over 40 of these lunatics, you know, starting with Telefrico and Abdul El-Sayed and Troy Jackson in Maine and, you know, all of these important races in Iowa. I can go in Alaska, Dan Sullivan, you know, they're playing dirty tricks against him in Alaska. And, you know, there's so much at stake on the ballot. And I can promise you, look at a place like Ohio and Sherrod Brown. What do you think Sherrod Brown, if he gets elected, is going to do? He's going to vote with the DSA. He's going to vote with the dominant voice, the power structure within that now runs the Democratic Party. This party is now dominated by this DSA mindset. Mamdani, Marxist, commie, Mamdani, by, you know, communist Bernie Sanders. You know, he's a rich communist, just like all these. You know, they call them Nepo socialists. They all have family money. They're living in $1.5 million apartments in New York, and they have millions of dollars that they made, et cetera, et cetera. You know, my point is always, you know, look at J.B. Pritzker. Oh, did you read that they are now going to, he's now taking the shot in a lead up to a presidential run, going to try and lose weight. You know, everything I've read about, you know, these weight loss drugs are not bad. And that in many ways, many people argue they're healthy. I'm not giving any health advice to anybody. I'm not a doctor. Don't listen to me. But I have friends that have lost 100 pounds off this stuff. So I'm just putting that out anecdotally if you're thinking about asking your doctor. But their stated agenda is eliminate the Senate. Their stated agenda is to pack the courts. In other words, so that they can use the judiciary to pass the most radical items that they could never get done at the ballot box or legislatively. Their stated agenda is you no longer get to pick your president. Their stated agenda is amnesty for illegals and to abolish American borders. Their printed agenda, all of this is printed on their website, is to abolish ICE, end all deportation, to defund the Department of War, to eliminate cash bail, to abolish prisons, abolish police, public ownership of corporations, then their wealth tax, and then, you know, communism, socialism, statism through the, quote, Green New Deal under the heading of the Green New Deal. But only 63% is not a very high particular number, in my view. And that's somewhat troubling to me. And, you know, socialism is only viewed negatively by 58% of voters. You know, I

directly tie this to state-run schools of indoctrination of our kids to being in this position. However, it shows that the message is now getting out, because earlier polls did not show even numbers this good. You know, the downside of looking at the Cook Report, in my mind, would be, you know, socialist ideas are gaining a support. You know, the wealth tax and confiscation of wealth is gaining support. How, after the Obamacare lie has emerged into, you know, a positive ranking for Medicare for all, it just means we're all going to have a lousy Medicare system and a lousy healthcare system. And I promise you that, you know, in spite of what they might try to prevent, and that is private health insurance, the wealthy will find doctors and pay them privately to get the best care they can. And I can promise you that the new developments in medicine that are very real, because I know a lot of people in the medical community, and the coordination of technology and AI technology in particular with health and diagnostics and treatment, we are now on the verge of a major health revolution that most people will never get from any government run anything, because you could barely get an appointment now. Look at how the vets were treated, and the Veterans Administration that promised health care for our vets treated them. So that is a little bit of a frightening change. So, you know, there's a challenge there, because people don't want to embrace freedom. They don't want to embrace liberty. They don't want to embrace the idea of individual responsibility. And, you know, if capitalism is not embraced and endorsed as the greatest wealth creating system on earth, then you risk losing it in the name of false security. Now, they'll make all these promises, every one of these promises to you. And what are the predictable results? Is those promises will never be fulfilled. What is the predictable result beyond that? You'll end up with more poverty than you ever had before, because they'll fail and we'll have wasted all this money. Look at all the money wasted on the Green New Scam, and how many Americans bought into the Green New Scam and alternative energy and windmills and so on and so forth, and solar panels. You know, Western Europe has invested trillions and trillions of dollars, given up all their energy infrastructure. Now they're dependent on foreign countries, because still the lifeblood of the world's economy is gas, oil, and coal. And, you know, that's the end of it. Uncle James, wherever you are, if you can deal with this wonderful phone call that I have coming in, this is important. And so it's very important that we understand the stakes are high here. And it's also important that we understand that at the end of the day, you will have empowered a group of people that only want power and will tell you anything you want to hear to get the power. So, you know, a couple of other little nuggets or things that I picked up, you know, the takeaway is, in one sense, that, you know, there are headwinds for both Republicans and Democrats. Not one is particularly liked at the moment. And the institutions of government aren't trusted. That's why embracing more government seems a little bit crazy in light of that conclusion. I'll give you an example, another failure of government. Look at blue cities, blue states. How is law and order in the bluest cities and the bluest states in the country? Not very good. You know, how are the schools in predominantly minority neighborhoods in blue cities and states? The worst in the country. We pay more per capita per student with the worst results. Chicago, over the weekend, 17 more people shot, 3 of them fatally. You know, and, you know, no, does anybody listening to this program know their names? No, you don't. That's the scary part. One advantage Republicans have is they have, for the first time I can think of in my lifetime, a huge cash advantage. And that is very important to get your message out and get your vote out. You have to identify high propensity voters in midterm election years, low propensity voters, mid propensity voters, and you have to, everybody has to go to the poll. I'm telling you that if everybody in this audience just decided, I'm not going to allow Democratic socialists to take over my city, my state, my congressional district, my Senate seat, my governorship, there's enough people in this audience to change the trajectory of any election. The approval rating for congressional Democrats is at 21%. Why would we?

0: add more of them to this? You know, this is Quinnipiac. 21% of voters approve the way Democrats in Congress are handling their job. 70% disagree. That's an opportunity for Republicans. These are uncharted waters. I keep telling you, they're uncharted waters. We don't know. I can go through district by district. There's anywhere between 25 and, say, 35, swing districts for the House and all these Senate seats. I'm telling you what they are. It's Texas. It's Ohio. It's Iowa. It's Michigan. It's Alaska. It's Maine. It's North Carolina. It's Georgia. It's frankly every race. Is there an article in the New York Post? Democrats have dramatically smaller leads over Republicans in the battle for Congress. What will happen is they're going to show up with more leads in the polls that are not going to be real. The polling right now shows they have a much smaller, quote, lead heading into than what they had in 2018, dramatically. So, again, uncharted waters, but all of you in this audience can make the difference. Are you going to commit in your mind, heart, and soul that America can't take a pivot that is a guaranteed failure? That's all I'm asking. Ask yourself. 3 years ago, we saw what happened October 7th. 1,200 innocent Israelis took 250 hostages. Women, children among those killed and kidnapped and raped and tortured. All of that took place. Coming up on the third anniversary, thank goodness the International Fellowship of Christians and Jews have been on the ground. And with your financial support, they've been providing all of the humanitarian assistance. People, thousands of Israelis need food, water, shelter, clothing, medications. The elderly, they have their mobile medical clinics that they've been helping people out with. On this pending third anniversary now, they have started their Flags of Fellowship. And we have synagogues, universities, communities, churches planting Israeli flags to show that, hey, we stand with you against radical Islamists that want to wipe you off the map. And we can fight and hate and anti-Semitism one flag at a time. If you can donate to help their humanitarian work, please do so. You can go to their website. It's joinfof.org. 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

0: College of Health and Human Sciences Department at Purdue University says avoid naps more than 10 to 20 minutes, have a consistent bedtime, and set conditions to cool, dark, and quiet. Dr. Schwichtenberg also recommends avoid eating large amounts of food, alcohol, and blue light exposure after dinner. The CDC recently reported that 7 out of 10 American adults say they're experiencing fatigue on multiple days over the past 3 months. Health update, I'm Sarah Lee Kessler.
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0: 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Dr. Schwichtenberg also recommends avoid eating large amounts of food, alcohol, and blue light exposure after dinner. The CDC recently reported that 7 out of 10 American adults say they're experiencing fatigue on multiple days over the past 3 months. Health update, I'm Sarah Lee Kessler.
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4: Graham, today, is foreign money making it into this election cycle? Congressman Byron Stile will join us. Also, we'll debate Chris Hahn of The Chris Hahn Show, Judge Jeanine Pirro, an initiative to stop cruelty to animals near and dear to my heart, all coming up today in your calls, 800-941-SHAWN. Batavia, Illinois, 2:40 in the morning. A woman sees a flashlight and a shadow outside of her window. Now, police say the man in her backyard was a registered sex offender, and a military court convicted him. 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He never met the woman in Batavia. Now, he saw her on social media. He researched her. He found her home address. Researched a people search site that will sell a report on you for about $2. 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
9: Day for a lot of air travelers. Lisa Brady, Fox News. After a telecom issue led to ground stops around the Northeast.
10: FAA Administrator Brian Bedford said the original cause of New York metro area airport disruptions was a below ground construction mishap severing backup fiber connections.
11: Somewhere between New Brunswick, New Jersey and Newark, New Jersey.
10: Those links were supposed to kick in when primary circuits failed, but couldn't because they were cut. Airports in Boston and Philadelphia also experienced multiple delays. Bedford said as modernizations are made, this kind of issue isn't surprising.
11: We are still an analog system. We are addressing it. We're creating the infrastructure to go digital.
10: But he says more money from Congress is needed to do that.
9: Fox's Gernot Scott, ripple effect delays have continued as repairs are made in today's ground.

0: remains under investigation. Perez's family has said he had a work permit. Paramount reaches a settlement in the antitrust lawsuit that's been holding up its $81 billion merger with Warner Brothers. 12 states and Hollywood writers who challenged the buyout agree to the settlement. Terms include a pledge to increase film production in the U.S. and commit funding to help support displaced workers, but a judge's approval is still needed. Wall Street rallies, the Dow up 367 at the bell. 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
5: In Ocean City on Friday, at the site of the former Wonderland Pier, a wall caved in. The city has sent a notice of an unsafe structure to owner Eustace Mita and requested a plan of corrective action. Mita said the cinder block wall collapsed under the rear deck on Friday and no one was hurt. EHT Town Committee voted to temporarily set aside a measure that would set up zoning rules for battery energy storage systems that use rechargeable batteries to capture, store, and release electrical power. The decision follows comments from residents that are concerned about safety. Town officials said they want to add some suggested revisions. State lawmakers are considering legislation that would ban that little extra fee that is tacked on when you pay with a debit card versus cash. Visa and MasterCard network rules generally prohibit merchants from imposing surcharges on debit card transactions. State lawmakers are also considering legislation to bar businesses from imposing surcharges on gift card purchases. The state Senate passed one version of the proposal in June. And this report made possible by Mothers Against Drunk Driving. For victims of drunk and drug driving, your grief is unique and you're not alone. You always have a place at MAD. Call the 24-hour victim helpline, 877-MAD-HELP or MADD.org. 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

0: Talking sleep right now, research out of China shows that the type of sleep you get matters more than you think. Scientists at Peking University found that more REM sleep was tied to a lower risk of 83 diseases, including heart failure, dementia, Parkinson's, Alzheimer's, and multiple sclerosis. More deep sleep was linked to lower risk of 7 conditions, including type 2 diabetes, major depression, and sleep apnea. But how do you get a good night's sleep? H.A. Schwichtenberg in the College of Health and Human Sciences Department at Purdue University says avoid naps more than 10 to 20 minutes, have a consistent bedtime, and set conditions to cool, dark, and quiet. Dr. Schwichtenberg also recommends avoid eating large amounts of food, alcohol, and blue light exposure after dinner. The CDC recently reported that 7 out of 10 American adults say they're experiencing fatigue on multiple days over the past 3 months. Health update. I'm Sarah Lee Kessler.
1: From the Town Square Weather Now Network, I'm Chief Meteorologist Dan Zarrow. Tomorrow actually looks like the wettest day of the next several. No major alarm bells to ring, but get those umbrellas and windshield wipers ready to go. Showers push in this evening, and rain could become steadier and heavier overnight. Low temperature dips to 62. And we are looking at periods of rain tomorrow, not necessarily all day. It'll be cloudy and unseasonably cool with a high of 65. A few showers Wednesday, high 66. I'm Chief Meteorologist Dan Zarrow on WPG Talk Radio 95.5.

0: what it might be a better use of Democratic focus and time to perhaps focus on cabinet-level officials for impeachment as opposed to the president himself.
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1: All right, thanks, Scott Shannon. 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It is 800-941-SEAN if you want to be a part of the program. All right, so a lot's been made over, you know, these campaigns and all the media, the networks band together to effectively boycott the White House pool. Now, Obama did this to Fox, and then, you know, to their credit, I guess, if you want to consider a credit, I don't really care one way or the other if that White House press room is empty every day. That's my own opinion. But anyway, it'll work itself out as it always does, is my take on it. But we're 43 days from the most important midterm election in our life. It's an inflection point for the country, which I'm more concerned about. Republicans have a massive, massive fundraising advantage over the Democrats. I mean, it is huge. And it's, if you look at the price tag, and we went through this in great specificity on Friday night on TV and on this radio program on Friday, you know, you're looking at $212 trillion for the Green New Deal. That's what it is. Bill Maher and his program mocking the DSA platform for making everything free, $212 trillion. Hate to tell you, you don't have to be a mathematician to figure out this is not going to ever be affordable.
2: You've seen the platform from the Democratic Socialists of America. They ask us to imagine a future without capitalism, where your job isn't just a job to pay bills. And then they say, speaking of bills, you don't really have them anymore. Whew, no bills. I'm listening. I'm listening to insanity, but I'm listening. Their website says in the future, you don't pay a mortgage or have a landlord.

0: because comfortable housing is a human right. Wow, so the government pays for all housing for everyone everywhere? That sounds like it could be a little pricey. Oh, not just housing? Also health insurance, food, education, medicine, transportation, free daycare, free universal daycare. Just day? What about night? What are parents supposed to do at night? See their kids? Just how much will this heaven on earth cost? Well, the estimates are between $72 trillion and $212 trillion, which, of course, Debbie Downer economists say will cause astronomical inflation, whatever. Well, then give everyone more money. Isn't that hard? Think of it as stimulus for the wheelbarrow industry.
1: So that was Bill Maher, and this is Jake Altman, former DSA member, talking about previous incidents that raised his concerns about the DSA, because they're beginning to say, no, they're outright communists, and their actions are now indicating that that's the case. Now, there's another investigation going on. The committee on the House Administration, the Committee on the Judiciary, that would be Jim Jordan's committee, and Government Reform and Oversight Committee, that would be James Comer's committee, are charged with ensuring the integrity of America's elections. And one issue too that has come up, they have been examining allegations that groups like Act Blue, leading political fundraising organization, potentially, and this is part of the investigation, are allowing bad actors and potentially even foreign actors to exploit their online platform to make fraudulent political donations. Anyway, here to go through it all is Congressman Brian Stile of the 1st District of Wisconsin, Chairman of the House Committee on House Administration, Subcommittee on Digital Assets, Financial Technology, AI, which also has been in the news, working with Jim Jordan and James Comer on whatever issues might be going on as it relates to Act Blue. Anyway, Congressman Stile, good to have you. Thank you for being with us.
2: Sean, thanks for having me on.
1: What's going on in your state of Wisconsin? I thought Francesca Hung was going to win between 20, 25, 30 points in some cases.
2: Man, that Democratic primary tells you where the energy is of the Democratic primary voters. David Crowley snuck out the win by a few thousand votes, but it does show you that the radical socialist left has a ton of energy. And David Crowley, the Democrat running for governor in Wisconsin, his policy positions are not that different than Francesca Hung, the socialist. The difference might have been that he supports Thanksgiving and she wanted to abolish it.
1: Oh, that was the defining moment in the campaign. But even in the days leading up to that primary vote, still Francesca Hung was winning by a significant margin.
2: It, without a doubt, in the home stretch, I think some voters woke up and recognized how absolutely extreme she is. Now, David Crowley's not that much different, wants to raise taxes, has a whole host of policies that would drive our state to the left, in line with Francesca Hung. In fact, he said his policies aren't that different than hers, but she went on national TV and I think showed everyone in the state of Wisconsin and many across the country just how radical she was. David Crowley, as a result, laid low and was able to ultimately get through that primary. Hopefully, he's defeated by Congressman Tom Tiffany, who's running a great race in the state of Wisconsin to be our next governor.
1: No, I agree with that, too. And we just had him on recently. I mean, he had a harrowing experience with a potential crash of an airplane that he was on. That was pretty scary. And they made an emergency landing in water. Let me look at what is pretty fascinating to me. And that is, you know, for the first time I can think of in my lifetime, Republicans have a massive financial advantage going into this midterm. And Republicans now are beginning, according to some reports, to spend over, you know, just a fortune. The president himself has nearly $1 billion. My understanding is Mike Johnson has raised over $400 million, and that Tim Scott and the Senate and the NRSC has about $400 million. So they're going to spend $1.5 billion in this campaign. So now all of a sudden the money's beginning to get spent, which I think should have an impact on people's minds as they kind of get out of their summer focus into election mode. But then you have to worry about money that shouldn't be involved, is not legally involved in the campaign, hence your ongoing investigation. What are you doing?

0: discovering?
1: Well, what we have known is ActBlue has weak fraud prevention standards. This stems from an investigation that I began now 3 years ago. And since I've been joined by James Comer and Jim Jordan, Chairman of Judiciary and Oversight, respectively. And what we have done is continue to dig deeper. And what we are finding is incredibly concerning. When you dig in, it's very clear ActBlue does not have what they need to have in place to prevent illegal donations from being made, in particular, foreign donations. One of the things that came out in the report we released last week, giving an update on our investigation, is previously, for example, ActBlue said that they were checking passport numbers to confirm individuals making donations from outside the United States to U.S. political campaigns were, in fact, U.S. citizens. We have now broken and recognized that what they were actually doing was simply confirming that someone was typing in a passport number. They weren't actually checking that against a database to confirm that an individual was a U.S. citizen. All this is on top of the fact that ActBlue over the years has looked for every way to accept a donation. You don't have to take my word for it. You can look at the words that are in their own internal documents. In a document that we pulled and subpoenaed previously, ActBlue, their own meeting notes said, remember, we want to look for a reason to accept contributions. In a fraud prevention 101 memo for new associates, it said, if an otherwise legitimate donor uses a fake name, we would want to accept their donation. This tells you the approach that ActBlue has been taking to accepting donations, not taking fraud seriously. It's the reason we brought in senior leadership from ActBlue, including their CEO. Everyone who has come in time and again has shown themselves unwilling to testify. Of course, they have a constitutional right to plead the fifth under our Constitution. That said, I think the American people deserve to know what's happening in ActBlue. And our investigation and my investigation with Jim Jordan and James Comer needs to continue to get the truth through the American people.
0: Do you suspect that there are foreign contributions making their way into our political process, which would be illegal if I'm not mistaken?
1: Well, we have documented that the platform was used to funnel illegal donations to Democratic candidates. The question that remains is, what is the scale and scope of these fraudulent transactions that went through ActBlue? So it's documented that it has happened. The question then becomes, how pervasive is it? And what we have discovered through our subpoenas of documents at ActBlue is they have taken an absolutely lax approach to preventing fraud. Again, looking for ways to make the donation come in, not actually checking passport numbers when they know the donation is coming from outside the United States. In one case, an ActBlue supervisor noted that all signs of the donor pointed to the donor being from outside the United States, but of course they typed in a U.S. billing address. And so the end result was the donor's donation was accepted. We have these internal documents. We've known it's happened in the past. We see an incredibly lax attitude towards preventing fraud at ActBlue. And what we're trying to determine is there an individual or group of persons that are leading this charge at ActBlue? And ultimately, we're going to need to update our campaign finance laws for the digital era. In many ways, our campaign finance laws were not written for the online digital era that we exist in. We know ActBlue, the Democratic online fundraising behemoth, has accepted these. We know that there's a lax attitude of fraud, and this is where our investigation has become so absolutely essential in the home stretch of this election.
0: All right, quick break. We'll come right back. Is there foreign money coming into our election process? An investigation ongoing in Congress. Our final moments with Congressman Brian Stiles, 1st District, Wisconsin. On the other side, then your calls are coming up.
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4: Feeling fall-like? This traffic report is sponsored by Mothers Against Drunk Driving. Definitely feeling a fall-like and seeing some nice traffic conditions to go along with that. Not too many delays to worry about at the moment. Just a minor congestion along 40 Mays Landing around Cologne Avenue. Looks like the usual volume along the Black Horse Pike through Mays Landing area as well. Looking great along the Atlantic City Expressway and also on the Parkway. 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
7: College of Health and Human Sciences Department at Purdue University says avoid naps more than 10 to 20 minutes, have a consistent bedtime, and set conditions to cool, dark, and quiet. Dr. Schwichtenberg also recommends avoid eating large amounts of food, alcohol, and blue light exposure after dinner. The CDC recently reported that 7 out of 10 American adults say they're experiencing fatigue on multiple days over the past 3 months. Health Update. I'm Sarah Lee Kessler.
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9: All right, our final moments with our friend Brian Stiles, Congressman, 1st District, Wisconsin. Looking into the issue of groups like Act Blue, is there any foreign influence in terms of money that will be impacting our elections in 43 days? You know, if they're lax, that's one thing. At what point does it cross the line and do you have a criminal referral on their doorstep, do you believe?
10: Well, I don't want to preview our next steps. Everything is on the table. Ultimately, the United States Department of Justice will have to make their own decision if they can prove criminal wrongdoing. We do know that according to New York Times reporting, they intentionally misled Congress. That's according to their own attorney from the documents that came out in the New York Times reporting, followed up on by CNN reporting. So this, we know that there are serious problems occurring at Act Blue. Some of their employees are speaking. They're speaking to traditionally liberal news media outlets. They are not willing to speak on the record at our hearings or at our depositions. But the United States Department of Justice will make that decision on their own if they can prove criminal wrongdoing of some of these individuals at Act Blue, knowing that the entity is not taking fraud seriously.
9: Are there specific countries that you believe are looking to target American elections? Are you connecting the dots?
10: Well, we know that they have taken donations. For example, when the IP address comes up as Hong Kong, that's documented in our report that we put out last week. It is very easy, of course, to disguise your IP address. And so we're looking into exactly, is there an organization behind this big picture, or are these single instances? Either way, I believe Act Blue has an obligation to take fraud seriously to prevent these types of foreign donations or illegal donations from being made on their platform in the first place.
9: It's pretty unbelievable. I mean, the idea, I mean, Hong Kong, I've got to imagine that there's a China connection to that. That would be where my first instinct would go. And, you know, for all the talk about Russia, Russia, Russia, that turned out to be a hoax, hoax, hoax, that was even manufactured by taking career, you know, senior intelligence officials in their assessment after the 2016 election, saying that there was no Russian interference, having a meeting with Obama in his White House Oval Office and then, you know, concluding, I don't like the conclusion of career professionals. I want a different conclusion, because that's what happened there. So, you know, it's rank hypocrisy to begin with, if they're not showing any concern at all. Any Democrats on your panel concerned about it?
10: We do not see the concern as it relates to Act Blue. I think there's a broad understanding of a need to update our campaign finance laws writ large for the digital era. That said, once it comes to the Democratic online fundraising platform Act Blue, Democrats want to look the other way. They don't want to poke the financial monster in the eye at a period of time when millions and millions of dollars is coming into Democratic campaigns and Democratic causes, up to which is now approximately $20 billion since Act Blue was created and founded. And so this is a massive fundraising machine for the Democrats. They don't want to take the Act Blue accusation seriously, although the evidence continues to show that Act Blue has not taken fraud seriously, and that's what we should all be concerned about.
9: All right, Congressman Brian Stile, appreciate it, Wisconsin. We'll be watching your state very closely in 43 days, sir. Thank you. 800-941-SHAWN is our number if you want to be a part of the program. 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
2: From the Town Square Weather Now Network, I'm Chief Meteorologist Dan Zarrow. Tomorrow actually looks like the wettest day of the next several. No major alarm bells to ring, but get those umbrellas and windshield wipers ready to go. Showers push in this evening, and rain could become steadier and heavier overnight. Low temperature dips to 62. And we are looking at periods of rain tomorrow, not necessarily all day. It'll be cloudy and unseasonably cool with a high of 65. A few showers Wednesday, high 66. I'm Chief Meteorologist Dan Zarrow on WPG Talk Radio 95.5.
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6: Big wins on Wall Street as key tech names advanced and oil prices and treasury yields slipped. The NASDAQ closing in record territory, up 599 points. The Dow advancing 366 points. The S&P 500 rising 114 points. Shares of Intel, Advanced Micro Devices, and ARM Holdings all soaring. Meta stock also rocketing as its personal AI agent, Muse, hit the top spot on Apple's App Store. Paramount now one step closer to buying Warner Brothers. The company has settled with 12 states that sued to block that deal. CarMax slashing 145 white-collar jobs, or about 4% of its corporate staff. That move comes as auto sellers are facing the pain of high prices and rising interest rates. The Dow winners, NVIDIA, Merck, and Amazon. The Dow decliner, Chevron, Travelers, and Coca-Cola. That's your Fox Business Report. I'm Angelo Bavaro, invested in you.
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0: Information Download. Sean Hannity and the breaking news you might have missed today. It's Sean's Insider Information. Hannity is on right now.
1: All right, 25 now till the top of the hour. Toll free, our number is 800-941-SEAN if you want to be a part of the program. We're going to get to a lot of this Lindsey Clancy stuff that has been unfolding all throughout the day in a minute. Because it really is, we're questioning the jury system at the worst level. And I'm not sure why Lindsey Clancy's former husband went on TV last night, but we'll get to that in a second. I want to remind you, everyone needs a personal, you know, home security system in this day and age. You just do. It's just a reality. And you want one that is proactive, not one that is reactive. A reactive system is, Mr. and Mrs. Smith, somebody just broke into your home. 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If they ask, well, how did you hear about us? Well, tell them your friend Sean Hannity sent you. And remember that there is no safe like Simply Safe. You know, I've been watching what's been unfolding today, and this just won't go away. The defense, this guy, Kevin Reddington, the guy that attacked me and attacked Nancy Grace, is now demanding an investigation into the holdout juror who blocked the not guilty by reason of insanity verdict. And he's demanding a probe into the juror's questionnaires and wanting answers. He didn't like the outcome of the of this juror. And, you know, and the media is piling on. I am beginning to worry about this guy's safety. Now his identity is known and there's been pictures of him. And, you know, you had on CBS TV morning host Gail King, you know, fainted last week when she found out that the lone holdout juror was black. And I'm like, well, why would that matter? The holdout juror and the case ended in a mistrial, you know, retained an attorney who described the man as an American hero, a champion of justice, and a supporter of the president. But anyway, so this keeps going on, that it's like a never ending attack. Now, the holdout juror just happens to be a new dad, and you have to worry. The

0: judge had put a hold on releasing the names, but the media would not give up on this, which I think is a mistake, because people have been so emotionally charged over the entire case. And anyways, and so this guy, you know, he gave an explanation. And anyway, Sunday showing him, you know, in pictures with an with his infant daughter. And, you know, it's he just held the line and he stood by his fundamental beliefs. And he went on to say, but prosecutors are arguing that Clancy, you know, coldly and in a calculated way, premeditated way, waited and sent her husband out to a CVS. And Clancy admitted to strangling the kids. That's not even an issue in doubt here. He's now received death threats. He's being doxxed. He's being harassed. I would say his life is probably in jeopardy as a result of this. And then he said, I didn't have any doubts about Clancy's guilt. As I tried to explain different theories and possibilities during deliberations, I kept getting cut off as I had doubts based on the evidence present, he said in separate interviews, but based on all the physical evidence, key witnesses, and what the prosecution presented, I thought it was enough proof that she knew exactly what she was doing and what she planned here. I mean, okay, well, why aren't they going after the one woman who admitted she wanted to send a statement, you know, in terms of in speaking for women? Because that sounds like the person, the juror, that actually had an agenda. And then we had this incident over the weekend where the former husband of Lindsey Clancy went on television. His name is Patrick Clancy. And he's asked if, you know, he said he did the best he could at the time. How do you deal with anybody if you think they have any kind of mental illness? Because most people that I've ever met in my life that are struggling don't usually want help or your interference. And I've tried many, many times in my life to help people only to be, you know, flat out turned down, rejected. But here's what he said.
1: Did you ask Lindsey why she did it?
2: I asked her if she remembered it.
1: And what did she say?
2: She said it was like a dream. And she remembered it much in the way you would remember a dream after waking up.
1: Do you feel like you failed in some way in this period, or do you feel like you did the best you could?
2: I think I did the best I could with what I had at the time. And I live with the outcome. I live with it every day.
1: Has she ever asked for your forgiveness?
2: No, but I gave it to her.
0: I mean, I'm not sure what this guy is supposed to do. And, you know, he said it's deeply harmful to the legacy of his children. And then he dealt with these anonymous keyboard social media warriors out there, you know, with their conspiracy theories, trying to say he did this. It was proven in court that the guy wasn't there. It was proven in court that Lindsey Clancy sent him out after she called CVS and then called him while this was all going on to make sure he still wasn't anywhere near home. Listen.
3: This is why I think Patrick did it.
4: I have so many questions.
3: Not Lindsey. Patrick did it.
5: You Googled how to commit suicide.
6: An online swarm of sleuths and influencers has been dissecting every detail of the case, developing theories that portray him as uncaring, unfaithful, and even the murderer of his children.
1: How do you respond to people who have that idea about you?
2: It's deeply harmful to the legacy of my children. It's a huge distraction from what really matters here, which is perinatal mental health. And it's done real harm to real people, myself included, but also others.
1: How does it affect you directly, the stuff that's out there online?
2: It's painful to see, and it makes it difficult to be in public. And it's possible that some of those people, after seeing lie after lie after lie, they start to believe it, and that's what we're left with.
0: I mean, the whole situation, to be honest, it's just chilling. Let's get to our phones. Let's say hi to Dee Dee is in Colorado. Dee Dee, hi, how are you? Glad you called. Happy Monday.
7: Hey, Sean, my hero.
0: What's going on, Dee Dee? How are you?
7: I'm good, thanks. I wanted to say that all the D's

0: and all the U's and all the R's have to vote Republican. We want to save our country. We want to save the best Constitution the world has ever known. Our Constitution inspired France to be free, inspired all the countries of South America to go for freedom. And so to vote other than Republican is to support communism, is to throw away your personal freedoms, and is to embrace Hitler. And nobody wants to do that. Our brave family members in the past risked their lives to take out communism, and they did it. We do not want the chokehold of satanic communism from the pit of hell to take over our nation. We want to save our Constitution. We want to save our freedoms. We want to save parents' rights. We want to save our children from mutilations. We want America to be the wonderful republic that God made her.
1: I'm not sure I agree with your Hitler analogy, but I'll let you finish it. And I'm just going to say this. You know, there's no telling. You shred the Constitution the way they're trying to shred the Constitution. And I see the media is all up in arms because Donald Trump is saying, I don't want certain news outlets that I believe are corrupt and abusively biased in the White House. And that's fine. They can all unite together. If anything, that's less work for him because he lets these people in his office pretty much every day. But if you look at where this ultimately ends, shredding the Constitution, the Senate, we don't pick a president, the whole DSA list, amnesty, open borders, abolish ICE, no more deportations, defund the Department of War, no cash bail, no prisons, no police. I mean, it is a clear and present danger, Dee Dee, and America will be unrecognizable if these people win. I cannot express the sense of urgency that I have over the entire issue.
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4: A nice start to the week.

0: A nice start to the week. 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Monday done and looking good out there. Travel time on the Atlantic City Expressway between the Black Horse Pike and 42, about 35 minutes. We're also moving free of delays along the Parkway. Everything fine on most of our other routes right now. You can expect construction to resume tomorrow for Main Street in Pleasantville, the ongoing project there by the New Jersey American Water Company, with a detour scheduled every day this week, weather permitting, between the Black Horse Pike and Washington Avenue from 7 a.m. to 4 p.m. Questions about youth or high school sports? 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

0: just their goals of stretching the Iran conflict, you know, all the way to the midterms. And they also more successfully used the whole immigration situation with ICE to blow up against the Trump administration. And, you know, as someone who is a proud Trump supporter who knows what's coming, yeah, I'm tremendously concerned. And, you know, how can you, being so deep on the inside of all of this, you know, tell us anything too positive about anything when you know yourself that, you know, all of this has really come to a head with between ICE immigration and the Iran conflict, you know, stretching all the way to the midterms? I mean, it's exactly what the Democrats wanted. You know, how can we have any faith with the entire narrative being controlled by, you know, liberals and Democrats everywhere, you know, just pouring the hate on Trump? Because Democrats know this is life and death for their power. If they don't get power back in these midterms, it's a huge win for Republicans. We'll have a chance to save America. And that's,
1: well, I will say, I don't think the president gets enough credit for closing the borders. We've had, what, 16, 17 straight months now that not a single illegal has been released into the country. I'll give you an example of ignorance and the forgetfulness of the American people. If I told you that the price of oil closed above $100 a barrel for nearly 1,000 days during the Obama and Biden administrations, would you believe me?
0: Yeah.
1: Yeah, it's only 61 days for both terms of Donald Trump so far that it has done that. And now the next question is, you know, did the president do the right thing by preventing the Iranians from getting a nuclear weapon? That everyone's going to have to make that decision, because to me and to the, look, every source that I have, everybody that would be in the know, the people that have access to the intelligence that caused the president to act in Midnight Hammer, Epic Fury, all say the same thing, that he had no choice, that they had pushed this, you know, they had pushed this as far as they can push it. Steve Witkoff, I think, did the defining interview on my shows right here on radio and on TV when he said that they had 60% enriched uranium, enough for 11 or 12 bombs. We learned that they had ballistic missile range capability that nobody knew of before, that could hit Paris and London. It could reach Europe. Nobody knew that. And so the question here is, you know, is the world a better, safer place because the president put aside maybe political considerations in the short term to make the world a safer place? I don't think the president has a choice in a case like that. Are there short-term consequences that are irritating? Yes. Does that mitigate all the other good that he's done with the economy? I went through all of this last week in great detail. You know, we have record low poverty, record job creation. Just, you know, we were projecting 5.1% growth, the Atlanta Fed, for the third quarter. But I just can't seem, you know, I'm only one voice out here, kind of in the wilderness a little bit. And the legacy media mob is just corrupt and they have an agenda. They want democratic socialism, and they will be an extension of the Democratic Party's, you know, press office from now and for the next 43 days and in perpetuity, as long as Donald Trump's in president. The people that, you know, get pretty much everything wrong and they never correct the record. So the best thing that I can say to all of you out there is that understand the power is in your hands. There's enough of us, enough conservatives that understand the real issues that we're facing in 43 days that can make the difference. So I'm appealing to the smart people in this country to do what's right. Get out, vote. There's not one Republican supporting this DSA madness, thank God. I mean, I guess it's possible at some point. Appreciate the call, Alex. Hang in there. We've got time, but not a lot. 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

It's 3 years ago. The terrorists murdered more than 1,200 innocent Israelis and took over 250 hostages. And today, as we remember the souls lost on October the 7th, Israel is still under threat from terrorists and anti-Semitic hatred and violence that continues to rise worldwide. Yet a light does shine in the darkness, because Christians and Jews, they are coming together to boldly stand with Israel through the International Fellowship of Christians and Jews, Flags of Fellowship movement. All across America, on the anniversary of October the 7th attacks, churches, synagogues, universities, communities, they are planting Israeli flags, a powerful declaration that Israel is not alone, and together we can combat the hate, the anti-Semitism, one flag at a time, while supporting the fellowship's life-saving work for all the people in need. Join this historic movement with a gift of just $25 and show the world that Israel is not alone. 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
3: Midterm messaging on the move. I'm Lisa Brady, Fox News. Days after a Trump visit to North Carolina, Vice President Vance in Greensboro.
4: Do we want a man who will stand up fearlessly to these lunatics, or do we want one of these lunatics who pretends to be a moderate?
3: Rallying in support of Republican candidates, including former RNC chair turned Senate hopeful Michael Whatley, who's up against former Democratic Governor Roy Cooper.
5: You hear a lot from Democrats about lowering costs, but promises a big government could scare off moderates and swing voters they're trying to court. But they also promise an aggressive agenda of investigations. A focus on probes could drown out anything Democrats say about the economy.
3: Fox's Chad Pergram on Capitol Hill. President Trump meeting with New York City's Democratic Socialist mayor before turning his attention to the UN General Assembly, where he speaks tomorrow, a day before a speech from Iran's president. President Trump also planning to meet with Gulf allies. A call for change and answers in Austin, Texas, after a Venezuelan man was shot and wounded by an ICE officer over the weekend. After receiving hospital treatment, Wilbur Perez is in ICE custody.
6: I don't care if you're Democrat or Republican. We all believe the federal government should not be allowed to shoot you and then disappear you from the country so that no one can be held responsible.
3: Texas Democratic Congressman Greg Kassar, the shooting spurring hours of anti-

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4: At the Ocean City site of the former Wonderland Pier, a wall caved in Friday. The city has sent a notice to owner Eustace Mita requesting a plan of corrective action. Press of Atlantic City reports Mita said, "This took us all by surprise. We are getting engineering reports, and we were told that we are going to have to start demolition soon. No one was nearby when it happened or injured." EHT Town Committee voted to temporarily set aside a measure that would set up zoning rules for battery energy storage systems that use rechargeable batteries to capture, store, and release electrical power. The decision follows comments from residents concerned about safety. Town officials say they would like to add some suggested revisions. A very sad story out of Atlantic City. A 7-year-old boy dead after riding a gas-powered mini bike and crashing into a car yesterday near Massachusetts and Melrose Avenues. The driver of the car involved in the crash remained at the scene. The boy was airlifted from Atlanticare to Camden, where he succumbed to his injuries. Many towns in South Jersey have been discussing a ban on AI data centers. America's use of AI is running straight into another crisis: your electric bill. The House voted 417-3 for legislation requiring states to consider making massive data centers cover the added cost of electricity generation and required grid updates. In the WPG Talk Radio 95.5 newsroom, I'm Jill Myra.
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6: From the Town Square Weather Now Network, I'm Chief Meteorologist Dan Zarrow. Tomorrow actually looks like the wettest day of the next several. No major alarm bells to ring, but get those umbrellas and windshield wipers ready to go. Showers push in this evening, and rain could become steadier and heavier overnight. Low temperature dips to 62. And we are looking at periods of rain tomorrow, not necessarily all day. It'll be cloudy and unseasonably cool with a high of 65. A few showers Wednesday, a high 66. I'm Chief Meteorologist Dan Zarrow on WPG Talk Radio 95.5.

0: it might be a better use of Democratic focus and time to perhaps focus on cabinet-level officials for impeachment as opposed to the president himself.
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5: 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T-minus 43 days until Election Day.
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7: All right, news roundup and information overload hour. 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You know, it's always an honor, a privilege, a pleasure to welcome back our dear friend Chris Hahn of the Chris Hahn Show. What are you on? 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
8: Not enough, baby. You should attach me to all of yours. I think it'd be a great balance.
7: Right, so you are an acolyte, a disciple of Chuck Schumer, correct? I mean, you grew up with Chuck, you're best friends with Chuck, you talk to Chuck often, right?
8: My first real job was working for Chuck Schumer, yes.
7: But you're still friends with him, you talk to him a lot.
8: Of course, I'm part of Schumerland, my friend, and I love him.
7: Would you like me to play a montage of all of Abdul El-Sayed's crazy positions and comments? Because Abdul El-Sayed, the Michigan Senate candidate, went to Washington last week, as I'm sure you're very well aware, and got $10 million in a pledge from Schumer and the Democrats for his campaign. So am I to take that to mean that Hassan Piker's best friend El-Sayed has Chuck Schumer's seal of approval?
8: I think Chuck Schumer would rather have El-Sayed than Mike Rogers, and I think the people of Michigan feel the same way.
7: Okay, but let me ask you a question. You were there in New York on 9/11, weren't you?
8: I was working for Chuck Schumer on 9/11. Yes.
7: Mm-hmm. Okay, and you remember what happened that day, right?
8: I do.
7: And what do you think about people that say America deserved 9/11?
8: I think that's a ridiculous statement.
7: You think it's sick, right?
8: Yeah, I think it's sick.
7: Yeah, and when Abdul El-Sayed won't condemn his best friend that he invited on the campaign trail, would you say that is at the very, very least

0: least poor judgment on his part?
1: Yeah, I think he should condemn him for saying that and condemn him.
0: But he hasn't and he won't. He's been given numerous opportunities to do so.
1: Yeah, I mean, look, people do all sorts of strange things when they're campaigning because they think they're going to lose votes. I mean, Donald Trump didn't.
0: All right, this is not a strange thing. This is a guy who's best friends with a guy that said the street should run red with the blood of capitalists. And he won't condemn that guy. And he's friends with that guy. And Chuck Schumer now is friends with a guy whose best friend is saying all this crazy stuff.
1: I think far too much is being made of Hassan Piker in this election because I guess...
0: No, it's not. When Abdul El-Sayed invites him on his campaign to campaign for him, he knows what he's doing. Let's not act stupid here. He did it consciously, and now he's trying to distance himself, but without condemning him because he did invite him. Oh, he's just a California podcaster and blogger, blah, blah, blah. It's not.
1: The political... expedient thing for him to do would be to condemn him and move on. He hasn't. We'll see if that works. I think that the people of Michigan are more concerned about gas prices and the $6,000 a year they're spending because of Trump's trade war and other things. And I think that's where this election's won and lost.
0: Okay. Well, look, I don't know. You can't tell us with any degree of certainty how this midterm is going to end, nor can I. That's just a fact. Did you read the new census data that came out last week that under Donald Trump's policies that Hispanic and Black poverty and Native American poverty is now hit an all-time low? Did you see that incomes for the lowest 25% of Americans rose to the highest level ever? Did you see that median income rose to $87,600, a record most ever? Do you not see a complete reversal? How many months do you think that oil under Obama, Biden, et cetera, in their years closed above $100 a barrel in the years of Obama and Biden? How many days did oil close above $100 a barrel? Do you have any idea?
1: You know, you sound like Rachel Maddow 4 years ago during the Biden administration.
0: I'm asking you a question. The price of oil under Biden and Obama in those years when they're president, how many days did the price of oil close above $100 a barrel?
1: I don't know, and it's irrelevant to this year's election. And you
0: really
1: like Joe?
0: Really,
1: people did.
0: No, it's very relevant because I think people want to take that as their big issue and ignore all the great economic news. What is the Atlanta Fed projecting growth for the third quarter to be this year? Do you know what it is?
1: I don't know what they're projecting, but it's...
0: The projection is 5.1%,
1: okay,
0: which is more than double the best year of Biden.
1: Sean, you're trying to tell people what to feel about the economy. You're giving them numbers that they don't even understand, and you're...
0: No, they do. No, the average American... Because the price of oil closed above $100 a barrel under your buddies Obama and Biden over 1,000 days.
1: No.
0: How many days under Donald Trump... In both terms, do you believe the price of oil closed over $100 a barrel?
1: Well, remember when he screwed.
0: Remember nothing. You don't answer questions. Over 1,000 days under your presidents, how many days under now the second term of Donald Trump, nearly six of his 8 years, how many years has the price of oil been above $100 a barrel on closing?
1: It doesn't matter.
0: It does matter. It matters. What about affordability?
1: Oh.
0: Because during the Obama-Biden years, affordability didn't come out of your mouth. And meanwhile, on every metric, the president is outperforming the last 4 years, and you just don't want to talk about it.
1: Okay, Minka Brzezinski. I'm telling you right now.
0: Minka Brzezinski, you're calling me. Do you think you're clever? Is this supposed to be funny?
1: I think it's hilarious because you sound just like her 3 years ago, right before the election in 2024, 2 years. You sound just...
0: Listen, I'm just telling you. Now, you have 250 DSA Democratic elected officials in 40 states right now. Did you know that? Since 2019.
1: You know, you got a Nazi running with the endorsement of the Speaker of the House for Congress in Texas, Brendan Herrera.
0: Okay. And Republicans have distanced themselves from that guy. I'm asking you a question.
1: Oh, wait.
0: You have 250 DSA candidates elected since 2019, 40 more on the ballot this year. Do you know what's on the DSA agenda that Chuck Schumer fails to criticize, your friend, your buddy? He's supporting a DSA candidate by the name of Abdul El-Sayed.

0: Abdul Al-Sayed
1: and James Telefrico in Texas.
0: Neither one of them are in the DSA. Neither.
1: Excuse me. Abdul Al-Sayed is in full agreement with the DSA.
0: No, but you're saying he's in the DSA. He is not in full agreement with the DSA.
1: What does the DSA agenda call for? Do you support eliminating the U.S. Senate?
0: DSA agenda calls for a lot of crazy things. Abdullah,
1: do you support that part of it? Do you support packing the U.S. Supreme Court?
0: We'll both be in the United States Senate next year.
1: Do you support packing the U.S. Supreme Court?
0: No, I do not.
1: You know, should the people of this country or Congress choose our president?
0: People of this country.
1: Oh, that's not what they support. Should we give amnesty for illegals, abolish borders, abolish ICE, and end all deportation?
0: We should end the occupation of our cities by ICE, I'll tell you that.
1: The murder rate under Donald Trump in 2025 was the lowest in the history of this country. Did you know that? And rapes are down, and murder is down, and robberies are down at record lows in 25 and getting lower in 26. Did you know that?
0: In blue cities, they are. Red states, their rates are pretty much...
1: Well, that's where the defund, dismantle, no bail madness is going on, so the president has been fixing it.
0: You do realize that only 15% of the people detained by ICE have those kinds of records. 60%...
1: Okay, the point is, Joe Biden let them in, and people like you and Chuck Schumer was quiet. Chuck Schumer never had a press conference saying, you know, that you'll rue the day Gorsuch and Kavanaugh, blah, blah, blah. We didn't hear that, Chuck Schumer.
0: I'm trying to understand the question there. What's the question?
1: The question is, your party supported all of it, and your silence was deafening.
0: Uh-oh.
1: You let it all happen, and it was happening before our eyes. And meanwhile, Joe Biden went out and Mayorkas went out and Kamala Harris went out lying and saying the border was closed when it wasn't. They lied to us, didn't they?
0: And then America voted for Trump.
1: Hold on. Did they lie to us or not? Were they lying for 4 years or not?
0: I don't know if they were lying or not, but...
1: When they said the border's closed and secure, they said it repeatedly.
0: The American people voted for Trump for three reasons. He said he'd close the border. He did do that. He said...
1: Okay, but what did Mayorkas, Biden, and Harris flat out lie to us when they repeatedly said the border's closed, the border's secure? Why can't you answer a question? Did they lie? Just say, did they lie to us? Yes or no?
0: No, the statement or the context of the statement, I'm not going to...
1: Okay, I'm going to pull it up and play it for you. Make it easy so you can remember. Let's go back in
2: time. That sounds to most folks like a crisis.
3: Well, look, it's way down now. We've now gotten control.
4: Precisely that. The border is closed.
5: Nor could I have been clearer and continue to be so, which is the border is closed.
6: The United States will continue to enforce our laws and secure our border.
4: The border, we are working to make the border more secure.
7: You're confident this border is secure?
6: We have a secure border in that that is a priority for any nation, including ours and our administration.
8: We agree that the border is secure.
1: Were they lying or not?
0: I think they were somewhat misleading in those answers, yeah.
1: So, somewhat misleading or lying?
0: Yeah, I mean, I don't know the full context of what you're asking here, okay?
1: Because every night, if you watch my TV show, which you should be watching, we showed images of them lying to us. They said that Joe was cognitively strong for 4 years. Since 2019, I was saying he was a cognitive mess. Who was right, they were or I was?
0: I think that towards the end of his presidency, he was a cognitive mess. I don't know.
1: No, he was a cognitive mess before his presidency.
0: No, he wasn't a cognitive mess before his presidency. I will tell you that it was with him. But during his presidency, he clearly made a rapid decline. And I think it was a mistake for people to hide that. And for
1: let me play Joe before the election in 2020. And you tell me if this was not a strong indication that he was a cognitive mess. Let me play it.
9: If you agree with me, go to Joe 30330. We choose truth over facts.
10: Poor kids are just as bright and just as talented as white kids.
9: Play the radio. Make sure the television, make sure you have the record player on at night, the phone. Make sure the kids hear words.
10: That we hold these truths to be self-evident. Sounds corny. Not a joke. Think about it. We hold these truths to be self-evident. All men and women created by the thing.
1: The thing. That was before the election. Chris Hahn of the Chris Hahn Show.
0: You know that we could put together a supercut of me and you doing the same thing, right?
1: No, not me. You maybe.

0: Not me.
1: There's plenty of gaffes in both of our careers. We've been on radio and TV long enough where there's thousands of supercuts available of us.
0: All right, quick break. Right back. We'll try and get some answers from the one and only Chris Hahn, Chuck Schumer's disciple on the other side, 800-941-SHAWN. Also, Judge Jeanine Pirro at the bottom of the half hour. She had a presser on animal cruelty. I can't believe that people could ever be cruel to animals, but, you know, we're cruel to each other. Why would I not believe it?
2: 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Well, we've got you covered. Hannity Watch is here and has the news you need. Sean Hannity.
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0: You know, born on America's darkest day, 9/11/01, the Tunnel to Towers Foundation, they have been helping American heroes ever since. Heroes like U.S. Army Sergeant Mario Nelson. He served in the National Guard and then volunteered at Ground Zero after the 9/11 attacks. Later, Mario enlisted full-time in the Army, was deployed to Iraq. And then Mario sadly made the ultimate sacrifice. He was killed by a rocket-propelled grenade. Sadly, Mario left behind his wife, Mecca, their daughter, Mia. 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And the Tunnel to Towers Foundation recognized the sacrifice of this family and were able, because of your generosity, to provide Mecca and Mia with a mortgage-free home. 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

0: the courage to even take on Mamdani publicly, or El Sayed, or tell a RICO. You can't admit that these people in the DSA are have insane people in them with insane ideas. Isn't it because Chuck wants to cling to power no matter what?
1: Isn't Trump meeting with Mamdani today?
0: Did you not hear my question? I didn't talk about Trump or Mamdani. I asked about your friend Chuck. Why doesn't Chuck have the courage to take on the DSA and the crazy people in his party?
1: Trump has run primaries against DSA.
0: Yeah, again, you must not be hearing very well. Why won't Chuck take on the lunatics on the left that are now dominating your party?
1: I don't think you understand how politics works. He ran a candidate.
0: So he has to kiss their ass to stay in power? I understand that part.
1: He ran a primary opponent against El Sayed. El Sayed won. The people spoke.
0: What? He didn't run. He didn't say one word publicly. Not a peep out of him.
1: Because it wouldn't have been helpful to the person he was backing in the primary.
0: And he just is giving $10 million to Abdul El Sayed, whose best friend is Hassan Piker.
1: He is going to be better for the people of Michigan than Mike Rogers, a Trump accolade.
0: Look, Chris, you're a nice guy, but you know what you are? You're an obfuscator. That's it. You want to answer every question by not answering the question. And the reality is, and I want my audience to take note of this, by you not answering questions, it's because you can't. Because if you did, you know that you would sound stupid because you know this is insane. You just know, but you still would rather Chuck stay in power. Let me give you the little headline that you don't know yet, okay? Chuck's time in the U.S. Senate is soon coming to an end because the DSA crazies that run the party will kick him out. It's over. And it's over probably for Hakeem Jeffries, too. You agree with that?
1: No. And you and I have a wager on it. You're going to fly to New York and have a steak on Long Island that you're going to pay for.
0: I'll fly you down to Florida. Goodbye. 800-941-SEAN if you want to be a part of the program. But you see how it illustrates where the left is? They can't answer. They won't answer. They refuse to answer because they know the truth deep down. 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

0: Meta said it took us all by surprise. Luckily, no one was injured. And we are getting engineering reports, and we're told we're going to have to start demolition soon. A very sad story out of Atlantic City. A 7-year-old boy died after riding a gas-powered mini bike and crashing into a car yesterday near Massachusetts and Melrose Avenues. The driver of the car involved in the crash remained at the scene. And North Wildwood is kicking off its 35th annual Irish Fall Festival this week, celebrating the town's deep Irish roots. It begins on Thursday. 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
4: From the Town Square Weather Now Network, I'm Chief Meteorologist Dan Zarrow. Tomorrow actually looks like the wettest day of the next several. No major alarm bells to ring, but get those umbrellas and windshield wipers ready to go. Showers push in this evening, and rain could become steadier and heavier overnight. Low temperature dips to 62. And we are looking at periods of rain tomorrow, not necessarily all day. It'll be cloudy and unseasonably cool with a high of 65. A few showers Wednesday, high 66. I'm Chief Meteorologist Dan Zarrow on WPG Talk Radio 95.5.
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11: The major averages starting the week on a strong note as key tech names advanced and oil prices and treasury yields slid. The NASDAQ closing up 599 points to notch a new all-time high. The Dow climbing 366 points and the S&P 500 rising 114 points. Shares of Advanced Micro Devices jumping as the chipmaker crossed a major milestone, topping a $1 trillion market valuation. Investors continue betting on its expanding role in AI computing. Shares of Intel, Arm Holdings, and Meta also soaring. Shares of Novo Nordisk close lower as investor doubt persists over the weight loss drug giant's strategy. The Ozempic maker outlining 2030 goals, including 5 multi-blockbuster drugs, industry-level revenue growth, a greater focus on oral GLP-1s, and 60 million patients globally. That's your Fox Business Report. I'm Angelo Bavaro, invested in you.
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1: 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Pay close attention. 2:40 in the morning. A woman looks out the window, sees a flashlight and a shadow outside her window. Police identify the guy in the backyard, a registered sex offender. Military court convicted this guy in 2024. Now, he had taken a sailor's key card, let himself into her bedroom, watched her sleep. He never met the woman in Batavia. He sees this woman on social media. Okay. What does he do then? He goes to research the woman who's on social media and finds her home address on social media, because you got these data brokers. They will sell your personal information, where you live, what your phone number is, where you work, everything about you, where you've ever lived, all of your relatives, all of it. And for about $2, people are buying this information. You can search and on these database websites and say, oh, I'm recent millionaire widows or widowers, and find them and then target them for fraud. This is where you've got to pay attention to protect your name and identity and prevent these people from finding you. 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And anyway, to get your information off the market, because they can't harm you if they can't find you. 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In a minute, we're going to talk to my dear friend, Judge Jeanine Pirro. Now, you know, she's the U.S. attorney now for the District of Columbia. And she had a presser today with Brooke Rollins and Robert F. Kennedy Jr. You know, we read this story last week. I hardly can comprehend such real bizarre evil, because I think if you hurt an animal, it's evil. There's no other way to put it. And anyway, and this person having sex with an animal, I mean, it's so disgusting. I can't even comprehend the level of depravity that's in play here. But anyway, this meeting brought together the DOJ, USDA officials to identify, refer, prosecute cases now on a federal level, which I'm really happy about. And, you know, it builds on a broader Trump administration effort in 2026 that they had targeting puppy mills and dog fighting and Chronic Animal Welfare Act. I mean, these stories pop up quite a bit. And by the way, Jeanine and I often talk about our love of animals. I mean, she's had plenty of dogs. I'm getting my new dog after it's finished with its training. She recently adopted, I don't know why, beagles. She either likes beagles or those super big giant poodles, which are unbelievable. They run around like crazy people. But anyway, she loves animals. She's framed this animal cruelty as a precursor also to human violence. If you see young kids and teenagers that mistreat animals, it's usually consistent with behavior that will manifest itself towards humans later in life. That is a common phenomenon. Anyway, Judge Pirro joins us now. She is the U.S. Attorney for D.C. My friend, how are you? Welcome back.
2: I miss you, Sean. And, you know, it's true. I do. I have 6 rescues. And you always said my poodles were real dogs, but they are wonderful. But I decided after I heard about the abuse at Richland's

0: farms from Laura Trump and Lori Simmons from the Big Dog Ranch that I would get involved. And of course, I got two beagles. And you know, Sean, I always say, I didn't rescue these animals. They rescued me. And what is happening now in the Trump administration, and I'm so proud to be a part of it, is the president is cognizant of the fact that so much needs to be done. As you said so well, animal cruelty is very much a precursor to violence against humans. And you know, the problem is a lot of people think that animal cruelty is nothing more than a footnote. It is a crime. And too often, it's a gateway crime where people who torture animals don't stop there. They're dogfighting rings. They deal in firearms, narcotics, illegal gambling, as well as violence. And at this presser today that we had with Secretary Rollins, Agriculture, and Health and Human Services, Secretary Kennedy, I spoke about the fact that right now in the District of Columbia, I have 20 cases that involve animal cruelty, which apparently is as many as the whole United States Attorney's offices have in the United States. I don't know why. Maybe I love animals like crazy. But my cases involve shooting animals. They involve punching animals, breaking their orbital bones, stepping on them, killing them. And I think it's time for people to recognize that I'm at the end of the game. We're going to have USDA who's going to inspect and identify, and then we're going to have the OIG who's going to report from USDA, and they're going to get us these prosecutors, and I'm going to jail them. And the problem right now is that they see this as not a real crime, when in truth, it is one of the most violent crimes we can see. And now we've got this historic collaboration, a crackdown between the USDA, the U.S. Attorney's offices, and it's very simple. We're going to use the teeth of the criminal justice system to protect animals, and we're going to make sure that defendants and judges, and Sean, make no mistake, we've got to educate the judges. The judges are like, and I'm looking at some of these cases, 20 days. No, that's not enough, judge. You know, and this is like I did with domestic violence. You know, you think that, oh, we strangled her. Hey, there's 800% chance if he strangles her again, he's going to kill her. So we've got to educate judges who may not think that this is as serious as it is. And I'm very proud to be a part of this. And I wanted to share it with you, Sean. You're the first person I thought of.
1: I really appreciate it. I mean, we've had a long-term friendship going back, you know, forever. And so in spite of public media poll, why do these public, you know, keyboard anonymous warriors not in their basement, you know, try to create trouble all the time? You've always been a good friend of this program and a friend of mine. You know, we've been covering stories on this program. I'm going to tell you the story about Snuggles. And it's a 110-pound Anatolian shepherd dog. And this dog, about a year ago, so you have two veterans, Jennifer and her husband, and Snuggles, there was an incident. And the incident was a provoked incident, a first bite incident with a family member who admits that they were provoking the dog. And the person wants the dog returned to the family. I mean, in other words, the victim in this case. So anyway, it was an isolated, provoked event. You know, there's certain things you don't do with dogs. You don't take their bone. You know, you don't pull their ears. You don't mistreat them. And the person admitted that they provoked what happened. It was a one-time thing. They took the dog away. The ruling is they're going to euthanize this dog. For a year, we've been trying to help this family get their dog back. They have like 6 acres or 7 acres. It's not like they don't have a big piece of property. The dog never leaves the property. And the dog has been held ever since in an animal care center and is awaiting, you know, its death date. I mean, they're going to kill this dog for nothing.
0: Where is this?
1: I don't understand that.
0: What state?
1: That's Arizona.
0: What?
1: Arizona. I know. It makes no sense. And, you know, this audience has gotten very, very involved in the case. And we want Snuggles returned to two American heroes. This dog was a service dog, was in Iraq and Afghanistan, for crying out loud.
0: See, here we go. I want to help. I want to get involved in this, Sean, because I'm sick and tired. You know, sometimes you've got dogs who, you get dogs who are big so that they can protect you. And you know what? They are animals, and sometimes things happen. But at the same time, if this is a couple, they're both veterans. Is that what you're telling me?
1: Yeah, they're both veterans, and this dog literally, you know, is needed by the husband because, you know, he came back.

0: with a lot of stress issues. It's a family member that's been taken away from them.
1: Well, you know what? I'm going to try to find out.
0: I'll get you all the information. How's that? If we can help Snuggles, that would be great.
1: I'm going to try. Look, you know what we need is we need to make sure that we're not just a one man or a one lane kind of operation. There are some cases that deserve prosecution and some cases where the dogs, we can seize them, but some need to go back. And I'm happy to help with this. But in any event, I think that what we've got now is the opportunity through the president to be able to get USDA and get the OIG and get the Department of Justice involved. And I'm over here. It's an old game and I'm back in it because I believe that these animals.
0: You're back in it because you wouldn't take my phone call. Let's be blunt. That's an inside joke for people that have no clue what we're talking about. Well, if you could help with this, it would be amazing. But also, it's very important that people know you cannot abuse animals. If you do, that there's going to be a price to pay, period.
1: Yep, I
0: don't get this creepy stuff with people and animals. I really don't. People that are either mean to them, you know, this. Did you read that story about this woman having sex with a dog? Good grief.
1: You know what? It's disgusting. But I see more often when I analyzed all my cases, in a domestic violence case, the abuser will take the animal of the victim and kill the animal, throw the animal out a window, shoot an animal.
0: Oh, my word.
1: A beautiful dog, took it into an alley, shot it three times. And the defense is trying to say that the statute doesn't prevent the killing of animals. I mean, in Washington, you can bring up the craziest defenses and they take them seriously. But we're trying to make sure that, you know, this case is a case that will end up in a serious conviction with some serious time once we educate the judges to the danger and the proclivities that arise from these kinds of cases. But
0: well, that's what makes you a dear friend and the best. You've always had a heart of gold. We love you. Jeanine Pirro, you're doing a great job, by the way, and we're very proud of you. Keep it up, and please stay in touch with us. Come on the show as often as you can. And when you're down here over the winter, we'd love for you to do the podcast. Yeah.
1: Gonna see you, definitely.
0: All right, look forward to it. All right, Judge Pirro, thank you. 800-941-SEAN is our number. Dan is in my free state of Florida. Dan, what's going on? Glad you called.
2: Sean, I just want to thank you so much personally for being the voice of reason in America. Thank God.
0: I'm trying my best. I'm worried that people, you know, are too complacent heading into this midterm. I really am very, very concerned about it.
2: I agree 100%. This is just it's an onslaught that you never thought would happen ever. I mean, this is something that just came out of the blue. And just the fact that people agree with this, I mean, some people, it just shows you how this is so imperative that we go out and vote. There's just no question. We can't let the nuts run the insane asylum. It's over. It's just insane.
0: We better take it seriously. 43 days. Early voting has already started in some states like the Commonwealth of Virginia. Real quick, Jeff in Vegas. Jeff, you're on the Sean Hannity Show.
3: Guys, I just wanted to point out that last week, I think you missed, slightly missed a point how the DSA really wants to change our country. So they want to go from, they want to fundamentally change the country from where we've been governed by a 250-year-old document that millions of people have died to preserve to being governed by a neurotic, crazy party that it has no sense of history. So that's what I wanted to point out. It's a
0: it's a good point, but there's a million ways you can say it. And when I say they want to shred the Constitution, we have constitutional order. We are a constitutional republic. And if you eliminate, you know, just letting a party get rid of the Senate, our ability to choose a president, packing the courts, eliminating all rule of law and implementing, you know, open borders and amnesty for illegals and defunding the Department of War. And this would be a death sentence for our country. Our geopolitical foes would love it. Abolish prisons, police, public ownership of corporations, then their new Green Deal, $212 trillion disaster. We won't survive it. The country will not be able to recover if that ever gets implemented. That's what's

0: on the ballot in just a few, you know, short weeks here. I hope people are paying attention, man. I really do. Jeff, appreciate you. 800-941-SHAWN if you want to be a part of the program. Listen, I want to remind you about our friends at Cozy Earth. 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
6: They want change in Texas. I'm Lisa Lucera, Fox News. After the shooting this weekend of a Venezuelan man in Austin by an ICE officer.
7: A Venezuelan national now represented by counsel and civil rights groups demanding answers after the man was shot and injured in Austin Sunday during what the Department of Homeland Security calls an ICE operation.
8: Why are we doing this? Because the Department of Homeland Security and ICE has lost the trust of the American people.
7: Latin American civil rights leader Roman Palomares calling on Congress to investigate. DHS says the man, an illegal immigrant who had a final order of removal, was treated for his injuries and released, now in ICE custody, as multiple investigations play out.
6: Fox's Jeff Bonasso, the lawyer for Rafael Garces Perez, says he still has a bullet in his back. Building a better and stronger New York. That was one of the topics a short time ago as President Trump sat down with New York City Mayor Zoran Mamdani. President Trump promising to work with Mamdani on affordable housing.
9: And in many, many low-income and moderate-income buildings over the years, and had great success with it.
6: The president in New York as he gets ready to address the UN General Assembly tomorrow morning.
10: Officials from China, Russia, and Iran will also be here too. Now, President Trump is also expected to meet with Ukrainian President Volodymyr Zelensky. Trump will also meet with Persian Gulf allies in an attempt to bring the war with Iran to an end too. Trump will also meet for the first time with Britain's new prime minister, as well as the new leader of Venezuela, Delcy Rodriguez.
6: Fox's Lucas Tomlinson in New York City. British Prime Minister Andy Burnham says Britain's agreed to provide limited military support to Saudi Arabia to battle attacks by the Houthi rebels in Yemen. Wall Street stocks rallied after oil prices and yields on the bond market eased. The Dow gained 366, the Nasdaq up 599, hitting an all-time high. 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

Many towns in South Jersey have been discussing a ban on AI data centers. America's use of AI is running straight into another crisis, your electric bill. The House voted 417-3 for legislation requiring states to consider making massive data centers cover the added cost of electricity generation and required grid updates. Shellfish farmers in New Jersey say they're being regulated right out of existence. Oyster and clam growers packed a statehouse hearing recently to complain that layers of state permit and zoning rules are driving operators out of New Jersey. Lawmakers are now advancing four measures aimed at cutting some of the red tape facing oyster and clam farms. At the Ocean City site of the former Wonderland Pier on Friday, a wall caved in. The city sent a notice to owner Eustace Mita requesting a plan of corrective action. Press of Atlantic City reports Mita said it took us all by surprise. The wall was mostly underground. No one was nearby or injured. We are getting engineering reports and we're told that we're going to have to start demolition soon. And the Cape May County prosecutor is warning about a dangerous drug that's been made to look like candy. It was recovered from a car pulled over in Wildwood Thursday, driven by 36-year-old Mark Davis from Vineland. Police allegedly found a gun and colorful narcotics that look like gummy bears and other objects. Davis has been charged with drug and weapons possession. In the WPG Talk Radio 95.5 Newsroom, I'm Jill Myra. 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
1: Your WPG Atlantic City Electric AccuWeather forecast for South Jersey. Tonight, expect cloudy skies with some rain and a low temperature of 60 degrees. Tomorrow will bring overcast conditions, windy and cooler temperatures, along with a chance of rain. The high will reach 65 degrees. Tomorrow night, anticipate mostly cloudy skies, breezy conditions, and a few showers with a low of 58 degrees. I'm AccuWeather meteorologist Jason Caterina on WPG Talk Radio 95.5.
2: He's here. 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
3: All right, welcome. It is the Mark Levin Show. Ben Ferguson filling in for the great one. He is out for Yom Kippur. He will be back with you tomorrow. Need not worry. And my, oh my, do we have a whole lot to talk about. You may have seen that the media is now shockingly turning on Donald Trump, because Trump is a guy who said, hey, there's certain news outlets, you're out of the White House. ABC News now jumping all over this, saying that Trump's media ban is what happens with dictators. Now, I want to play for you part of what they had to say that on The View, and it was an interesting conversation, because The View is now doing the exact thing that The View does. The View, and let me make my case for you. I will never be on The View. That shouldn't come as a surprise. Mark Levin will never be on The View. Now, there's a question, and let me put this in the category so you understand what I mean by this. If The View called and asked me to go on The View, I would probably go, because I love fighting the left. It's my mission field. It's why I do what I do. And if you've ever seen me on TV, and I do a lot of TV, you know that's what I do. If you've listened to me fill in for Mark before, you know I love taking our conservative message to places it's not heard very often and articulating in a way that we can all be proud of. I did that for 7 years at CNN. I was the conservative at CNN for 7 years. It was exhausting. And if you ever watch me there, it's 4-1 on most shows, 5-1. And I still go over there from time to time. And that's I enjoy it. I consider it an honor to not just preach the choir, but to go out and, in essence, be a missionary for what we believe in the conservative movement. Now, there's some that may say, I'm not going to do The View, and I understand why. There's certain shows that I do that people go, Ben, why do you do that show? And I explain it the way that I just explained it to you. But one of the things that's interesting about what Donald Trump has done, and people are like, oh my gosh, this is what dictators do. This is what tyrants do, right? Like, I've heard that over and over and over again. And it does make me laugh when I hear that, because the Democratic Party has been doing this to conservatives, what Donald Trump is now, in essence, doing for quite some time, while, by the way, they've been in leadership. I will go back, and I'm going to play for you in a minute a clip from CNN where they were advocating for the way they described it, banning Fox News Channel from the White House. Now, let's be clear. There's only a few conservative outlets. The mainstream media is controlled, and it's really become state-sponsored media of the Democratic Party. They will push any propaganda and any lie. They will ask no questions, no pushback. We saw this during COVID. There is no such thing as independent journalism in this country at ABC, NBC, CBS, Fox, all of them. Like, there's not. But in general, I go back to what I was going to say about The View a second ago. And one of the things that was interesting about this whole idea that Donald Trump is a tyrant and a dictator, because he says, I want to get some of you guys out of here, is that is what the media has done to conservative thinkers for decades.

0: I had a good friend of mine that was a host on The View and was never asked to be on there. Now, I know she wanted me to be on there, but there was no way they were going to allow that to happen. That is silencing hardcore conservatives. Like, just straight up hardcore conservatives. And we've seen this before. And we know that this is what the Democratic Party does. In fact, let me just go back to reality here. And I'm gonna play for you first Barack Obama. All right, Barack Obama out there lecturing all of us. And here's what Barack Obama had to say about the outrage that President Trump wants to kick CNN, MS Now, and the New York Times out of the White House briefing rooms. Listen carefully. For some reason, this audio didn't want to play. I apologize for that. I'm going to try this again, and let's see if it'll play this time. For some reason, this audio, and it may just, we'll get it for you, I promise. But it's the what the president said, and his point was, is that he's like, you know, this is unprecedented. Really? Is it unprecedented? Did you guys not try to do the same exact thing to Fox News Channel back in the day?
1: I believe there was just an announcement that the White House decided, you know what, CNN, MSN, MS Now, maybe the New York Times was included. You just can't come to the White House press briefings anymore because you're giving the current president unfavorable coverage. I'm trying to think what would have happened if I had said, you know what, Fox News, you're out of here. It's unimaginable. So, but the point I'm making here is that if you have a certain cohort, let's call it 30 to 35% of the country right now, which thinks that's okay, well, what that means is we have not developed the kind of understanding of what democracy requires, and we've got to shore that back up. I don't think that's inevitable. I don't think all is lost on that front, but we have to roll up our sleeves and get work.
0: Now, let's dive into this real quick, what Barack Obama is saying there. Number one, I want to be clear. I'm in favor of a free press, okay? I don't like the idea of like banning anybody from anywhere. What I will say is the president's point that he made about this is I'm sick and tired of seeing fake news stories and lies coming from these organizations. Why would I then sit there and give them a seat when we can give it to somebody else that might do a better job and actually do a job of journalism, right? And that's a legitimate point. There are plenty of news agencies that want to come in there. There are countless and proving the point I'm about to make, I go back to Barack Obama's own words. Barack Obama had one news outlet he said he could ban. And everybody laughed because everybody hates Fox News that was listening in that room. If you get rid of CNN, is there another liberal news agency or 10 or 15 or 20 or 25 or 30 that have access to the White House? Yes. If you get rid of MS Now, are there another 25, 30 liberal news outlets that still get access? Yes. If you got rid of Fox News Channel, who was going to take them back? And this was, by the way, before the time of Newsmax, et cetera. So it was one. Like, there's still one main, like, conservative. We know this. It's Fox News Channel. So if you ban Fox News Channel from the White House, you're banning all conservative media with one swoop, one exit. Are you banning the mainstream media by saying to CNN, MS Now, hey, we're going to give your seat to somebody else? There's a legitimate argument. No, of course not. Right? Of course not. And I go back to the president on this. Listen.
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3: Yeah.
2: Every president takes an oath to uphold the Constitution, which includes the First Amendment.
3: I do too.
2: How do you justify?
3: Much more so than you. Because they're fake news. You get so tired of reading and seeing fake news. When you look at CNN, it's just fake. That's why their ratings are no good. When you look at MS Now, which used to be MSNBC, which some people call MSDNC, Democratic National Committee, it's fake news. It's fake news.
2: Excuse me.
3: And when you look at Politico, I mean, they got a government. The government under Biden gave him like $8 million to keep him afloat. And the stories they wrote are fake. So there's a lot of news. And there may be others to join them. And maybe they can get better and would like to have them in.

0: But our country has to have honest news. You know, you don't have a country unless you have, as I say, borders, good voting. We're straightening them out. The borders are unbelievable. Nobody's come into our country in the last 17 months illegally. But you need borders, and you need fair and free voting. And you know what you need? You need a free press. You need a fair press and an honest press. And CNN, and you know it, and everybody knows it. You're intelligent. I've known you a long time. You know how fake their reporting is. It's one-sided. It's never good. I've done many, many. Look at this story today about favored nations on drugs. We lowered the drug costs by 50, 60, 70%. They won't even put it. If they put it on, it'll be a negative. They will find a reason why that's a negative.
1: By the way, something else is interesting is the other day, it was a massive news story. You guys didn't know about it if you weren't listening to this show or conservative media, okay? Just want to be very clear about that. In the same day, we had two amazing stories that came out. One of them was that we had the lowest poverty rate in the history of this country since we've been doing the stats on poverty. The lowest poverty rate in history happened the other day in the U.S. under President Donald Trump. We also had the highest income, medium income hit ever in the history of this country. On the same day, those two stories broke. I was doing our podcast that I do with Senator Ted Cruz, and we went live to ABC, NBC, CBS, and CNN and MS Now. And we read the stories, and almost all of them were negative stories about Donald Trump. None of them, including when you clicked on their financial pages or their money page, right? Because they have sections. Like if you go to MS Now or CNN Now or any of these, you know, major places, New York Times, et cetera, you can click on like different sections like politics page or their money page or their finance page. Even on their finance and money pages, none of them had either of the stories up or even a combination of the two stories up on their page. Because that's good news that they don't want you to know. Now, that goes back to the propaganda that I mentioned earlier. That is, again, you have all these liberal news outlets. The president's saying, I've had enough of this. And that's it. Now, what we also are now hearing is there's another headline that's happening right now. And that is the White House TV pool to suspend coverage of Trump events. And this goes back to just the psychotic narcissism of the media. They believe they're better than you. They believe that they can manipulate you. They can lie to you, that they can do whatever the hell they want to you. And there's nothing that you're going to do to stop them because they're too big and they can just do whatever they want to do to you. Listen to this news that broke. And again, this is moments. This is today. Fox News Channel announcing this. You ready?
2: Three news outlets are filing a lawsuit to have their access restored after President Trump banned them from the White House late on Friday. CNN, MS Now, and Politico say the ban violates the First Amendment.
1: So they file a lawsuit. You're still with me here. They file a lawsuit, and they're like, this is... We're going to file this. It's going to be terrible for you. And we're going to file this. Keep listening. This is incredible.
2: MS Now and Politico say the ban violates the First Amendment. Now, the White House television pool, which includes Fox News, releasing a joint statement, it reads the following. The public has a vital interest in receiving accurate, independent information about its government. No administration should restrict a news organization because it objects to its reporting, end quote. And we just so happen to have the best booking of the day. Jackie Heinrich is the president of the White House Correspondents Association. I give the floor to you to add to it.
3: Well, the last line in that joint statement, I think, really points it out. The reason this is a First Amendment implication, as these outlets are saying in their lawsuit, is that once the access is established for reporters, you can't start picking and choosing who gets to ask them based on what they're asking. It's sort of you don't have access automatically to the White House grounds, but once it's there, you can't pull it back because you don't like how it's going. So that's the lawsuit that they're bringing right now. And one thing that's just important to point out is that, you know, when a new bar is set and when a new precedent is set that one administration takes, it could bind future administrations. So while people might cheer this on, bear in mind the long reach of decisions like this.
1: Now, read between the lines there. What she's saying is that if we do it to them, they will do it to us. And we may be able to ban two or three. They only have to ban one or two. And they

0: still have on the left 30 or 40 others that can take the seat. Now, this goes back to my thinking on this. I want to be very clear. I don't think it's a great idea to ban. I really don't. I think it's a bad decision because I understand the precedent aspect of this. I understand that if we do this and immediately when Democrats get the White House back again, and they will one day, they will win the presidency back again. It is going to happen. When it happens, they're going to say to conservative media, and there's very few of us, goodbye to all of you. Is that worth the payoff? I would say no. I understand the president's anger. I understand the president's frustration. I understand why and logically what he's saying. But I want to be clear at the same time, you got to play the long game on this. You may feel like it feels good now, but what happens when the next Republican's in office in the White House and all of a sudden they got to deal with this president? Or wait, what happens when the Democrat takes the White House and then they ban all conservative media from ever asking a question ever again while they're in office? It will become a massive problem. I got a lot more to say about this. 1-877-381-3811. 1-877-381-3811. Ben Ferguson filling in for the great one, Mark Levin. We'll be right back.
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0: 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Parkway North, an accident blocks the left lane around the exit for Summers Point. Doesn't look like a major delay or anything. Just be aware of that and keep to the right through the area. Parkway South looking fine. AC Expressway is in excellent shape with light volume. Tomorrow, a detour expected to resume for Main Street in Pleasantville, 7 to 4 between the Black Horse Pike and Washington Avenue. 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
7: At the Ocean City site of the former Wonderland Pier, a wall caved in on Friday. Press of Atlantic City reports owner Eustace Mita said this took us all by surprise. We're getting engineering reports and are told that we're going to have to start demolition soon. Luckily, no one was nearby or injured when it happened. The city sent a notice to Mita requesting a plan of corrective action. The wall was underground and in the rear of the building. A very sad story out of Atlantic City. A 7-year-old boy died after riding a gas-powered mini bike and crashing into a car yesterday near Massachusetts and Melrose Avenues. The driver of the car involved in the crash remained at the scene. The boy was sent to AtlantiCare and airlifted to Camden, where he succumbed to his injuries. The Cape May County prosecutor's warning about a dangerous drug that has been made to look like candy. It was recovered from a car pulled over in Wildwood Thursday, driven by 36-year-old Mark Davis from Vineland. Police allegedly found a gun and colorful narcotics that looked like gummy bears and other objects. Davis has been charged with drug and weapons possession. And state lawmakers considering legislation that would ban that little extra fee tacked on when you pay with a debit card versus cash. Visa and MasterCard Network have rules generally prohibiting merchants from imposing surcharges. In the WPG Talk Radio 95.5 newsroom, I'm Jill Myra.
8: Your WPG Atlantic City Electric AccuWeather forecast for South Jersey. Tonight, expect cloudy skies with some rain and a low temperature of 60 degrees. Tomorrow will bring overcast conditions, windy and cooler temperatures, along with a chance of rain. The high will reach 65 degrees. Tomorrow night, anticipate mostly cloudy skies, breezy conditions, and a few showers with a low of 58 degrees. I'm AccuWeather meteorologist Jason Caterina on WPG Talk Radio 95.5.

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1: Welcome back. It is the Mark Levin Show. Ben Ferguson with you. Mark is off for Yangapur. He will be back with you tomorrow. And if you just joined us, there is just so much fighting and arguing right now about Donald Trump's decision saying he wants to get rid of some of the liberal media that's in the White House. And he wants to do it. And I understand the reasoning why. That I understand. I understand why he says, why should I give you a seat at the table if you're always going to be lying about me and being dishonest and you're pushing propaganda, not journalism? The problem with that logic is one day, and this is where you have to play the long game, is that when Donald Trump is gone from the White House and no longer there and a Democrat's in office, they can ban conservative media by banning a couple of different seats in the building. Their first one they would go after, which would be the most important and powerful, would be, right, clearly Fox News Channel. And then there's others they could get rid of. Maybe there's a Wall Street Journal that comes out with a editorial board that they you know, tough commentary on something. And they're like, all right, well, you're gone. And maybe then it's the, you know, the New York Post. They're like, all right, well, you're gone. Then it's maybe it's Newsmax. All right, well, you're gone. And then maybe it's OAN. Like, whatever it may be, you get my point. But there's not many that are even given access to Joe Biden or to Barack Obama. And if you think Democrats won't do it, I go back is, and this is, I'm going to lay this out in essence like a court case for you. All right. Here is exhibit number one. March 2021, CNN does an entire segment on if President Biden should remove Fox News from the White House because they say Fox News is biased and Fox News is conservative right wing, you know, commentary and their propaganda. And so therefore, in 2021, you should just kick out the only conservative voice in the room at the White House. And the panelists all agreed.
2: There are, you know, these questions about Fox's, as Fox radicalizes and as it becomes even more and more of a political tool. Zerwick, you wrote a column recently for The Sun about this, saying Fox should be viewed as a political tool. And that raises a question. Should it be a part of the White House press pool? You know, should it be afforded the privileges that come with news gathering? Even though they do have some news reporters at the White House, you're saying they're primarily a political tool. So should that be reassessed, Zerwick?
3: And listen, I really do. I think it's a discussion we need to have. Look, you're not supporting democracy. You're not supporting the larger values of this culture. They don't even stand up as a opposition party, but there's nothing journalistic in what Lachlan Murdoch said. And you know what? I say, hey, you know what? Let's take them at their word. Let's not let them on the plane. You want to let the Proud Boys on your plane, on Air Force One? No, I don't think so. These guys are doing the same thing.
1: These guys are doing the same thing. So again, they say, oh no, we as liberals, we think what you're saying is wrong, so we should just ban you from the room. There is an example of the mainstream media advocating for the banning of Fox News Channel in 2021. They're now out there complaining that CNN is out, and they're frustrated, and they're upset, and they're doing all these things. So I go back to the, and by the way, Fox News is a part of the White House TV pool and the networks issuing this joint statement. And Fox News signed their name to this letter for the reason I just stated, which is if you start banning people now, they will ban us later and you'll have no one in the room to ask a tough question. It will all be state-sponsored media. So I'm going to play this is exhibit number two in my court case of what Fox News said earlier today.
4: Three news outlets are filing a lawsuit to have their access restored after President Trump banned them from the White House late on Friday. CNN, MS Now, and Politico say the ban violates the First Amendment. Now, the White House television pool, which includes Fox News, releasing a joint statement, it reads the following.

0: The public has a vital interest in receiving accurate, independent information about its government. No administration should restrict a news organization because it objects to its reporting, end quote. And we just so happen to have the best booking of the day. Jackie Heinrich is the president of the White House Correspondents Association. I give the floor to you to add to it.
1: Well, you know, the last line in that joint statement, I think, really points it out. The reason this is a First Amendment implication, as these outlets are saying in their lawsuit, is that once the access is established for reporters, you can't start picking and choosing who gets to ask them based on what they're asking. It's sort of a, you don't have access automatically to the White House grounds, but once it's there, you can't pull it back because you don't like how it's going. So that's the lawsuit that they're bringing right now. And one thing that's just important to point out is that, you know, when a new bar is set and when a new precedent is set that one administration takes, it could bind future administrations. So while people might cheer this on, bear in mind the long reach of decisions like this.
2: By the way, it's easy to cheer this on, right? You guys, as this audience, we love this idea of, yeah, yes, like let's kick them out of the room. Right, let's do it. It'd be amazing, right? Like, you ban CNN, MSNBC, Politico, and we know how biased they are, okay? We understand how biased they are. But there is precedent if you do this, and there will be a massive coming back to a moment where it's like, watch this. And then you are going to have no one left in that room. I go back, by the way, and I love calling out the media. I think it's important. In fact, Donald Trump loves it. Remember when Trump pulled out his screenshots of his January 6th tweets and challenged Caitlin Collins in real time during CNN's town hall? This is, I'm sure, one of the reasons why Donald Trump's like, I'm done with you. You guys are dishonest. You're not journalists. You're propagandists. And I will remind you of the president. This is what I would say exhibit number three.
3: When they went to the Capitol and they were breaking into the Capitol, smashing windows, injuring police officers, why did it take you 3 hours to tell them to go home?
4: I don't believe it did. Oh, let me pull it out. I have to pull it out. So if you look at, on January 5th, the day before, I said, please support our Capitol Police and law enforcement. They are truly on the side of our country. Stay peaceful. Stay peaceful. This was the day before, and this was in the form of Twitter. Now I use Truth Social. I think it's far superior, okay? I hope everybody's on Truth. If you look, January 6th, this is at 2, before 2:30. I am asking for everyone at the U.S. Capitol to remain peaceful. This is right after, as it was happening. But what happened is they took it down. I don't know why. I think they took it down because it was so good. They didn't like it being up there. I am asking, this is, and we didn't know until I got it back, because now I have 90 million people waiting for me to go back, but I'm on Truth and I'm staying on Truth. Listen, I am asking for everyone at the U.S. Capitol to remain peaceful. No violation. We want no violation. We want no violence. Remember, we are the party of law and order. Respect the law and our great men and women in blue. Thank you. That was at 2:30. That was very early.
3: Mr. President, I looked at the same time.
2: You hear the president lay that out. This is the reason why. He's saying, I want you gone because you guys lie. You're dishonest. I'll go back even to example number, this would be exhibit number four in my court case. There are people that say, here's another reason why CNN doesn't belong in the press briefings. They're smug. They're arrogant. They're there to be antagonists. They also lie and claim they're journalists, and they're actually not. Jim Acosta is a perfect example of that, right? Like, look at what Jim Acosta says now about Donald Trump because he's no longer at CNN. And it's exactly what he believed, and it's exactly who he was while he was at CNN. Remember when Jim Acosta shoved an intern away as she tried to grab the microphone? Do you remember that? That happened at the White House. Now, it was a 14-second clip, and you can hear it in the background of everybody's like, what is he doing?
5: May I ask one other question? Mr. President, if I may ask Peter, one other question, are you worried?
4: That's enough. That's enough.
5: Mr. President, I was going to ask one of the other folks.
4: That's enough.
5: Pardon me, ma'am.
4: Excuse me. That's enough.
5: Mr. President, I had one other question, if I may ask, on the Russia investigation. Are you?
2: And that's, again, he pushed the intern. She was grabbing the microphone. He pushed her away because this was a spectacle for him. This was a moment to not be a journalist. It was a moment to get into your face. I'll go back to another example of the journalism. Do you remember...

Again, the liberal media, they're losing their minds. Let's go back to the other viral moment of teens, and this is what CNN had up on their screen. Viral video of teens mocking Native American elder ignites outrage. And we found out that that wasn't actually what happened. We found out that it was a child who are kids that came there from a Catholic school, and this guy got in their face, and he was actually being incredibly like respectful to this man who's beating a drum in his face, all because he's there as a conservative. And again, it was another example of not journalism, it was propaganda. It was straight up propaganda. MSNBC, by the way, did the same exact thing with that story. The same exact thing. And they push the narrative. We've seen this over and over again. Newsbusters did a great article back then. I just went back to find it from 2019. It says, weekend, CNN and MSNBC spent over 53 minutes trying to smear Covington students. And you guys remember, there was payouts involved and everything else. But the liberal media are on a losing streak with the extremely dubious BuzzFeed news story and then false attacks on Catholic high school students at the Lincoln Memorial. In both cases, the liberal media has refused to take responsibility and issue retractions, acting detached in stories where they played central roles in advancing narratives that turned out to be weapons-grade fake news. Between Saturday morning and Sunday night, CNN and MSNBC spent 53 minutes and 20 seconds on the fallout from the confrontation between the Covington High School students in Washington for the March for Life, a Native American veteran named Nathan Phillips, and the Black Israelites, 29 of those minutes came before anyone realized that perhaps things weren't as they actually wanted them to appear. CNN devoted the most time on the incident, giving 18 minutes, 16 seconds to the original version between Saturday and Sunday morning. I go back to the facts here. I understand why the President of the United States of America is like, you losers, I want you out of here. CNN, by the way, they love grandstanding on these stories, right? Their headline right now on their website is this. CNN, MS Now, and Politico denied access to the White House after Trump ban. Right? They love this moment. They absolutely love it. They gave 5 minutes and 33 seconds of coverage to them being to this ban. And they gave 0 minutes of the coverage when we had the highest medium income in the United States history, which should be non-political, and everybody should be excited about it, and everybody should be thrilled that Americans are making more money now than they've ever made before, and the lowest poverty rate that we've ever had in this country's history as well. Like, that's amazing. Did they celebrate that? No. But victimhood is part of the Trump derangement syndrome, that you are always a victim, that everything is always terrible, woe is me, and I'm a victim, I'm a victim, I'm a victim. And that is what we are witnessing right now. I think, by the way, CNN, MS Now, and Politico, and the Fox signing on to the statement that came out earlier, I do believe that this lawsuit, they're going to win. And I think they're probably going to win for the simple reason that you either have freedom of press, even if it is biased, even if it's ridiculous the way that we described it, or you don't. And precedent is everything. You have to think about the long game. Now, by the way, I know there's going to be people that are listening right now, they're going to be mad at me. I want to be clear. I think the media sucks. I think they're propagandists. I think they're state-sponsored media. I think they're terrible. I think they're there to destroy and lie each and every day to undermine the America First policies. But I also am smart enough to know how this ends if we do ban them and it stays into effect. They will do it to us immediately. And let's be clear, there's not enough of us to fight back and win. And when I say us, I'm talking about conservative media. It is us against the world of media, folks. It is us against the world. And if you want to ban conservative media, it's really easy. If you want to ban liberal media, it's virtually impossible. If you actually, let me put it a different way. If we wanted to ban biased media in the White House press pool, okay, if that's what we really wanted to do, okay, if we wanted to ban liberal media, biased media, you would have virtually, and I'm not talking about replacing them, I'm just saying if you just went to the White House press corps right now and you banned liberal biased media, if you did it today at the White House,

0: might have 5 or 6 seats that are filled and the rest would be vacant. Now, I'm not saying you couldn't replace them, but I'm saying if you didn't replace them, you just said, hey, you're out because you guys did this and it was lying, it was propaganda and you're biased. Like, that is what we're up against, folks. That liberal biased media is also the same media that got Donald Trump elected. They just don't realize it because they were so biased and they were so obnoxious and they were so over the top for so long that the American people started tuning them out and they lost their power. Let's not give them a chance to get it back. 1-877-381-3811. 1-877-381-3811. Ben Ferguson filling in for the great one. Your phone call is coming up next. We'll be right back.
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4: Looks like some.

0: Looks like some clear sailing. 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An excellent Monday evening shaping up, nice and quiet for the most part. Now, on the Atlantic City Expressway, your travel time from 42 to the Black Horse Pike is a very nice 31 minutes. Parkway also looking great. AC Expressway to Stone Harbor, 20 minutes there. Delsey Drive free of delays. Tomorrow, however, that detour expected to resume for Main Street in Pleasantville, weather permitting, between the Black Horse Pike and Washington Avenue, 7 to 4 p.m. for some ongoing work by the New Jersey American Water Company. 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

0: Welcome back. It is the Mark Levin Show. Ben Ferguson filling in the great one. He is off today for Yom Kippur. He will be back with you tomorrow. I do want to get some of your phone calls, get your reaction to hear all that we've been talking about. 1-877-381-3811. 1-877-381-3811. Mr. Producer, where'd you want me to go first? Let's go to... Did we say line one? Is that right? Let's go to line one. Steve, Naples, Florida. Welcome. You're on the Mark Levin Show. Hello.
1: Yes, sir. How you doing?
0: Good. How are you?
1: Good. Is it possible that the president knows he's going to lose this lawsuit, but it will set its own precedent that in the future any administrations won't be able to kick Fox and other conservative networks out because this precedent has been set?
0: Look, it's possible. I think that could certainly be part of the outcome from this. I do think that when you're Donald Trump and you deal with all the crap you deal with him, I understand where he's just like, I'm just done with you and I just want to show you that I'm done with you and this is a way to do it. It also, by the way, brings up the conversation we had tonight, which is just how biased the media is. Like, when the media is complaining about being kicked out, then you can go back and play the clips, by the way, I just played a moment ago, right? Like, all this is a reminder of what got us to this point. So that point, I want to be clear. I understand. Like, This could be some brilliant voodoo mind tricks from the president that are warranted. Ultimately, I don't think anybody at the White House thinks that this is going to stick long term. I do think it's a point of precedent and a point of, hey, pay attention. This is how bad the left has become, and it's a reminder of how bad they are. Does that make sense?
1: Yeah, sure. He just always seems to be a step ahead, and that. That's kind of made me think, well, maybe the precedent here is the fact that other outlets have wanted to cancel or kick out Fox News and other conservative outlets, and therefore...
0: Yeah, well, and then you would have precedent for it. And look, there's a reason why Fox News signed that letter today, because they know that they'll be the first to go. And so I think that's a smart move. I think it's also, you either have a free press or you don't. But if we start giving people access solely based on they write nice things about you, we're really screwed, right? Like we are. And look, the media is biased. They hate Republicans. They hate Trump, and they'll hate the next conservative in the White House. I promise you that. More coming up.

a political hoax set up by opponents to stop U.S. innovation. Trump compared the AI force to the Space Force and said he would name an AI czar in the coming days. And Google has disclosed its first known instance of its AI software Gemini carrying out an undirected computer hack. Google said in May its AI model gained unauthorized access to three outside systems during a test by either guessing login information or using login credentials that it found in a public archive. Google says it learned about the intrusions in July. Tech Report, I'm Mark Mayfield.

0: government's potential role in it.
1: You're going to need a lot of federal approvals and probably some federal money to do it.
0: One media question noted a Democratic mayor, quote, rolling out the red carpet for the president. But President Trump did compliment Mayor Mamdani, saying he would hopefully be a great mayor.
2: Fox's Grinnell Scott in New York City. The attorney for a Venezuelan man shot by a federal ICE agent in Austin, Texas, says he's being held at a detention center after being released from a hospital, but still has a bullet in his back. The long-running legal fight over the Missouri congressional map has taken another turn as a federal appeals court has ruled in favor of districts backed by President Trump, even as the Supreme Court has blocked them from being used. Operations at several major airports in the Northeast have resumed after damaged telecom lines were fixed. That's according to Transportation Secretary Sean Duffy. 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

0: State permitting and zoning rules are driving operators out of New Jersey. Lawmakers are now advancing four measures that are aimed at cutting some of the red tape facing oyster and clam farms. The Cape May County prosecutor warning about a dangerous drug that's been made to look like candy. It was recovered from a car pulled over in Wildwood on Thursday, driven by 36-year-old Mark Davis from Vineland. Police allegedly found a gun and colorful narcotics that look like gummy bears and other objects. Davis has been charged with drug and weapons possession. At the Ocean City site of the former Wonderland Pier, a wall caved in on Friday. Owner Eustace Midas said, "It took us all by surprise. We're getting engineering reports and we're told we're going to have to start demolition soon." Press of Atlantic City reports the city sent a notice to Midas requesting a plan of corrective action. No one was nearby or injured. 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
3: Your WPG Atlantic City Electric AccuWeather forecast for South Jersey. Tonight, expect cloudy skies with some rain and a low temperature of 60 degrees. Tomorrow will bring overcast conditions, windy and cooler temperatures, along with a chance of rain. The high will reach 65 degrees. Tomorrow night, anticipate mostly cloudy skies, breezy conditions, and a few showers with a low of 58 degrees. I'm AccuWeather meteorologist Jason Caterina on WPG Talk Radio 95.5. We'll be right back.

0: is here. Now, broadcasting from the underground command post, deep in the bowels of a hidden bunker, somewhere under the brick and steel of a nondescript building, we've once again made contact with our leader, Mark Levin.
1: Welcome, it is the Mark Levin Show. Ben Ferguson with you, and it is so nice to have you with us. Mark is off for Yom Kippur. He will be back with you tomorrow, and we have an awful lot to chat about on the show this evening. And if you want to know what's going to happen if the Democrats get control of Congress in the midterms, well, they're now telling you exactly what their game plan is. Not only is it to investigate and impeach Donald Trump for a third time, but now we're learning what else they want to do, which is going a step further. On MS Now, there's a show called On the Line. Representative Stansbury, a Democrat from New Mexico, said that if Democrats win the majority in the midterm elections, they will investigate and possibly impeach President Donald Trump's cabinet secretaries. The host, Alicia Mendez, said there's always been this strategic conversation about whether or not another Trump impeachment makes sense, or whether or not it actually makes more sense to go after members of his cabinet. Representative Massey has now weighed in on what he thinks is the best course of action, and then she says, take a listen. Now, what are they referencing? Well, on Wednesday, Thomas Massey, who's a rhino crazy Republican who's gone soon, said, I think impeaching cabinet members is highly underrated. A lot of these cabinet secretaries are going to get pardons at the end of their tenure. Mendez said, do you agree with the last thing he said about about the possibility of the president giving pardons? That is when Stansbury said, quote, oh, yeah, I mean, Donald Trump himself has said at multiple times that he is planning to give pardons to everyone in his circle. But I actually very much disagree with the idea that we shouldn't be trying to use every tool we have in the toolbox. In particular, we have cabinet secretaries like Pete Hegseth, who Republicans think should be impeached at this point because of his illegal killings in the illegal war. That's obviously referring to the war with Iran. And what we've seen over the last year, she went on to say, is that when Congress did file impeachments, folks like Kristi Noem and Pam Bondi were actually fired by the president because the American people were clear that they didn't want them in those jobs of trust. So I think there's a number of cabinet secretaries that have blatantly broken the law, done unconstitutional things, and I think they better get ready because we'll come for them. Now, you look at those comments, and this is what weaponization of government looks like. We shouldn't, by the way, be surprised that this is what Democrats are now saying they want to do. And the reason why I say that is because they've been doing this for quite some time, right? They have been saying that they're going to do this. They weaponized our government to go after Donald Trump last time. Why would we expect them to do anything different this time? What they are saying is we're actually going to go further than that. And we're going to threaten anyone and let them know you probably don't want to go actually work for Donald Trump, because if you do, and again, I'll just play you that one simple line. Here it is.
2: So I think there's a number of cabinet secretaries that have blatantly broken the law, done unconstitutional things, and I think they better get ready because we'll come for them.
3: Congresswoman Melanie Stansbury, thank you so much for being with us today.
1: By the way, I love how there's no pushback from MSNBC on that one. Like, hold on a second, that's breaking news. Let's be clear. What you're saying is you're going to weaponize the government, and if you guys win, you're going to go after and do everything that you can to destroy Donald Trump because in his cabinet so that no one will take those jobs. Because this is also not just about firing or impeaching a cabinet secretary. This is about saying to anyone, if you're thinking about taking a job in the Trump administration, you better think twice before you become a cabinet secretary, because we're probably going to ruin your life and try to bankrupt you. And that's what we're going to do here. Like, that is how this works. That is the ball game. This representative Stansbury, as you just heard, she is an individual that hates Trump more than a lot. Okay. And Mike Johnson, by the way, the Speaker of the House,

0: He also gave a very interesting warning at the Faith and Freedom Coalition conference when he said this about what happens if we lose the midterms. He understands the gravity of what she said. He understands that Democrats are, in fact, crazy enough to do this. This is the same Democratic Party, and I hate to say it, but I have to remind you again that has tried to kill this president multiple times. This is the same Democratic Party and their radicals in their party that tried to throw Donald Trump in jail and his family in jail to stop him. This is the same Democratic Party that used the deep state to try to overthrow the will of the people and impeach a president, which was a coup attempt in the United States of America on Donald Trump, not once, but twice. So why would they not then extend that reach to all the cabinet secretaries? And this is why this warning came from Mike Johnson, the way he said it. Listen carefully to his words.
1: But the DSA, the Democrat Socialists of America, sounds so innocuous, doesn't it? No, it doesn't. Don't say that. This is their platform. Listen, this is actually quotes from their platform that they published, I think, about a day or two ago. You can find this on the internet. Okay, here's just a sample of what they're about. They put this on paper. They're saying the quiet things out loud. Abolish the Electoral College, replace the two-party system with a multi-party democracy. Expand the House of Representatives, implement proportional representation and ranked choice voting in all elections. Establish public ownership of the largest corporations and essential industries to ensure democratic control and accountability to the people. Abolish ICE and grant amnesty for all. End sanctions on Cuba, Venezuela, and Iran. Free Palestine. Quote, for a free Palestine with Jerusalem as its capital. End all military and economic aid to Israel. Prosecute U.S. and Israeli leaders responsible for the genocide in Gaza. Abolish the carceral state. Quote, redirect police and prison funding to public services as steps towards abolishing the carceral forces of the capitalist state. Y'all, it goes on and on and on. Defund the Department of War. Replace the president and the Supreme Court with an executive and judiciary chosen and subordinate to Congress, which they're hoping to take over. And the last one is abolish the Senate. Now, some of you may agree with that, but don't, just leave that one there. Okay. It's fine. I'm kidding. I love my colleagues over there. There's a new Gallup and NBC poll. Came out, I think, 4 days ago. Listen to this. Only 29% of Democrat voters now say they are proud to be American. Over half now say they want to live in another country. Yeah, go, go, go. We can't deport that many. So let me tell you, this is a very sobering, let's see how much time I have. Oh dear, 3 minutes. Okay, look, I am very bullish about the midterms. Let me just tell you right now, as a leader of this little army in the House, we are ready for this fight. We're ready for this fight. We're called for it.
0: By the way, I love the warning there, and I love how Mike Johnson says we are ready for this fight. But if we lose the midterms, as he goes on and says, heaven forbid these Democrats, y'all, impeachment, not even the big concerns. They will turn every committee of Congress into an investigative body, and they'll go after the president's family and the cabinet. Mike Johnson is right. And they're now saying it publicly on TV. They're not even hiding it, folks. They're saying, vote for us if you hate Donald Trump, we will go after him. If you hate Donald Trump and his family, we will go after him. If you hate his cabinet members, don't worry, we will go after them. And most importantly, we will make it where other people will not want to serve this president or their country. Now you may say, well, hold on a second. There's going to be somebody that does. There's somebody that would take the job. It may not be the best one. It may not be the A-lister. It may not be the one you want to have the job. It may not be the one you want to take the job. And the person that really should get the job may be the one that never gets the job because they say they can't afford it financially. Do you know how many people I know that have called me confidentially? And they're like, man, I got offered this gig in the administration in this capacity or that capacity, but I just can't take it. And I'm like, dude, I understand why. You're afraid about being in court in financial ruin.

0: There's a reason why they were talking about pardons earlier, that the president's going to have to hand them out. Why would you not hand that out? Why would you not hand a pardon out if you could, knowing that the Democrats are campaigning off of coming after you and trying to put you in prison just for serving your country? And that's the other part of this you have to understand. This is only because you've decided to serve your country. Nothing else. Simply, you're wanting to serve your country. You should not have to worry about going to jail or becoming financially bankrupt or being constantly attacked by a court system or by Congress and having to pay legal bills that will never end because another political party gains power, even especially if you did nothing wrong. Right. Like this is what you refer to as political harassment, because that's what this is. This is political harassment. This is what Marxists and socialists and communists do. And by the way, the Democratic Socialist America, they are communists or Marxists. That's what they are. And so they are going to weaponize the government. Not because I'm telling you they're going to do it. It's because that is what they are saying. They have said they're going to weaponize the government. I will go back to this congresswoman. She's telling you I'm weaponizing the government.
1: So I think there's a number of cabinet secretaries that have blatantly broken the law, done unconstitutional things, and I think they better get ready because we'll come for them.
2: Congresswoman Melanie Stansbury, thank you so much.
0: Thank you for doing this. Thank you for weaponizing our government. That's what MS Now basically is saying. No follow-up. Yep, there it is, America. You hate Donald Trump. You want to see people suffer. You want to go back to lawfare. You want to destroy the president of the United States of America and his family and the cabinet and anybody that serves around him. By the way, there's also a very good chance that this president may have to give out more pardons than we've ever seen before by any president in history preemptively because of the lawfare that is coming from this president of the United States of America. Or I should say for this president. They're coming for this president of the United States of America, Donald Trump. There is a very good chance. And I hate this idea of like having to give out preemptive pardons. I think it's insane, right? Like, but now I get it. Now I understand it. And it's not because of some grand, great paranoia. It's because what the Democrats have said, vote for me. I will weaponize the government. I will go after and destroy people's lives and I will lock them up. That is why it's being said. 1-877-381-3811. 1-877-381-3811. Ben Ferguson filling in for the great one, Mark Levin. By the way, don't forget, if you like what I'm doing, I'd love for you to follow me on X during the break at Ben Ferguson Show. We put a lot of segments up, by the way, things like this, those little clips on our Instagram page. So if you're on Instagram, I wonder how many of you guys are. I'll do a little test during the break. If you'll follow me, it's a little different there at Ben Ferguson Podcast on Instagram. 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So you can listen to that as well. 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
6: The White House television press pool has stopped covering President Trump's events after the White House banned 3 news outlets. Reporters from CNN, MS Now, and Politico were barred from the White House after President Trump accused those organizations of negative press coverage. The outlets are taking legal action against

0: the administration. A hearing is set for Wednesday. The FAA says an equipment outage is to blame for travel chaos for hundreds of air travelers in the Northeast. The agency's issued ground stops today for several airports in the region, causing hundreds of flight delays. Republican Congresswoman from Colorado, Lauren Boebert, is saying accusations that she had affairs with several staffers in her congressional office are just a scam. The Colorado Times Recorder had reported a sworn complaint had been filed with the U.S. House Committee on Ethics last week, accusing Boebert of having inappropriate relationships with two female staffers and one male aide. I'm Scott Carr.
1: You have the choice.

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0: A boy died after riding a gas-powered mini bike and crashing into a car yesterday near Massachusetts and Melrose Avenues. The driver of the car involved in the crash remained at the scene. The boy was originally sent to AtlantiCare, then airlifted to Camden, where he succumbed to his injuries. State lawmakers considering legislation that would ban that extra fee that is tacked on when you pay with a debit card versus cash. Visa and MasterCard network rules generally already prohibit merchants from imposing surcharges on debit card transactions. And a lot of towns in South Jersey have been discussing a ban on AI data centers. America's use of AI is running straight into another crisis, your electric bill. The House voted 417-3 for legislation requiring states to consider making massive data centers cover the added costs of electricity and require grid updates as well. In the WPG Talk Radio 95.5 Newsroom, I'm Jill Myra.
1: Your WPG Atlantic City Electric AccuWeather forecast for South Jersey. Tonight, expect cloudy skies with some rain and a low temperature of 60 degrees. Tomorrow will bring overcast conditions, windy and cooler temperatures, along with a chance of rain. The high will reach 65 degrees. Tomorrow night, anticipate mostly cloudy skies, breezy conditions, and a few showers with a low of 58 degrees. I'm AccuWeather meteorologist Jason Caterina on WPG Talk Radio 95.5.
2: Fox News, I'm Tom Rigotti. President Trump will speak tomorrow morning at the United Nations General Assembly. Fox's Lucas Tomlinson is in New York with a preview.
3: He's going to be addressing nearly 130 world leaders and millions around the world with the goal, among many, is to end the Iran war. Ending that war is a goal that so far has proved elusive.
2: Trump is also set to meet Middle Eastern allies on Tuesday. Paramount Skydance settling an antitrust lawsuit over its merger with Time Warner with a coalition of 12 states' attorneys general. California Attorney General Rob Bonta says it's a win for workers.
4: More jobs, more economic activity, better for workers, more output when it comes to movies.
2: The court still needs to approve the settlement, which includes a commitment to increase domestic film production, help fund impacted workers, and keep cable pricing competitive. 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
1: 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It is the Mark Levin Show. Ben Ferguson with you. It is so nice to be filling in for the great one. If you can't get through on the number, don't worry. You can send me your thoughts on Instagram at Ben Ferguson Podcast. On X, you can follow me right now at Ben Ferguson Show. And I'm trying to figure out, it's funny, where you guys are in social media. Like, Facebook is a place where we eat, as I describe it. We've got like 1.2 million people that follow us there. But there's more people that are moving, I think, to X and Instagram. So if you are, let us know. Follow us there. And then we know exactly where to spend our time here. There is a interesting ad that has come out. And I say ad, and I want to play it for you. I was asked the question the other day, what is the Democratic agenda? Now, I've been saying for a long time the Democratic Party is dead. I've been saying for a long time that I believe the Democratic Party is filled with Marxists, socialists, and communists. If you've ever listened to me before, I've been saying this while people were telling me that that was an extreme statement to say. I had people in the media call

0: me out, like, well, that's just hyperbolic and you're just trying to say this to get ratings or clips or whatever. No, I actually believe it. I genuinely believe it. And what I believe is that the Democratic agenda is to destroy this country, to destroy democracy, and to unleash lawlessness. Now, the Democratic Socialists of America, and that is the Democratic Party, they are socialists, they're communists, they're Marxists. They have said that they want to abolish the Senate. They want to replace the presidency. They want to replace the Supreme Court. They have said they want to eradicate prisons. They want to get rid of what would make this country a country, because a country without borders is no country at all. They want to get rid of borders. And they also want to get rid of law enforcement. The warning is not a guess, folks. They're literally telling you, the voter, exactly who they are. Now, if you still don't believe what I just said, great. Listen to the Democrats' agenda. Not my words, their own words. And we'll start with a guy by the name of Bernie Sanders. He's one of the godfathers of the Marxist socialist movement within the Democratic Party.
1: In the last 8 months, Democratic socialist candidates all over this country have been winning major victories.
2: We've also seen several candidates backed by the Democratic Socialists of America topple incumbent Democrats in primaries.
3: The co-chair of the Democratic Socialists of America was asked about their platform yesterday.
4: Abolish the Senate.
5: True. Okay, replace the presidency and Supreme Court as we now know them.
6: Yep.
5: Defund the Pentagon.
6: Absolutely.
7: A tweet from congressional candidate Cori Bush.
8: She called for defunding the Pentagon.
9: Well, we talk about defunding the Pentagon.
5: Abolish prisons, at least in large part.
6: Yeah, again, that as part of a long-term program, yeah.
10: Are prisons obsolete?
11: I mean, what purpose do they serve?
12: We need to completely dismantle the Minneapolis Police Department.
13: The language that we have in there is abolishing the police and prison system.
14: End policing as we know it.
15: Defunding the police has to happen.
16: Abolishing policing is one segment of reforming our criminal justice system.
17: A now deleted Twitter account of a Democratic socialist, Arlisa Avila-Chapier, posts and reposts supporting abolishing police, prisons, and borders.
18: I believe that we do need to defund the police.
19: I have voted against raises for police officers that bankrupted the city.
20: You think about like cash bail as a system, what we're doing is discriminating against poverty.
5: Abolish borders and give amnesty to anyone currently in the U.S. illegally as a long-term plan, yep.
21: I want to legalize 7 or 8 or 9 or 10 million people in our country.
22: There has to be an immediate pathway for every single undocumented immigrant.
23: We've got millions of people who are living here in the shadows. There needs to be a path to citizenship.
24: Get a path to citizenship for all 11 million or however many undocumented.
25: We need to be focusing on a pathway to citizenship for those who are here.
26: We have 11 million people here who need a pathway to citizenship.
27: I'm very supportive of bringing immigrants here. To stay.
28: We think that there should be ways for people to stay here.
29: We ought to have a path for those folks to stay.
5: Abolish ICE.
6: Absolutely.
30: We have to abolish ICE.
31: This agency should be abolished.
32: ICE has to be abolished.
33: Abolish ICE.
34: We need to rip up ICE.
35: I've said ICE not only needs to be abolished, they need to be prosecuted.
36: ICE will be abolished. DHS will be dismantled.
37: In 2018, I was calling for the abolishing of ICE.
38: I voted against the creation of ICE.
39: If it were up to me, we would completely overhaul ICE, strip the agency down to the studs.
40: Would you be in support of defunding ICE?
41: I am, yes.
42: Is the rise of the DSA good for your party?
24: Look, we are a big tent party.
0: There it is. Now, the good news is what I just played for you, if you would like to share it. I'm going to put it up right now on X, and I'll put it on Instagram as well so you can share it, because this is the Democratic agenda. Destroy our democracy, unleash lawlessness, abolish the Senate, replace the presidency and the Supreme Court, eradicate prisons, borders, and law enforcement. They are telling you who they are. Believe them. And then add on it, oh, by the way, their latest breaking news, which is we're going to go after Trump donors. We're going to go after cabinet secretaries. We are going to do everything we can to lock up anybody that is connected to the President of the United States of America.

0: America.
1: So I think there's a number of cabinet secretaries that have blatantly broken the law, done unconstitutional things, and I think they better get ready because we'll come for them.
2: Congresswoman Melanie Stansbury, thank you so much for being with us today.
0: Basically, they should be saying thank you so much for weaponizing our government to destroy anyone that we don't like. I want to go back just to that point for a moment and just expand on it a little bit. You put that all that I just played for you in that montage together with this other new threat, which is if you're around this president, get ready to be bankrupted. If you support this president, get ready for your company to be investigated and will come after you. You understand why they're doing what they're doing, why they're saying what they're saying. It's because they want you to be afraid to even support the president of the United States of America or the next conservative person out there, because if you are afraid to support them, then they don't win. They have no power. They have no cash. They have no money. You know, you look at what just happened in Hungary, and this is also another example of just how interesting all of this really is. In Hungary, you had a guy by the name of Viktor Orban, who was the leader there. He lost his election. The party that has come in has now banned 50% of his supporters that were in office from ever being in office for running. They have stacked now the Supreme Court, and they are going after Viktor Orban and anybody in government that was there serving before then. Now, you may say, well, like, how can they do that? Because they just won the majority. And they're now weaponizing the government to silence not only the people, but also the media. They want to make it where it's just not worth the risk. It's just not worth the risk to go out there and boldly stand up for what you believe in. Now, you may say, Ben, that's hyperbole. You don't actually mean that. All right, fine. Let me give you an example. This is really interesting. I love it when people say, oh, I'm not really sure I believe you. They just nationalize the media, certain parts of the media, and the only parts that they nationalized in Hungary, and I was in Budapest speaking not once but twice and warning about this. I was, by the way, a supporter of Viktor Orban. And what they did was they went in and there was very few conservative media outlets. Very much like we have in this country, we have very few major conservative media outlets. Fox News is clearly the leader. And what they did is they went in and the new government nationalized the media, specifically the conservative media. And the very first thing they did was shut it down. So not only have they banned 50%+ of the people in the conservative movement who are elected officials from ever being in office again, they then stacked the Supreme Court to get the rulings that they needed to do their second thing, which was to then do what I just told you they did, which was they said, okay, all these conservative media outlets and websites and newspapers, yeah, we're going to nationalize those, and then we're going to immediately shut them down, and everybody's fired, and you're on a political hit list. This is happening in Hungary because of one election cycle. And they're trying to imprison anybody that was close to Viktor Orban. They're trying to imprison the people that supported Viktor Orban. And they're silencing the people that disagree with the new government by shutting, by nationalizing and then shutting down these media outlets. If you think that the Democratic Socialists of America are any different than what we're witnessing right now in Hungary, you're wrong. Like, they will do exactly what they're doing in Hungary right here in the United States of America. They will do it. They're telling you what they want to do. They're telling you what they hate. They're telling you who they're going to come after. When you take the government and the government no longer works for the people, it works for your political ideology. And that is what Democrats are now saying, right? They're telling you, hey, you elect us and we will go after our political enemies that are your political enemies. If you hate Trump, got it. We're going to go after him. We're going to weaponize our government. We're going to destroy his life. We're going to finish what we tried to start a few years ago. But we're going to make it hurt even more. We used to just go after Trump, and we just went after Trump and a couple associates around him. But mainly went after Trump and his kids. And we were trying to just destroy him financially, so he had to file for bankruptcy. He wouldn't have the power anymore. He wouldn't be elected. He would be caught up in law

0: fair, and then you guys would have to go with a different candidate. Now they're saying, no. Hey, guess what? You're a cabinet secretary who's got an incredible record of being a honest human being. Doesn't matter. Lee Zeldin, game on. Scott Bessent, game on. Marco Rubio, game on. Maybe you're out of power now. Maybe you've lost your power. Kristi Noem, don't worry, we'll come after you. And I also believe they'll go after ambassadors. There's a real conversation that's happening right now in Washington, D.C. by ambassadors that are worried that they're going to be next, because a lot of the ambassadors were huge supporters of the President of the United States of America during his campaign run. And if you're a huge supporter of the President of the United States of America, then what the Democratic Party is now saying is, hey, if you're a supporter, you're on the enemies list. You're on the hit list. We're coming after you. Game on. This is what dictators and tyrants do. And this is what this midterm is actually about. It is not about policies. Have you noticed that we haven't spoken a word about the policies, really, that the Democrats are running? Because they're not running on policies anymore. They're running on America's evil, destroy America, and then weaponize our government to go after our political opponents so that they are no longer a problem for us. It's no different than what we're watching right now in Hungary. Some of the people that interviewed me when I was in Budapest speaking at this conference have been, their lives, as in their professional lives, have been destroyed. They will never work again as long as the party that's in power now is in power, because they're untouchable, right? You can't hire them, because if you do, we'll come in and we'll nationalize that organization and we'll shut you down. It is truly a enemies hit list. That is what it is. 1-877-381-3811. 1-877-381-3811. Ben Ferguson filling in for the great one. And by the way, that montage I just played for you, I just put it up on X. So during the break, follow me at Ben Ferguson Show on X. If you're on Instagram, I'd love to connect with you there. See how many of you guys are there on Instagram at Ben Ferguson Podcast. And don't forget, I do a podcast every day. So make sure you download the Ben Ferguson Podcast as well. I'd love to keep up with you there. A lot more coming up right after this.
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Talking sleep right now, research out of China shows that the type of sleep you get matters more than you think. Scientists at Peking University found that more REM sleep was tied to a lower risk of 83 diseases, including heart failure, dementia, Parkinson's, Alzheimer's, and multiple sclerosis. More deep sleep was linked to lower risk of 7 conditions, including type 2 diabetes, major depression, and sleep apnea. But how do you get a good night's sleep? H.A. Schwichtenberg in the College of Health and Human Sciences Department at Purdue University says avoid naps more than 10 to 20 minutes, have a consistent bedtime, and set conditions to cool, dark, and quiet. Dr. Schwichtenberg also recommends avoid eating large amounts of food, alcohol, and blue light exposure after dinner. The CDC recently reported that 7 out of 10 American adults say they're experiencing fatigue on multiple days over the past 3 months. Health Update. I'm Sarah Lee Kessler.

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4: A busy week of meetings for President Trump. I'm Lee Silasera, Fox News. Tomorrow, he addresses the UN General Assembly.
5: A senior administration official tells us that that speech will highlight the things that this administration believes they take action on, problems they believe that have plagued the world for decades. Now, Wednesday, President Xi will arrive here in Washington, D.C. President Trump Thursday will meet him to talk about keeping the status quo regarding rare earth mineral exports. The leaders will address agriculture purchases, but also artificial intelligence.
4: Fox Business's Edward Lawrence at the White House. The president also said to meet with Gulf leaders about the Iran conflict and Ukraine's President Zelensky about the war with Russia on the sidelines of the UN. Operations have resumed at several major Northeast airports after a telecom line issue forced the cancellation of hundreds of flights. Transportation Secretary Sean Duffy tells Fox,
6: if I don't get the money to fix the telecom, this won't be the last time we tell the story.
4: The primary communications line failed at a key FAA facility in Philadelphia. The backup fiber optic line was inadvertently severed by railroad construction workers that left controllers without radar or communications for several hours. The outage happened as President Trump and many other leaders were arriving in New York for the UN General Assembly. A jury convicted a Vermont man of attempted murder in the shooting of three Palestinian college students.
7: The jury rejecting an insanity defense rooted in his claims that he was acting on orders from the CIA and Mossad. The 51-year-old Jason Eaton now faces up to life in prison in the November of 2023 attack near the University of Vermont campus in Burlington, which left one student paralyzed from the waist down and his two friends wounded. Eaton was ordered jail pending sentencing, which has yet to be scheduled. He had pleaded not guilty but did not dispute the fact that he was the shooter.
4: Fox's John Saucier. 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
18: 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Whether you're on Main Street or Wall Street, Fox Business